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0: Hello, Nashville. John, good to see you, buddy. How about that? Welcome, friends. That is the way you start a show right there. Well, the crowd is growing. So are the outdoor temperatures, wouldn't you say? Hundreds of thousands are expected to show up here in Nashville to celebrate a very warm 250th American birthday. I'm Ryan Seacrest, broadcasting live coast to coast from the Broadway stage in the heart of Music City, right here in downtown Nashville, Tennessee. It's Disney Celebrates America, Nashville's Star Spangled Bash. And what a better place to celebrate than Music City. This is the spot to be because nothing unites Americans like great music. Tonight's playlist is the sound of America. We've got rock, we've got R&B, we've got pop, we've got hip-hop, and of course, plenty of country. Nick Jonas is going to hit the stage in a little bit. Reba McEntire's on this show. Tim McGraw joins us. The All-American Rejects are here. Little Big Town, Boys to Men, Lauren Daigle. Got Neo, we've got Sublime, and so much more. Plus, we'll have Nashville's largest fireworks and drone spectacle ever. We literally have cameras up in the sky for a ride along with them. It's going to be a one-of-a-kind celebration, all set to live music by the 14-time Grammy Award-winning Nashville Symphony. Keeping the energy moving throughout the night with us tonight is breakout country superstar Emily Ann Roberts, our backstage correspondent, and comedian John Crist is out there somewhere in the crowd as our man on the street reporter, mixing it up with the masses. He's got a lot of ground to cover tonight. And we just kicked it off with that incredible open featuring Grammy-winning country duo Brothers Osborne. And lucky for us, they're back for an encore here with one of their most iconic anthems. It's a song that examines and celebrates American life. Are y'all ready to get American crazy? Let's go!

0: Emily Ann Roberts here, your backstage correspondent, bringing you all the vibes all night long. Now, I'm here with Miss Lauren Daigle, and you recently hosted the K-Love Fan Awards, and you said you wanted a live alligator on stage with you.
1: I tried so hard.
0: Well, girl, I tried to get a live alligator here tonight, and I couldn't, but I got you this cute little stuffy.
1: That feels like a piece of home for me.
0: Yes, you're going to kill it tonight. We're so excited. Now, let's see what our man on the street, comedian John Crist, is up to. He's so far down in that crowd, he may be all the way to Memphis by now.
2: I am, Emily Ann, I am on Fifth Avenue. I'm going to spend throughout the show, I'm going to try to get closer and closer and closer to see if I can end the show all the way on stage with you guys. I'm going to show you guys the sights, the sound. You're on TV, so you're not going to be able to smell it, but I'll describe it the best I can. We got a guy right here has a red, white, and Bush Light shirt. So that's just what you're looking at out here. I saw an Amish family. I don't even know how they would have gotten here. And then I saw a guy with an Abe Lincoln outfit on. I think that was a different part of American history, but I'm going to just go with it. I mean, I've seen everything out here. As the crowds continue to pour in, I'm going to make my way all the way up to the front. Hopefully I can end the show with y'all. Check back in to see the results, baby.
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17: 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At Disney, we honor the same ideals and proudly recognize the veterans who helped defend them. 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
3: Thank you, Luke. Good to see you, buddy. Welcome back. You're looking live at Heroes Corner. Our military members with the best seats in the house tonight. If you're one of the hundreds of thousands here in Music City or one of the millions watching at home, we're happy to be celebrating this special event with you. Of course, we can't celebrate our country's 250th birthday without some All-American favorites. I'm thinking hot dogs. Matter of fact, look at this hat. Can you do that? Mom's potato salad. Fireworks. Speaking of, coming up, we have the biggest fireworks and drone show you have ever seen. 1,000 drones, to be exact. So make sure you stick around for that. But another essential patriotic element on this most important day in history, the All-American Rejects. Here they are to perform one of their signature tunes. You ready?
4: Yes, I'm ready!
3: It's Dirty Little Secret. Let's go.

What's more 4th of July than the All-American Rejects? Nice work, fellas. Loving that. Now we shift gears and genres. For our next talented performer, I first got to know her when she advanced to the Las Vegas rounds. It was season 11 of American Idol. And since then, she's become one of the most successful artists to ever compete on the show, winning 2 Grammys and scoring hits like the one she's performing for us tonight. Here to sing, still Rolling Stones, give it up for Lauren Daigle.

Absolutely amazing. The one and only Lauren Daigle. The crowd loving it, Lauren. Loving this celebration tonight. You want to keep it going? Keep this party rolling on? Continue our celebration? So to do so, we move from one stellar country vocalist to four with the biggest quartet to ever hit Nashville. Grand Ole Opry inductees, repeat winners for the Vocal Group of the Year at the CMAs, and at tonight's bash, they're here to perform two of their most popular hits. Coming to us from just across the Cumberland River at Rock Harbor Marina, please welcome Little Big Town.

0: much more to come. 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
11: The restaurant is flooded.
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11: 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You ready?
17: 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FX's The Bay, the final season. 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
11: There are three victims we know of. The suspect is female, white, late 20s.
18: Female serial killers.
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6: 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We're celebrating life, liberty, and as I can see, a lot of you pursuing happiness right now. We love to see that. Happy birthday, America. Still to come, we have the biggest fireworks and drone show in the history of Nashville. We're talking 40,000 pounds of fireworks. This spectacle is going to be on a massive scale, so stick around for that. Plus, so many more blockbuster performances in store. And this next one just happens to be from one of the greatest vocal groups of all time. I'm a huge fan. Here to perform an unexpected classic country cover, putting their own unique spin and three-part harmonies on it. Give it up for the legendary Boys to Men.

0: the great Boys to Men, taking us all home with that incredible performance. Thank you, gentlemen. And good news, they'll be back with one of their all-time hits a little bit later. Now, we've got a monster talent who's been racking up one country crossover smash after another for decades, having sold 80 million records worldwide. He is one of the biggest stars of all time in music. It is time for the one and only Tim McGraw.
1: Oh, y'all make some noise. They can hear you all the way down the road.

0: video, y'all. And, buddy, I'm just going to go ahead and say it. I think that you're like a Swiss Army knife because you can do it all. You have got a country album coming out on July 10th. And my favorite song is Miss Tundra. You said, whatever she's cooking, she serves it right up. Now, I want to know, if a Southern woman was going to make you something to eat, what would you want it to be?
1: I am old-fashioned. Give me some fried chicken, some mashed potatoes, mac and cheese, and we're good to go. That's all I need.
0: Oh, well, a Southern woman would know just what to do. After the break, the queen herself performs. Reba is up next.
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11: I was recording the Seven Psalms album. Sacred heart, that day. And I started experiencing hearing loss in my left ear. I had no idea how performing live could be done. It took me years to play with musicians again.
12: The Lord is my engineer. The Lord is the earth I run.
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13: We all know the story of Pompeii, right? 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A story of survival. 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

0: Look at that. Another incredible live shot here on historic Lower Broadway in Nashville. Welcome back to Disney Celebrates America, Nashville Star Spangled Bash. Y'all having fun?
1: Yes, sir!
0: It certainly would not be a party celebrating our great country, especially in the music capital of the world, without the First Lady of country music. Her voice has become part of the American fabric of our lives. A legend recognized by a single name whose talent has touched generations. She's performing at the Beechcraft Heritage Museum about an hour and a half down the road in Tullahoma, Tennessee. She's accompanied by the 129th Army Band, and with them is an audience full of our country's true American heroes, our military servicemen and women. Please welcome the one and only Reba McEntire. Take it away, Reba.

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1: The incomparable Reba McEntire, everybody. And thankfully, Reba will be back a little later with another incredible performance. And now we go from one country legend to three solo artists joining forces for the first time. Last year, Elizabeth Nichols gained widespread attention with her hit, I Got a New One. And tonight, she's performing her latest release. She's joined by our favorite multitasker, Emily Ann Roberts, a vocal powerhouse, often described as a little bit Dolly Parton and a little bit Reba. And rounding out the group is Aniston Pate, who I met a long time ago. Season 22 it was of American Idol. Buzz has been building. Radio airplay has been building ever since. Here they are on Elizabeth's latest single, Paul Revere. Take it away, ladies.
2: He took her home. Wait. Straight from the bar.
3: Are you sure?
2: I heard they got in the same car.
3: Oh, my gosh.
2: And when I asked
3: what'd you say?
2: Him where he was.
3: What'd he say?
2: He told me he was back at home, but then I saw his location and he was in a parking lot for like 4 hours. What if I truck to Uber? The losers are coming. The losers are coming. What if I truck to if I Uber? The losers are coming.

0: Welcome for your service.
1: Yeah. We are live. Okay, we're making I'm on fourth, trying to make my way. We found a beautiful family. What's the last name of this family?
2: Huh?
1: What's the last name of the family?
2: Drago.
1: We got the whole family down here. Where are y'all from?
3: Baton Rouge, Louisiana.
1: Baton Rouge, Louisiana. You hear that accent? Okay, tell us what happened. What grade are you in?
3: Fifth.
1: Fifth. Tell us what happened 250 years ago.
3: Freedom.
1: Yeah, dude. I love this kid. Okay, and you're what grade are you in?
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1: grade. 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You know the answer. What does it mean when I say one if by land, two if by sea? Nothing. He doesn't know at all. Okay.
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0: 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And I started experiencing hearing loss in my left ear. 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
30: We all know the story of Pompeii, right? 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
7: For 250 years... America has been shaped by those who believed in what was possible. 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
1: 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Here with another performance, give it up once again for Neo.
39: This is dedication to Lady Liberty, the first Miss Independent. 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
1: Neo, with a perfect song for this Independence Day. 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Now, next up, we have a performance by a very independent young woman. Emily Ann Roberts is back with a summer party anthem. We all know the lyrics, too. She's also brought some friends along for the ride. 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

0: She is just so good. Lauren Daigle, everybody. Thank you for being here, Lauren. Now, as we go to break, we'd like to wish the great Clint Black a speedy recovery. Clint was supposed to perform with us tonight, but unfortunately, he's been sidelined with severe tonsillitis. So, Clint, we wish you a speedy recovery. The very best from all of us. And we will see you next year at this big party. This one is for you, Clint.
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4: Sexiest man alive. I get it all the time. My publicist doesn't like when I say this, but you can ask me whatever you want. Aloha, George, Michael, and Robin. Mwah. That's for Robin. 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
6: For 250 years, America has been shaped by those who believed in what was possible. The builders, the trailblazers, and those who served something greater than themselves. At Disney, we honor the same ideals and proudly recognize the veterans who helped defend them. This is where America is celebrated.
7: I was recording the Seven Psalms album.
8: Sacred Home.
7: And I started experiencing hearing loss in my left ear. I had no idea how performing live could be done. It took me years to play with musicians again.
9: The Lord is my engineer. The Lord is the earth I run.
7: It's the most extraordinary tours I've done.
10: It's been an incredible year in sports, and the ESPYs celebrate all of it. All the champions, all the playmakers, and the biggest stars are going to be there, and they're letting me host. Hey, thanks, man.
11: ABC News, I'm Dave Packer. Fireworks across America tonight, culminating in celebrations for America's 250th birthday. A massive fireworks display tonight in the waters surrounding Manhattan in New York City. In Washington, D.C., fireworks later after President Trump speaks on the National Mall. The president promising a long speech despite the heat earlier today.
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14: Let's go time!
12: And it's not the 4th of July without that uniquely raw slice of Americana.
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11: 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Serena Williams withdrawing from a doubles match today at Wimbledon due to an injury.
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17: Welcome back. Tonight, Disneyland Park in California is featuring the spectacular Disney's Celebrate America 4th of July Concert in the Sky. This patriotic nighttime spectacular over Sleeping Beauty's castle runs over the holiday weekend to celebrate our nation's 250th anniversary. And this weekend, Disneyland Resort reached a huge milestone, welcoming its 1 billionth guest since opening in 1955. It's 8-year-old Andres Robles sharing this unforgettable moment with him are his mom Alejandra and his dad Jose at the happiest place on earth. Way to go. From Disneyland to here in Nashville, and now to a place we've all visited at least 100,000 times, musically that is, it's Motown Philly. The greatest living vocal trio is back, and they're performing one of their flagship tracks. It is Boyz II Men. One more time, let's hear it, Nashville!
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1: Thank you.
2: Boys to men going off, this crowd going off. Thank you guys. Nice to see you. Congratulations once again on everything. Appreciate your energy. Take good care. And now it's time for another medley from country music's premier vocal quartet. They're back for another round. We couldn't be happier about that. One more time, it's Little Big Town. Here we go.

0: Africa. Well, I'm here with another one of tonight's performers, Boys to Men.
1: Hey.
2: It's
1: a little sweaty, but we here.
0: Okay, I got to tell you something. I didn't grow up with anybody who sang with me, and I have always wanted to be in a band so I could sing in harmony with people. I'm just going to shoot my shot.
3: Okay.
0: Could we sing a little bit of Motown Philly together?
3: Yeah, we could do that.
1: Absolutely.
3: Give them the key, Dave.

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1: Yeah. Let's go.
2: You're in.
3: I'm in. Okay. Well, take me on
1: Boys
3: the road.
1: To women.
3: For free. After the break, another incredible performance by the one and only Reba McEntire.
1: Yeah.
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17: 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The suspect is female. White, late 20s.
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23: The restaurant is flooded,
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26: Cousin,
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23: There's a hole in the ceiling. Everyone who works here has a personality disorder.
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28: 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FX's The Bear, the final season. 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
44: Aloha, George, Michael, and Robin. Mwah. 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

Ryan, okay, I made it as close as I can. I'm on 2nd Avenue. This is as close as I can get to the front, and it's been such an unbelievable night. 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
9: Is that John Chris out there in the sea of people somewhere? I think reports have been body surfing in Nashville on Broadway. As we bring it back in, welcome back to the biggest 4th of July party. Coming up is the most spectacular fireworks and drone show, breaking the Nashville record as the largest in the city's history. We have got 40,000 pounds of fireworks, 1,000 drones, and 1,000 floating flares. Those are essentially aquatic pyrotechnics which emerge from the water below. So you imagine firelight skimming across the water before erupting into the sky here. It will be unlike anything we have ever seen. So stick around for that. It's almost here. Next up, we've got the perfect band to party with on our country's birthday. We're also in for a remarkable treat. Nearly 30 years after frontman Bradley Knowles passing, his son, Jacob Knoll, has carried on his legacy as the band's lead vocalist. He has undoubtedly made his father very proud. Here to perform one of their most popular hits, plus the title track from their first album in 30 years. It is Sublime.
10: Who'd have thought the Long Beach Boys would make it on TV? This one's for Bradley Knowles.

0: ABC News. I'm Dave Packard on Washington, D.C.'s National Mall.
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0: Crowds chanting even as they're told to evacuate due to approaching storms. Officials now saying the event for the nation's 250th birthday was reopened and visitors will be rescreened. Fireworks later after President Trump speaks on the Mall, the president promising a long speech despite the heat. The fireworks show in New York City, which just finished, was one of the biggest ever. ABC's Wayne Cabot was there.
2: Bombs bursting in air over New York City, a cascade of light floating above New York like a technicolor shower. 30 colors, 85,000 shells blinking off the high windows of Lower Manhattan, shining in the eyes of little kids. Seeing this for the first time, making the adults feel like kids again in summers of a simpler time. Nothing energizes New York like fireworks on the 4th among the huddled and, in this case, extreme heat, huddled masses. Here for America at 250. Wayne Cabot, ABC News at the Brooklyn Bridge.
0: James Milne was on the way to watch the fireworks when he said the current political environment makes it harder to celebrate Independence Day.
3: A few years back, we were actually playing Frisbee while watching fireworks, and we were saying, like, and we were listening to, like, Hamilton and stuff, and we were saying, like, how patriotic we felt then, and like compared to now, it's just like it feels a lot worse.
0: It was a hot one for much of the country. Temperature is real and feels like in the triple digits at Robert Moses State Park on New York's Atlantic coast. Michelle Messler said that the beach was the right place to be for the nation's 250th birthday.
4: 250 years, that's a big birthday. So being out and enjoying this great weather, and it's much cooler on the beach than it is inland.
0: At least 9 people were injured in a boat explosion in Chesapeake City, Maryland. Cecil County officials say 4 patients were flown to local burn centers. You're listening to ABC News.
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0: July 4th address meant to counter President Trump's remarks later tonight. Maryland Governor Wes Moore, the nation's only sitting black governor, emphasized patriotism and contrasted it with nationalism, saying the foundation of patriotism is under attack.
7: Today, there are those who will use patriotism to justify pulling books from schools and rewriting history until it comforts those in power. In reality, that's not patriotism. That's nationalism.
0: As communities across the country celebrate Independence Day and America's 250th birthday, a naturalization ceremony today in North Carolina welcoming 49 new citizens from 25 different countries. Speaking at the event in Raleigh, Governor Josh Stein called for all American citizens to work together.
8: Every single citizen, whether natural born or naturalized, faces his or her own test every day.
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0: George Washington, Thomas Jefferson, Theodore Roosevelt, and Abraham Lincoln. This performer interprets Theodore Roosevelt for visitors at the monument. ABC's Jonathan Carl was there and asked what it was like.
10: You look up and see yourself in stone?
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12: For 250 years, America has been shaped by those who believed in what was possible. 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At Disney, we honor the same ideals and proudly recognize the veterans who helped defend them. 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
25: I decided it's my alpha day. 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
2: And that is why we're all here, after all, celebrating the 250th birthday of our great country. And the party continues with our next performer. He's a buddy of mine. He's a global superstar, a chart-topping artist, and a massive movie headliner. He also happens to be one of the most recognizable voices in pop music, captivating audiences around the globe. Well, he's no stranger to Music City, having recorded right here in Nashville. Tonight, he is ready to light up this stage. So make some noise for Nick Jonas.
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31: Welcome back. Here to perform a familiar summer classic. Give it up for Nick Jonas.

0: Nick Jonas, everybody! Happy 4th, brother. Great to see you. Congratulations on everything. All right, you are on the stage, and you've made it to the stage with a sea of 500,000 fans here tonight celebrating America 250. What an incredible talent you are.
1: Oh my gosh,
0: you did such a great job tonight performing and co-hosting and backstage, and pretty funny, you.
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0: Got a career in comedy.
2: Sweating.
0: We have another performance with Tim McGraw. I don't think anyone at home or in Nashville in this crowd is ready for what's going to happen after that. Are you? First, Tim, take it away.

and legend, Tim McGraw, everyone. We're back live here, Lower Broadway in Nashville. The sky is lighting up, as promised. The most beautiful drone spectacular is happening high above Nashville, Tennessee. Fireworks to come, but take it all in to the Nashville Symphony Orchestra.

from those beautiful drones into this remarkable display of amazing, colorful fireworks, unlike anything we've seen here before. This space is entitled Liberty Fanfare, with a symphony of mid and high aerials and color-changing chrysanthemums, filling more of the sky above the Cumberland River than ever imagined.

The music of the National Symphony, led by Enrico Lopez Yanez. Absolutely amazing and so fitting for the spectacle. And now we begin our tribute to the armed forces, incorporating the Coast Guard, Space Force, Air Force, Navy, Marines, and Army.

Happy Birthday, America. Now, this is the John Wayne Duke March. 12 flatbed trailers mounted with these stunning fireworks have been staged just outside Nissan Stadium there in downtown Nashville. Take a look.

This crowd of about 500,000 people in Nashville singing and dancing just a few minutes ago, now silent, watching in complete amazement. So am I. This is Semper Fidelis, which is Latin for always faithful or always loyal. 20 pyrotechnicians have been setting this show up over the course of 12 very long days, but it is really worth it. How stunning.

0: Amazing, such a blast, live here from Nashville. Can you believe that spectacular sight in the sky above this city? Thank you so much for spending America's birthday with us this evening. Thanks to all of you here in Nashville and to all of you watching at home. Thank you, Emily Ann Roberts, John Crist, and all of our amazing performers, the hundreds of thousands of friends we have made here tonight. So fun. And of course, you at home, stay with us as it continues this unprecedented, historic milestone. Happy birthday, America. Here's to 250 more. Now, with some final words on our 24 hours of Disney Celebrates America, we go back to David Muir from ABC World News tonight from Nashville. Good night, America.
1: Ryan, thank you. That was extraordinary. Nashville, and of course, this country celebrating the 4th. Thank you so much at home for being along for the ride these last 24 hours as we celebrated the wonders of America. Happy 250th. And from all of us here at ABC News and the Walt Disney Company, I'm David Muir. Happy 4th. Good night.

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0: Hello, Nashville. John, good to see you, buddy. How about that? Welcome, friends. That is the way you start a show right there. Well, the crowd is growing. So are the outdoor temperatures, wouldn't you say? Hundreds of thousands are expected to show up here in Nashville to celebrate a very warm 250th American birthday. I'm Ryan Seacrest, broadcasting live coast to coast from the Broadway stage in the heart of Music City, right here in downtown Nashville, Tennessee. It's Disney Celebrates America, Nashville's Star-Spangled Bash. And what a better place to celebrate than Music City. This is the spot to be because nothing unites Americans like great music. Tonight's playlist is the sound of America. We've got rock, we've got R&B, we've got pop, we've got hip-hop, and of course, plenty of country. Nick Jonas is going to hit the stage in a little bit. Reba McEntire's on this show. Tim McGraw joins us. The All-American Rejects are here. Little Big Town, Boys to Men, Lauren Daigle, got Neo, we've got Sublime, and so much more. Plus, we'll have Nashville's largest fireworks and drone spectacle ever. We literally have cameras up in the sky for a ride along with them. It's going to be a one-of-a-kind celebration, all set to live music by the 14-time Grammy Award-winning Nashville Symphony. Keeping the energy moving throughout the night with us tonight is breakout country superstar Emily Ann Roberts, our backstage correspondent and comedian. John Christ is out there somewhere in the crowd as our man on the street reporter, mixing it up with the masses. He's got a lot of ground to cover tonight. And we just kicked it off with that incredible open featuring Grammy-winning country duo Brothers Osborne. And lucky for us, they're back for an encore. Here with one of their most iconic anthems. It's a song that examines and celebrates American life. Are y'all ready to get American crazy? Let's go!

0: your backstage correspondent, bringing you all the vibes all night long. Now, I'm here with Miss Lauren Daigle, and you recently hosted the K-Love Fan Awards, and you said you wanted a live alligator on stage with you.
1: I tried so hard.
0: Well, girl, I tried to get a live alligator here tonight, and I couldn't, but I got you this cute little stuffy.
1: That feels like a piece of home for me.
0: Yes, you're going to kill it tonight. We're so excited. Now, let's see what our man on the street, comedian John Crist, is up to. He's so far down in that crowd, he may be all the way to Memphis by now.
2: I am, Emily Ann. I am on Fifth Avenue. I'm going to spend throughout the show, I'm going to try to get closer and closer and closer to see if I can end the show all the way on stage with you guys. I'm going to show you guys the sights, the sound. You're on TV, so you're not going to be able to smell it, but I'll describe it the best I can. We got a guy right here has a red, white, and blue Bush Light shirt. So that's just what you're looking at out here. I saw an Amish family. I don't even know how they would have gotten here. And then I saw a guy with an Abe Lincoln outfit on. I think that was a different part of American history, but I'm going to just go with it. I mean, I've seen everything out here. As the crowds continue to pour in, I'm going to make my way all the way up to the front. Hopefully I can end the show with y'all. Check back in to see the results, baby.
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8: I was recording the Seven Psalms album.
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2: Thank you, Luke. Good to see you, buddy. Welcome back. You're looking live at Heroes Corner, our military members with the best seats in the house tonight. If you're one of the hundreds of thousands here in Music City or one of the millions watching at home, we're happy to be celebrating this special event with you. Of course, we can't celebrate our country's 250th birthday without some All-American favorites. I'm thinking hot dogs. Matter of fact, look at this hat. Can you read that? Mom's potato salad. Fireworks. Speaking of, coming up, we have the biggest fireworks and drone show you have ever seen. 1,000 drones, to be exact. So make sure you stick around for that. But another essential patriotic element on this most important day in history, the All-American Rejects. Here they are to perform one of their signature tunes. You ready?
3: Yes, I'm ready!
2: It's Dirty Little Secret. Let's go.

absolutely amazing, the one and only Lauren Daigle. The crowd loving it, Lauren. Loving this celebration tonight. You want to keep it going? Keep this party rolling on? Continue our celebration? So to do so, we move from one stellar country vocalist to four with the biggest quartet to ever hit Nashville. Grand Ole Opry inductees, repeat winners for the Vocal Group of the Year at the CMAs, and at tonight's Bash, they're here to perform two of their most popular hits. Coming to us from just across the Cumberland River at Rock Harbor Marina, please welcome Little Big Town.

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11: The restaurant is flooded.
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6: 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We're celebrating life, liberty, and as I can see, a lot of you pursuing happiness right now. We love to see that. Happy birthday, America. Still to come, we have the biggest fireworks and drone show in the history of Nashville. We're talking 40,000 pounds of fireworks. This spectacle is going to be on a massive scale, so stick around for that. Plus, so many more blockbuster performances in store. And this next one just happens to be from one of the greatest vocal groups of all time. I'm a huge fan. Here to perform an unexpected classic country cover, putting their own unique spin and three-part harmonies on it. Give it up for the legendary Boys to Men.
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0: the great Boys to Men, taking us all home with that incredible performance. Thank you, gentlemen. And good news, they'll be back with one of their all-time hits a little bit later. Now, we've got a monster talent who's been racking up one country crossover smash after another for decades, having sold 80 million records worldwide. He is one of the biggest stars of all time in music. It is time for the one and only Tim McGraw.
1: Oh, y'all make some noise. They can hear you all the way down the Broadway.

0: Radio, y'all. And, buddy, I'm just going to go ahead and say it. I think that you're like a Swiss Army knife because you can do it all. You have got a country album coming out on July 10th. And my favorite song is Miss Tundra. You said, whatever she's cooking, you serves it right up. Now, I want to know, if a Southern woman was going to make you something to eat, what would you want it to be?
1: I am old-fashioned. 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That's all I need.
0: Oh, well, a Southern woman would know just what to do. After the break, the queen herself performs. Reba is up next.
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17: Good morning, Lieutenant. Do you have good news to share with me?
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17: Well, you know, free coffee. Like summertime,
19: 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Got a high-profile murder on our hands. Do we have your attention now? Catch me if
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22: Catch me if you can. I was recording the Seven Psalms album. Sacred heart. And I started experiencing hearing loss in my left ear. I had no idea how performing live could be done. It took me years to play with musicians again.
23: The Lord is my engineer. The Lord is the earth I run.
22: It's the most extraordinary tours I've done.
24: We all know the story of Pompeii, right? What if there's another story to tell here? A story of survival. I'm going to trace real people through this disaster.
25: The goal is to find the survivors.
24: This is the story we don't know. So, let's try that again, shall we?
26: Thursday's just got a whole lot more fun. Yay! In your nightmare, what comes up through the toilet while you're sitting there?
27: A hand.
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28: Look at that, another incredible live shot here on historic Lower Broadway in Nashville. 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Y'all having fun?
29: Yes, sir!
28: It certainly would not be a party celebrating our great country, especially in the music capital of the world, without the First Lady of country music. 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A legend recognized by a single name whose talent has touched generations. She's performing at the Beechcraft Heritage Museum about an hour and a half down the road in Tullahoma, Tennessee. She's accompanied by the 129th Army Band, and with them is an audience full of our country's true American heroes, our military servicemen and women. Please welcome the one and only Reba McEntire. 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
1: The incomparable Reba McEntire, everybody. And thankfully, Reba will be back a little later with another incredible performance. And now we go from one country legend to three solo artists joining forces for the first time. Last year, Elizabeth Nichols gained widespread attention with her hit, I Got a New One. And tonight, she's performing her latest release. She's joined by our favorite multitasker, Emily Ann Roberts, a vocal powerhouse, often described as a little bit Dolly Parton and a little bit Reba. And rounding out the group is Aniston Pate, who I met a long time ago. Season 22 it was of American Idol. Buzz has been building. Radio airplay has been building ever since. Here they are on Elizabeth's latest single, Paul Revere. Take it away, ladies.
2: He took her home. Wait, when? Straight from the bar.
3: Are you sure?
2: I heard they got in the same car.
3: Oh, my gosh.
2: And when I asked,
3: what'd you say?
2: Him where he was.
3: What'd he say?
2: He told me he was back at home, but then I saw his location and he was in a parking lot for like 4 hours. What if by truck to Uber, the losers are coming, the losers are coming. What if by truck to Uber, the losers?

0: You're welcome for your service.
1: Yeah. We are live. Okay, I'm on fourth, trying to make my way. We found a beautiful family. What's the last name of this family?
2: Huh?
1: What's the last name of the family?
2: Drago.
1: We got the whole family down here. Where are y'all from?
3: Baton Rouge, Louisiana.
1: Baton Rouge, Louisiana. You hear that accent? Okay, tell us what happened. What grade are you in?
3: Fifth.
1: Fifth. Tell us what happened 250 years ago.
3: Freedom.
1: Yeah, dude. I love this kid. Okay, and you're what grade are you in?
4: Ninth
1: grade. You know this. You know the answer. What does it mean when I say one if by land, two if by sea?
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29: We all know the story of Pompeii, right? 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
1: 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Here with another performance, give it up once again for Neo.
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1: 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Emily Ann Roberts is back with a summer party anthem. We all know the lyrics, too. 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
1: Cause you are the Abbott unto my Costello, and you are the fruit to my loom. 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
1: You're not just a cup.
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1: You're my friend.
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1: Thank you for being my friend. 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

0: She is just so good. Lauren Daigle, everybody. Thank you for being here, Lauren. Now, as we go to break, we'd like to wish the great Clint Black a speedy recovery. Clint was supposed to perform with us tonight, but unfortunately, he's been sidelined with severe tonsillitis. So, Clint, we wish you a speedy recovery. The very best from all of us. And we will see you next year at this big party. This one is for you, Clint.
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3: 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Aloha, George, Michael, and Robin. Mwah. That's for Robin. 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
16: ABC News, I'm Dave Packard. The final fireworks of the 4th of July spilled over into the 5th of July after President Trump delivered a late-night speech on Washington, D.C.'s National Mall. The event was delayed by heat-fueled thunderstorms. The president took the opportunity to say that America is under threat by communists.
17: We like to stop a threat like that immediately and before it begins. It's like a cancer. You got to cut it out. You got to cut it out fast.
16: Now, it wasn't just hot in D.C. In New York City, the heat index there reached 99 degrees, but Arlene Restituyu didn't mind a bit.
18: Being in the city is amazing. The weather is hot, but you're enjoying yourself. There's always places you could go to eat. With family, you know, New York is together today.
16: At least 9 people were injured in a 4th of July boat explosion in Chesapeake City, Maryland. Cecil County officials say 4 patients were flown to local burn centers, another 5 taken by ground to trauma centers. This is ABC News.
19: Welcome back. Tonight, Disneyland Park in California is featuring the spectacular Disney's Celebrate America 4th of July concert in the sky. This patriotic nighttime spectacular over Sleeping Beauty's castle runs over the holiday weekend to celebrate our nation's 250th anniversary. And this weekend, Disneyland Resort reached a huge milestone, welcoming its 1 billionth guest since opening in 1955. It's 8-year-old Andres Robles sharing this unforgettable moment with him, or his mom Alejandra and his dad Jose, at the happiest place on earth. Way to go. From Disneyland to here in Nashville, and now to a place we've all visited at least 100,000 times, musically that is, it's Motown Philly. The greatest living vocal trio is back, and they're performing one of their flagship tracks. It is Boys to Men. One more time, let's hear it, Nashville!
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1: Thank you.
0: Boys to men going off, this crowd going off. Thank you guys. Nice to see you. Congratulations once again on everything. Appreciate your energy. Take good care. And now it's time for another medley from country music's premier vocal quartet. They're back for another round. We couldn't be happier about that. One more time, it's Little Big Town. Here we go.

0: America. Well, I'm here with another one of tonight's performers, Boys to Men.
1: Hey.
2: Hey,
1: a little sweaty, but we here.
0: Okay, I got to tell you something. I didn't grow up with anybody who sang with me, and I have always wanted to be in a band so I could sing in harmony with people. I'm just going to shoot my shot.
3: Okay.
0: Could we sing a little bit of Motown Philly together?
3: Yeah, we could do that.
1: Absolutely.
3: Give them the key, Dave.

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1: Yeah. Let's go.
2: You're in.
3: I'm in. Okay. Well, take me on
1: Boys
3: the road.
1: To women.
3: For free. 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
1: Yeah.
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Ryan, okay, I made it as close as I can. I'm on 2nd Avenue. This is as close as I can get to the front. And it's been such an unbelievable night. The fireworks haven't even started yet. There's no other place I can get in this line except I'm going to have to do one thing to get to the front. I'm going to have to crowd surf my way to the front. It's the only way I can do it. You got to take me to the front, Nashville. Let's

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6: Is that John Chris out there in the sea of people somewhere? I think reports of him body surfing in Nashville on Broadway. As we bring it back in, welcome back to the biggest 4th of July party. Coming up is the most spectacular fireworks and drone show, breaking the Nashville record as the largest in the city's history. We have got 40,000 pounds of fireworks, 1,000 drones, and 1,000 floating flares. Those are essentially aquatic pyrotechnics which emerge from the water below. So you imagine firelight skimming across the water before erupting into the sky here. It will be unlike anything we have ever seen. So stick around for that. It's almost here. Next up, we've got the perfect band to party with on our country's birthday. We're also in for a remarkable treat. Nearly 30 years after frontman Bradley Knowles passing, his son, Jacob Knoll, has carried on his legacy as the band's lead vocalist. He has undoubtedly made his father very proud. Here to perform one of their most popular hits, plus the title track from their first album in 30 years. It is Sublime.
7: Who'd have thought the Long Beach Boys would make it on TV? This one for Bradley Knowles.

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2: And that is why we're all here, after all, celebrating the 250th birthday of our great country. And the party continues with our next performer. He's a buddy of mine, he's a global superstar, a chart-topping artist, and a massive movie headliner. He also happens to be one of the most recognizable voices in pop music, captivating audiences around the globe. Well, he's no stranger to Music City, having recorded right here in Nashville. Tonight, he is ready to light up this stage, so make some noise for Nick Jonas!
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0: 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After the break, Nick Jonas returns for another spectacular performance. Then the Nashville sky comes alive with a jaw-dropping fireworks and drone show that is the largest, most extravagant in the city's history. Stay with us.
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30: Sexiest man alive. I get it all the time. My publicist doesn't like when I say this, but you can ask me whatever you want. Good morning, America. Aloha from Hawaii, and you're welcome.
0: Welcome back. Here to perform a familiar summer classic. Give it up for Nick Jonas.

0: Jonas, everybody! Happy 4th, brother. Great to see you. Congratulations on everything. All right, you are on the stage, and you've made it to the stage with a sea of 500,000 fans here tonight celebrating America 250. What an incredible talent you are.
1: Oh, my gosh,
0: you did such a great job tonight performing and co-hosting and backstage, and pretty funny, you.
2: Thank
0: you. Got a career in comedy.
2: Sweating. It's hot.
0: We have another performance with Tim McGraw. I don't think anyone at home or in Nashville in this crowd is ready for what's going to happen after that. Are you? First, Tim, take it away.

from those beautiful drones into this remarkable display of amazing, colorful fireworks, unlike anything we've seen here before. This space is entitled Liberty Fanfare, with a symphony of mid and high aerials and color-changing chrysanthemums, filling more of the sky above the Cumberland River than ever imagined.

the music of the National Symphony, led by Enrico Lopez Yanez. Absolutely amazing and so fitting for the spectacle. And now we begin our tribute to the armed forces, incorporating the Coast Guard, Space Force, Air Force, Navy, Marines, and Army.

Happy Birthday, America. Now, this is the John Wayne Duke March. 12 flatbed trailers mounted with these stunning fireworks have been staged just outside Nissan Stadium there in downtown Nashville. Take a look.

This crowd of about 500,000 people in Nashville singing and dancing just a few minutes ago, now silent, watching in complete amazement. So am I. This is Semper Fidelis, which is Latin for always faithful or always loyal. 20 pyrotechnicians have been setting this show up over the course of 12 very long days, but it is really worth it. How stunning.

0: Amazing. Such a blast live here from Nashville. Can you believe that spectacular sight in the sky above this city? Thank you so much for spending America's birthday with us this evening. Thanks to all of you here in Nashville and to all of you watching at home. Thank you, Emily Ann Roberts, Sean Crist, and all of our amazing performers, the hundreds of thousands of friends we have made here tonight. So fun. And of course, you at home, stay with us as it continues this unprecedented, historic milestone. Happy birthday, America. Here's to 250 more. Now, with some final words on our 24 hours of Disney Celebrates America, we go back to David Muir from ABC World News tonight from Nashville. Good night, America.
1: Ryan, thank you. That was extraordinary. Nashville, and of course, this country celebrating the 4th. Thank you so much at home for being along for the ride these last 24 hours as we celebrated the wonders of America. Happy 250th. And from all of us here at ABC News and the Walt Disney Company, I'm David Muir. Happy 4th. Good night.
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3: I'm George. How are you?
0: And the day ahead.
4: I'm handcuffed to the wall in this torture chamber. There's no windows. It feels eerily silent. This is like a horror film. Am I gonna die chained to this wall? There's nowhere to run. There's nowhere to hide. I'm just stuck. I did not picture myself surviving. I want other women, whether they've been stalked or not believed, to see my story and think things can change. I was...
5: From ABC News... I'm Dave Packer. Culminating 4th of July events in Washington, D.C., President Trump with a late-night speech ahead of a fireworks display.
6: Unlike so many others in the world, in this country, we have freedom of speech, freedom of religion, equal justice under the law, although I wasn't treated that well, but we won't get into that.
5: Earlier, the events on the National Mall, after enduring triple-digit heat, had to be evacuated Saturday evening as severe weather rolled through. That heat was felt up and down the original 13 colonies on the nation's 250th birthday. In New York City, the heat index there reached 99 degrees. Arlene Restituyu reflected on America while waiting for the fireworks.
7: America could become better. Taking out the trash, bringing out the new. But it's going to take a collective unity of people and energy to change everything.
8: Is that going to happen?
7: I feel that you believe in God, yes. And we believe in love.
5: And it wasn't just about big cities. The July 4th celebrations in small towns brought people together. The nation's oldest July 4th celebration took place in Bristol, Rhode Island. The town tracing its festivities all the way back to the year 1785. ABC Sophie Flay.
9: People brought their chairs here to get the best seat in town for the parade. Some people sleeping here overnight. If you didn't get a seat by 4 a.m., you're likely in the back with standing room only. And this parade, it stretches 2.5 miles long.
5: In Philadelphia, in the shadow of the Liberty Bell, a once-in-a-generation time capsule was buried to mark the 250th anniversary of America's independence. Philly Superintendent of National Parks, Steve Sims.
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5: Morocco became the first team to advance to the World Cup Group of Eight by defeating Canada 3-0 on Saturday. 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
13: By us going as far as we did, it's going to improve soccer in Canada. 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
5: Pope Leo with a special message on the 4th of July, urging the U.S. to welcome and protect and assist immigrants. The husband of former House Speaker Nancy Pelosi is facing hit-and-run charges in Napa County, California.
1: Napa County Sheriff's investigators say a 911 caller reported a brown convertible hit an unoccupied parked car in Yountville on Friday. The parked car had major rear-end damage. The caller said the driver briefly stopped and then drove away. Later, the California Highway Patrol found a brown convertible disabled with damage. The driver was 86-year-old Paul Pelosi. Napa County deputies say Pelosi admitted he hit something, but he didn't know what it was, so he kept driving. He had no alcohol in his body, and DUI has been ruled out. Pelosi was not arrested, but he is suspected of misdemeanor hit and run. Alex Stone, ABC News.
5: President Trump says it started on the 4th. The U.S. Treasury has begun accepting donations of publicly traded stock to help support Trump accounts, the tax-advantaged savings account for children that he named for himself. Dave Packer, ABC News.
2: I met Samantha on the soccer team. She was a senior when I was a freshman in high school. It doesn't matter your age or your lifestyle, Sam. We'll give everybody a chance.
3: We lived in this apartment right downtown, across from the local pub, above the Chinese restaurant. Our door was always unlocked, and it was fun. It was cute.
4: Christopher messaged me a few times, like, you know, wanting to come up to Elk Rapids or meet with me. And when I show Carissa, you know, we just kind of laugh and just kind of brush the messages off. He became a running joke, just being this guy who doesn't get it and, you know, get a life.
3: There wasn't room for a villain. It didn't fit in the plot of this story I had written about our situation in paradise.
4: I wanted to take a year or so off and kind of explore my faith a bit more. There was a ministry internship that really caught my eye, and I applied and was accepted. It was located in Kansas City. I was very excited.
8: Well, I've known Sam about 25 years. My youngest daughter is her same age, so they were in school together. You know, Sam doesn't have an active dad in her life. And so I did a lot of the dad stuff, you know, provided rides, tried to be as supportive as I could.
4: 2 days before I left to go to Kansas City, Craig and I are running errands together. We had noticed there was a red motorcycle following us. My heart just sank. I knew it was him. How did he find us? Like, I'm not even in my own car. How did he know where we were?
8: So I pull into the high school parking lot. He gets off his motorcycle. I'm going to go confront him. Sam says, nope, I'll do it.
4: I get out of the car and I say, Christopher, what are you doing here? Like, why are you in my town? He's like, well, I applied for the same internship you did, and I was accepted. Do you think you could give me a ride out there? I am just stunned and deflated. Like, the thing I had been looking so forward to for so long feels like it's ruined. I tell Craig what Christopher says. Craig says, this is a problem.
8: I'm a solver, so it's like, all right, we're going to stop this. Sam's over at our house. We're sitting down at the table, talking about what happened during the day.
4: Craig's son comes home and says, Sam, there was somebody looking for you. And I said, who was it? And he's like, well, I didn't recognize him. Was he, like, bald and short and redheaded?
8: Sam shows my son, Josh, a picture of Christopher, and Josh realizes he's seen him coming out of Sam's apartment. And that's really when it starts to get even more serious.
3: I realized the gravity of how terrifying that was, that he was literally coming out of our apartment.
4: I felt, like, actually scared and threatened that he would drive 2 hours and find where I lived.
2: this man is not just, like, obsessed with you. He's dangerous.
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7: Craig says, I think we need to consider a restraining order or a personal protection order, a PPO. I was like, oh my gosh, like a PPO, a restraining order? Like Christopher? Like, it just felt so surreal.
8: So we urge her, sit down right now and write down all the things he's done and all the places he's showed up. It's now not just a school issue. It's a all-year-round issue.
7: I thought through the past 2 or 3 years and wrote down the list of interactions with Christopher. I met Christopher in 2011. He had joined the same Christian group. I want to be welcoming and kind, so I saw him at different events the group was doing. He friended me on Facebook one day. At first, I think he's just lonely. For some reason, finds me an approachable person to talk to. And then at some point, it kind of changes. He's asking me out on a date, if I'm free between classes, have some time for lunch. And so I'm just kind of saying no and letting him down easy and thinking he must get the message. But he doesn't get it.

0: before my birthday, he approaches me. He says, "Hey, I know your birthday's coming up. I was wondering, would you want to go see a Red Wings game? I got us tickets." I am just kind of speechless in a bad way. I tell him I'm not interested in going to a Red Wings game with you. It's not like there's anything wrong with you, Christopher. I just don't have any romantic interest in you. He puts a few red roses under my windshield wiper. More flowers, like, at my doorstep with a weird love note. I said, "I think you need to kind of back off and to leave me alone." But he won't stop. He was following me to my work, following me in my internship there at Frisbee practice. It was the first time I had really laid out each interaction with him in such a way that once they're put all together, I'm like, this guy's stalking me.
1: I received Samantha's petition requesting a personal protection order against Christopher. I have 24 hours in which to review it and decide whether it should be granted or deny it. I've never seen a stalking case as severe as this. He was obsessed. If you looked up stalker in a dictionary, there'd be a picture of Christopher. So I granted the personal protection order for 6 years. At the time, this was the longest personal protection order I'd ever issued.
2: I get a hold of the director of the prayer ministry in Kansas City and explain to him, "Hey, there's a restraining order on Christopher. Can you take care of it?" He calls him and says, "We're revoking this. You can't come out here."
0: It was a relief. It was over. And I could just pack my car and drive off into the sunset.
3: After the PPO is granted, life goes back to normal, and it's like he never existed.
0: I went to graduate school, and I trained as a private practice therapist. I had friends that were, like, interested in what I was doing. So I write this blog, and there's a woman named Sarah Mott that comments. And she just said, "Well, I just stumbled across your blog." And I was like, "Oh, this is kind of cool."
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0: AMA. 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
0: And the day ahead.
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23: The restaurant is flooded.
28: But we're here, together.
29: I like that. 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
35: All across America.
36: Good morning.
37: Hello.
35: Wherever we are.
36: Welcome.
35: It feels like home.
37: Oh, yeah.
38: Like a river connects to the ocean. This
39: thank you.
37: Man, it's good to be home.
35: GMA, it's an invitation to come together.
37: Good morning.
35: And brighten your morning.
40: Good morning, America!
36: Yeah!
41: I moved back to Michigan because I really missed... I missed home. A lot had changed. My mom and my grandma passed away. It was really tough for me. I think it shook a lot of kind of my identity. I buy a house and I dug into painting and house projects. I joined this like adult recreational soccer league.
42: This league is a true social gathering. Sam's good. She's a skilled player. She's very confident with the ball and knows what she's doing.
41: I'm arriving to one of my soccer games and I see Christopher. I just stop dead in my tracks. It looks like he's lost a lot of weight. Like, what is he even doing here? I was kind of shaken up the whole game just seeing him again. He didn't acknowledge me or speak to me. Like, what? Am I in danger? I went back through my files and found the PPO and saw it had expired.
43: There's something wrong with this guy. This guy's not here to play soccer. He's

0: here to watch Sam. And when did he start doing that? He started as soon as his restraining order lapsed.
1: I do worry that he maybe is coming after me in a vengeful way, wanting to hurt me for denying him all those years ago.
2: When Sam first met Christopher, he was this kind of just soft, chubby, seemingly harmless, awkward guy. It seemed to me when I saw him 10 years later, he had been training for something. That's how it felt.
3: Christopher didn't scream soccer player. He was kind of awkward with his body, didn't really know how to play, didn't know how to move his legs and feet correctly.
1: I approach this league's organizers and tell them about my fear that Christopher is following me again. And the league organizer says, I'm sorry, like I spoke with an attorney and there's nothing I can do to really kick him out. Technically, Christopher's not doing anything wrong. Then one day I am grocery shopping and I see him.
2: I remember.
4: ABC News, I'm Dave Packard. The final fireworks of the 4th of July spilled over into the 5th of July after President Trump delivered a late-night speech on Washington, D.C.'s National Mall. The event was delayed by heat-fueled thunderstorms. The president took the opportunity to say that America is under threat by communists.
5: We'd like to stop a threat like that immediately and before it begins. It's like a cancer. You got to cut it out. You got to cut it out fast.
4: Now, it wasn't just hot in D.C. In New York City, the heat index there reached 99 degrees, but Arlene Restituyu didn't mind a bit.
6: Being in the city is amazing. The weather is hot, but you're enjoying yourself. There's always places you could go to eat, with family. You know, New York is together today.
4: At least 9 people were injured in a 4th of July boat explosion in Chesapeake City, Maryland. Cecil County officials say 4 patients were flown to local burn centers, another 5 taken by ground to trauma centers. This is ABC.
3: Well, for the ball, it was not normal behavior.
1: He turns around and looks at me and sticks out his tongue. He's like, ah. And I just, I'm infuriated. Like, I felt like no matter where I played, he was just always in my area. And I just kind of broke down. Like, I subbed out of the game. I feared that I would never be free of him. Carissa comes into Elk Rapids, and she stays at the same apartment we used to live in college.
2: We go up on the roof, we're drinking wine, we're chatting. Neither of us told each other, but we were both scanning the premises. And I happen to glance over next to this alleyway next to my apartment, and I see, guess who?
1: Christopher looked around when he was walking down the street a lot, like he was looking for me.
2: And at that point in me, like, a switch flipped. And I got up, I ran downstairs, and I just screamed. I never screamed. I said, Christopher, what are you doing? What are you doing in Elk Rapids? He said, well, I can't go home because I'm drunk. I'm like, you're not even drunk. Why are you following Sam? And he said, I haven't talked to Sam. I haven't said a word to Sam in 8 years. I said, then why are you following her? And he said, I'm not following you. I said, well, you're everywhere. And it's weird. So stop. And if I see you again, I'm going to call the police. I was terrified. I called my family. I called all of Sam's friends. I said, I'm really concerned about this.
7: The more Sam sees Chris out in public, the more she gets concerned. She is a little more on edge. She's more irritable.
2: People were concerned for Sam at this point. You have to get another PPO. We will all write reports. There's no way that they can deny this evidence.
1: It's frustrating for me. I had the gut feeling that I did not have enough evidence.
7: We all thought that Christopher was a psychopath.
1: Robin had suggested, you know, do you have any protection in your home? Like, do you have a firearm? Like, what's to prevent him from potentially trying to break in your home? And I said, well, like, all my windows and doors are locked. My friend had gotten me a Ring camera. I kept, like, a really sharp hatchet. Like, it was, like, sharp to the touch, like a knife, right under my mattress. I felt better having a weapon. It's an easy access thing if something goes bump in the night.
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35: It was the worst case I've ever seen. 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
14: Sexiest man alive. I get it all the time. My publicist doesn't like when I say this, but you can ask me whatever you want.
15: Aloha, George, Michael, and Robin. Mwah. That's for Robin. Good morning, America. Aloha from Hawaii, and you're welcome.
16: Pat and a friend had come up to stay with me and hang out for the long holiday weekend.
17: We went to a bar. The first conversation we had was with Sam telling us how Chris followed her the other night. And Carissa, classic Carissa, she goes off on this guy. 30 seconds later, who walks in? Chris walks in. We all sink our heads. Holy hell, this guy's tracking her.
16: See Christopher sitting by himself with his phone out directly behind me. There's just no way. How is he here also? And I'm scared. And I say, hey, can we leave?
17: I gotta make this stop. As soon as I got next to him, you could almost like see him tense up. I remember saying his name. I said, Chris, I know you're following Sam. I know what you're doing. I know you're stalking her. Once we got back from the bar, we knew who he was tracking her.
16: That was the first time we really kind of brainstormed, like, how could Christopher possibly keep showing up at the same places?
17: Like, is he driving by her house?
16: I cleaned out the inside of my car. I looked around by my windshield and, like, my hatch. Like, I'm not a mechanic. I don't know. What does a tracker even look like?
17: We kept digging till our flashlights died and till our shirts were dirty. Unfortunately, I didn't find it.
16: I decided I needed to try to get a PPO and I needed to try to get proof because I didn't think I had enough evidence to really get another restraining order.
17: She felt confident that she didn't have enough evidence for a PPO. When we felt certain that she did, we were all scared and feeling very urgent, like
0: Sam, we need you to do this.
17: Something has to be done. This guy's a weirdo.
16: I got in touch with Devin, who is an assistant prosecutor, and said, can you help me with a PPO? Christopher had smartened up. He never tried to even talk to me or get in touch with me. So I feel like it's going to be tough to prove. And she's like, I don't know, I think we should try.
1: I would be scared if I was Sam. I didn't want to freak her out, but I wanted her to start taking steps to protect herself.
16: I filled out the paperwork. I actually met Devin at the courthouse and formally filed it.
1: We also attached her previous personal protection order. I wanted it to be shown that there was a 6-year personal protection order, which to me is unheard of for a first time.
16: When I was at the office, I specifically asked the clerk, I said, if Christopher were to come in and inquire if there was any petitions filed against him, would you be able to answer that? And she said, no, that information is confidential. I felt hopeful. There's an assistant prosecutor helping me file this. Like, she must think I've got enough. What's the harm in granting it? On Friday, I checked the mailbox and I opened the letter and it says the petition was denied. Because it appeared myself and Christopher had a complicated relationship. I was very upset. I remember just cranking music in my car and driving out to where I was meeting my friend. I felt so defeated. It felt like a slap in the face.
9: And then what does he do? He goes to Menards, he starts building his bunker. That's when he took action.
1: I was shocked and worried for Sam when the PPO was denied. What you're essentially telling her is you don't believe her.
18: The people that are supposed to protect her have failed her. If Sam is going to get stalked and not get protected, then who will?
19: I think it's definitely a comment on society about how hard women have to fight to be believed, how easy it is to just look the other way. He knew where she lived.
16: I don't know what his intent is. If he wants to hurt me, it's just this ticking time bomb that I couldn't do anything about.

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It was a Friday morning. I heard a noise. I heard, like, the squeak of a floorboard. It sounded like it was just outside my bedroom door. I could see some sort of shadow that wasn't normally there. And my heart starts racing. My mind shoots to the hatchet I kept under my mattress. In that second, someone storms into my room and jumps on me while I'm in bed. And I begin screaming, hoping that someone would hear me. And I feel his hands around my throat, and he begins to choke me. And it gets tougher to breathe. And I just think, he's gonna kill me. I recognize immediately that's Christopher. He picks me up. We approach my car. He puts me in the back seat. I'm being kidnapped in my own vehicle. Once we leave my house, the likelihood of me surviving this experience goes down drastically. This really becomes kind of a fight for my life. He stops the car and asks me to lean forward, and he ties a bandana around my eyes so I can't see anymore. But I know the neighborhood, and I begin counting the turns.

0: Christopher gets out of the car and he picks me up again, and we kind of take a couple steps and then we crouch, and I can smell lumber. Then I can hear that I'm like in a more enclosed space. And then we go through another threshold, and then he sets me down on this soft surface and takes off my bandana. I look around and I'm in this tiny 7x7 little room. I see like these soundproof patches on the wall. So no one's going to hear me scream. And I glance over and I see metal rings on the walls. And I just think, oh my God, this is like a horror film. And I say, you want to talk? Let's talk. He says, well, I didn't just bring you here to talk for the day. You're actually going to be here for 2 weeks. He says, I've taken vacation and we're going to spend some time together. And I try to hold back tears and I say, okay, what are we going to do for 2 weeks, Christopher? He says, well, I have a deck of cards. And I say, well, people are going to know I'm missing. And he says, well, I think I'll keep them occupied. I've planned to take your paddleboard and leave it out at Lake Michigan and let people think maybe you drowned. And that will keep them busy. I maybe have the day before people start to raise eyebrows about where I am. Is he gonna panic? Are things gonna get tense? Is he gonna kill me? I say to him, let's talk. I'm a social worker. I can talk. He asks me specific things like, who was I with when we went camping on this date? What was I doing in Glen Lake 2 Thursdays ago? I answer him truthfully. I think he's testing me because he already seems to know the answer. He reveals with some pride that he has a tracker on my car. He showed me the app on his phone that he used, and you know, anytime you leave your little neighborhood, it alerts me and I see where you're going. And he revealed he also had trackers on my roommate's car and my friend's car. I asked him how long he'd been doing that, and he said, maybe a year. Christopher is a psychopath. He is someone that I can't use normal logic with. I decide to ask him more about this space that he has me in. Did you build this? And he says, yes, he built it himself. And he kind of takes pride in building this structure. He tells me, I kind of got this idea for this bunker from watching that show, the TV show You. The show You is about a good-looking young man who becomes obsessed with a woman, and he essentially kidnaps her and keeps her in this glass room, which Christopher says wasn't logistically possible. He had looked into it. This main character is this psychopath. He ends up murdering the woman, and you've related to this person. I need to try to convince him that we can be friends.
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0: And the day ahead.
4: Afternoon, he pulled a piece of clothing out of this tub and he says, "There's something I've really wanted to give you, and maybe it's kind of silly, but I've kept it all this time." He pulls out this Red Wings jersey, and on the back it has my last name on it. He says, "I actually got this for you when I bought those Red Wing tickets all that time ago." Christopher initially bought those tickets in college for my birthday, and I told him I never wanted to go to a Red Wings hockey game with him. And I said to him, "You know, maybe after all of this, maybe we can go see a Red Wings game sometime."
5: From ABC News, I'm Dave Packer. In Washington, D.C., President Trump speaking Saturday evening ahead of the Freedom 250 fireworks show. Earlier, aircraft from NASA and the United States Coast Guard kicking off the military flyovers. Events on the Mall were evacuated for a time due to severe weather. The feels-like temperature in D.C. Saturday peaking at 110 degrees. In New York City, visitors gathered at New York's Intrepid Museum to mark the 4th with military vehicles, demonstrations, and a patriotic flyover over the city's harbor. Military jets flying in formation past the Statue of Liberty and One World Trade Center, leaving red, white, and blue smoke trails across the skyline. New Yorker Victor Lima watching it all.
6: It feels really good. We got to show support to our troops, law enforcement, everything. And we're really proud to be here in the U.S.
5: It was hot up and down the original 13 colonies. Days of extreme heat in the Northeast sparking thunderstorms. Boston's July 4th celebration had to be evacuated briefly. Those who made it out for the event are still celebrating.
7: This is my bucket list thing. Go to the 4th of July to Boston.
5: A pilot on a Delta Airlines flight reported the plane may have been struck by a firework as they were approaching the runway at Chicago's Midway Airport earlier on Saturday evening.
8: Tower, we just had a firework at our plane, Delta 1076. We're continuing.
5: The Delta pilot said that the plane would need to be inspected at the gate. Kyiv's 335-foot Mother Ukraine monument was illuminated in the colors of the U.S. flag Friday to mark the 250th anniversary of American independence. The event, organized by the American Chamber of Commerce in Ukraine as part of the U.S. Embassy's Freedom 250 celebrations. Chamber President Andy Hunter said Ukraine understands America's fight for freedom.
9: The American Chamber of Commerce, we are here illuminating this beautiful monument, this female, a symbol also like the Statue of Liberty in New York.
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5: About 1,600 gas and electric utility workers across eastern Philadelphia went on strike on the 4th after contract talks between the union and utility company PECO broke down. Union local president Larry Anastasi.
12: I think it's a shame. If you choose a job where you have to risk your life in order to pay the bills, take care of your family, and you decide that you don't mind doing that, I don't think it's much to ask to have the same benefits as everybody else.
5: The union seeking higher wages, a pension plan, and retirement medical benefits. While America celebrated its 250th birthday in a country a little older, announcement of two major archaeological discoveries dating back to the 4th century ABC's Chuck Sievertson.
1: Crews in Egypt have found a well-preserved Byzantine-era residential city in the western desert from the 4th century in the Dakhla Oasis. There are north-south thoroughfares intersected by east-west streets, forming open squares and public spaces. Archaeologists also uncovered bread ovens, kitchens, and well-preserved bronze coins bearing portraits of Byzantine emperors, Latin inscriptions, and Christian symbols. Also, 18 ancient tombs were found in Marina El Alamein near Alexandria.
5: President Trump says it started on the 4th of July. The U.S. Treasury began accepting donations of publicly traded stock to help support Trump accounts, the tax-advantaged savings account for children that he named for himself. Trump wrote that more than 6 million accounts have been requested. Dave Packer, ABC News.
4: He pulled into the parking lot, and sure enough, there was my car. And I was just so thankful. I survived. I did not picture myself surviving through that day. I need to get to the hospital. But because Christopher's tracking my car, I turned around and drove back home. Someone needs to drive me to the hospital. And Melissa comes to my mind. She's my neighbor, so she's close. She's someone I trust.
2: Sam called me, and her voice was not her usual confident self, I would say. It was kind of emotional, shaken up. She said, "We have to hurry. We have to get out of here right now." And then I was like, "What in the hell is going on?"
4: The drive to the hospital was only 15 minutes, and I go up to the counter, and I said, "I need a rape kit." Through this whole process, my back is to the door, and so I'm glancing over my shoulder, thinking, he's going to burst through this door any minute.
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23: 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FX's The Bay, the final season. 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
20: When I received the call, it was 2:30 in the morning, and I was kind of half asleep when I was given the information by the supervisor. But I did question whether or not this was actually valid. I've been working as a police officer for 19 years, and I've seen a lot of things. And sometimes it's not always as it seems, but sometimes it is.
21: Hello?
20: I specialize in sex crimes, and when I first walked in the room and met Sam, before she even said a word, when I looked at her, I could just see the look in her eye. I knew this happened. My first thought is my own daughter. I have a 25-year-old daughter, close in age to Sam, and I have to do everything I can, and it has to be done right.
21: Wait, is it an actual storage unit?
22: It's a storage unit that he spent $5,000 at Menards building. It's got soundproof square, you know, those rigid soundproof square things on the walls on two of the sides.
21: And you said it was the units were V as in Victor?
22: It's at the back of V6 and V7, I'm pretty sure. They're next to each other.
20: Sam was probably the easiest interview I've had. I was just in awe of her. The way she told her story, the details that she gave me were so important.
22: Says he doesn't want to go to jail and he'd rather the police shoot him. So
21: does he have weapons, did he say?
22: He owns rifles and a crossbow.
21: I'm gonna make a quick call.
20: We called in detectives to get information about this guy because we didn't know much. We needed to find Christopher as soon as we could, so we went right to the storage units. We didn't know if he was hiding in the bunker. We didn't know if there were booby traps or anything like that.
22: I don't know what this is.
23: Christopher, if you're inside, let us know. I'm going to have my dog come find you and he will bite you. Call out to us now if you're inside.

0: Newt. There's like an entrance little thing here and then another room here.
1: There's this box. It's exactly how Sam described it to us. And I'm like, holy, this thing's actually here. I couldn't believe my eyes. When we realized Christopher wasn't there, that's when the evidence collection started.
2: Sandbags. Find all the way to the ceiling there. Sandbags not completely.
3: It's a little bit above.
2: Up to the inside. This is the interior.
1: And I could see the soundproof panels that she had described all over the walls.
2: So to give you another view on the inside.
1: He packed insulation in the roof, insulation on all the sides. He really wanted to make sure that nobody knew that they were in there and that nobody could hear Sam if she was screaming.
2: There are three hooks in the wall. So it's 2x6 construction. Now we're shutting the second door, which was the exterior.
4: So as soon as I saw the bunker, I just want to find him. I want to find him, and I want to get him into custody as soon as possible. I knew that Sam was in fear for him being out there, and the longer that he was out there, the more fear she was going to be in for not knowing where he was at.
5: I don't know that my friends or family are safe, or that they would be used to try to get to me, or that he would hurt someone. He's out there and he's capable of murdering, I think.
6: I think if you kidnap somebody and chain them to a wall, you have no boundaries.
7: Even if you think somebody is creepy or crazy, you can't actually fathom that they would build a bunker for somebody in a storage unit.
5: I was convinced if he had gone through all that trouble that there was going to be no end unless he was behind bars.
4: My specialty is cellular analysis. It's not pinpoint to the location, but I can get pretty close to where the cellular device was at. I was able to determine the area where I thought had the highest probability of being able to find Christopher's cell phone. We broke up into separate groups and we began driving. I was driving down Road Street. It was the first road that I had driven down, and out of luck's chance, I looked down an alley and I see the front of a car. Sam had told Detective Mattucci that Christopher drove a black Cadillac CTS. I thought to myself, there's no way that this is going to be this easy. And surveillance detective then called out that the suspect was out of his house and was approaching his car. He was giving us updates. He's now inside of his car. The car is now driving away down the alley.
1: Everybody knew what was at stake. We don't want to put our guys in harm's way, but we also have to protect the community.
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37: I can't hear him. Can you get him?
36: No.
35: Open the door!
37: Open the door.
35: Hands off! Unlock your door!
37: Don't touch your phone. Just get out of the car.
35: You're good. He's good.
37: I can find.
5: The detectives let us know that he's been found and arrested, and it was safe if I wanted to return to my home. And I felt this weight lifted off of me, like, okay, he's not gonna hurt my friends and family and me, and I don't know what's gonna come next, but they caught him. Like, I did the thing. Like, they arrested him.
1: I was very excited that we had him in custody, but also now I had a job to do because I wanted to verify everything that Sam had told me.
38: Chris?
39: Yeah, Christopher.
38: Christopher, my name's Mike. How are you doing?
1: He's just staring at me, not much expression, not much emotion at all.
38: Do you mind switching chairs with me?
4: I was there for not only as a secondary interviewer, but also to keep an eye on Christopher.
38: Do you know why you're here? Do you know why you're under arrest?
39: Just tell me why I'm under arrest.
38: Well, it has to do with Sam. Do you know Sam?
39: Sam, last name.
38: Stites.
1: He was kind of playing dumb with me, wondering why he was there.
38: So yeah, we're here to talk to you about Sam and what happened Friday. Would have been between 7 a.m. and about 9 p.m.
39: Okay.
38: Were you working that day?
39: No, I get out in the morning.
38: Okay. What were you doing?
39: But I'm on
38: Friday.
39: I'm on vacation or something.
38: Chris, we know you weren't hunting.
39: Not okay. The whole day, but...
38: Okay. What were you doing at 7 a.m.?
39: I was in the woods.
38: Okay. Well, you weren't in the woods at 7. We have video surveillance from your storage units out on Mans Road.
1: He was mad, and I think he was mad at Sam. He believed her that they were going to have this friendship, this relationship.
38: Well, we did do a search warrant at the storage unit. We know what's in there.
0: It looks bad, Christopher. That's what we're saying. Tell us the reason behind it so that there's an explanation behind it.
1: He started to lie to us.
39: It's weird because it's personal.
0: Tell us
39: and what. It's uncomfortable for me.
0: Tell us what was going through your mind. If you weren't going to harm her, what was it for?
39: It's role-playing gone way too far.
1: He claimed this was a planned event where he was supposed to surprise her, but he overdid it, and she didn't like the surprise.
39: Took it further than she wanted to, so...
0: Okay.
1: We wanted him to talk, and the more he said, the more he verified, the better.
0: Have you ever watched that next Flit series, You?
39: Possibly, I don't...
0: Do you think you watched it? Would it be on your Netflix history?
39: I don't have Netflix currently.
0: You don't?
39: I don't even own a TV, so...
4: The way that he snapped his head and looked at me when I asked him, I knew that he'd seen it.
0: He's kind of surprised you're starting the role-playing.
39: Yeah, that's why I took it too far.
0: Like, when my wife says surprise me, I take her out to dinner and give her flowers. I mean, there's role-playing. And then there's breaking into someone's house, kidnapping them, binding and gagging them, putting them in a car, driving them to a storage unit that you have staged with a soundproof room, hooking them to a metal bracket on the wall, making them in a bucket, and then raping them.
39: I didn't rape Sam.
0: But if she was not okay with this, as you said in the beginning, that's rape.
4: Knowing the things that he did to her, I'm looking across the table at him, and I am thinking that he is pure evil.
39: I'm never seeing daylight again.

0: And when he took his pants and his shirt off, you could see chemical burns on his body.
1: I want to put a case together that makes him go to jail for the longest time possible.
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6: Hi. When's the last time we dropped our things and went? Woke up somewhere that we both never been.
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7: Thank you.
3: In your morning.
5: Man, it's good to be home.

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0: Brighten your morning.
3: I'm George. 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
0: And the day ahead.
4: Good morning, America!
5: Yeah! Does anyone else hear that?
6: Hear what?
7: That's the best compliment I've ever gotten.
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11: Stay calm, Mr. Johnson. You're gonna freak the kids out.
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17: 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You're trying to steal my husband.
18: You stole him first.
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22: What have we done?
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24: Welcome to my Wonderland. We did Wonderland.
25: Right, wait.
26: Let the games begin.
27: David is a young man who could have been a superstar. And Celeste was a child who could have done anything.
28: Celeste is 13. David is 18.
27: This is a tinderbox about to explode.
29: Oh my, delete everything.
27: This young girl found dismembered in the trunk of a car.
30: What really happened? He actually may have some answers. And they are horrifying.
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32: One of my first phone calls was to Noelle Mogenberg. She's the head prosecuting attorney in Grand Traverse County.
33: I got a call from Detective Matucci, and we've worked together for a long time, so I was kind of like, okay, what's really up? That's a good one, but what's going on? What do you need? And no, I'm serious. And in my mind at that point, I'm formulating, okay, what is this going to look like when we go to court? I had just hoped that a jury would believe Sam. And she was extremely believable and had this long history of telling him no.
34: This is a prepaid call from
35: Christopher Thomas.
36: They don't know how much to say in that to say. I know you as a loving, caring, kind person.
35: Yes, I am.
36: And I don't know if something snapped inside you.
35: No, nothing snapped inside me. Everything that happened on that day was loving, kind, and caring. I did not hurt anybody.

0: We had been in touch with the prosecutor's office, and Christopher was set to be arraigned, and so Robin and I streamed the arraignment. There on my TV screen in my living room, seeing him in that orange jumpsuit and hearing my name and hearing the actual crimes he was charged with. You know, they were very heavy words.
1: I charged Christopher Thomas with kidnapping, home invasion first, torture, aggravated stalking, and 4 counts of criminal sexual conduct first degree.
2: He stalked a victim in this case for over a decade.
0: Christopher pleads not guilty to all of the charges, and...
3: ABC News, I'm Dave Packer. In Washington, D.C., President Trump speaking Saturday evening ahead of the Freedom 250 fireworks show. Events on the Mall were evacuated for a time due to severe weather, but the president Saturday night saying...
4: They did the right thing. They saw lightning, and I said, there's no way if we have to speak in front of one person at 4 o'clock in the morning, I'm going to be here. There's no way we can be deterred.
3: Earlier... Military flyovers in D.C., more military jets in New York. They flew in formation past the Statue of Liberty and One World Trade Center, leaving red, white, and blue smoke trails across the skyline. And a fireworks show on the Two Rivers, finishing the festivities. A pilot on a Delta Airlines flight reported that the plane may have been struck by a firework as they were approaching the runway at Chicago's Midway Airport. And it was hot up and down the original 13 colonies. Days of extreme heat in the Northeast sparking some of those thunderstorms. This is
5: nowhere could I find them. I even told Sam that I can't believe that I'm being beaten by this guy on these placement of these trackers. One of the cars, we put it up on a rack where we could get underneath it.
6: That's what I'm saying.
7: He put them up underneath the bumpers.
5: These particular trackers, you only get a couple of weeks worth of battery life on them. So he had to travel to all these different locations to constantly check the batteries, charge the batteries, and place the trackers back on and off all of these vehicles.
7: It seemed like when he was not at work or sleeping, he was tracking her. So when we looked at his phone, I can't even count how many videos and pictures of Sam. It's been 10 years, 10 plus years. And this guy is not stopped.
0: After 2014, after the restraining order, my life moved on, but his didn't. But that whole time, I just had the feeling like I was being watched. While I lived in Kansas City, there's a woman named Sarah Mott that comments on my blog. So Sarah and I had some email sort of exchanges. I later found out that Christopher had posed as Sarah Mott. He made some fake account and he was following me.
7: At Christopher's house, there were receipts from stores around town, which led us to look at their video surveillance and actually catch him on camera buying all these things.
0: I file the PPO in July, and it's denied. August and September, he's building this bunker to kidnap me in and hold me in.
7: He spent thousands of dollars on creating this box so he could spend time with Sam and do God only knows what.
1: To see someone like that, who is able to hold a regular job, who is able to appear as a normal, productive member of society, who's then got this other side of him going on in the background, was really scary.
8: Have you ever been arrested before?
9: Yeah, I don't remember the year.
8: What was it for?
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33: The restaurant is flooded.
34: But we're here, together.
35: I like that. 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
36: Cousin.
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37: I am selling the building.
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38: 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FX's The Bay, the final season. 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
41: On the morning after the historic celebrations, we're all across the nation. And new questions about the expanding power of the executive on ABC's This Week.
42: I got a text message, and it was the detective from Grand Traverse. And he said, can you call me? So I called him, and he said, do you remember a guy named Christopher Thomas? And I think I said, I will never forget a guy named Christopher Thomas.

0: In 2009, I was in college full-time and working at a residential treatment center, and that's where I met Christopher. One day, he asked if I wanted to go to dinner. And I didn't really think too much of it, but apparently he did. So next, he wanted to know if I wanted to go ice skating. I did not want to go ice skating with him, but that's when I was younger and still trying to be nice. And so I told him that I had studying to do instead of just flat out saying, no, I don't want to go. When I set those boundaries and he didn't like it, things kind of escalated after that. The spring semester, I was sitting in class and I would see him drive through the parking lot on campus. Not long after that, my friend was at the house and I looked out the window and I was like, he's outside, but he was on foot. And my friend got up and ran out of the house and chased him. I filed a PPO that night and the judge signed it ex parte, which means there was no court hearing. This was serious enough that it was necessitated. After that, you know, it's just a matter of every time you see him, you have to document it. All summer, he'd drive by and I'd be like, well, am I calling the police today or am I not calling the police today? And then we got a new prosecutor and she called me and she said, you know, all of this is going on. Like, do you want to press charges? And I said, yeah, absolutely. I'm tired of this. He got 24 months of probation and he was in jail for a few days and he got credit for time served.
1: He's punished for what he does. He was held accountable for that in 2010. And instead of changing his behavior, he found a new victim.
0: I always knew that there would be somebody else. And at that point, you know, I didn't know who, I didn't know where, I didn't know when. And when I talked to the detective, there was like this guilty, like, he did do it to somebody else. I was right. I knew this was going to happen.
2: How could this have gone on so long with me if he's done something like this before? The system's not set up to really protect and defend women. A victim of rape or sexual assault doesn't necessarily see justice most of the time. So what's going to be different about me?
1: I found out that the defense wanted to have Christopher evaluated for criminal responsibility, which means, was he at the time of the offense able to understand right from wrong? The risk always is if someone comes back and the report says that they are insane, then what happens is they're hospitalized, and then after a certain time, they're released.
2: It was several competency evaluations, and each time he was ruled responsible for his actions. You know, I want to get some closure for myself, and it just drags on.
3: His attorney wanted to get an independent competency exam to compare to the state exam, but they came up with the same conclusion.
4: He just said that there's crazy and insane and you're not neither. You're just an isolated, lonely, depressed person.
5: Yeah.
4: That's what he said.
5: Gotcha.
4: And I'm sorry that I'm trying not to cry today. And I've been crying nonstop for 3 days.
3: There were a few conversations that he had with his mother when she would get upset. And it was one phone call in particular, really, it kind of scared me a little bit.
4: But anyways, I'm sorry that you were so lonely. And I'm sorry I made you get your own place. I should just let you stay here.
5: No, it wouldn't have mattered.
4: I think it would have, because I don't think you even had her on your mind at that point. I mean,
5: No. Every day for the last 12 years.
4: I never heard you mention her name once. So we could have got you help, or counseling or something. We could have worked through all this. Could have been a whole different path than this path.
5: Right. Yeah, I thought I could talk to one person.
4: Yeah, the person that didn't want you anywhere near.
3: He's so far gone, so far obsessed with her that I believe if he had the opportunity, he would do something again.
1: We do have to always be prepared for trial. But we knew that there was a potential for a plea bargain in this case. So we get a call from Jesse, Christopher's attorney, and we started talking about what those pleas would look like. And Jesse came back a few days later and said he's not ever going to admit that he raped her. He says it was consensual.
2: Despite his attorney's attempts to explain the concept of consent, Christopher will not plead guilty to the criminal sexual assault charges.
6: I didn't rape Sam.
7: But if she was not okay with this, as you said in the beginning, that's rape.
3: He's delusional. He thinks that, you know, she's consenting to having sex with him in this box, and she's in a situation where her life was at stake, and she's trying to survive.
2: I had conflicting feelings. I thought a plea deal seemed like a cheap way out for him. Why should he get a pass at some of the charges just because he didn't agree or doesn't understand consent? Noelle really said, yes, this case is a slam dunk case, but if this does go to trial, you're going to be dragged through the mud.
8: You could have put the best case in the world together. We don't like to leave it in the hands of a jury. Sometimes juries get it wrong.
2: Dropping the criminal sexual conduct charges didn't feel like full justice to me in some ways. I wanted everyone to be able to point at Christopher and say, this person is a rapist. But in the end, I decided to trust Noelle's instincts and say, yes, let's go for a plea deal and let's try to make him look as awful as we can. When I asked Noelle who the judge assigned to the case is, she tells me it's Judge Elsenheimer. That was the same guy who denied my PPO. How could this judge be assigned to this case? And I'm like, either that's going to be a good thing because he's going to feel awful, or potentially it could be bad.
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26: Sexiest man alive. I get it all the time. A publicist doesn't like when I say this, but you can ask me whatever you want. Aloha, George, Michael, and Robin. Mwah. That's for Robin. Good morning, America. Aloha from Hawaii, and you're welcome.
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27: A Traverse City man accused of kidnapping a woman and holding her hostage in a soundproof bunker took a plea deal today.
28: Is it your belief that you acted in such a way as to create a severe mental pain on her part?
29: Yeah.
27: Thomas pled guilty to kidnapping, torture, and aggravated stalking. All other charges will be dropped when he's sentenced.
2: Christopher does choose to accept the plea deal, and finally I get a date for sentencing. It's gonna happen February 5th, 2024.
30: The day of the sentencing, we go into the courtroom. We have Robin, me, Sam. We have Christopher's family right there. Christopher's not there yet, but the stage has been set, and we're all holding our breaths.
2: Christopher enters in his orange jumpsuit with his hands bound, and he's there in the flesh in front of me.
28: All right. Do the people have any argument with the sentence?
31: Yes, Your Honor. Thank you.
32: I wanted to make sure that the judge heard all the details of what exactly she went through that day.
31: She agreed to have sex with him so that, hoping that he would fulfill his end of this bizarre bargain and let her go.
2: Noelle hoped that this would persuade the judge to sentence outside of the guidelines.
31: He then penetrated her with his penis to the point that she was crying and shaking.
2: It just felt like such a private thing that would just be out in the open, but I understood why she needed to do it.
31: So I would ask the court to think about the duration of both the aggravated stalking and the kidnapping, about the meticulous preparation that the defendant took.
2: And I felt like this was the first time, after enduring that whole day with him, that I felt free to really tell him some of my true thoughts.
33: I don't want to address Christopher, as he has not honored my requests, nor shown he values my thoughts or feelings in over a decade. I wondered if I would see daylight again. I shook and sobbed after he raped me. I wasn't sure he would stop. If I tried to push him away, would he hold me down again? I never want to worry about him hurting me or another woman ever again. I ask that the court protect myself and other women from being stalked and raped by this sick and destructive man by considering the longest sentence permitted by law.
28: Thank you, ma'am.
32: I guess when you see someone as strong as Sam is and as unshakable as Sam is, and then you see them break down a little bit, it really spoke to the depths of what this person had done to her.
34: Chris got up there with his 3 pages of statement that he was ready to make.
30: I just remember thinking, oh God, I don't want to hear whatever you have to say.
3: I wish I could take it all back. I can't. I really can't. I wish I could. I had a lot I wanted to say, but...
34: He tucked his 3 pages of speech away and just apologized to the people he hurt and then stood there and waited for his sentence.
6: So you do have that one prior misdemeanor. You don't have a juvenile record. You have a master's degree. You're very well educated. You had a good job.
2: This court itself has let me down before. What if they only give 20, 25 years? And then I need to move and go into hiding and change my name so that I feel safe?
30: Please, God, don't let it be just 20 years, because 20 years is nothing.
6: But this stalking behavior and obsessive behavior already happened in Big Rapids back in 2010. You knew what the result of this kind of behavior would be, and you continued to engage in it with a different person.
2: The judge said that he felt Christopher was not able to be rehabilitated.
6: Even after you were sitting in jail, you told your mother that nothing would have mattered, that nothing would have stopped you from doing what you were going to do. That's an extraordinary statement. All of those things in concert lead me to believe that a sentence within the guideline range is inappropriate.
32: The judge started talking about a reasonable life expectancy for someone Christopher Thomas's age. And that's when we got really excited.
6: With regard to count one, kidnapping, you will serve 40 to 60 years in the Michigan Department of Corrections.
32: At the time of sentencing, Christopher Thomas was 39 years old, and Judge Elsenheimer gave him 40 to 60 years, so he's going to be almost 80 before he even has a chance of getting out of prison.
6: If somehow you are released at some point in your future, then it is a requirement that you will have a lifetime GPS so that you will know where you are all the time for the rest of your days.
7: The judge's nice little piece of, and if you get out, you got to wear an ankle monitor the rest of your life. It's like, okay, you know, thank you.
8: You know, Christopher's in a place where the worst of the worst people are, and he needs to be there. To do something like that to another human being, I just don't understand it.
9: It was a little difficult to watch, but I just remember being really proud of her for doing that. I'm very proud of her. Gosh, sorry.
2: Justice is a funny thing. It doesn't necessarily come in the form of prison years. I can't ever go back to before I was kidnapped. And that's something I had to grieve.
33: Are you ready?
30: Yeah.
2: But knowing that I'm finally turning the page of this. And that I should feel safe with him off the street, and that I'm protected. Meant a lot. I felt free.

0: And that is our program for tonight. Thanks so much for watching. I'm David Muir.
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25: I'm Rachel Scott, traveling with President Trump in Geneva. 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You're streaming ABC News Live.

0: This is Orchard Hill Subdivision. We're probably the best kept secret in Columbia County, Georgia. It's pretty secluded off the main highway, and there's really only one way in and one way out.
1: This is a quiet neighborhood, kind of the all-American life that you would want.
2: Like a gated community without the gate. Just a nice little area.
0: I was one of the original people that moved into this neighborhood 30 years ago. The neighbors all know each other. We hang out together. We cook together. We go out to eat together. If somebody's got Girl Scout cookies for sale, we know about it. If there is a power outage, we know about it. If the cable...
3: From ABC News, I'm Dave Packer. Culminating 4th of July events in Washington, D.C., President Trump with a late-night speech ahead of a fireworks display.
4: Unlike so many others in the world, in this country, we have freedom of speech, freedom of religion, equal justice under the law, although I wasn't treated that well, but we won't get into that.
3: Earlier, the events on the National Mall, after enduring triple-digit heat, had to be evacuated Saturday evening as severe weather rolled through. That heat was felt up and down the original 13 colonies on the nation's 250th birthday. In New York City, the heat index there reached 99 degrees. Arlene Restituyu reflected on America while waiting for the fireworks.
5: America could become better. Taking out the trash, bringing out the new, but it's going to take a collective unity of people and energy to change everything.
6: Is that going to happen?
5: I feel that you believe in God, yes, and we believe in love.
3: And it wasn't just about big cities. The July 4th celebrations in small towns brought people together. The nation's oldest July 4th celebration took place in Bristol, Rhode Island, the town tracing its festivities all the way back to the year 1785. ABC Sophie Flay.
7: People brought their chairs here to get the best seat in town for the parade. Some people sleeping here overnight. If you didn't get a seat by 4 a.m., you're likely in the back with standing room only. And this parade, it stretches 2.5 miles long.
3: In Philadelphia, in the shadow of the Liberty Bell, a once-in-a-generation time capsule was buried to mark the 250th anniversary of America's independence. Philly Superintendent of National Parks, Steve Sims.
8: Where 250 years ago, bold ideas about liberty, self-government, and human dignity were first declared to the world. Today, we mark not only a celebration of that legacy, but a deliberate act of preservation.
3: The capsule to be opened in another 250 years, holding samples of life in 2026. 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
3: Morocco became the first team to advance to the World Cup Group of Eight by defeating Canada 3-0 on Saturday. Canadian fan Tyron West says he's disappointed about the game, but looking forward to the team's future.
11: By us going as far as we did, it's going to improve soccer in Canada. And hopefully in 4 years we could do better. And as time progresses, we'll do even better than that.
3: Pope Leo with a special message on the 4th of July, urging the U.S. to welcome and protect and assist immigrants. The husband of former House Speaker Nancy Pelosi is facing hit-and-run charges in Napa County, California.
12: Napa County Sheriff's investigators say a 911 caller reported a brown convertible hit an unoccupied parked car in Yountville on Friday. The parked car had major rear-end damage. The caller said the driver briefly stopped and then drove away. Later, the California Highway Patrol found a brown convertible disabled with damage. The driver was 86-year-old Paul Pelosi. Napa County deputies say Pelosi admitted he hit something, but he didn't know what it was, so he kept driving. He had no alcohol in his body, and DUI has been ruled out. Pelosi was not arrested, but he is suspected of misdemeanor hit and run. Alex Stone, ABC News.
3: President Trump says it started on the 4th. The U.S. Treasury has begun accepting donations of publicly traded stock to help support Trump accounts, the tax-advantaged savings account for children that he named for himself. Dave Packer, ABC News.
6: An experience.
13: Do you find anyone else in the house?
6: No.
14: The crime scene guys are walking through and trying to make an assessment of exactly what happened.
15: Where was she at the garage?
14: Over there.
16: Right there, right front tire. Her head was up against the right front tire.
14: Okay.
16: She was in a fetal position and her legs were
17: out. When I got to the scene, I could see her handprint on the garage door opener as he's trying to open the garage to get away from whoever this person is.
6: There's a baseball bat right beside the motorcycle. It has blood on the baseball bat. Then on the ground, you see a claw hammer, and there was blood all over the claw hammer.
14: Anything is a possibility. You notate everything. And they're noticing things like rooms being ransacked and drawers being turned out that would indicate a burglary.
17: There was some jewelry missing from their house. The mattresses are flipped up off the bed.
6: I thought it was a burglary, that it went wrong. They thought nobody was going to be home, and they didn't want to get caught. So they did something to the victim.
1: Kay Parsons had come home from taking her son to school that morning. She was still drinking her coffee when she was attacked from within her home.
17: I noticed there was a for sale sign in the front yard. I mean, it did stand out in my mind that they were, you know, trying to sell their house and move.
14: It was like, all right, well, did they come to the house to view it? Or was it just a random break-in? It could have been one of a thousand different things that happened. We determined that the bat and a claw hammer were the actual weapons that were used against Kay.
17: That hammer did not come from that house. As the struggle went out into the garage, we believe that the hammer had so much blood on it, it flew out of the killer's hand. And then he picked up a weapon of opportunity, an aluminum baseball bat.
14: The baseball bat belonged to Kay Parsons' son.
13: Detectives are there investigating the scene, but Kay, she gets rushed to the hospital.
18: There was some hope that she was going to be able to pull through and tell investigators who did this to her.
17: And while we're investigating, we learn of a second burglary next door.
18: Naturally, the next door neighbor being burglarized is going to be a pretty significant item of interest to them.
14: You got a burglary at two different places right next door. I was like, wait a minute.
18: Things like this just don't happen every day in a nice, quaint neighborhood.
1: The neighbors were just shocked. Could there be somebody on the loose that is attacking women in their homes?
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22: Warning, binging Scrubs may cause uncontrollable laughter.
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33: Grovetown area woman is badly beaten. Now deputies are trying to find out who did it.
36: Investigators say attacked after she walks in on her home being burglarized.
37: Investigators aren't sure whether or not the burglary in progress was random or not.
38: There were so many sheriff's deputies, so many investigators, and so I knew whatever this was big. There was definitely a sense in the air that, you know, something terrible had happened.
18: Law enforcement noted that there was blood all over the floors, all over the walls. It was very apparent that this was a very violent attack.
17: I've been in law enforcement for 30 years, and this is probably one of the worst scenes I've ever seen.
14: Kay Parsons was still alive, but barely. She was clinging to life and was actually transported down to the hospital.
17: I learned from a neighbor that Kay's husband, David Parsons, was out of town on business. He's in Los Angeles, and we're in Georgia. So I call him on the phone. He starts to get kind of frantic. I explained to him that she had been beaten severely, and she was in the hospital, and that he needed to come home immediately.
33: It's our top story on News 12 First Defense. The normally quiet and safe neighborhood is shot.
36: Investigators do not have a suspect at this time.
37: While they look for clues, neighbors are on edge.
38: I was the first reporter on the scene. There was a blonde woman that had a blanket around her shoulders. So I realized that she was somehow a victim in this. I found out her home had been burglarized, that she was the next door neighbor, Becky Sears.
14: Becky Sears and Kay Parsons were real good friends with one another. When Becky arrived, of course, it's like, what's going on? What's happening?
17: She gets out of her car and she starts hysterically calling for Kay. She was asking me whether Kay was alive. Is she okay? Is she going to live?
38: The neighbors were just shocked. The consensus was, this is unheard of. Nothing like this would happen here. Grovetown, Georgia is a quiet suburban area.
18: In Grovetown, we have very little crime. It's a very good place to raise a family.
17: Most of our crime was people breaking into cars or things of that nature. It is very safe.
38: It's not far from Fort Gordon, which is the military base. So a lot of military families live in the area.
39: So Grovetown, Georgia, it's about 20 minutes from Augusta, Georgia. And Augusta, Georgia is famous. Augusta, Georgia is where they hold the Masters.
40: It's here, everybody. More than 40,000 fans expected to pour through the gates of Augusta National for the Masters.
39: It's one of the most famous golf tournaments in the world.
38: Once a week, every year in Augusta, there is one story, and that's the Masters.
41: If you mention Augusta, Georgia, the first thing somebody's going to ask you is, have you ever been to the Masters? In my case, yes. I have been twice. I'm David Durkee. My wife and I moved here in 1995. It's quiet. Most of the streets end up in cul-de-sacs, so there's not a lot of through traffic. The neighbors all know each other. Miss Parsons was blonde-headed. She was attractive, and when she was driving her red sports car, she would turn heads.
39: Kay and her husband David have lived in Grovetown, Georgia for about 4 years.
38: Kay and David Parsons had been high school sweethearts. They had moved around the country for David's work in the military and had recently planted roots there in Grovetown. And he had taken a contract job at Fort Gordon. Kay Parsons had one son who was in middle school at the time. She worked at a local therapy office.
0: Just going to loosen your back up a little bit. There you go. Perfect.
1: My name is Jurgen Cowling. I'm the president and owner of Healing Hands Physical Therapy Clinics. I've been doing physical therapy for 40 plus years. We hired Kay as a front desk patient coordinator. Kay was very open and very personable. You could tell that she loved her family. She loved her son. She loved the life she was living. Kay was like your little league mom. Her son was playing baseball, and she would always inform us of how he did. Oh, they won or they lost. She was very proud of her son.
39: Kay Parsons' next-door neighbor, Becky, had a son about the same age as Kay Parsons' son, and Kay and Becky got to know each other through Little League. They got to be such good friends that Becky actually got her a job at that therapy center.
1: Becky said, if we need another individual, I have somebody in mind, and it was Kay. They were best buds. I mean, gosh, they lived close together. Their sons played baseball together.
4: They did everything together, work, home, all of it.
38: They did Weight Watchers together.
4: It was like her and Kay went on this weight loss journey together. They had like a competition. Hey, I lost 10 pounds this week. How many did you lose?
1: Becky and Kay did go on vacations together.
4: Becky and Kay went on a cruise together. Becky was telling us all the partying that her and Kay did on this cruise. It was like they had the best time of their life.
39: But now Kay has been brutally attacked. And Becky, who lives next door, her house had been burglarized. Now, Becky lived there with her husband, Tony, and they have five children. The two oldest are from a previous marriage, but thankfully no one was home at the time.
17: Crime scene investigators took videotape of the house. It's similar to Kay's house. The mattresses were flipped away off the beds, dresser drawers pulled out.
18: Law enforcement believed that this was some sort of opportunist that is going house to house, burglarizing next door neighbors.
5: News 12 starts now.
4: We heard on the news that Kay was attacked. We were like, oh my word.
36: 41-year-old Laverne Parsons, who goes by the name Kay, was beaten after she returned to find someone in her home.
6: Investigators believe Parsons walked in on a burglary.
36: A home burglary turned violent.
4: I remember the next day seeing Becky. She was just in tears. She wasn't going to work. She was going straight to the hospital. My heart broke for her because that was essentially her best friend.
17: The doctors are pretty much telling me that it's not looking good. So when I talked to Kay's husband, David Parsons, I don't know what it was. It was just something that was gnawing on me that just wasn't right.
39: And another person detectives want to talk to is that contractor who was there that morning.
10: Yeah, I'd do anything in the world to help this investigation.
13: Oh, I know you would.
17: He told me that there was a man sitting across the street, just sitting there staring at the houses. He kind of thought that was weird.
10: That made me kind of suspicious.
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22: I was recording the Seven Psalms album.
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22: And I started experiencing hearing loss in my left ear. 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
12: 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FX's The Bear, the final season. 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
13: This is the start of a whole new chapter for me. 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
14: Warning, binging Scrubs may cause uncontrollable laughter.
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13: It's Botox.
25: That could be why I've been unhappy with my results.
27: Nope.
13: Yeah, that felt like too much. 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
25: I'm packing.
14: Kimmel's all packed up for summer, and these guest hosts are moving in. Coleman Domingo, Ike Barinholtz, Anthony Anderson, Tiffany Haddish, Jelly Roll, and the legendary Rosie O'Donnell. Jimmy Kimmel Live with summer guest hosts on ABC.
36: It's a brutal attack that started as a home burglary. It happened sometime before 9 a.m. this morning on Hot Springs Drive.
38: Investigators aren't sure whether or not the burglary in progress was random or not. The neighborhood was so frightened. Not just this neighborhood, but all of Grovetown really was worried. There could still be someone out there burglarizing homes and attacking people.
28: Everybody in the neighborhood circling up the wagons, making sure that, you know, the doors are locked.
17: Kay Parsons' husband, David, arrived back in Georgia. I went to the hospital and spoke to him at the hospital. That's when he told me that things still weren't looking good for Kay. Kay was basically brain dead and being kept alive by machines, and you could see the tears in his eyes. He had to make the decision to pull the plug, and he did.
38: A Columbia County woman badly beaten in her home has died from her injuries. 41-year-old Kay Parsons was attacked.
29: When Kay passed, it kind of took my breath away, and I remember going, just sitting down in silence for about 10, 15 minutes because it was just so overwhelming. I just couldn't comprehend what transpired.
38: Everything really ramped up a lot from there.
28: Basically, there is a murderer on the loose. One of the first things that we try to do is to narrow down a time frame for the incident.
17: We were able to determine that she dropped her son off at school at 7:03, and at 7:20, she stopped answering her phone. Basically, we were able to whittle it down to about a 10 to 15 minute time period for when this attack occurred.
28: We go into kind of a canvas. You go throughout the area of the neighborhood and you go knock on doors. And, you know, did you see anything? Did you hear anything?
30: There were police all up and down the entrance to our neighborhood asking what people had seen or, you know, if anything unusual had taken place that day.
28: We didn't really come up with a whole lot during the canvas. We're left pretty quick with a whodunit. When anybody can be a suspect, then the first people you got to look at are the ones that are right there, what we call in the little close circle, those right around the victims.
38: Of course, the husband is one of the persons that is looked at.
17: Initially, when I talked to David, I don't know what it was. It was just, I had a gut feeling. It was something that was gnawing on me that just wasn't right, that I wasn't getting all the information that I should be getting from him. But we were able to verify that he was in Los Angeles. We knew he couldn't have done it.
18: When law enforcement is trying to consider if anybody had some reason or trouble with Ms. Parsons, they were unable to find anyone who wanted to hurt Miss Parsons. Everyone described her as being a very pleasant woman.
0: And another person they want to talk to is Mitch Cozart. He was that contractor who was there that morning.
1: Hey, Mitch Cozart. Hey, I'm sorry. Nice to meet you. And I'm Will Howard.
28: Mitch Cozart was the one that alerted us to the break-in at the Parsons house.
4: I mean, I'd do anything in the world to help this investigation.
1: Oh, I know you will. I know you will, and we appreciate you coming here.
4: It sickens me, you know. I mean, I couldn't even sleep last night just worrying about and thinking about that woman.
28: He indicated that he was hired to come in and do some work there at the house because Parsons had it on the market.
4: And I seen the glass all over the patio, and I said, this don't look good. And I walked up and I hollered and said, hey,

0: We're going to be talking to Michael Eddie Bowers. Michael, you stated you live at Two Grovetown, Georgia, and you stated you're 22 years of age.
1: Yes, sir.
2: Michael Bowers was the first person really on the scene before even the maintenance man showed up and called 911. Michael arrives. He realizes his home has been broken into.
1: I walked up through the yard. And I found the front door open. It was kind of weird that it was open. I kind of pushed it open just a little bit more. I took one step in. And I saw the golf clubs laying right by the door, so I knew something wasn't right. And so I stepped back out of the house, and I called my mom. And that was at 8:35. And she told me, you know, don't go inside. Just wait, I'm on the way home.
2: The first call he made is not to 911. It's to his mom.
3: Which is kind of odd. That, you know, you got, you know, two houses broke into, and you don't call the police, but you call your mother. It just kind of didn't make sense.
2: The morning of the murder, Michael Bowers told his mom he had a job painting a house, and she dropped him off, actually.
4: Have you been to the house yet to even start them?
1: No, not yet.
4: So, when did you tell your mom you had this paint job? When did you tell her?
1: I told her a little while ago. This morning.
5: But Michael Bowers tells detectives that the paint job didn't happen because it ended up raining that day.
1: But it started raining, so weren't going to do that. And I went ahead and I just walked back down to the house.
5: He told detectives he had gone back to the house at 8:30 in the morning, and that's when he noticed that there was a break-in at the house.
1: And I went down and sat on the rocks, and then the other guy pulled up about maybe 5 minutes, 10 minutes after I was there. I heard him go around back yelling to the house, was anybody home? And didn't get an answer. And I heard him. So I walked up the hill to him, and I said, did you say something about a burglary? And he said, yeah. I was like, well, I think somebody broke in my house, too.
6: I wasn't buying his story from the get-go because it wasn't raining. It just didn't have the ring of truth to it, let's put it that way.
4: I'm not saying you're lying, but there's something bothering you. It's just certain things don't add up. I just feel like that there's something that you're not telling us.
5: So while investigators are focused on Michael, this case is about to take another stunning turn.
2: Then we got a phone call from our newsroom that said, hey, you won't believe this.
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11: You shouldn't be trying to steal my house.
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18: 911, what's your emergency?
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23: David is a young man who could have been a superstar. And Celeste was a child who could have done anything.
24: Celeste is 13. David is 18.
23: This is a tinderbox about to explode.
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3: ABC News, I'm Dave Packard. The final fireworks of the 4th of July spilled over into the 5th of July after President Trump delivered a late-night speech on Washington, D.C.'s National Mall. The event was delayed by heat-fueled thunderstorms. The president took the opportunity to say that America is under threat by communists.
4: We'd like to stop a threat like that immediately and before it begins. It's like a cancer. You got to cut it out. You got to cut it out fast.
3: Now, it wasn't just hot in D.C. In New York City, the heat index there reached 99 degrees, but Arlene Restituyu didn't mind a bit.
5: Being in the city is amazing. The weather is hot, but you're enjoying yourself. There's always places you could go to eat, with family. You know, New York is together today.
3: At least 9 people were injured in a 4th of July boat explosion in Chesapeake City, Maryland. Cecil County officials say 4 patients were flown to local burn centers, another 5 taken by ground to trauma centers. This is ABC.
6: Investigators do an interview with Michael Bowers. Mr. Bowers is the oldest son of Rebecca Sears.
7: We found out that Michael was kind of the black sheep.
8: Well, have you ever been arrested for anything?
9: Yeah, I've had a 2 DUIs and driving and spending a lot of...
8: No burglaries, theft by taking, there's nothing like that.
10: Michael Bowers had struggled with some addiction issues, and he was currently taking methadone, trying to curb his addiction, but did not have a job and was really struggling at the time.
11: They became best friends.
12: Michelle Amerson, she knew Michael well, and she told me that she was actually really good friends with his mother, Becky.
11: Michael, he just became one of my boys, and, you know, he was a lot of fun. Jonathan, my son, and they were very, I'd say, best friends.
13: What sort of issues did you see with Michael?
11: They just got into, I guess, like, probably some drugs.
13: And Michael seemed to struggle with that?
11: Michael did.
7: Michael has a history with drugs, and that automatically kind of puts him kind of up on the map as being a potential suspect.
14: We were looking at a time frame, you know, that we had for when this assault occurred on Kay. So we wanted to make sure where we knew where he was at that time frame.
10: The morning of the murder, Michael Bowers told his mom he had a job painting a house.
14: We started pressing him on details of, you know, paint colors. And if you had a job that you were about to do, these are things that you would know, you would have answers for.
8: So what would be there if we drove up to the house today and that you were going to use today to paint with?
9: He had a paint and just a couple paint
8: brushes. What color are you painting the outside?
9: I don't even know what color it is. They picked it out.
8: They bought the paint and everything for you? Can you just show up and paint? How much is Frank going to pay you for this paint job?
9: Oh, really? I haven't even discussed it yet.
14: The story he was telling just really wasn't making very much sense.
8: I'm getting the vibe from you that there's something that's either bothering you, something you may feel like may be the truth, and you may not want to tell me because you might be worried about street credit. I don't know what it is, dude. I've been doing this longer than you've been alive, man.
9: You know,
8: 1 year longer than you've been alive. What happened?
14: That's when he finally told us that he didn't have a job.
8: Probably they ain't much painting stuff at Frank Ford's house on.
9: No,
8: they ain't none of that.
14: After we find out he's lying about the painting job, the first thing that pops in my head is, why is he lying?
9: The reason why is because that's what I told my mom. And, dude, and this was
8: right now,
9: this was
8: right now, your mom is the last thing you need to worry about right this second.
9: Yeah.
8: Telling me that there's a woman, your neighbor is laying over there.
9: That's pretty.
8: And you're more worried about your mom getting pissed at you because you told her you have a job you didn't have. Dude, you got to be up front. This ain't no time to be worried about your mom finding out you've told her a fib. We find out that you've held anything back because you're worried about your mom, because you're worried about your friends, because you're worried about whatever. You're going to be made accessory to this crime. And I don't want to see that happen. You've got problems enough.
11: It was hours and hours that he was there, and so we kind of started feeling uncertain in what was happening.
13: Did it make you think maybe he's a suspect?
11: I was thinking, you know, are they thinking he's part of it?
12: Detectives have been talking to Michael, but detectives now want to talk to his brother, Christopher. They want to see if he knows anything about this situation.
0: All right, this is a safe interview with Christopher Bowers. You understand you came up here of your own free will?
10: He was about 19 at the time. He seemed to have things together. He had a house, he had a job, and he seemed to be, out of the two brothers, the one that had more going for him.
7: He had his life together a lot more than Michael. The two were exactly as polar opposite as you could get.
15: That interview mainly consisted of talking about getting more information on Michael, his brother.
9: He always lies about, I got this job to do today. Well, because...
8: When your mother drops him off, does your mother think he actually has a job to do?
9: Yeah, she actually does.
15: He was not really helping his brother at all.
8: I'm afraid you might have some doubts about your brother.
9: I do.
8: I don't believe in the psychic hotline, and the good Lord is not going to come down and roll time backwards. And I don't believe when Superman flew around the Earth four times and got him to get Lois Lane alive again. So this is what I'm saying. Whatever's happened has happened. I can't change it. You can't change it. Nobody can change it. I don't even want you to leave this room thinking you could have told, you should have told me something, but you didn't because you didn't think I'd believe it.
9: The only thing that if you, and I can obviously tell you told me that you're catching some kind of vibe from me.
8: I am. But more so from your brother. And I just want to make sure you ain't sticking up for something with your brother, but go ahead and tell me what he's fixing to do.
9: He has had a problem in the past with the drugs. Honestly, today, looking at him, I think he might have picked him up again.
7: If he went in to burglarize the house, Kay would have recognized Michael. And so in order to prevent her from identifying him as the burglar, he could have easily... you know, taking her out of the equation.
8: Do you think your brother did this, or do you think somebody...
9: Absolutely not. I don't think my brother has it in his heart.
15: He said, no, my brother would never be able to do anything like this. But he's kind of waffling on what he's telling me about his brother. I was still focusing on Michael pretty heavily.
10: So there were a lot of things pointing investigators straight to him. I remember them, you know, asking him to lift his feet.
15: For some reason, asked him to... let me see the bottom of his shoes.
12: What he finds on Michael's shoe, I mean, this is pretty damning. It could put him inside Kay's house at the time of the murder.
14: How can you explain that?
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24: Warning, binging Scrubs may cause uncontrollable laughter.
27: You should try some of that new buttocks.
28: It's Botox.
27: That could be why I've been unhappy with my results.
28: Nope.
29: Yeah, that felt like too much.
30: I was recording the Seven Psalms album. Sacred home that day. And I started experiencing hearing loss in my left ear. I had no idea how performing live could be done. It took me years to play with musicians again.
31: The Lord is my engineer. The Lord is the earth I run.
30: It's the most extraordinary tours I've done.
32: The restaurant is flooded,
33: but we're here together.
0: I like that. I like that positivity.
1: Cousin.
0: I'm trying to be a positive teammate.
1: Yeah, not now.
2: I am selling the building.
3: There's a hole in the ceiling. Everyone who works here has a personality disorder.
4: Stop sucking!
3: No! You ready?
5: Yeah! FX's The Bear, the final season. All episodes now streaming on Hulu.
6: All across America.
11: Good morning!
13: Hello.
6: Wherever we are.
13: Welcome home!
6: It feels like home.
13: Oh, yeah.
21: Thank you.
13: Man, it's good to be home.
6: GMA, it's an invitation to come together.
13: Hey, George, how are you?
25: Good morning!
6: And brighten your morning.
29: Good morning, America!
32: Yeah!
10: Solving this case is really what neighbors are hoping for.
33: I know all the neighbors are on, you know, high alert and, you know, are wanting to... We're anxious to find out what actually happened.
10: This had now gone from an assault case to a murder investigation, and Michael Bowers looked like he could be the prime suspect.
34: As I was talking to Michael out there at the scene, and I just, for some reason, asked him to lift his feet up. So he does that, and I start seeing little broken pieces of glass in his shoe treads that looked like it came from the back door of Kay's house. You broke the glass or you walked through the glass to go into the house?
35: As far as glass that was found in your shoes, how can you explain that?
9: Glass in my shoes?
35: Uh-huh.
9: I don't know.
35: What did you see when you walked around there?
9: I saw that the door, the glass was busted out of the door.
35: But you never actually walked up to the concrete?
9: No, not there.
35: How far back from the patio was approximately where you and Mr. Cozart standing?
9: 4 or 5 feet.
35: 4 or 5 feet in the grass?
9: Yes, sir.
35: Okay.
34: Then he remembered when his mother got there that he walked up there with her.
9: My mom, she walked up and was going like right behind the cop and through Kay's back door. She actually stepped in onto the glass and was calling her name, and I walked up over there and grabbed her arm.
35: Now you're stating that she did go on the patio.
9: Yes, I guess I was pretty close enough too to get the glass on the shoe.
1: I'm just getting a bad vibe from you. Okay, that bothers me. That really bothers me.
36: He was feeling like he was a suspect. He didn't know anything.
1: I'm not saying you're lying, but there's certain things don't add up, and I'm not sure what it is. And if you don't tell us, and we have to find it out on our own, if we hunt, peck, and dig, and the sheriff has to pay 4 or 5 investigators a bunch of man-hour overtimes, he's going to be pretty pissed.
9: Yeah.
34: Michael was the person of interest. He was the first one on the scene. And then, he has the glass and the shoe. Then during the interviews, he's lying.
12: But now he's got a new story for detectives. Now he tells them that instead of having a painting job, he just went to hang out with his friend, Tony Criscione, at the time of the murder.
1: So how long did you talk with Tony there?
9: About an hour until he left.
1: So there is a Tony. There is a Tony that exists.
37: I'm going to be honest with you, man. I don't believe you. And I'm not going to quit until I find out who did this, and I will find out who did it.
9: I hope you do.
7: Once we got the information from Michael about what he was doing, I'm going to go back and check his story out and make sure everything falls in line with what he's saying, or he's going to have a lot more explaining to do.
34: I went to interview Tony Criscione. I wanted to know if Michael was there. I also wanted to know if he was involved.
38: Listen, this is Investigator Jimmy Edmonds.
39: How you doing?
38: How you doing, son? Criscione, is that close?
39: That's close enough, sir.
38: Jimmy is a...
34: He agrees to take the polygraph. When I explained to Tony that he failed the polygraph, he immediately got really upset.
38: That's...
37: No. He didn't even come close to passing that polygraph.
38: Well, I'm sorry, but I'm not lying about it. I told him I'd take another one. I mean, if I was lying, why the hell would I have said I'd take it? But the more important part is...
37: Strange things happen.
38: I'm sure.
37: Yeah.
38: Well, I'm telling the truth.
34: Michael Bowers said he was at his house.
38: I mean, I don't know what to tell you.
34: So Tony tells me that, after Michael gets there, they sit down and they're talking for a little bit, watching TV.
37: What time did Michael get to your house?
38: 6:45, roughly.
34: And I pushed him pretty hard.
38: I was up.
34: And he finally tells me that the reason Michael came over was to ask for methadone.
38: I'm on methadone. You know, I'm not a junkie. I was a junkie. I got my shit straight. Michael, I guess, was sick or whatever, and he came by begging. I told him no, and he begged and begged some more, and finally I told him, take your ass downtown. You know, go get on methadone your damn self.
8: I'm talking to the other investigators that have been talking to you. I mean,
38: I didn't want you guys knowing I was on methadone, dude. It's embarrassing. But
8: well, right now there's a little bit more to worry about than being on methadone.
38: I want the scumbag who did it to go to jail. I promise you.
8: Well, so do I.
38: Well, then we're both in the same boat.
8: No, not really.
11: All I had was his word and I had Michael's word. And if they're in this together, of course they're both going to lie for each other.
8: How do you explain the polygraph?
38: I can't explain the polygraph. I mean, you explain it to me.
8: I can explain to you as long as I've been working here. I've been here a long time.
38: Right.
8: 13 years.
38: And nobody's ever failed who wasn't telling the truth.
8: I've never seen it wrong.
38: Dude, I hate to call y'all liars, but I don't think I failed, dude. I think y'all are trying to railroad me. I mean, I do. I wish I had more information for you, dude, but I'm giving you all I got.
8: Why in the hell would I do that? I haven't even.
38: Because you think I know something. Because y'all think I can give you something. And, dude, I'm telling you, if I knew Michael did it, I'd testify. I would. I'd tell him in court. But I can't tell you something I don't know for sure.
8: All right, tank tight right here, phone real quick.
38: Yes, sir.
14: Now Jimmy's partner sits down to push harder on that failed polygraph test.
15: I'm not saying that you did this.
38: Dude, I don't know nothing about this.
15: I am saying that according to that polygraph test,
38: right,
15: there's something that's bothering you. There's something that's making you, when that question's asked, there's something that's making your body functions that you can't control.
38: Right.
15: I don't know if it's maybe Michael said something to you in passing. I don't know if Chris said something to you in passing. I don't know if you just have a real strong idea who did it and you just don't want to tell us, but something's bothering you.
38: Dude, I told the polygraph man, I don't think Michael's got the to do it, but I don't get, dude, if he did it, get him.
15: You understand this is a death penalty case?
38: Yes.
15: Whoever did this
38: deserves what you give, what the judge gives them, what the jury gives them. They deserve it.
15: They'll get it.
11: Tony Criscione, when we started talking, he was combative there for a little while. He's a wild, high-strung individual, and he's just bouncing off the walls all the time.
8: Well, I'll be honest with you. I don't think you're a stone-cold killer.
38: No, I'm not, dude.
8: You know, but
38: I'm not.
8: But I think you might.
38: I can
8: know
38: pick
8: something.
38: Somebody better than her. If I wanted to kill somebody, I'd kill my wife's boyfriend. He's a. I'm kidding.
8: Yeah,
38: I'm kidding.
11: So look, I need to know where you were. Did anybody see you? Can anybody prove you were there?
15: Is there anything at all that y'all did that one other person saw y'all do during that hour and a half?
38: Yes, yes, yes.
15: What?
38: Terry, my next door neighbor. Hey, as a matter of fact, I won't say nothing else. Terry is my next door neighbor. He saw me and Mike. Well, he doesn't know it was Michael. He said he didn't know it was him, but he knows I was out back.
11: I ended up sending an investigator over to talk to the neighbor, and the neighbor verified it. So Tony got ruled out as a suspect pretty quick.
7: And then all of a sudden, out of nowhere, we get a call that there had been a shooting, and we're thinking, wait a minute.
10: 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How could this be that two women could be attacked in 48 hours?
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1: Epic Games.

0: Augusta 911. What's the exact location of your emergency?
1: I was leaving my office and somebody came out from behind the trees and he shot me.
2: We got a call. It was about 10 o'clock at night in reference to shots fired with one person being hit.
0: Okay. Do you know where you hit at?
1: My legs.
0: Okay. I don't want you to hang up, okay? Just stay on the line. What's your name?
1: Becky Sears.
3: Becky Sears is shot at her place of business, and we're thinking, wait a minute.
4: I was shocked because her neighbor, Kay, had just been severely beaten to death. Throws up red flags all over the place.
1: I don't know if he shot me, if he missed me. There's a hole in my boot.
0: Tell me what happened.
1: I was leaving my office, going to my truck, and he came out, and he chased me back to the door, and he shot me.
0: Did he say anything to you?
1: He said if he didn't get his money, the next time, it would be my face.
0: We got units coming to you as fast as possible, okay?
1: Uh-huh.
5: And while she waits for help, she's talking to her husband, Tony, on a second phone.
1: Okay, it's not that bad, Tony. It's just my foot. It's just my leg. I can't stand up on my leg. Tony, I have to hang up the phone. I'm too tired.
2: My partner, Steve, and I responded.
6: But when we arrived on the scene, it was just uniquely dark. But as we got out and started walking into the scene, it wasn't until we got around the back corner of the building that we saw the ambulance there and saw Becky Sears in the back of the ambulance being treated.
2: Laying out on the crime scene, right in this area right here, was a pair of boots that belonged to Rebecca Sears. In front of one of the boots was a .25 caliber spent shell casing, and then the actual projectile was right here. So we interviewed Ms. Sears in the back of the ambulance, and she advised that a subject came out of the bushes over in this direction. She couldn't describe him other than to say he had a white hat wearing all black.
7: She knew it was a man, but didn't know who it was. She was unable to provide a meaningful description of a suspect.
2: This walkway is the entryway to the back of the building that Ms. Sears would have come out of when she was leaving.
6: She told me that the shooter came from this direction over here, from all these thick bushes, and made his way up here and surprised her as she was coming out the door.
2: The round, when it was fired, hit one leg, grazed off of her, and hit the other leg and went through her boot. There is a hole in the boot where the round went through and actually landed and stopped on the sidewalk. Her wounds appeared to be more of like a deep scratch than both of her legs. We conducted a canvas of the area. We were unable to find any sort of cameras or surveillance systems that would have caught the incident or anybody fleeing the scene. Rebecca Sears said that her next door neighbor had recently been murdered, and she thought that this may somehow be tied to that.
8: I got a call from our newsroom that said, hey, you won't believe this, but Becky Sears was just shot outside of her office. My jaw hit the floor when I realized I had interviewed Becky Sears. She's doing a story about car insurance and just happened to be at a gas station.
9: She's seen here filling up a white Ford F-250 truck.
10: $6,000 in car insurance a year, so.
8: She was a hardworking businesswoman with kids at home and just a mom trying to do it all. I could never have guessed that just a few months later we'd be talking about something like this.
11: Her younger children, she doted on. She loved them. And she was that mom that was always there, like always participating in the things.
5: Jessica Lundy was a child care provider for those kids, and she was also a friend of Becky's.
11: She was very outgoing, very energetic. When she walked in the room, you would know, because very boisterous, very loud.
12: Becky was a lot of fun. I had boys and she had boys, and we had a lot of things in common, you know, with our friendship because of our children.
13: Trying to keep them from fighting, trying to keep them from, you know, eating all the food up, you know, there was just a lot of laughter.
11: Becky, I've never seen her not put together. Hair was always done perfectly. Makeup was already finished. So she always was always well put together when she would drop off her kids.
5: Becky married Tony Sears a few years earlier. This is a photo from their wedding. What can you tell me about Becky's husband, Tony?
13: Tony did a lot of get-togethers and grilled out. And, you know, Tony was a lot of fun, and he was just a good old guy.
5: I know that Tony traveled a lot for work.
13: He did. He was a truck driver, so he was gone a lot. So, you know, it was kind of a way of life. You know, you got to make a living.
4: Becky's husband, Tony, we spoke to him in person as well, and he had nothing to do with anything, and he had no knowledge of anything.
2: And with her saying that her next-door neighbor had been killed, obviously there was more to this story. So after we left here, we contacted the Columbia County Sheriff's Office.
3: Jimmy got the phone call, and he said that she had been, you know, that Becky had been shot. We all were, you know, looking at one another. It's like, that kind of stuff doesn't happen. Now you're starting to get out there in that twilight zone kind of thing. Now what do we do?
7: Somebody just out for these people?
9: How could this be that two neighbors could be attacked in 48 hours?
3: Could the same person that killed Kay be the same person that now is accosting Becky?
11: What did they get into that could cause all of this destruction and chaos around them?
4: And then I get a phone call from one of the jailers over at our jail. They said, we have an inmate over here that wants to talk to you badly. Me telling you this will probably estrange me from my family, that I feel like I need to come forward and tell the truth.
14: Let's go ahead and start the team.
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36: I'm Matt Rivers with the Mexican National Guard in Tijuana along the U.S.-Mexico border. Wherever the story is, we'll take you there. 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
9: Two Columbia County women are attacked in 2 days, and they happen to live next door to one another. Kay Parsons and Rebecca Sears both worked at the same company, Healing Hands Physical Therapy Center.
37: So this is just a big coincidence?
9: Yeah, that's what they're saying right now. But again, they are still investigating.
37: That really kind of blew this story wide open.
38: Sears, shown on video with deputies here, was also the victim of a crime the day before. Her house was burglarized along with 41-year-old Kay Parsons. Parsons was beaten in her home after she apparently walked in on the burglary.
37: We were like, this is the craziest thing ever.
38: And all of a sudden now, we've got two victims. We've got Kay Parsons and we have Becky Sears. And now her name is really in the forefront.
0: You learn that Becky's been shot. What's your reaction during all of this?
1: Shocking. Did not expect anything else.
2: From ABC News, I'm Dave Packer. In Washington, D.C., President Trump speaking Saturday evening ahead of the Freedom 250 fireworks show. Earlier, aircraft from NASA and the United States Coast Guard kicking off the military flyovers. Events on the Mall were evacuated for a time due to severe weather. The feels-like temperature in D.C. Saturday peaking at 110 degrees. In New York City, visitors gathered at New York's Intrepid Museum to mark the 4th with military vehicles, demonstrations, and a patriotic flyover over the city's harbor. Military jets flying in formation past the Statue of Liberty and One World Trade Center, leaving red, white, and blue smoke trails across the skyline. New Yorker Victor Lima watching it all.
3: It feels really good. We got to show support to our troops, law enforcement, everything. And we're really proud to be here in the U.S.
2: It was hot up and down the original 13 colonies. Days of extreme heat in the Northeast sparking thunderstorms. Boston's July 4th celebration had to be evacuated briefly. Those who made it out for the event are still celebrating.
4: This is my bucket list thing. Go to the 4th of July to Boston.
2: A pilot on a Delta Airlines flight reported the plane may have been struck by a firework as they were approaching the runway at Chicago's Midway Airport earlier on Saturday evening.
5: Tower, we just had a firework at our plane, Delta 1076. We're continuing.
2: The Delta pilot said that the plane would need to be inspected at the gate. Kyiv's 335-foot Mother Ukraine monument was illuminated in the colors of the U.S. flag Friday to mark the 250th anniversary of American independence. The event, organized by the American Chamber of Commerce in Ukraine as part of the U.S. Embassy's Freedom 250 celebrations. Chamber President Andy Hunter said Ukraine understands America's fight for freedom.
6: The American Chamber of Commerce, we are here illuminating this beautiful monument, this female, a symbol also like the Statue of Liberty in New York.
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2: About 1,600 gas and electric utility workers across eastern Philadelphia went on strike on the 4th after contract talks between the union and utility company PECO broke down. Union local president Larry Anastasi.
10: I think it's a shame. If you choose a job where you have to risk your life in order to pay the bills, take care of your family, and you decide that you don't mind doing that, I don't think it's much to ask to have the same benefits as everybody else.
2: The union seeking higher wages, a pension plan, and retirement medical benefits. While America celebrated its 250th birthday in a country a little older, announcement of two major archaeological discoveries dating back to the 4th century. ABC's Chuck Sievertson.
12: Crews in Egypt have found a well-preserved Byzantine-era residential city in the western desert from the 4th century in the Dakhla Oasis. There are north-south thoroughfares intersected by east-west streets, forming open squares and public spaces. Archaeologists also uncovered bread ovens, kitchens, and well-preserved bronze coins bearing portraits of Byzantine emperors, Latin inscriptions, and Christian symbols. Also, 18 ancient tombs were found in Marina El Alamein near Alexandria.
2: President Trump says it started on the 4th of July. The U.S. Treasury began accepting donations of publicly traded stock to help support Trump accounts, the tax-advantaged savings account for children that he named for himself. Trump wrote that more than 6 million accounts have been requested. Dave Packer, ABC News.
13: Walking out crying, and I was like, you know, what's wrong? And that's whenever she told me she was having an affair. I said, how long has this been going on? She said, about 4 months. Because I asked her, because I couldn't believe she was going to say that. Couldn't believe she told me she was having an affair.
14: Now it's kind of like, okay, this took a seedy turn.
11: very quickly.
14: She was having an affair with somebody, but she wouldn't tell him who it was.
0: But when detectives find out who Becky was having an affair with, it changes everything in this case.
13: I didn't know at the time who it was, and I could just tell by the way they, the body language, looked at each other. And I was like, well, if it's anybody, it's this guy.
15: Oof, now we got something kind of to work with.
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15: Stuff that's just so fantastical, you wouldn't think it would happen, but it is, it happened.
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25: You should try some of that new buttocks.
26: It's Botox.
25: That could be why I've been unhappy with my results.
26: Nope.
27: Yeah, that felt like too much.
28: 911, what's your emergency?
29: A tornado. It's coming right at us.
30: We form a bond stronger than blood, because ours is a family forged in fire.
32: Steal my husband.
39: You stole him first.
40: This isn't the Wonderland I grew up with. They want a
41: perfect princess. When you change the past, you created chaos.
42: What have we done?
43: I'm going to take Wonderland. Welcome to my Wonderland.
44: Begin. Thursday's just got a whole lot more fun. Yay! In your nightmare, what comes up through the toilet while you're sitting there?
45: A hand.
38: Investigators, they go and they interview Jerry Jacobs, who is the half-brother of Becky Sears. And that took the investigation in a whole different direction.
13: She came to me one day, or there in the parking lot, crying. And I was like, you know, what's wrong? And that's whenever she told me she was having an affair.
38: It's a huge bombshell that there had been an affair happening.
0: But it's who Becky was having an affair with that shocked police.
13: Then I found out later on that he lived right next door.
38: Becky Sears had been having an affair with David Parsons,
16: who is the husband of Kay Parsons.
13: She'd just call and say, well, something like, you know, Tony, he don't do this for me, he doesn't do that for me, and David does. I've fallen in love with David.
46: I was shocked because I knew Becky wasn't exactly happy in her marriage, but I didn't think she was having an affair with anybody.
1: I didn't suspect anything, you know, other than they were all good friends.
13: Becky and David would go over there to her mom's apartment and I guess do what they had to do while her mom was out of town.
47: Do you have any idea how long they've been anything?
13: She told me about 4 months.
0: An affair between married neighbors? That can happen. But it's what Jerry says Becky asked him to do next that shifts the investigation.
13: She was crying and she had asked me if I knew of anyone, or if I knew a way that we could do this to kill Kay and make it look like an accident, like cut her brake line on her car or do something in that effect.
15: Becky had been asking her brother for a while
2: to take care of Kay, to get her out of the way so she and David could be together.
13: She's like, I really want her dead. She said, can we do this? And I'm like, no, we can't.
3: I asked him, what are you hoping to get out of this? He said that that woman did not deserve that. And I feel like I need to come forward and tell the truth.
16: He also had provided information to investigators that Rebecca Sears had had the same type of conversation with Christopher Bowers, the younger of her adult children.
0: Christopher's name coming up really shocks police because they had been taking a hard look at Michael, Becky's other son. But now what Jerry Jacobs tells them has them looking at Christopher in a whole new light.
13: And then Christopher, he'd tell me, he's like, you know, Mama called me in the middle of the night last night crying, and you know, she says if we could get away with it, you know, it would sure make everything better on her because she loves David so much.
4: He tells investigators that Christopher would do anything for his mom and that he was a mama's boy.
2: Becky seemed to dote on him, you know, always did, went out of the way to make sure that Christopher had a place to stay, money, would buy him gifts.
13: She's been dumping a lot of money on us lately, and him too, mostly him. She just bought him a brand new 2009 Suzuki 250 dirt bike. Becky said, all right, y'all look for y'all house. And we did. We found one. She got us the house. She paid the rent.
16: Christopher wanted to do anything to please his mom, and so she would frequently call him crying about Kay and wanting to be with David.
13: And then, of course, Christopher coming to me a couple of times, not asking me to help him do it, but just saying, you know, mother would be a lot better off, she said, if Kay would just disappear, if somebody would just come kill her.
2: That was what broke everything wide open.
0: With Chris's name now on their radar, cops are wondering if there's actually two brothers involved.
47: Yeah, and had discussions with Michael about Mikey Bad with Christopher.
13: Not like with Christopher, no.
0: Police have to be sure about this.
5: Have a seat right here.
0: So before talking to Christopher, they bring in Becky's son, Michael, again to be absolutely sure about what he knows.
47: Michael, it's over. Okay. Mm-hmm. I'm not playing games anymore. I know about the affair with your mom and David. Okay?
5: My mom and
47: David. Don't play stupid with me. Don't play stupid with me. I'm telling you right now, it'll get ugly real quick. You need to come clean and tell me what the hell is going on. Tell me your involvement. Who else's involvement? Now. Don't me. I'm telling you.
5: I'm not, sir. I promise you.
47: Listen to me. Listen to me. I know what's going on, okay?
5: Mm-hmm.
47: I know your mom wanted Kay dead, okay? Don't give me eyes like that. I'm telling you. I know what's going on. Do you want to go to prison for the rest of your life?
5: No, sir.
47: Huh?
5: Not at all.
3: This is a very big deal for my investigation. 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
47: You need to start talking here and now, okay?
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19: Is this hard to talk about?
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9: Now,
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1: Yeah.
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40: Let's go! We're never gonna make it! It would take some kind of unbelievable Super Bowl Hail Mary! That's not funny, Eli!
41: To Super Bowl 61 and beyond!
3: What opened the gates is what Jerry Jacobs told us about the affair. And some of these puzzle pieces start fitting together. Becky hasn't told us once about this affair. And I brought Michael back in for an interview. And it was a pretty strong interview.
47: Don't think you can play me and get away with this. It's not going to happen.
3: I'm hoping to either get a confession or what his knowledge is of Becky and David Parsons having an affair.
47: You know what has been going on with her and David.
5: I didn't know it was. I swear to you. All she did was show me the phone and just showed me like 2 text messages saying something like happy birthday or something like that.
47: Mm-hmm.
5: And said like I love you or something. I didn't know who it was from or anything like that.
4: He didn't know anything, and he couldn't, you know, give them the answers that they were looking for because he was unaware.
5: I never saw her and David together, you know, by themselves. She never made any indications to me, you know, that I noticed that she had any feelings for David or that it was David.
47: You have lied to me from the get-go. You know that. Have you not?
5: I did.
47: Have you not?
5: Yes, sir, I did.
3: The lies in his story, the lies he was telling to me and to other people that we were catching him in. That's why we were looking at him pretty heavy.
35: For God's sake, if you can help yourself now, you need to do that. You know anything about that? What went on in the house that morning, no matter who was involved in it.
4: They kind of knew that Michael's story was they went over and over and drilled him.
5: I was on the phone with Mama by this point, and she was like, don't go in the house, you know, I'm on the way home.
16: Rebecca had been called to the scene by her son, Michael.
5: I walked to the neighbor's driveway, stood there, and was kind of just watching. And I started thinking to myself, you know, maybe I shouldn't be this close to the house if somebody's in there. The maintenance guy pulled up, and he walked straight to the back. And then I heard him yell into the house. I walked up to him and was like, you know, did you just say something about somebody breaking in over here? And he's like, yeah. I was like, well, I think somebody broke into my house, too.
3: We were verifying some of his story as well, as far as his alibi and stuff goes.
5: And then Mom pulled up, and the cop pulled up just right after her. The cop walked in. She walked right behind him calling Kay's name. She stepped back out, and then he come back out and was like, y'all go to the front of this crime scene.
4: They were really coming down hard on him and asking him a lot of questions.
16: Everyone is going to remain a suspect until they're not.
47: I'm not playing games anymore. That woman was murdered.
3: that last interview with Michael, I went at him pretty hard. You know, I was showing him pictures of Kay and hollering at him and cussing at him.
47: Look at her head. Look at her head. Do you want to tell me what's going on?
5: I've told you.
47: No, you have not. You have not.
5: The only other thing is that I did hear Mom say a comment about which, you know, something about somebody dying. You know how
47: you can sit here. Listen, I know it's your mother, okay? I know it's your mother, and I know you want to protect your mother. All right, well, you're 22 years old, right?
5: Yes, sir.
47: You might want to look out for number one right now.
5: I heard her make those comments about, you know, wishing somebody would just die or drive off a cliff somewhere or something like that.
47: She has asked you specifically if you would kill.
5: No, she has not.
47: Yeah,
5: she's never mentioned Kay's name at all.
3: He admitted to knowing about an affair, but he never said that Becky asked him to do anything to Kay or mentioned to him about doing anything to Kay.
47: Let me ask you this, though. Did she specifically ask you, would you be willing to help get rid of somebody?
5: She kind of insinuated.
47: Get caught?
5: She didn't directly ask me that, but she kind of insinuated that, yeah.
16: Michael Bowers, while he did give some false information to law enforcement when he's initially interviewed, 95% of his story lined up with what they were able to corroborate.
0: So even though police were at times suspecting him, it sounds like in your mind, it could not have been Michael.
1: No, I did not ever feel like he was involved at all. I never, ever had that feeling.
3: By the time I got done with that interview with him, I believed him. I didn't believe he actually had any part in it.
2: Do you think Chris would help with something like that?
5: No, I would really hope.
2: Be involved in something like that or get somebody to do something like that?
5: I would really hope not. But honestly, you know, it's possible.
6: Now we got some rock solid information to follow up on with Becky and then now with Christopher.
0: It seems like Chris Bowers is moving up police's potential suspect list. But first, they have to talk to one other person about that secret affair.
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38: The interview with Mr. David Parsons.
39: When we first talked to David, David was upset. You know, he was playing the role of the bereaved husband. Then all of a sudden, now you find out he's been having an affair.
38: What I need you to do is tell me about your relationship with Becky.
40: The end of August, Becky and I started talking, and ended up starting to see each other.
39: He pretty much came clean to everything at that point as far as, you know, the affair.
40: She would come in Fort Gordon and see me.
41: So she would come around lunch every day?
40: Right.
41: You were intimate with her in your home?
40: Two times.
41: Twice. Where would the other location be?
40: Most of the time in one of our two vehicles. At her mom's house.
42: I think investigators initially have to determine, you know, what's relevant, what's not relevant. And unfortunately, that is a common thing. You know, people have flings on the side, they have relationships on the side.
38: How long did y'all's relationship last?
40: From August, in August till the middle of February, where it was physical and everything.
43: And about that time, Kay Parsons, out of nowhere, starts getting text messages from an unknown number saying, do you know where your husband is? And some mysterious, ominous text messages about her husband and some infidelity.
40: We don't know where it came from. There was no phone number attached to it.
38: What'd they say?
40: If you want to see who your husband's.
44: ABC News, I'm Dave Packer in Washington, D.C.

0: President Trump speaking Saturday evening ahead of the Freedom 250 fireworks show. Events on the Mall were evacuated for a time due to severe weather, but the president Saturday night saying,
1: "They did the right thing. They saw lightning, and I said, there's no way if we have to speak in front of one person at 4 o'clock in the morning, I'm going to be here. There's no way we can be deterred."
0: Earlier, military flyovers in D.C., more military jets in New York. They flew in formation past the Statue of Liberty and One World Trade Center, leaving red, white, and blue smoke trails across the skyline. And a fireworks show on the Two Rivers, finishing the festivities. A pilot on a Delta Airlines flight reported that the plane may have been struck by a firework as they were approaching the runway at Chicago's Midway Airport. And it was hot up and down the original 13 colonies. Days of extreme heat in the Northeast, sparking some of those thunderstorms. This is a...
2: My situation is okay. That's why I just, you know, got to the point of just getting too deep, and I didn't want to continue on doing it.
3: At the time that Kay was murdered, David was all the way across the country on a business trip in California. So physically, we knew he couldn't do it, but that doesn't mean that he couldn't have tried to set it up and work with other people.
4: Naturally, they want to discover whether or not Mr. Parsons had any knowledge of the murder of Ms. Parsons. Was he involved in this?
5: It was common practice. If he was out of town for business, he always called his son before he went to school, every day. And he called Kay first, his wife, and he called her several times and couldn't get her on the phone.
2: I kept trying to call, and I texted her and, you know, said, "Why aren't you answering your phone?" And kept trying to call, and I started getting worried. I thought maybe she's in an accident or something.
6: David's calling around frantically to see what happened to Kay. Surprisingly, the first person he calls is the person he says he broke the affair off with, Becky Sears.
7: Did she call Becky that morning?
2: Yes, I called her. She said that her and Kay had left about the same time, and she seen her falling her out, and she went to the school, and she turned the other way to take her son somewhere, her older son.
8: Why he would call Rebecca to check on his wife, considering that they had just been caught in an affair, I don't think his wife would have wanted to hear from Rebecca.
5: I had my suspicions whether he knew what was going to happen or not.
7: Did you talk to Becky Monday or Tuesday from California?
2: Yes. Tuesday night, we had a long conversation. We just talked for a little while about what was going on, and then we got involved in, you know, phone sex over the phone.
9: He says that the affair had been over for a while. Come to find out that he and Becky Sears were having phone sex the night before Kay was killed.
10: It's so critical that you do not withhold any information, okay?
2: Because I'm telling you everything.
10: You're not going to do your son any good by withholding any information and going to prison.
2: For some, what? For some kind of involvement in this with my wife?
4: Certainly an affair would provide a pretty solid motive.
5: I did give David a polygraph test, and he passed it, the polygraph test. I dismissed him as a suspect because I had no evidence to point that he knew anything about it, planned anything with it, and he was not here. Becky Sears and Christopher Bowers, they were my top suspects. I start putting together teams because we're going to execute these search warrants at both houses at the same time.
3: At this point, Becky was staying at a hotel because of this whole thing about the person could come back, so she didn't want to be at the house or whatever. We went to the hotel, knocked on the door, made contact with her, and told her that she was under arrest.
5: We took her away from the kids. We didn't want to do it in front of the kids. Tony was very shocked when Becky was arrested. And Becky was crying and boo-hooing.
3: And then another team went to another location and arrested Christopher.
5: Christopher had no reaction. He just stood up and put his hands out.
11: I just couldn't believe he was in this mess, and I couldn't understand why. Chris Bowers never had any problem with Kay Parsons. He had no reason, not one whatsoever, to do anything to Kay Parsons.
12: I want you to think long and hard before you choose to go down the road.
3: We thought maybe he might give her up.
12: Everything's not happening the way you said it happens.
13: There are three victims we know of. The suspect is female, white, late 20s.
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8: Is this hard to talk about?
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10: Yeah.
12: He hasn't flown an airplane before.
13: How did he get that plane in the airplane? How did no one know?
10: You think this thing can do a barrel roll?
14: Trying to figure out how to use the autopilot first.
10: Boring.
15: He's going upside
16: holy
15: down.
16: Rolling. Holy
17: can we cut the cameras?
10: This is probably like jail time for life, huh?
18: The restaurant is flooded.
19: But we're here, together.
20: I like that. I like that positivity.
21: Cousin.
20: I'm trying to be a positive teammate.
21: Yeah, not now.
22: I am selling the building.
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23: Stop sucking!
18: 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You ready?
24: 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FX's The Bay, the final season. 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
25: 911, what's your emergency?
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5: We take Becky into custody, take her to the office for an interview, and we take Christopher into custody. I had 2 investigators go to interview Christopher.
6: A lot of things have come up in this investigation, and a lot of things like, for instance, we know that your mom was having an affair with Mr. Parsons, the next door neighbor.
7: Chase Hogan?
6: Yes.
7: All right.
6: And there's many other things that's come up.
8: Well, they started asking him about, you know, what he did that morning and what's going on, you know, what happened.
6: What time did you leave the house that morning?
7: My mom showed up about 7:10, 7:15. Went out of work and BS'd around for a little while. I was supposed to hang some shells. She got a phone call from my brother saying that Kay's house had been broken into.
9: Christopher says he comes back to the house with his mother, and he sees his brother Michael at Kay's house talking to that contractor.
6: Did you go inside the residence room?
7: No.
6: Has he been in her house before? I mean, have you ever been in?
7: Yeah, I've been in her house plenty of times.
6: Your mom's in custody with us right now. She's talking to us right now. And everything's not happening the way you said it happened, so I want you to really think long and hard.
5: He got defensive and he said, "It sounds like you don't believe me."
7: Whatever you're saying, I'm trying to say is a lie. We can end this right now and go get my lawyer. Basically, you just called me a liar. I want to speak to a lawyer right now.
5: Originally, what I thought was going to happen was that once Chris realized just how much he was manipulated by his mother, that he would roll on her. That's just tantamount to how much hold she had over him, that he wasn't going to give her up for nothing. Quite the opposite from what I heard in Becky's interview.
10: She agreed to speak with us, and she went through the affair with David.
11: I cared about him very, very much, very much. My husband didn't show affection to me. You know, he didn't tell me he thought I was beautiful. He didn't tell me that he loved me, and those were things that David did.
9: Police are talking to Becky, and while they're interviewing her, they tell her that they have her son Christopher in custody, and they're interviewing him too.
10: She right away started throwing Christopher under the bus.
12: Why did you pick him up, though, from his house that morning?
11: We talked on Tuesday, and I told him I would pick him up.
12: For what reason?
11: I knew what was in Christopher's head, but we didn't say any reason. The implied reason was he was going to go next door.
12: To Kay's house to do what?
11: We didn't talk about it. It was an implied reason he was going to go to Tech K's house he was going in his mind to do whatever it took to make me happy. And that would be to get rid of Kay. So I went and picked him up and brought him back to my house. And he went upstairs and I got the kids up and got them dressed.
10: She had him hide upstairs in a spare bedroom so the other kids, his siblings, wouldn't see him there.
11: I told him, stay here, and I'll be back in a little while. I'll be back here to get you in a little while.
12: Okay, so he obviously did not do that. He went in to Kay's house.
11: But he was not supposed to. He was supposed to stay at my house.
12: Okay, but he
11: did. For me to come back and pick him up.
12: He didn't
11: because he thought that I really wanted him to go next door, and I didn't want him to go over there. We didn't sit down and make a plan for him to go over there and kill Kay.
10: She said she left to go take the younger kids to school.
13: Becky dropped off her children. Didn't even really say hi or anything. It was just, here's the kids, bye. And she came in, not her normal put-together self, hair pulled up, not normal, her face being red like she'd been crying.
10: That is when Christopher went downstairs, went over to Kay's house, broke in the back door with the hammer that he brought, staged the burglary there, and waited for Kay to get home.
0: It appeared as though Rebecca Sears was emotionally manipulating Christopher Bowers.
1: She was very adamant about the actions of her son and how she was not part of the plot to kill Kay.
3: Do you remember these phone calls to calling him crying?
11: Yes.
3: And you wanted her to fall off a cliff. You wanted her dead.
11: I didn't say that. I said I wanted her to be gone. Christopher's mind, he would do whatever he thought I wanted him to do. And I allowed him to think that.
14: So you thought the safest thing was to bring him to your house and leave him there alone at the house right next door to where Kay would soon be there alone. That was the safest thing to do for this ticking time bomb you had created. Is that what you're telling me?
11: I didn't ask anybody to kill anybody.
10: Christopher waited for Kay to get home. And when she got home, he beat her with the claw hammer. And he finished her off with a baseball bat. Becky said, he called her and said, come pick me up. And they had a pre-planned location for her to pick him up. So he ran through the woods and came out at the dead end of a road where she was waiting for him.
12: When he got in the vehicle, could you see blood on his clothes and stuff?
11: I think he had blood on his face, and I asked him, what did you do? I said, oh my God, what did you do? And I said, Christopher, please tell me that she is okay. Please tell me that you did not do this.
12: And what did he say?
11: He said, I beat the out of her.
10: His own mother was just telling everything.
12: Did he change clothes in the car?
11: Yes.
12: And
11: he put him in a backpack.
1: Her son, in her mind, acted on his own without her direction.
9: And remember that incident outside Healing Hands where Becky was shot? Well, now she's telling detectives that the whole thing was staged by her and Christopher.
11: He was just going to shoot at me to scare me, for me to say that somebody chased after me wanting money.
12: Your own son shot
11: you. He didn't mean to.
9: For his part, Christopher has never acknowledged being part of this plan.
1: I think Rebecca staged this crime to hopefully avoid criminal charges for the murder.
9: So police have Becky in custody, and she's just talking and talking and talking.
15: And even at one point, the tape recorder goes out and the battery dies.
9: Her interrogation lasts almost 5 hours.
10: At the end of the interview with Becky, I got arrest warrants for Christopher Bowers and for Becky Sears for murder.
7: Well, no, stand up. Police hand behind your back. You're under arrest for murder.
8: In my mind, she was the mastermind of this murder. She gave him everything he wanted. And then I think she just says, hey, it's time to pay me back. And I got one little thing I need for you to do.
1: She was very adamant that she was not guilty of the crime.
0: You've got a mother and son duo. You've also just got the level of violence that had occurred to Miss Parsons. It was going to be, you know, a death penalty case.
9: With Becky Sears headed to trial and possibly facing the death penalty, she's got one more card to play.
10: And then from jail, Becky contacts the district attorney. It was like a made-for-TV movie.
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6: true?
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13: Wow. 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
5: Was this everything that you dreamed?
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28: Warning, binging Scrubs may cause uncontrollable laughter.
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28: Nope.
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42: 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Yay! 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
45: Because the news never stops.
46: I actually drove to Nashville. Tony Sears and his boys were staying there at the time. And I went there and interviewed Tony.
47: With his wife and stepson behind bars, Tony Sears now lives in Nashville with his three young sons.
46: He was so kind to tell me about the woman he knew and loved.
48: Could the Becky that you know be capable of something like this? I mean, they call her a mastermind, that she orchestrated this.
49: No, I don't believe none of that. And I believe she's innocent.
46: Becky Sears and Christopher Bowers would be in court together. I remember being stunned when I was filming and realized I caught Becky blowing Christopher a kiss in the courtroom. And then I was, you know, months later and in the same courtroom but a different proceeding, she was there mouthing, "I love you," to him. And you realize that this is the only contact they have with one another now.
1: Rebecca's case was pending for 2.5 years. The time that she spent at the Columbia jail saw a pretty big physical transformation.
0: A couple of years after they were charged, there was some evidence that came to light through the defense counsel for Rebecca Sears.
46: There wasn't a lot of physical evidence tying Christopher to the crime scene.
50: There was supposed to be a bag of clothes that Chris had on during the attack
8: that he would have been wearing during this bloody fight from one end of the house to the other.
50: Once we realized that he took them off and threw them in a backpack, and it was just a matter of where he threw them, and he wouldn't tell us.
46: Becky Sears said that she didn't know where the clothes were.
51: So you don't know where the book bag is?
52: No.
51: You have no clue?
52: No.
53: We were looking for a while, and then from jail, Becky goes through her attorney, who contacts the district attorney.
46: She was willing to give up where the bloody clothes were.
1: There was an air of desperation about Rebecca, is that she knew that she had to do everything she could to avoid a conviction and a death sentence.
53: So she was playing what little cards she had left in her hand. So went to Becky's mother's house, and in a box in the attic was that backpack with the bloody clothes.
0: in a last-ditch effort to save her skin, she was willing to sacrifice her son.
8: By turning over these items of Chris's clothing, we knew it was over. There's no defense now. There's no trial now.
1: It is really mind-boggling how a mother could persuade her son to commit such a brutal murder.
8: After he does this awful thing on her behalf, she throws him under the bus. It's the most shocking betrayal of the love that a parent is supposed to have for a child that I can even imagine.
2: It's been more than 3 years, and a mother and son are now admitting they killed their neighbor, Kay Parsons.
3: Pleading guilty because you are guilty.
4: Yes. Becky Sears and Christopher Bowers will each spend the rest of their lives behind bars, left to think about the innocent woman they now admit to killing.
46: To not put the family through the trial and the crime scene photos probably felt like the right move for the investigators and the prosecutors at the time.
3: It's a little closure, but she should have got the death penalty. She don't deserve for us to feed her for the rest of her life.
46: Mr. Parsons and their now 15-year-old son were in court.
5: He's a little boy who's lost his mom at a very young age. He'll have to live the rest of his life wondering.
6: I thought I knew what the definition of evil was, but a mother, manipulating her own son to commit a crime for her benefit.
1: Rebecca and her husband were friends with Kay and her husband. The children played together. At the end of the day, these two families were destroyed over this.
7: Where is Michael now in his life?
9: It took him a long time, but he is doing very good. He has a good job and, has moved on, and we've just seen a new Michael arise, so we're happy.
46: The real victims in this case are Kay Parsons and Kay's son, and the fact that he went through life without his mother. This is a woman who was cut down in the prime of her life because of an affair.
50: That's the part that, kind of gets me, is that she didn't deserve this.
46: And I always just go back to the fact that she was drinking her McDonald's coffee in the living room when she was brutally attacked out of nowhere on just a quiet suburban morning.
10: The two people responsible for killing Kay Parsons, Becky Sears, and her son Christopher Bowers will remain in prison for the rest of their lives.
11: As for Kay's family, David, her son is now 29 years old, and her husband has since remarried. That's our program for tonight. Thanks for watching. I'm Deborah Roberts.
10: And I'm David Muir from all of us here at 2020 and ABC News. Good night.
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9: From ABC News, I'm Brian Clark. It was a coast-to-coast birthday party. These fireworks in New York City as the nation marked its 250th birthday. And ABC's Whit Johnson said the celebrations were far and wide.
10: In New York City, the largest maritime gathering in modern history, a breathtaking flotilla of roughly 80 military vessels and tall ships from the U.S. and around the world. Huge crowds lining the banks of the Hudson River.
11: I think this is awesome.
12: The Golden Knights.
10: In the nation's capital, elite Navy parachutists descending on the National Mall.
13: Wow, what a beautiful sight here over the skies of our nation's capital.
10: Nationwide, millions gathering to cheer on parades down Main Street.
9: In Washington, D.C., President Trump delivered his July 4th speech, delayed by several hours because of stormy weather that led to the evacuation of the Great American State Fair on the National Mall. He didn't take the stage until about 11 o'clock local time, and part of his message included praise for the U.S. military.
14: We use it, and we've had tremendous success. You look at Venezuela, you look at Iran, we wiped it out. Wiped out their military.
9: There were several safety concerns. A Delta Airlines pilot reported a problem approaching Chicago Midway Airport.
15: Tower, we just had a firework at airplane Delta 1076. We're continuing.
9: That's courtesy of liveatc.net. The plane landed safely. Nobody was hurt. And the weather posed dangers for others. And the heat wave, though, that set temperature records in some areas of the East Coast sent people looking to cool off. In New York State, this woman chose the beach.
16: 250 years. That's a big birthday. So being out and enjoying this great weather. And it's much cooler on the beach than it is inland.
9: That heat wave set to end today. And Paul Pelosi, the husband of former House Speaker Nancy Pelosi, is facing a hit-and-run charge after allegedly striking a parked car in California. 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
9: 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Broadcastify.com recorded the Cecil County Fire and EMS dispatchers.
19: Other calls as well stating that a boat exploded. Multiple injuries, advised at least one in the water.
9: County officials said 4 patients were flown to burn centers and 5 were taken by ground to trauma centers. As the country celebrated its 250th birthday, another country that's a few centuries older announced 2 major archaeological discoveries dating back to the 4th century. ABC's Chuck Sievertson explains.
1: Crews in Egypt have found a well-preserved Byzantine-era residential city in the western desert from the 4th century in the Dakhla Oasis. There are north-south thoroughfares intersected by east-west streets, forming open squares and public spaces. Archaeologists also uncovered bread ovens, kitchens, and well-preserved bronze coins bearing portraits of Byzantine emperors, Latin inscriptions, and Christian symbols. Also, 18 ancient tombs were found in Marina El Alamein near Alexandria.
9: Morocco and France became the first two countries to reach the quarterfinals of the World Cup. Morocco beat Australia. France survived an ill-tempered game with Paraguay in Philadelphia. Today, Brazil will meet Norway in New Jersey. Mexico hosts England in Mexico City. I'm Brian Clark, ABC.
2: I'm a classic character. Classic listens to the romantic. Let's do this. We've got to do this. It gets all excited with the flailing arms. And Buzz goes, I have no idea what he's talking about. But given a moment to think about it, how will I process this romantic? This must get done, but I can't do it like that. There's no way, Woody. I love that process.
11: What about
20: Much
11: you?
20: Like Woody, I periodically take a dark Sharpie felt tip pen and fill in my cradle.
11: Did you think that would get all the attention it's getting already?
20: Oh, God. Well, it was a big laugh. It was a huge
11: well,
20: laugh.
11: It would have been fine if it didn't blind everyone.
20: I know, that was the best part of all of it. Oh,
21: you guys are great.
22: Tim and Tom are both so funny to talk with, I had to ask them about some bathroom humor in Toy Story 5. Courtesy of the new potty training toy, voiced by Conan O'Brien.
23: It's Smarty Pants, hygiene instructor.
24: He'll wipe your...
11: Why do we love a poop joke?
20: What's not funny? I mean, I've said this with all my friends. I did an NFL banquet. There's nothing funnier than poop's precursor, which is gas. There's nothing. I don't know what it is. Women don't think it's funny. Nobody thinks it's funny, but the noise of a fart is something to do. There's nothing not funny about it.
11: I think it's the most descriptive explanation, a description of what you with it. It was so crazy, it made me poop my pants. Now that is crazy.
22: Along with Conan O'Brien as Smarty Pants, Bad Bunny also makes his Toy Story debut as Pizza with Sunglasses. But it's another music star, Taylor Swift, who had everyone talking at the world premiere. Taylor releasing a new song, I Knew It, I Knew You, for the Toy Story 5 soundtrack.
25: But I knew it, I knew you.
26: It's raised so many kids just like me. Like, I watched Toy Story when I was 5, and I've watched every single one of the films so many times.
22: You're the leading lady of Toy Story 5.
27: Never thought I'd be the leading lady, and this is such a great movie.
22: What do you want out of this for the audience and maybe even for yourself?
11: Oh, the same thing that I still seek when I go to a motion picture anyway. Something bigger than myself that I could take home.
28: It's clever, it's warm, and it's from a kid's point of view.
29: Because the fact is, Pixar wouldn't tell another story if they didn't have a story to tell.
30: They never lose sight of the fact that it has to be an amazing story.
22: Are you like Bonnie?
31: I am. Well, we're both 8. I'm about to turn 9 on Friday. We both love playing dress up, meeting new friends, and playing with toys and having big, and when I mean big, I mean big imaginations.
22: It was a very fun red carpet, and right afterwards, one more big surprise. Taylor Swift taking the stage with Randy Newman.
32: Some folks might be a little bit smarter than I am.
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1: 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Welcome to my Wonderland. 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
6: 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You're trying to steal my husband.
7: You stole him first.
8: I'm going to have some words with this lily pad and let her know how things are run around here.
9: Try to stay calm, Jesse.
8: Buzz, you know me. I'm the definition of calm.
9: That's not going to work.
10: Toy Story 5 is the first film in the franchise centered largely around the cowgirl, Jesse. For more on that, here's Alicia Vitarelli.
11: Hi, George. In this new movie, Jesse, voiced by Joan Cusack, is on a mission to save Bonnie from that interloping tablet, Lilypad, voiced by Greta Lee. I sat down with Joan and Greta here at Pixar Animation Studios.
12: Hi!
8: What the?
12: Sorry, I didn't mean to scare you. Sleep mode, you know?
11: This one is for the ladies. We've got a new sheriff in town.
13: Yeah!
12: That's right.
13: Totally. It's a lady story with a lady sheriff. I was so excited they did a Jesse movie. I mean, it was so thrilling. Because I felt like there was a story there and a story for girls. So, and they did such a good job with it. Did you see it?
11: Oh my gosh, it was
12: so
11: amazing.
12: Good, isn't it?
11: I'm going to tell you, I think that, you know, the parents are obviously going to feel something.
13: I think the kids are
11: going to have an awakening as well.
12: Yeah.
13: Hopefully.
12: Yeah, we're counting on it. It's the best. This is the best group. It's the best world of characters, the storytelling, all of it. And I'm just, we're all genuinely so proud of this movie.
13: Yeah.
12: It feels important, which is...
13: It does.
12: Kind of crazy to say.
14: Huge. Not touching, Jessica.
15: She used the J word.
16: It's scandal.
17: Hi! Oh, come on!
11: Everyone needs a Jesse to fight for them.
13: Yes.
12: Everyone, yeah.
13: Yes. And it's like she's like a great parent, you know? Mm. Because she notices. She's like, what does my kid need?
12: Yeah.
13: And then she fights for it. You know, my kid needs a friend, but not just anyone.
12: The
13: like
12: right
13: a
12: friend.
13: Real friend.
12: It's like true love, like finding a true love match for your kid.
13: Yeah.
12: Amazing.
11: And then the thing about tech is that it's not going anywhere.
12: No, it's not.
11: So I feel like Lilypad may be a little misunderstood.
12: Yeah, I think so. But I like that they are really not shying away from the reality of the whole situation. And we're seeing that kids just, like, don't even play with toys. They don't have playtime. All of that is real. So I like and can appreciate that the movie is talking about, well, so what do we do with that?
13: Just laugh with your friends more.
12: Yeah, laugh for real without using the ha-ha emoji.
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10: The first two Toy Story movies came out before there was an Oscar for Best Animated Feature, but both Toy Story 3 and Toy Story 4 won that award. In fact, Pixar has won Best Animated Feature at the Oscars 11 times, more than any other studio. 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The Pixar Archives team pulling out early concept art of the characters, including from the first Toy Story, when Woody was initially going to be a ventriloquist dummy and Buzz Lightyear was originally called Lunar Larry.
20: This is an original storyboard from Toy Story 2.
10: Toy Story 2 is when we first met Jesse and Bullseye. The Pixar Archives contain thousands of drawings as the team worked to get their designs just right.
20: The artists will create about maybe 100,000 storyboards per film. Only 20,000 maybe represent a final film. So there's that many that get created that just get omitted. But we keep all of it, and oftentimes they'll revisit on future films. So we have many artists that can actually say, I drew something on Toy Story 3, I remember, and I'd love to look at it for this next film. And they can come to us and we can do that research and find it and work with them.
10: Upstairs at Pixar, the artwork from Toy Story 5 is on display. You can see how the team worked to perfect each character and setting for the movie. They also create models to take their drawings from the paper into the 3D world of computer animation. Okay. Come on, lily pad. The last stop on my Pixar tour, meeting a giant lily pad, was a bit intimidating at first. You know, technology scares me. But after some early struggles with the touchscreen,
0: oh, there we go.
10: I eventually took on lily pad in a game of tic-tac-toe and showed Tech he's the boss. The Pixar campus is closed to the general public, but you can join Woody, Buzz, Jesse, and their Pixar pals at the Disneyland Resort in Southern California. Our Ashley Mackey is there in Anaheim. Hi, Ashley.
2: Hi, George, and welcome to Disney California Adventure Park. I'm at Pixar Pier, where Toy Story and other iconic Pixar favorites jump off the big screen for a real-world adventure. 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From meeting favorite characters to rides like Toy Story Midway Mania and Jessie's Critter Carousel. Yeah! 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Of course, it's not just Toy Story. 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Or the Pixar Pal-Around Ferris wheel here on Pixar Pier. 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And there's lots of Toy Story-themed foods, from the Forky Cake Pop to the Lotso Rice Krispie Treat, which, yes, does taste like strawberries. And you got the Poultry Palace Chicken and, of course, the Senor Buzz Churro. Mmm. I also love this Toy Story-themed horse racing game. But my favorite, maybe all the shopping.
4: Okay, see, I love to collect my little Christmas ornaments. You really can't go wrong with a Pizza Planet shirt.
7: There's a snake in my boot.
4: You need a Forky hairbrush, obviously. So cute. He smells like strawberries. We love Lotso. He's just a little misunderstood.
2: Eventually, I decided to get ears, but couldn't pick between Woody and Slinky Dog.
4: Gotta get both.
2: I wore those new Slinky Dog ears when I interviewed the Toy Story 5 filmmakers.
14: What sets this movie apart from the other four Toy Story movies?
16: Well, we've always embraced time with these movies and let things progress forward. So Bonnie's gotten older and devices are in her life now, and that's what's been happening for almost the last 10 years in the real world. So we were just trying to catch up in time to just show, like, this is what it's like for a toy now. Their shelf life is so much shorter and they're freaking out.
14: The idea to center on Jesse's story, mm-hmm, and backstory.
21: Yes. You know, Andrew was a part of the writing teams for, you know, all the Toy Stories so far, and he was a big proponent of Woody handing the badge to Jesse at the end of Toy Story 4. And I'm so glad that you did that, because she has always been one of my favorite characters, in part because she has this depth, and she has, we kind of know more about her than we do about a lot of the other characters. And we both agreed, you know, all three of us agreed that she has more to learn and has more to explore. And she's just so stinking fun. Like, she is a fun, crazy, kind of messy heroine to focus on. And it brings a great energy to the movie.
0: One thing that I've kind of noticed is that we're getting to see the child more.
16: For her.
19: This is a first, I think, for the Toy Story franchise. The toys have really focused on what's going on with the kid and with Bonnie, and they're worried about it. That's a big change for Toy Story. I think it's really great, actually. It kind of lets you tell the story from two different perspectives. We're kind of very much sympathetic or empathetic about what Bonnie's going through, and then we get to see that also from the toys' perspective.
0: Switching gears, I know you guys noticed my sleeve.
16: Yes.
0: How does it make you feel when you're walking through Pixar Pier or just around the parks and you see people in real life interacting with these characters?
16: It's so wild. I got used to a long time ago sort of disassociating that I had anything to do with them, because they get owned so quickly in the most honest way, in the most loving way, that, you know, it means so much that it feels like it's your Slinky, it's your Woody, it's your Buzz, in the best way.
21: I was walking around the park and I saw Jesse yesterday and I got shy. I got so shy. I was like, you're my boss. What am I going to say?
16: I was saying, you're her therapist and she doesn't know it.
0: Yeah, exactly.
19: It's never more kind of impactful than it is at the parks, kind of the impact of what our stories are and what they've brought to people. But when we come into the parks and kind of walk around and see them kind of out there living in the world, it is real and it's really special. I don't know, you feel it. I feel it when I walk around.
1: It was so fun talking with the Pixar team. They are truly geniuses. But now, if you'll excuse me, I think I'm going to go ride the Incredicoaster again. I mean, as long as I'm here, right?
18: 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Still ahead, we'll flash back more than 30 years to the original Toy Story premiere.
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10: As we mentioned earlier, the original Toy Story came out before there was an Oscar for Best Animated Feature. But it was such a groundbreaking film, the Academy honored it anyway with a Special Achievement Award. We were there when the film debuted more than 30 years ago. From our video vault, here's what it looked like when the first Toy Story premiered in 1995. Tom Hanks and Tim Allen were there, along with the late Don Rickles, the original voice of Mr. Potato Head, and Jim Varney, the original voice of Slinky Dog. Hanks was fresh off back-to-back Oscar wins for Philadelphia and Forrest Gump, and Allen was starring in the top-rated ABC sitcom Home Improvement. Plus, their films, The Santa Claus and Apollo 13, were battling for the number one rental at video stores, which may explain their friendly rivalry.
0: No, this is the perfect time to panic. I'm lost.
1: Buzz, shiny steel and plastic bubbles, and he moves and flies, he gets wings, and it's a new tech toy versus a one that should be discarded.
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1: Woody is a arrogant, thin, ugly, misshapen

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20: Jeff!
17: We're sitting down with the cast.
21: I'm going to miss a character. I'm going to miss the environment.
17: As they get ready to serve up their final season.
22: 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I'm Lori Bergamotto.
23: And I'm Ashton Singh. And right now we are in the GMA offices. And coming up on GMA Life, yes, Chef, we're talking to the cast of The Bear about their final season.
22: Yes to that. I can't wait to check that out. 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
23: But first, what...
24: ABC News, I'm Brian Clark. From small towns to big cities, Americans came out to celebrate the 4th of July.
25: This is my bucket list thing. Go to the 4th of July to Boston.
24: But record temperatures and severe storms led to some adjustments, especially on the East Coast. In Washington, D.C., President Trump's speech on the National Mall had to be delayed. He took the podium at about 11 o'clock local time, where he honored the nation's history, but also included some of his political wish list items.
26: America is back, and we want to keep America great, and we will do so by approving the Save America Act.
24: These severe storms had deadly impact in Illinois. One person was killed in Kendall County after a tree fell on an RV. A boat explosion in Chesapeake City, Maryland, left at least 9 people injured, including 4 who had to be flown to burn centers. 5 others were taken to trauma centers. This is

0: ABC News.
1: Issue, we recruited these three college football players and two elite dancers from Temple University and set up two challenges. First, swim four lengths of a pool, 100 meters, without touching the bottom. Then do the same 100 meters in an ocean, 50 out and 50 back. Up first, football player Colin. Clearly fit, and he grew up in California, spending time in the ocean. He finishes, but it was harder than he thought.
2: I'm exhausted.
3: I'm out of shape. Swimming shape is different than running shape, for sure.
1: Teammate Eric starts off strong, but before he gets to the end, he needs a break.
4: Woo!
1: Harder than you thought?
2: Way harder than I thought.
1: All the others ran out of gas and couldn't finish.
4: Oh my God.
3: Oh.
4: I think I'm done.
1: Next, my turn. I swim as part of my fitness routine, so I was able to finish the 100 meters without much of an issue.
4: The ocean will be different. I know that.
1: Way different.
5: A 2-foot wave carries about 500 pounds of water pressure where it hits you on the chest. If that wind's strong enough to, like, pick up a towel and move it, that means it's going to play havoc on you near the shore. And it's not the rip currents. It's everything else going on out there.
1: The task now? Swim the same 100 meters out to that orange buoy and back. With a jet ski and lifeguards from the beach patrol in Ocean City, New Jersey set, Colin heads in first and completes it. But it's a sobering experience. At one point, even turning on his back to catch his breath, something experts say can make all the difference.
6: Need a little break.
7: Whew. A lot different than the pool.
6: The wave would hit you and it seemed like it kind of cut off your breath.
7: Laying on my back out there just relaxing, that really helped me out.
1: Next, my turn. I make it to the buoy and head back in, but I'm really feeling it.
4: The way back's harder, I can tell. I did not expect that.
1: This was completely different than the pool.
4: My muscles are burning. My heart is beating out of my chest.
1: Football player Eric struggles to get back to shore. Exhausted, he taps out and the lifeguards swarm in.
4: Woo!
1: Not surprisingly, everyone else who had trouble in the pool had even more trouble out here. And needed assistance getting back to shore, including dancer Isabella, who now has a new respect for the ocean.
4: I think I'm a pretty good swimmer, but now, like, I don't know.
5: This is what we wanted everyone to see, that as fit as you may be on land, the ocean and the water is a different environment.
1: You saw how hard that was, and we were just trying to save ourselves. Many of the deaths the last couple of years have come from heroes trying to get in there. And hey, I've got to say the same. If I saw someone struggling, the adrenaline would take over. The NOAA experts are telling us that when that happens, because it may, take 10. Take 10 seconds, take a beat, let somebody know, hey, I'm going to go help that person struggling in the water. Call 911 and bring something that floats. When you get out there, remember, just get to them, get them call. You don't have to get them all the way back in. Signal for others to help you.
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15: The things that I think are most important is really just finding stuff that's unique to you and them that will actually mean something in the end.
11: More than 60% of couples getting married this year are planning to give their wedding party a gift, according to Zola. Experts say, put those gifts into your budget ahead of time and don't count on companies giving you freebies.
16: If it's really, really important to you that you gift
0: you know, your five best friends on your bachelorette party a personalized monogram tote bag, then I think you should do it. It's just a good idea to think about what are you really willing to splurge on and where do you want to save.
10: And it doesn't end at the bridesmaid boxes. Emily Forrest and Zola says nearly half of couples getting married this year are increasing their wedding budgets as a whole just to achieve something they've seen on social media.
9: Now to our series, 50 States in 50 Weeks, America the Beautiful.
2: And we just have two more states to go. Can you believe it?
9: Can't. Almost there.
2: Trevor Ault is in Alaska.
16: Hello from Deck 10 of the Disney Wonder, where overnight we crossed into Alaskan waters. That is Alaska in the distance, maybe our most unique state in all of America, and certainly the largest geographically. There is so much to learn about this beautiful state known as the Last Frontier.
17: 800 nautical miles into our journey aboard the Wonder, our day began with a pod of whales saying hello in the distance. And soon after, we were on our way to our first Alaskan wonder, the Dawes Glacier, one of the largest in the state, stretching 15 miles as a river of ice.
18: Hey, thank you.
17: To get up close, we hopped aboard a more nimble vessel, the St. Nicholas, and set off down the Endicott Arm, a 30 nautical mile glacial fjord that dead ends into the Dawes Glacier.
16: We keep seeing these amazing, huge icebergs. These are pieces of the glacier that have broken off, and then they float away. And just the mythical feeling of where we are, look at how low the clouds hang on that hillside.
17: The tree-covered island hillside soon turned to steep cliffs, carved away by the glacier itself, with powerful waterfalls raining down.
16: So what you notice about this iceberg is not just how huge it is, but also that unbelievable blue hue. And I'm told that that's just because of how dense this ice is. You're talking about thousands of years of freezing water, and this is the result of a small piece of the glacier we're about to see.
17: And then around the corner, we saw it. The Dawes Glacier stretching out across the fjord, 300 feet tall, with another 300 feet hidden below the surface.
16: As the sayings often go, there is so much beneath the surface, but you're hundreds of feet beneath the surface.
19: Yep, and when you talk about these icebergs that you see out here, some very large pieces of ice, a lot of times we talk about 10 to 20% is what you're seeing above and that much below. Yeah.
17: And with an audience of at least 20 harbor seals alongside our boat, we watched as every few minutes, huge chunks of ice would break away like this, what's known as calving. You'd see it crash down, and then seconds later, hear the booming sound echo out. It even happened during our interview.
19: And so just the whole place.
9: Whoa.
19: Here we go.
9: No
19: Amazing.
9: Way.
17: This gargantuan glacier frequently shedding away icebergs as large as a house.
19: This is one of the most spectacular, one of the most beautiful places in all of Alaska. Every time, it just takes your breath away.
9: Thanks, Trevor. And when GMA Life returns, deals and steals.
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31: Hey, George, how are you?
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33: The restaurant is flooded.
34: But we're here, together.
35: I like that. I like that positivity.
36: Cousin.
35: I'm trying to be a positive teammate.
36: Yeah, not now. 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
33: There's a hole in the ceiling. 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
36: Stop sucking!
34: 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You ready?
37: 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FX's The Bear, the final season. 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
16: Who's got what it takes to be a Dancing with the Stars pro?
38: I'm gonna be the next pro, baby.
16: 12 of the world's greatest dancers will live together and battle in TV's toughest dance boot camp.
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40: I'm underwhelmed.
16: Our judges will decide who will go pro.
41: I want to see you fight for it.
0: or go home.
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2: 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And we are starting with a favorite. This is Virginia Diner. I featured these peanuts about a month ago. Our viewers received them, and you guys said, when are they going to be back? Today's your day. Salted, George said salted's his favorite. Unsalted, the crew is divided between loving the spicy, the Old Bay or the spicy. We've got a couple of options for you. And if you want the crunchiest peanut, it's the oldest peanut in America. This one right here that was perfected by the Virginia Diner and still since about, it was a little before 1930. Through today, they are still using the same time-honored recipe to deliver that incredible crunch. You can get it 50% off. All right, moving to another favorite. This is Bra 30, some of the most comfortable clothing all made in America. These are the pieces where every day feels like a vacation. We've got a big variety of options. The tanks, there's six different styles of tanks, come in a big variety, more than a dozen colors, everything from this tummy tucker to little cropped ones. It's the perfect combination of Supima cotton and a little bit of spandex, just the right amount. Keeps everything in place. There's no clasps, straps, underwire, just pure comfort. And then we also have their jersey collection, brand new piece, these dresses, easy breezy, perfect for summer days. We also have them in two-piece sets. You can choose pants or shorts. Again, more than a dozen colors. Everything from Bra 30 made in America is yours at 50% off. Then we're moving to some of your favorite skincare. 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And that's this moisturizing renewal cream. 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You wake up with just like brighter, better looking skin. 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So go to the website, look at all the options that we have, choose the ones that are going to target your specific skin concerns and save 50% plus free shipping on everything from Revive. Okay, Stingray. We've got Oprah to thank for discovering this one or putting it on the map for us. She was at a Broadway show, says that she got a little Snickers on her white pants. They took her backstage and the costume designer there said, "Don't worry, lady, I gotcha." Sprayed a little bit of this on her pants. They were good as new. That stain disappeared. Oprah was surprised, shocked, delighted, so happy that she made this one of her favorite things and suggested that everybody should gift and receive a bottle of Stingray for Christmas, because no matter the type of spots you have, whether it's on clothing, carpets, whether it's from kids or pets, or you do it to yourself, grease, ketchup, makeup, you name it, Stingray is going to help tackle it. Wirecutter just named it the best stain remover, which is saying a lot because they test so many of them. All different sizes we have for you today, and they're all half price. Then we're moving to a new GMA Deals contender. 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
8: We're celebrating this Celebrate 250. What makes it so special? The opportunities that we're all afforded. And frankly, more than anything, I think we get an appreciation for the great American spirit.
7: As a military brat myself, I could tell you that's an inspiring family legacy. Rob Bragg, Senior Vice President of USAA, joins us now. Rob, first of all, congratulations on everything. Thank you for being here this morning. So when we watch that piece, the Ragsdales have been in service for, what, more than a century?
13: Right.
7: So what value, what does that mean to USAA and to you personally?
13: It means a lot to me personally. I can relate to that story. My grandfather served, my dad served, I was fortunate enough to serve. And both of my kids, or two of my kids, actually were in the military as well. So to me, it means a lot to see that service come to life. And we think about the specialness of Independence Day and America 250, knowing that there are people who came before us to make sure we can actually have independence, it means a lot.
7: Yeah, so my dad was a career Marine, mm-hmm. and of course, USAA, they are USAA members as well. Tell us about the special tribute USAA is doing along the National Mall to honor those who served.
13: Awesome. So between July 28th and August 23rd, we'll have a National Military Monument on the National Mall,
7: awesome.
13: Celebrating all the folks who, 41 million of them, who have served this country to make sure that we're actually able to be free. So Come see it, check it out. It's awesome, and it's a wonderful story.
7: Yeah, it is, and it's a great thing to stand up and get your selfie and your picture in front of before you head home after seeing D.C. A great tribute to those who serve. To find out more, head to our social pages.
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22: And tensions are boiling over.
24: Everybody's on top of their game. All the characters are really able to shine.
22: The fifth and final season of the award-winning show picks up right where season four left off. Sydney, Richie, and Sugar still reeling after hearing that Chef Carmi is quitting.
24: I'm going to miss the character. I'm going to miss the environment. I think, like, Chris, Joe, all of our cast and crew have, like, created such, like, an original world. It feels so specific. I'm gonna miss that world so much.
22: The staff of The Bear prepares to let it rip for one last dinner service.
25: Sometimes when the world is telling you to go away, you gotta listen.
26: I don't listen to the world. I listen to my crew.
27: It's a big day. A lot happens.
26: Mm. Who canceled the wagyu?
28: Because it costs $4,000.
27: This is very much a return to the nucleus of the restaurant and the team, and it's this one day, almost like a sports movie, almost in a way, mm-hmm. trying to push this big boulder up the hill in the face of adversity.
29: How are you doing?
30: Me?
29: Yeah.
30: I'm struggling.
31: Do you feel that viewers will find there's closure?
32: I hope so. I mean, I think in a way that feels true to our show. Like, I don't think there's, like, a sort of pat, neatly tied bow, but I feel like there are... It's, like, not even, like, obviously the show is concluding,
29: yeah.
32: But people have reached, I think, places in certain individual journeys that I think it feels true to the characters and the world of the show, too.
22: For the actors, who've been honing their skills in the kitchen since 2022, the end is bittersweet.
31: So, Maddie, you were the only real chef when the show started.
29: Yeah.
31: What did you think about the progress that your co-stars made with their skills in the kitchen?
29: They made my job easy. You know, every season, everyone just got more dialed. They cared a lot. They put in the work.
31: Lionel, do you think that you'll keep chefing it up in the kitchen?
35: I could hope and dream that I would, but I know the reality is that I won't.
31: Most people have never worked in a kitchen,
29: yeah.
31: Yet they relate to something about this show. It's something just resonates. What do you think it is about The Bear that kept people going back, even though it's this very highly stressful environment?
32: One of the things that the show does explore really well is that feeling, and that feeling of, like, your second family, your found family, and the impact that you can have on each other's lives.
24: At its core, the show is really about these people, like, finding their purpose, and that's, like, so universally understood.
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3: In 1981, a young boy named Frank Salazar, nicknamed Bopsy, had a wish to visit Disneyland. It was the very first wish officially granted by Make-A-Wish. Since then, Disney and Make-A-Wish have forged an enduring relationship with over 175,000 Disney wishes granted.
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3: Whether it's celebrations down Main Street.
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8: We are so blessed.
3: Or meeting their idols.
9: We just try to really be a great day in their life.
3: These wishes can act as a turning point in the emotional and physical health of a child, with most wish kids going on to overcome their illness and lead happy and healthy lives. So join me, Joey Graze, as we...
10: From ABC News, I'm Brian Clark. A similar soundtrack in big cities and small towns on Saturday. Fireworks like these in Philadelphia, 250 years to the day since the Declaration of Independence was approved in that city. Another loud sound, though, in many areas was thunder and lightning. Severe storms in Washington, D.C. forced the evacuation of the Great American State Fair and delayed President Trump's speech.
11: They did the right thing. They saw lightning, and I said, there's no way if we have to speak in front of one person at 4 o'clock in the morning, I'm going to be here. There's no way we can be deterred.
10: He celebrated America's history, but also sprinkled in some political messages and some of his own grievances.
11: Unlike so many others in the world, in this country, we have freedom of speech, freedom of religion, equal justice under the law, although I wasn't treated that well, but we won't get into that.
10: Political opponents used their own holiday messages to rebuke the president, including California Governor Gavin Newsom.
12: A corrupt and unstable president is forcing us to ask a once unimaginable question. Do we still have a government that belongs to the people?
10: Not all the celebrations went off without a hitch. A fire broke out on New York City's Brooklyn Bridge after the city's fireworks. In the Midwest, a passenger plane may have been struck by a firework.
13: The Delta flight was approaching the runway at Chicago's Midway Airport Saturday evening. The controller had already warned there were multiple homes near the approach shooting off fireworks. Then,
14: tower, we just had a firework at our plane, Delta 1076, we're continuing.
15: Roger.
13: The Delta pilot said they may have been struck at about 200 to 200 feet above ground.
14: We just heard the bang on the plane, so we'll have to take a look at it once we get to the gate.
13: According to that ATC.net, audio authorities were notified. Dave Packer, ABC News.
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10: Paul Pelosi, the husband of former House Speaker Nancy Pelosi, is facing a hit-and-run charge. Authorities in Napa County, California, say he allegedly struck an empty parked car with his vehicle and then drove away. Some people celebrated July 4th by becoming citizens. 49 new citizens from 25 countries were naturalized in Raleigh, North Carolina, Saturday. Governor Josh Stein told them,
18: "Today you have earned the status of citizen of the United States of America. And as new citizens, you inherit the blessings of American democracy and opportunity."
10: The happiest place on earth marked a major milestone this weekend.
19: Woo!
1: When 8-year-old Andres Robles and his parents arrived at Disneyland from Arizona this weekend, they had no idea Andres would be the honorary 1 billionth guest at the park. Andres pulling a rope to reveal the new 1 billion population sign inside Disneyland. His parents saying,
2: "Never came to our mind that this could happen, you know."
1: Then the family was escorted to the Main Street train station where Mickey Mouse joined them, and they got a VIP tour guide for the day in Disneyland, including a tour of Walt Disney's private apartment. Disney is a parent company of ABC News. Alex Stone, ABC News, Los Angeles.
10: A holiday staple continued in New York City.
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10: The Nathan's Hot Dog Eating Contest. Familiar winners, Joey Chestnut and Mickey Sudo. I'm Brian Clark.
15: Oh, my.
19: How are you?
20: Good. How are you?
19: I'm good. I'm Michael. Welcome, welcome, welcome. I play the genie. And you all are making your Broadway debuts tonight. Well, I thought we'd make it official and give you all some laughs.
20: This experience has been just so great. I really liked being able to meet some of the cast. It was really cool to see what backstage looked like.
21: What I like the most about musical theater is that you get to meet new people and try out things that you never thought you would before. And it's generally just the most fun.
3: Well, welcome to Aladdin on Broadway. We're so excited to have you with us here at the New Amsterdam Theater.
20: My costume was so amazing and really cool. It felt so incredible to be in a professionally made Broadway costume.
3: So what's going to happen is Aladdin is going to say, "Lucky for you, I know this place like the back of my hand. Let's see." Aladdin will run over here and be like, "Over here you have your spices, your pistachios, your dried figs and dates." Speaking of dates, she'll say, "This isn't one." You guys are going to be selling the spices to them and the pistachios. And when she turns him down, you can have whatever reaction you want. You guys are going to be great. It's awesome. Yes!
22: 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Speaking of dates.
23: This isn't one.
24: 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I'm excited.
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3: 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Coming up on Lasting Wishes.
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33: 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FX's The Bear, the final season. 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
0: You stole him first.
1: All kids deserve to be a kid, and there's no better place to be a kid than Disney.
2: It really was just the most magical experience.
4: None of us had ever been to Disney World before. As a family, we have memories that are literally going to be with us forever. Forever.
5: I wanted my wish granted by Disney because, you know, being a three-year-old, the biggest celebrities in the entire world were all Disney characters. Winnie the Pooh or, you know, Mickey Mouse, Minnie Mouse. Truly the biggest celebrity in the universe was Donald Duck. I was the one that, you know, had the illness, but it really affected my whole family in different ways. This happened almost 32 years ago, and I think about it constantly. It's really like the primary thing I define my childhood around. And it could easily be my cancer diagnosis, but it's not. It's the fact that my wish was granted.
3: Meeting their favorite Disney character can be a defining moment for kids around the world. Winnie the Pooh and his whimsical pack of woodland friends have been delighting and inspiring kids for over a century. Kids just like Darren.
6: My name is Darren Wong, and my wish was going to the Disney studio in Burbank, where I got to meet Winnie the Pooh. I like Winnie the Pooh because he's cute, fluffy, and he likes to eat, also like me. Winnie the Pooh is celebrating its 100th anniversary. Happy birthday, Winnie the Pooh. You're a willy-nilly silly old bear. I lived in Hong Kong, which is far away from Burbank, and that was my first time going to US. The first surprise of the day was when I saw Mickey. Mickey was very enthusiastic. The big surprise of the day was getting to meet Winnie the Pooh. Winnie the Pooh was very soft and fuzzy.
7: He's more fluffier than Mickey.
6: I also met a Disney animator, and he taught me how to draw Winnie the Pooh's face. And by the time I finished, he already drew three Winnie the Pooh. My favorite part of the day was the studio part. Having my wish granted made me feel very excited and also happy. There was many surprises, and it was lots of fun, and it was very entertaining. I still remember that to this day.
3: For many Wish kids, their wish is just the beginning of their journey. That couldn't be more true than for Dr. Jen Pratt. Since receiving her wish in 1995, she has taken the generosity she was given and multiplied it tenfold.
8: I think there is a special, unique joy that once you have personally experienced a wish, you understand what others are feeling. And to be able to be a part of it in any capacity, it is so inspiring.
9: My name is Dr. Jen Pratt. I'm a pediatrician at Children's Minnesota, and I work in medical education. I was diagnosed with osteosarcoma, which is a form of bone cancer in my leg, in 1994. I was 10 years old at the time, and it really completely uprooted my life. I was a basketball player and a figure skater, and I was a really active kid, and overnight that all changed. I had a year of chemotherapy. I had extensive surgery to salvage my limb and avoid amputation. And so it really took me away from kind of that normal childhood experience. One of the really important parts of my journey was Make-A-Wish and the hope that a wish brought to a really challenging time of getting through my cancer diagnosis and treatment. So my wish was to visit Walt Disney World Resort with my family, to experience the parks, to be able to just have that special time. So being able to have that experience together and have that shared joy, it meant everything to us. Once I've had experienced like how special that wish was, it really made me want to be a part of that for someone else. So I volunteer as a medical advisor for Make-A-Wish Minnesota, and I'm able to help support families through the wish process. One of the things I do is help ensure travel safety for families that are going on travel wishes, often to Disney World, and being able to be a part of that process to make sure things go smoothly and partner with my local Make-A-Wish chapter is really incredible. It's hard to put into words how special a wish experience is. There's really nothing like it to provide that light, that hope to families during some of their darkest moments. It's absolutely incredible. And
8: It's an experience that my family will cherish forever. It's a core memory of my childhood that when I look back, I'm not thinking of the hardest times. I'm thinking of those moments that really sparked joy and gave me hope.
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4: The memories I made during my wish grant have stayed with me for the past 30 years, and they will continue to stay with me for a lifetime.
5: My wish was to meet the cast of Good Morning America. To this day, it's like probably the most perfect day of my life. Maybe the day I got engaged, like, is up there, but until that, which happened just 2 months ago, my Make-A-Wish was the best day of my life.
6: I said, are you ready to take over for Diane Sawyer? And you said,
7: yeah.
6: Yeah, sure. I said, you want to do the show? And you said,
7: yeah.
6: Sure.
5: Good Morning America played a really big role in my life while I was sick. They were like the consistent friends in my life. It felt like if I could like meet the cast of Good Morning America, I could like connect with these people who like really helped me when I was emotionally like going through it. That wish meant so much to me. It changed everything for me.
6: You're a champ.
8: You are way cool.
6: Give me five. Okay.
9: Wishes granted by Make-A-Wish are all about creating lasting memories for children and their families. And while the experience itself may eventually come to an end, its impact can last a lifetime. Owen, whose wish was granted in 2008, still credits his wish with changing the trajectory of his life.
10: Basketball was my big passion. Playing in the NBA one day was really the goal that I had and wanted to achieve. I was watching the NBA draft on TV when they honored one player who got diagnosed with a medical condition called Marfan syndrome. I didn't think anything of it. I just was like, that's really sad that he can't play in the NBA anymore. I found myself a few days later at the optometrist, just thinking myself I needed an eye checkup. 5 minutes after she looked at my eyes, and she looked at me and goes, have you heard of Marfan syndrome? I heard it on the TV the other night, actually. That led to her saying, well, you need to get your heart checked because this condition affects your body, but specifically your heart. I couldn't play basketball again, and that dream had to end. The thing that really was a pivotal moment in giving me joy was the Make-A-Wish Foundation. Several volunteers come into my house and ask me questions. If you could do anything in life, if you could meet anyone, if you can go anywhere, what would you want to do? Being honest, I thought that was for just kids with cancer. And they were all so amazing. And it was almost overwhelming of like, I could do all of these things. But the one thing that kept coming back to me was I really liked sports and I really liked television. And there was a specific show called College Game Day that airs on ESPN every Saturday during the college football season.
11: Tonight, the 12th man's going to show up. A&M's going to upset him big. Wow.
10: And I thought it would be really cool to get to meet that crew, get to go, you know, be behind the scenes, because that was something that money couldn't buy. So I threw that out there, honestly trying to challenge them, thinking there's no way they can pull this off.
12: Great take, I'm telling you, it's a great take.
11: Interesting.
10: They surprised me. Not only are you the fan of the game, you actually are our celebrity guest picker. That event changed my life forever because of College Game Day and that day of Make-A-Wish making a dream come true for me. I ended up going to college for television, for broadcast. This year, I had the honor of receiving an award from the Make-A-Wish Foundation.
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21: 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Welcome to my Wonderland.
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29: You stole him first.
1: I remember the day that we got the diagnosis that there was a tumor. I remember asking, you know, what does it mean? What happens next? All of those things. And once I got that information, I completely fell apart. I think I left Aiden. I think I left the room and I went out by this bench. And I mean, I was weeping. My world fell apart, but I had to find an anchor. I had to find an anchor of stability. Because my mind was out of control. I needed an anchor, and I got that anchor.
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1: High five.
31: 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I'm already thinking about my next fundraiser for Make-A-Wish to celebrate 20 years.
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33: 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And I think talking about my wish, spreading the word of Make-A-Wish is, like, a part of that for me.
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9: 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But

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19: Benny Blanco reveals why Selena Gomez has a gag order when it comes to their sex life.
20: Sounds very kinky. Plus, Jason Biggs' major weight loss and glow up. Did it play a role in the split of his 18-year marriage to Jenny Mollen? And I am going to tell you about my most embarrassing celebrity encounter. I'm still cringing over this.
19: Oh, I have a few as well. And it all starts now on The Weekend View.

0: the weekend view. Thank you very much. Wow.
1: You too.
2: Delightful.
0: Okay. So here's a story. Jason Biggs and Jenny Mollen just announced they're breaking up after 18 years of marriage. That's not so nice. According to the Daily Mail, insiders claim a big factor in the split is Jason's major weight loss and glow up, which he talked about on the red carpet recently. Watch.
3: I had some cholesterol issues, probably because of previously mentioned.
4: ABC News, I'm Brian Clark. It wasn't just fireworks lighting up the July 4th sky, but lightning and severe weather had an impact on celebration, says ABC's Morgan Norwood.
5: In Oklahoma, lightning making an appearance during Lawson's City Fireworks Show.
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5: Thousands attending the Great American State Fair in Washington, D.C. around the National Mall, ordered to evacuate as stormy weather approached. People taking shelter in nearby federal buildings and museums.
4: That forced a delay of President Trump's speech. He did not take the stage until about 11 o'clock Washington time when he praised the country, but also added several political items in his address. The weather was deadly in Kendall County, Illinois, where a tree fell on an RV during a storm, killing one person. Charlie Kirk's family scheduled to face his alleged killer this week in court. A five-day hearing is set to begin tomorrow to determine if Tyler Robinson will stand trial for Kirk's killing last September.
1: I want him to
2: stay. The only time it's dangerous is when one of you is pregnant.
7: Thank you.
2: That part is really enraging.
7: Why do husbands get into work?
2: Max got in his best shape while I was pregnant with Alec, and the

0: worse I got, the better he got.
1: Yeah. Oh.
0: That rift was really hard to get past. So
1: yeah, my husband decided to show abs while I was pregnant. I was like, I can't see my feet. You're not allowed to have abs right now. Yeah. What is this?
2: Wow. This guy doesn't seem to me like it was such a huge difference. Like,
3: well,
2: we've seen
3: pounds.
2: Jelly Roll.
3: No, 40 pounds is
2: Jelly
3: big.
2: Roll was a big yeah. difference. But you know, so everybody's lost weight on GLPs. And my best friend has lost a ton of weight. And he's doing things now that I think he has changed. Because I see him, he has bought every piece of clothing that Tom Brown makes. He's getting custom suits made.
0: Yeah. He's having an expensive habit.
2: And he's, I'm so happy for him that he is so confident and happy with himself. But I do think that losing 40 pounds, 50 pounds, 60 pounds can change the way you feel about yourself and project.
1: Honestly, I have heard more from couples where one of the spouses lost a lot of weight and it improved their sex life. It made them happier in their relationship. They felt more confident. So
3: maybe
1: I'm hoping
3: it has improved their sex life.
2: Best sex of my life was fat sex.
3: Oh. Well, what's the difference between fat sex and skinny sex?
1: I only had fat sex.
2: I don't know, but I loved fat sex. It was the best.
4: Why? What made it so great to have fat
3: sex? Yeah, what's the difference between fat sex and skinny sex?
2: Te digo después.
3: Okay.
4: She's not going to tell us.
3: She said, no, she said she's going to tell me later.
2: Not. I guess it was at a time in my life. I don't know.
4: It was pre-menopause.
2: You know what?
4: That's all.
2: Oh. You had a point. GLPs came during menopause.
4: Yeah, it
2: I was fat before menopause. I think you just hit on it.
4: Yeah, that's it. Menopause, whether you're fat or skinny, has killed you.
1: Yeah. Oh, fun.
3: Look what you're looking forward to.
4: Well, then you have to start working on your sex life. Mm-hmm. The martini in the afternoon.
0: Empty stomach.
4: It's like another job, like they're taking tolls on the Jersey Turnpike. We talked about this before, yeah. About Ashley Tisdale claiming that she left a toxic celebrity mom group. Remember this?
3: Yeah. Oh, I do remember.
4: For her own mental health, that was rumored to include the lovely and talented Mandy Moore. I was surprised to see that. Yeah. And for the first time, Mandy, spoke out about it on Andy Cohen's radio show. Everyone tells everything on that show.
3: I know.
5: I think the most important thing in my life is being a kind person and like that legacy of kindness, and anyone even insinuating that that might not be the case. And with the company that I choose to keep is very upsetting. So I'd say that was the biggest takeaway, was sort of the shock of like, wow, I'm someone who is really scared by confrontation, but also when it's important, like I am a huge proponent in like having a conversation if my feelings are hurt or there's something I need to get off my chest. Absolutely.
6: Face to face.
4: So how do you feel about all that? Like if someone's being mean to you behind your back, what do you do?
3: It depends how important the person is. If it's someone that doesn't mean...
4: A friend.
3: If it's a friend, yeah. I think you do... you do confront it and you do say, you know, you didn't make me feel good and this is what I like and this is what I don't like. But if it's a surface friendship, I think you just ghost them.
4: I do.
0: Oftentimes it's those things that reveal whether it's a real friendship. Because your real friends rarely hurt you to that level because they're friends. You talk about it. And in this instance, Ashley Tisdale went public with it rather than just approaching one of the group and saying she was feeling left out.
3: I can't remember. Yeah. How did she go public
1: she
3: with it?
1: She wrote an essay that slandered
0: everyone.
1: She didn't name them, but it was very clear because they're in Instagram pictures together with their kids. It was very clear who she was calling out. That was my take, because I was obsessed with this story, because it's a lot of like my favorite actresses of my generation, like Mandy Moore and Hilary Duff, who are notoriously some of the kindest people in the industry. So to hear them caught up in, they're mean moms because Ashley Tisdale said so. And then I thought about, I'm like, no, if this was my friend group and someone felt left out, they would come to me directly. We'd resolve it like grownups that we are. Nobody would go on a, 3,000-word screed calling everyone out or shading
2: everyone.
1: Ashley
2: is the mean mom?
1: I think Ashley might be the
0: Well, you know what it might
1: mom.
0: Be? She might be the hurt mom. And I say that because I think people jump to anger and reaction after being in pain. It would have been easier to be vulnerable and sad and come to one of them and peel one off and say, this is how I'm feeling.
4: Oh, just screw it all. Don't talk to them anymore.
2: I don't have time for all of this.
4: I have no time for any toxicity in my life.
2: Either that or the two of them should go on Andy Cohen, because if Andy Cohen can referee housewives reunions, certainly he could
4: He's the king of that.
2: Yeah, he's great.
4: All right,
2: yeah.
4: Here's another story. Record producer Benny Blanco is married to Selena Gomez, and on his Friends Keep Secrets podcast, he talked about a topic in their relationship and that they keep secrets. Watch.
7: Tell us about you and Selena's sex life.
8: I'm not allowed to talk about that publicly.
7: Oh, wow, she made you sign one?
8: No, I'm just like a gentleman. Kind of just like a thing I do. I'm like a gentleman or something. I don't know.
4: So, yeah, it's like...
2: So are they like barefoot and laying on the couch for this podcast?
4: Whatever, you can do whatever you want.
2: We need a new set. Yes.
1: I know, for our podcast.
2: Yes.
4: You can do whatever you want in a podcast, which is why people like to do them, I think.
0: I don't feel like that's keeping secrets. I think that is a sign of respect. Intimacy thing that you...
3: He's not talking about his sex life.
2: Oh, my God. We talk about our sex life on this show all the time.
1: We're not gentlemen.
0: I did not say I was a gentleman.
1: Or gentle ladies.
4: What do you mean? We do not.
2: What do you mean we don't?
3: We just talked about fat sex.
2: We just talked about menopause, and you said menopause kills your sex life.
4: But that's not the actual
2: in order to have sex with Steve, you got to have a martini on an empty stomach.
4: I didn't say anything about
1: Steve.
4: Wait a second.
1: No, it was not Steve.
4: Hold on.
2: Hold on.
4: I did not use the name of my husband in that conversation.
1: Yes, that could have been about your ex-husband.
2: On an empty stomach.
4: Maybe I'm talking about my ex-husband.
1: Yeah.
4: You don't know who I'm talking about.
2: Yeah. Well, you weren't in menopause when you were with your ex-husband.
3: You said that you were on your back more than Michelangelo.
2: Thank you.
4: That was when I was single.
2: She did say that part.
4: But she didn't name with who. No, I don't say. I don't tell.
2: With Leonardo da Vinci.
4: And anyway, these are jokes, okay? I was on my back more than Michelangelo. It was a joke.
3: It was a good joke.
1: By the way, though, back to the topic at hand.
4: It's not a discussion about the Renaissance, okay? It's a joke.
1: I did find this kind of funny, though, that's their limit, is they don't really talk about their sex life, because I'm reminded one of my favorite recent Selena Gomez's songs, Sunset Boulevard, is literally all about their sex life, and he's in the music video. Yeah. Holding you naked, middle of Sunset Boulevard, making you famous, everyone's watching, bare-skin concrete, feel so good it hurts, but fill you up what's broken. Like, I mean, she goes into detail. It's a sexy song.
0: She's singing, she gets a pass.
1: I think that's what it is, and because she's Selena Gomez and he gets to be married to her.
4: So how do you know she's talking about him?
0: Who else is she doing that?
1: It's her husband.
2: In the video?
1: Yeah.
4: Well, you know, these guys have to sign an NDA, I think.
1: I think so.
4: Yeah, because these women are treacherous.
2: I know.
4: See, in the old days, I'm going back now to, like, even before I was born, there were songs that had sexual innuendo.
3: Yes.
4: You know, like Cole Porter. Because, baby, if I'm a bottom, you're the top. Hello.
1: Was he gay?
4: Hello. Yeah. Yes, he was. That song had sexual innuendo. This guy remembers it. He's my
0: age. God, don't point at him, please.
4: Who is that?
0: That's like one of my best friend's fathers, and I'm having a hard time doing this show
4: Wait, he knows about Cole. You know about Cole Porter, right?
2: He knows about bottoms and tops.
0: No, he does not.
4: We'll be right back.
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18: Who's got what it takes to be a Dancing with the Stars pro?
19: I'm going to be the next pro, baby.
18: 12 of the world's greatest dancers will live together and battle in TV's toughest dance boot camp.
22: Start.
21: I'm underwhelmed.
18: Our judges will decide who will go pro.
24: I want to see you fight for it.
18: Or go home.
25: It was 100% the wrong choice.
18: Let the fiercest dance battle begin.
4: On the season finale of the hit series Summer House, Ciara does not hold back on telling her friend Kyle that one of the biggest problems in his marriage is him. Friend telling friend. Take a look.
26: I don't even know how to explain where I'm coming from anymore.
27: Yeah, you don't know how to express yourself.
28: Well, when your life is literally feeling like it's being blown apart at the seams, you're not going to react well.
27: Your words do hold weight. And, like, a lot of people get caught in your crossfire, i.e. Carl, of, like, what you're actually mad about. And, like, it makes it hard to be your friend. I'm not saying it from a place of judgment, but it is concerning. Because at the end of the day, everyone's trying to support you guys. And we want you to be happy. We don't know if that's together or apart, but either way, we want you to be happy. No one's rooting for you guys to get divorced.
4: Now, okay, Sarah says, first of all, get rid of the coat.
0: No one's rooting for that coat.
2: But the show is called Summer House?
0: Yeah.
2: And why are they in snow parkas and fur coats?
0: It's end of season, I don't know.
1: Yeah, it was a ski-themed party in summer.
4: Okay. So this is a person who's telling somebody, you know, getting in the middle of their relationship as a friend. Would you do it? I wouldn't.
1: That was just not my takeaway from Summer House last night, to be honest, and I won't walk you guys through all of it.
4: Forget about the show. Just tell me what you would do.
1: But that's the interesting part. No one cares what I would do.
4: Yes, they do.
1: Oh, if it's a close friend, you absolutely tell them directly, hey, he's not treating you right. I don't think this is healthy for you. If it's a social friend, I think you don't dabble in people's marriages. But if it's like a sister, a best friend,
21: right.
1: You absolutely
21: But what
1: have
21: if
1: duty.
21: You dabble in the marriage and they stay together?
1: You have to be willing to take
21: Then you
1: that
21: break
1: risk.
21: Up.
4: That's right.
0: But if you handle it like Ciara did, that clip is actually really thoughtful because she's really close with his ex, the woman.
4: Uh-huh.
0: And I thought she handled that so classy. She said, you know, I wouldn't be here if I didn't care about you too. And she was trying to be an intermediary. When things get so toxic in a couple, I would do it for a good friend, especially if you're friends with both.
2: No.
0: Well, now knowing
2: you know what, if you need an intermediary, go see a therapist.
21: Yeah,
2: I think my friend is there to support me. I can tell my friends, they can tell me about their challenges, their relationship issues, the highs, the lows. But don't go tell my husband what I told you. Don't go be a referee.
0: But he had said, he told her in front of people, he had said like, in a bad word, like blank off.
1: Another element of this too is a lot of our closest friends are very close. Like my best friend's husband is a close friend of mine. He's a close friend of my husband's. When you're really like your kids are going to be raised together. I could see how it's like you're invested in the family unit and in both sides. So I don't think it can be like, oh, I only care about your well-being, not just.
21: But then if you meddle and they stay together,
1: then it's dicey.
21: You don't have a friend.
0: By the end of that scene, she gets him to recognize why he needs to go to apologize to her friend.
1: But
0: because
1: then.
0: She said something.
1: Well, then her friend starts sleeping with her ex and blows up the whole
0: and that's
1: thing.
0: And
21: there you go. No more friend group.
1: True.
2: God, these people are so young and they have so much relationship drama.
1: That's why they were cast.
4: That's when you have it, when you're young.
21: When you're young.
4: When you get older, you don't have it as much.
21: We don't have the energy for it.
0: Regular-looking people with good marriages don't make good TV.
21: Correct.
4: Supermodel Brooks Nader and her sisters were asked to take part in an Arctic excursion for a first-of-its-kind study of how women's health is impacted by extreme conditions. ABC News looked at some of the essentials they brought with them. Watch the clip.
3: This is not like our normal life.
5: The only thing Brooks brought was a tin of caviar and her pack of Ozempic that she stuck in the ground. And she was so worried about that the whole time. She's like, where's my out?
3: And the caviar.
5: I was like, I don't think you need Ozempic. We don't have food, by the way. Like, we don't.
3: It was only in case we had to eat each other and I just wanted to stop myself.
4: What would you, if you had to go on an Arctic excursion, what's the thing you might bring? You know, I'm going to Paris very soon. I'm not bringing anything that's...
2: That is not an Arctic excursion. How do you go from Arctic excursion to
4: what
2: Paris?
4: What if it's cold there?
2: Wow.
3: What do you bring?
2: You're going to really be up against the elements there.
3: Well, you're so
2: May.
3: Brave, Joy.
4: You bring champagne.
3: No, you get the champagne there. You bring nothing.
2: You bring
3: an empty suitcase to shop.
2: Yeah.
4: Well, in Paris, but no, in an Arctic place. I mean,
2: Twizzlers.
4: You bring your champagne.
2: Can't find those there.
4: You bring your caviar. You bring
2: caviar. You can only afford one little tin. How long is that?
4: No, you bring that. I'm assuming everybody's bringing their own stuff. You bring some nice Bellinis, and you bring a nice warm
2: that's
4: coat.
2: That's not my friend group.
4: Anna, something we would like bring Ozempic.
2: She had her Ozempic.
4: I think in an Arctic excursion when you're alone in the middle of the...
3: I went real basic and went with moisturizer and a nice coat.
4: You never seen that what you were bringing.
2: Nothing. I'm not going.
4: We'll be right back.
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21: So Anna was recently on the Webby Award-winning Behind the Table podcast and told Brian about a celebrity encounter she'd love to forget. Watch.
22: You and I were at the Disney upfronts. We had a couple of early incidents that happened.
23: You failed me completely.
22: I was talking to Tiffany Amber Thiessen, and you needed me.
23: I don't know who that is. So there's this. So I see across the room, I see Sebastián Yatra, who I am incredibly excited about. And I'm like, oh, my God, Sebastián Yatra is here. I actually think he is. He's got the most marvelous voice. Do you know who Sebastián Yatra is?
22: Not a clue.
23: Okay. Sebastián Yatra is this extraordinary Colombian singer. He was nominated for an Oscar for his song, En Encanto. And he fills up stadiums all over Latin America and in the U.S.
22: Mm-hmm. So you see him in the room and you go up to him.
23: I see him up in the room and I go up to him. I'm like, Sebastián, ¿qué tú haces aquí? ¿Qué estás haciendo con Disney? You know, what are you doing with Disney? ¿Qué estás haciendo? I mean, he was in Encanto, yeah. So mm-hmm. There's a... And this guy's looking at me like I'm on drugs.
22: Because it was not, in fact...
23: Sebastián Yatra.
22: It was, in fact...
23: Whatever his name is, from the Game of Thrones, who played Jon Snow.
22: It was Kit Harington, the King in the North.
23: Okay, but...
22: Now, you've said
23: In fairness, he's apparently lost a lot of weight.
22: He did look different to me.
23: And he looked exactly like Sebastián Yatra.
22: Wait, did you watch Game of Thrones?
23: Yes.
22: Yeah, I mean, it's you know nothing, Anna Navarro.
23: Oh, my God.
24: They look King of the North?
23: No,
24: No,
23: they look alike.
21: They do.
24: It doesn't matter.
23: Well, he has
24: Anna.
23: Lost.
24: Yeah,
25: I feel like he's lost a lot of weight. Jon Snow has lost a lot of weight.
21: One at a time.
24: When you say to someone, what are you doing for Disney? Why are you here? Just think about that before you ask, because he's not there and he's not working with Disney.
23: Well, actually, what do you mean?
24: Encanto.
23: No, that's a Disney movie.
24: A couple years old. Upfronts is a new show.
25: Maybe he's working on something. I got to tell you.
24: You guys, that is Kit Harington.
25: I'm with you on that. They look exactly alike to me.
24: Okay, you guys clearly do not love Game of Thrones as much as we do. That is my favorite actor. He's also amazing in industry.
25: They look exactly the same person.
24: I am so glad I was not next to you at
23: Well,
24: that
23: wait, though. Brian.
25: Don't they look exactly alike?
23: Yes. Brian, yeah, who's like who's always chasing, knows every celebrity out there, was confused as to who the guy was
26: well. Actually, so Alyssa and I saw him earlier in that day.
24: And I confirmed
26: and I was,
24: that
26: I
24: it was
26: wanted
24: him.
26: To talk to him, but I was afraid it wasn't him. I didn't think
23: because
26: was,
23: you asked me
26: I did.
23: Who it was, and I said I didn't know.
24: I will
26: you weren't
24: say
26: sure.
24: He did Brian, little... I said to you, that is Kit Harington, and I would put all three of my kids on that. And you said, whoa, we're
25: you
24: going
25: bet,
24: there?
25: You bet your kids, Sarah?
24: Yeah, and I was right. I did not think it was Sebastian.
26: You were playing with the Savannah Banana.
1: I didn't know.
2: He and Whoopi were talking it up, and I want to know what they were chatting
1: about.
2: He's
1: Colombian, not French.
2: Not
1: Sebastian. It's Sebastian.
3: I didn't know who that was.
2: So Kit Harington's in a great new Hulu show that I cannot wait
1: yes,
2: for.
1: Yes, it looks so good.
2: I'm hoping we could book him and make Anna relive this
1: No,
2: experience.
1: I don't want to be there.
5: Anna can lead the whole interview in Spanish.
1: But then,
5: how much he understands.
1: By the way, it got worse because then.
5: You said more?
1: No. Brian is lurking about in a after party, and he wants to meet this guy who is on this Marvel.
26: Yeah, it was Tom Hiddleston, who's a gigantic star.
1: So
26: yeah.
1: I don't know who this Tom Hiddleston is, and apparently he's a huge star.
26: He
1: and,
26: is.
1: And there's two guys. There's two guys. Well, listen to this.
3: Oh,
1: there's two guys speaking to each other. And Brian's dying to meet this guy. So I go up to the two guys and say, look, I don't know which of you is the guy in Marvel, but here's Brian who wants to meet you.
26: Which was humiliating,
2: I'm
26: by the way. I did not want you to do that. But
3: oh, no.
1: Yeah, but then you got to meet the guy.
26: I know. And then the entire conversation was about how you didn't know who he was and you'd never seen a Marvel movie in your entire life. And then it turns out the guy he was talking to was the head of marketing for Disney movies.
2: Oh, my God.
5: And is brought along to keep everyone grounded.
26: Yes.
2: We should also book Tom Hiddleston.
26: I asked him to come on. He said he will.
1: David no, Taylor I asked Swift. Him to come on. You were just starstruck.
26: And then, hold on. And then, not only did you ask him to come on, you invited him to come see Bad Bunny with you in London. And then his reaction was, oh, my wife and I would love that. And then you said, I'm not hitting on you. I don't even know who you are.
3: You said that?
26: Yes.
1: The whole thing is true.
21: Okay, who else has a cringy celeb story that we
5: nothing that nothing. Can live up no. to Anna's.
3: Nope.
5: Yeah, I've had a couple. I sang for Dolly Parton once. I tap danced for Kristen Chenoweth without tap shoes.
3: Why would you sing for Dolly Parton?
5: I
1: wasn't
5: don't know.
1: It on the
5: we
1: air?
5: All wondered at
1: didn't
5: the
1: we see it?
5: They ended up airing it. It wasn't supposed to be on the air. But I also called Tyra Banks Tira. And then I told her that's how we pronounce it in Iowa.
21: God.
2: That's really bad.
21: What a little liar you are. What a little liar.
5: I know, but it's terrible. Well, this was before.
3: Was that like a spur of the moment?
5: Yes, because when you use Iowa as an explanation, everyone's like, oh, okay, what? I'm sorry.
21: Really?
5: So every freaking time.
1: You catch Tyra Banks on a bad day, she will disembowel you.
5: She was actually so lovely. It was her and like a makeup person. And it was when I worked the green room at the Today Show. And I went in and I said, Tyra, this. And I see her person like kind of giggling. And I was like, oh, I'm sorry. Did I say something? She goes, the makeup person said, it's Tyra.
3: The supermodel Tyra.
5: Yes. And then I said, well, in Iowa, we say Tyra. I don't know why that came up.
21: What a rap. That's a new one. The Iowa rap.
5: You can use it. Everyone can use it.
3: You had a Steven Spielberg encounter.
21: No, yeah.
3: Encounter.
21: Well, I was at a dinner with Steven Spielberg, and I said, nice to meet you. And he said, I've been on your show. I was a little humiliated because to Steven
5: you
21: Spielberg, you should remember.
5: You should always just say never, nice to see you to everyone.
21: I know. Well, that's when I learned that. I did a job one time, and I got up and I spoke and everything, and I overheard people say, how could they afford to have Bette Midler here?
5: They're like, they couldn't. They got Joy Behar. You're
3: expensive,
21: too.
3: Version.
21: Behind the Table streams wherever you get your podcasts, or you can watch us on YouTube. Have a great day, everyone. 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
8: From ABC News, I'm Brian Clark. Bright flashes in the sky weren't just July 4th fireworks. Severe weather had a major impact on celebrations, especially in the east, says ABC's Morgan Norwood.
9: In Oklahoma, lightning making an appearance during Lawson City Fireworks Show.
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9: Thousands attending the Great American State Fair in Washington, D.C. around the National Mall, ordered to evacuate as stormy weather approached. People taking shelter in nearby federal buildings and museums.
8: The delay in President Trump's speech meant he did not speak until after 11 o'clock. He celebrated the country's history, but also included some partisan messaging.
11: America is back, and we want to keep America great, and we will do so by approving the Save America Act.
8: All told, 140 million people were under heat alerts. There were more than a dozen cities that saw record high temperatures. And while those are expected to cool off today, travel volumes only going to pick up, says ABC's Alex Brochet.
12: By Monday, TSA expects it will have screened some 19 million passengers. And when we talk broadly about travel, AAA is estimating more than 72 million Americans are traveling at least 50 miles from home through this weekend, which is a record. So keep in mind that travel around cities like Chicago, New York City, Houston, Seattle, Minneapolis, they will all experience peak congestion today.
8: The man accused of killing conservative activist Charlie Kirk last year faces a five-day hearing this week in Utah to determine if he will stand trial. Kirk's widow and parents are expected to attend. If they do, it'll be the first time they're face-to-face with Tyler Robinson. In Iran, hundreds of thousands of people continue to mourn the supreme leader Ayatollah Ali Khamenei, who was killed in an airstrike on the first day of the war. You're listening to ABC News.
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8: Authorities in Venezuela say the death toll from the twin earthquakes almost 2 weeks ago is approaching 3,000 people as search efforts continue for anyone who still might be alive. Saturday saw naturalization ceremonies in several states, including Virginia, where Governor Abigail Spanberger spoke at Monticello, the home of Thomas Jefferson.
15: These 75 patriots have given us a gift this morning. They have reminded us that the ideals of our country are not simply inherited. They are available to anyone who chooses them.
8: The husband of former House Speaker Nancy Pelosi is facing hit-and-run charges in Napa County, California.
1: Napa County Sheriff's investigators say a 911 caller reported a brown convertible hit an unoccupied parked car in Yountville on Friday. The parked car had major rear-end damage. The caller said the driver briefly stopped and then drove away. Later, the California Highway Patrol found a brown convertible disabled with damage. The driver was 86-year-old Paul Pelosi. Napa County deputies say Pelosi admitted he hit something, but he didn't know what it was, so he kept driving. He had no alcohol in his body, and DUI has been ruled out. Pelosi was not arrested, but he is suspected of misdemeanor hit and run. Alex Stone, ABC News.
8: Morocco and France became the first countries to reach the World Cup quarterfinals. Today, round of 16 games, Brazil and Norway and Mexico and England. I'm Brian Clark.
16: Classic takes, listens to the romantic. Let's do this. We've got to do this. It gets all excited with the flailing arms. And Buzz goes, I have no idea what he's talking about. But given a moment to think about it, how will I process this romantic? This must get done, but I can't do it like that. There's no way, Woody. I love that process.
17: Much you? Like Woody, I periodically take a dark Sharpie felt tip pen and fill in my cradle.
18: Did you think that would get all the attention it's getting already?
16: Oh, God. Well, it was a big laugh. It was a huge
17: laugh. Well, it would have been fine if it didn't blind everybody.
16: I know, that was the best part of all of it. Oh,
19: you guys are great.
20: Tim and Tom are both so funny to talk with, I had to ask them about some bathroom humor in Toy Story 5. Courtesy of the new potty training toy, voiced by Conan O'Brien.
21: It's Smarty Pants. Hygiene instructor.
22: He'll wipe your...
18: Why do we love a poop joke?
16: What's not funny? I mean, I've said this with all my friends. I did an NFL banquet. There's nothing funnier than poop's precursor, which is gas. There's nothing. I don't know what it is. Women don't think it's funny. Nobody thinks it's funny, but the noise of a fart is something to do. There's nothing not funny about it.
17: I think it's the most descriptive explanation, a description of what you with it. It was so crazy, it made me poop my pants. Now that is crazy.
20: Along with Conan O'Brien as Smarty Pants, Bad Bunny also makes his Toy Story debut as Pizza with sunglasses. But it's another music star, Taylor Swift, who had everyone talking at the world premiere. Taylor releasing a new song, I Knew It, I Knew You, for the Toy Story 5 soundtrack.
23: But I knew it, I knew you.
24: It's raised so many kids just like me. Like, I watched Toy Story when I was 5, and I've watched every single one of the films so many times.
20: You're the leading lady of Toy Story 5.
25: Never thought I'd be the leading lady, and such a great movie.
20: What do you want out of this for the audience and maybe even for yourself?
17: Oh, the same thing that I still seek when I go to a motion picture anyway. Something bigger than myself that I could take home.
26: It's clever, it's warm, and it's from a kid's point of view.
27: Because the fact is, Pixar wouldn't tell another story if they didn't have a story to tell.
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20: Are you like Bonnie?
29: I am. Well, we're both 8. I'm about to turn 9 on Friday. We both love playing dress up, meeting new friends, and playing with toys and having big, and when I mean big, I mean big imaginations.
20: It was a very fun red carpet, and right afterwards, one more big surprise. Taylor Swift taking the stage with Randy Newman.
30: Some folks might be a little bit smarter than I am.
16: No one's smarter than you.

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9: Hi, George. In this new movie, Jessie, voiced by Joan Cusack, is on a mission to save Bonnie from that interloping tablet, Lilypad, voiced by Greta Lee. I sat down with Joan and Greta here at Pixar Animation Studios.
10: Hi!
6: What the?
10: Sorry, I didn't mean to scare you. Sleep mode, you know?
9: This one is for the ladies. We've got a new sheriff in town.
11: Yeah.
10: That's right.
11: Totally. It's a lady story with the lady sheriff. I was so excited they did a Jessie movie. I mean, it was so thrilling. Because I felt like there was a story there and a story for girls. So, and they did such a good job with it. Did you see it?
9: Oh my gosh, it was
10: so
9: amazing.
10: Good, isn't it?
9: I'm going to tell you, I think that, you know, the parents are obviously going to feel something. I think the kids are going to have an awakening as well.
10: Yeah.
11: Hopefully.
10: Yeah, we're counting on it. It's the best. This is the best group. It's the best world of characters, the storytelling, all of it. And I'm just, we're all genuinely so proud of this movie.
11: Yeah.
10: It feels important, which is.
11: It does.
10: Kind of crazy to say.
12: Huge. Not touching, Jessica.
13: She used the J word.
14: Scandal.
15: Hi.
9: Everyone needs a Jessie to fight
10: everyone,
9: for them.
11: Yes.
10: Everyone, yeah.
11: Yes. And it's like she's like a great parent, you know, because she notices. She's like, what does my kid need?
10: Yeah.
11: And then she fights for it. You know, my kid needs a friend, but not just anyone,
10: a real friend. It's like true love, like finding a true love match for your kid.
11: Yeah.
10: Amazing.
9: And then the thing about tech is that it's not going anywhere.
10: No, it's not.
9: So I feel like Lilypad may be a little misunderstood.
10: Yeah, I think so. But I like that they are really not shying away from the reality of the whole situation. And we're seeing that kids just, like, don't even play with toys. They don't have playtime. All of that is real. So I like and can appreciate that the movie is talking about, well, so what do we do with that?
11: Just laugh with your friends more.
10: Yeah, laugh for real without using the ha-ha emoji.
16: Up next.
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8: The first two Toy Story movies came out before there was an Oscar for Best Animated Feature, but both Toy Story 3 and Toy Story 4 won that award. 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The Pixar Archives team pulling out early concept art of the characters, including from the first Toy Story, when Woody was initially going to be a ventriloquist dummy and Buzz Lightyear was originally called Lunar Larry.
18: This is an original storyboard from Toy Story 2.
8: Toy Story 2 is when we first met Jesse in Bullseye. The Pixar archives contain thousands of drawings as the team work to get their designs just right.
18: The artists will create about maybe 100,000 storyboards per film. Only 20,000 maybe represent a final film. So there's that many that get created that just get omitted. But we keep all of it, and oftentimes they'll revisit on future films. So we have many artists that can actually say, I drew something on Toy Story 3, I remember, and I'd love to look at it for this next film. And they can come to us and we can do that research and find it and work with them.
8: Upstairs at Pixar, the artwork from Toy Story 5 is on display. You can see how the team worked to perfect each character and setting for the movie. They also create models to take their drawings from the paper into the 3D world of computer animation. Okay, come on, lily pad. The last stop on my Pixar tour, meeting a giant lily pad, was a bit intimidating at first.
0: You know, technology scares me.
8: But after some early struggles with the touchscreen,
0: oh, there we go,
8: I eventually took on lily pad in a game of tic-tac-toe and showed Tech he's the boss.
2: The Pixar campus is closed to the general public, but you can join Woody, Buzz, Jesse, and their Pixar pals at the Disneyland Resort in Southern California. Our Ashley Mackey is there in Anaheim. Hi, Ashley.
5: 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I'm at Pixar Pier, where Toy Story and other iconic Pixar favorites jump off the big screen for a real-world adventure. 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From meeting favorite characters to rides like Toy Story Midway Mania and Jessie's Critter Carousel.
12: Yeah!
5: There's something for every Toy Story fan here. Of course, it's not just Toy Story. Pixar fans can also enjoy the thrilling Incredicoaster. Or the Pixar Pal-Around Ferris wheel here on Pixar Pier. Or race friends and family in the nearby Cars Land. And there's lots of Toy Story themed foods, from the Forky Cake Pop to the Lotso Rice Krispie Treat, which, yes, does taste like strawberries. And you got the Poultry Palace Chicken and, of course, the Senor Buzz Churro. Mmm. I also love this Toy Story themed horse racing game. But my favorite, maybe all the shopping.
14: Okay, see, I love to collect my little Christmas ornaments. You really can't go wrong with a Pizza Planet shirt.
15: There's a snake in my boot.
14: You need a Forky hairbrush, obviously. So cute. It smells like strawberries. We love Lotso. He's just a little misunderstood.
5: Eventually, I decided to get ears, but couldn't pick between Woody and Slinky Dog.
14: Gotta get both.
5: I wore those new Slinky Dog ears when I interviewed the Toy Story 5 filmmakers.
19: What sets this movie apart from the other four Toy Story movies?
22: Well, we've always embraced time with these movies and let things progress forward. So Bonnie's gotten older and devices are in her life now, and that's what's been happening for almost the last 10 years in the real world. So we were just trying to catch up in time to just show, like, this is what it's like for a toy now. Their shelf life is so much shorter and they're freaking out.
19: The idea to center on Jesse's story and backstory.
23: Yes. You know, Andrew was a part of the writing teams for, you know, all the Toy Stories so far, and he was a big proponent of Woody handing the badge to Jesse at the end of Toy Story 4. And I'm so glad that you did that, because she has always been one of my favorite characters, in part because she has this depth, and she has, we kind of know more about her than we do about a lot of the other characters, and we both agreed, you know, all three of us agreed that she has more to learn and has more to explore, and she's just so stinking fun. Like, she is a fun, crazy, kind of messy heroine to focus on, and it brings a great energy to the movie.
19: One thing that I've kind of noticed is that we're getting to see the child more.
22: Yes.
19: Her.
17: This is a first, yeah. I think, for the Toy Story franchise. The toys have really focused on what's going on with the kid and with Bonnie, and they're worried about it. That's a big change for Toy Story. I think it's really great, actually. It kind of lets you tell the story from two different perspectives. We're kind of very much sympathetic or empathetic about what Bonnie's going through, and then we get to see that also from the toys' perspective.
19: Switching gears, I know you guys noticed my sling.
1: Yes.
17: Yes.
19: How does it make you feel when you're walking through Pixar Pier or just around the parks and you see people in real life interacting with these characters?
1: It's so wild. I got used to a long time ago sort of disassociating that I had anything to do with them because they get owned so quickly in the most honest way, in the most loving way, that and it means so much that it feels like it's your Slinky, it's your Woody, it's your Buzz, in the best way.
23: I was walking around the park and I saw Jesse yesterday and I got shy. I got so shy. I was like, you're my boss. What am I going to say?
1: I was saying you're her therapist and she doesn't know it.
17: Yeah, exactly. It's never more kind of impactful than it is at the parks, kind of the impact of what our stories are and what they've brought to people. But when we come into the parks and kind of walk around and see them kind of out there living in the world, it is real and it feels, it's really special. I don't know, it you feel it. I feel it when I walk around.
5: It was so fun talking with the Pixar team. They are truly geniuses. But now, if you'll excuse me, I think I'm going to go ride the Incredicoaster again. I mean, as long as I'm here, right?
16: 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Still ahead, we'll flash back more than 30 years to the original Toy Story premiere.
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11: Because the news never stops.
12: As we mentioned earlier, the original Toy Story came out before there was an Oscar for Best Animated Feature. But it was such a groundbreaking film, the Academy honored it anyway with a Special Achievement Award. We were there when the film debuted more than 30 years ago. From our video vault, here's what it looked like when the first Toy Story premiered in 1995. Tom Hanks and Tim Allen were there, along with the late Don Rickles, the original voice of Mr. Potato Head, and Jim Varney, the original voice of Slinky Dog. Hanks was fresh off back-to-back Oscar wins for Philadelphia and Forrest Gump, and Allen was starring in the top-rated ABC sitcom Home Improvement. Plus, their films, The Santa Claus and Apollo 13, were battling for the number one rental at video stores, which may explain their friendly rivalry.
13: No, this is the perfect time to panic. I'm lost.
14: Buzz, shiny steel and plastic bubbles, and he moves and flies, he gets wings, and it's a new tech toy versus a one that should be discarded.
15: Whoa, whoa, whoa.
16: Hey, a laser!
15: It's not a laser. Buzz is a twit in a lot of ways. He looks like he's a hero, but in fact, Buzz is a thin-skinned piece of plastic that only costs about 45 cents to make, but they sell them for $22.95.
14: Woody is a arrogant, thin, ugly, misshapen toy, which is why we went with Hanks, because it seemed to fit. Buzz, on the other hand, is robust, vital, virile, handsome. Boy, handsome. Did I say handsome?
12: They've been making us smile and laugh for a long time. And there's more to look forward to with Toy Story 5. It's in theaters everywhere June 19th. Be sure to follow On the Red Carpet for more entertainment news. And we'll see you next time on the Red Carpet.
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13: Summer safety alert.
14: Did not occur.
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14: 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Arms and back. 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My heart is beating out of my chest.
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15: Will you be my bridesmaid? How social media is changing wedding expectations.
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15: What to know about the Luxe Bridesmaid Proposal Box trend?
13: We're heading to Alaska for 50 states in 50 weeks, the northernmost state in the nation. From the gold rush to glaciers, we'll show you the wild beauty of the last frontier.
15: And saying goodbye to the bear.
17: You ready?
15: Jeff! We're sitting down with the cast.
18: I'm going to miss the character. I'm going to miss the environment.
15: As they get ready to serve up their final season.
1: Hello and welcome to GMA Life. I'm Lori Bergamotto.
15: And I'm Ashton Singh. And right now we are in the GMA offices. And coming up on GMA Life, yes, Chef, we're talking to the cast of The Bear about their final season.
1: Yes to that. I can't wait to check that out. Plus, Tori Johnson has deals and steals on products made in America.
15: But first, what you need to know.
19: ABC News, I'm Brian Clark. It's been a holiday weekend of extremes as temperature records fell in a number of eastern cities on Saturday. And today, tens of millions of people begin the trip home, says ABC's Alex Perchet.
20: By Monday, TSA expects that it will have screened some 19 million passengers. And when we talk broadly about travel, AAA is estimating more than 72 million Americans are traveling at least 50 miles from home through this weekend, which is a record.
19: 4th of July celebrations were not without a hitch. A fire broke out on New York's Brooklyn Bridge after the New York City fireworks show. Four people were hurt in a fireworks explosion that engulfed a car in Chino, California. The weather delayed President Trump's remarks on the National Mall. He heads to a NATO summit later this week in Turkey. He has criticized the alliance, and today Russia's foreign minister says the military action is a real war because Western countries are helping Ukraine target Russia.
21: We recruited these three college football players and two elite dancers from Temple University and set up two challenges. First, swim four lengths of a pool, 100 meters, without touching the bottom. Then do the same 100 meters in an ocean, 50 out and 50 back. Up first, football player Colin, clearly fit, and he grew up in California, spending time in the ocean. He finishes, but it was harder than he thought.
22: I'm exhausted.
23: I'm out of shape. Swimming shape is different than running shape, for sure.
21: Teammate Eric starts off strong, but before he gets to the end, he needs a break. Woo! Harder than you thought?
22: Way harder than I thought.
21: All the others ran out of gas and couldn't finish.
24: Oh my God.
23: Oh.
24: I think I'm done.
21: Next, my turn.

0: I swim as part of my fitness routine, so I was able to finish the 100 meters without much of an issue.
1: The ocean will be different. I know that.
0: Way different.
2: A 2-foot wave carries about 500 pounds of water pressure where it hits you on the chest. If that wind's strong enough to like pick up a towel and move it, that means it's going to play havoc on you near the shore. And it's not the rip currents, it's everything else going on out there.
0: The task now? Swim the same 100 meters out to that orange buoy and back. With a jet ski and lifeguards from the beach patrol in Ocean City, New Jersey set, Colin heads in first and completes it. But it's a sobering experience. At one point, even turning on his back to catch his breath, something experts say can make all the difference.
3: Need a little break.
4: Whew. A lot different than the pool.
3: The wave would hit you and it seemed like it kind of cut off your breath.
4: Laying on my back out there just relaxing, that really helped me out.
0: Next, my turn. I make it to the buoy and head back in, but I'm really feeling it.
5: The way back to harder, I can tell. I did not expect that.
0: This was completely different than the pool.
5: My muscles are burning. My heart is beating out of my chest.
0: Football player Eric struggles to get back to shore. Exhausted, he taps out and the lifeguards swarm in.
5: Woo!
0: Not surprisingly, everyone else who had trouble in the pool had even more trouble out here. And needed assistance getting back to shore, including dancer Isabella, who now has a new respect for the ocean.
6: I think I'm a pretty good swimmer, but now, like, I don't know.
2: This is what we wanted everyone to see, that as fit as you may be on land, the ocean and the water is a different environment.
0: You saw how hard that was, and we were just trying to save ourselves. Many of the deaths the last couple of years have come from heroes trying to get in there. And hey, I've got to say the same. If I saw someone struggling, the adrenaline would take over. The NOAA experts are telling us that when that happens, because it may, take 10. Take 10 seconds, take a beat, let somebody know, hey, I'm going to go help that person struggling in the water. Call 911 and bring something that floats. When you get out there, remember, just get to them, get them call. You don't have to get them all the way back in. Signal for others to help you.
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15: If it's really, really important to you that you gift, your five best friends on your bachelorette party a personalized monogram tote bag, then I think you should do it. 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
7: And we just have two more states to go. Can you believe it?
8: Can't. Almost there.
7: Trevor Ault is in Alaska.
16: Hello from Deck 10 of the Disney Wonder, where overnight we crossed into Alaskan waters. That is Alaska in the distance, maybe our most unique state in all of America, and certainly the largest geographically. There is so much to learn about this beautiful state. known as the Last Frontier.
17: 800 nautical miles into our journey aboard the Wonder, our day began with a pod of whales saying hello in the distance, and soon after, we were on our way to our first Alaskan wonder, the Dawes Glacier, one of the largest in the state, stretching 15 miles as a river of ice.
18: Hey, thank you.
17: To get up close, we hopped aboard a more nimble vessel, the St. Nicholas, and set off down the Endicott Arm, a 30 nautical mile glacial fjord that dead ends into the Dawes Glacier.
16: We keep seeing these amazing huge icebergs. These are pieces of the glacier that have broken off and then they float away. And just the mythical feeling of where we are, look at how low the clouds hang on that hillside.
17: The tree-covered island hillside soon turned to steep cliffs carved away by the glacier itself, with powerful waterfalls raining down.
16: So what you notice about this iceberg is not just how huge it is, but also that unbelievable blue hue. And I'm told that that's just because of how dense this ice is. You're talking about thousands of years of freezing water, and this is the result of a small piece of the glacier we're about to see.
17: Then around the corner, we saw it. The Dawes Glacier stretching out across the fjord, 300 feet tall, with another 300 feet hidden below the surface.
16: As the sayings often go, there is so much beneath the surface, but you're hundreds of feet beneath the surface.
19: Yep, and when you talk about these icebergs that you see out here, some very large pieces of ice, a lot of times we talk about 10 to 20% is what you're seeing above and that is below. Yeah.
17: And with an audience of at least 20 harbor seals alongside our boat, we watched as every few minutes, huge chunks of ice would break away like this, what's known as calving. You'd see it crash down, and then seconds later, hear the booming sound echo out. It even happened during our interview.
19: And so just the whole place.
16: Whoa.
19: Here we go.
16: No
19: Amazing.
16: Way.
17: This gargantuan glacier frequently shedding away icebergs as large as a house.
19: This is one of the most spectacular, one of the most beautiful places in all of Alaska. Every time, it just takes your breath away.
8: 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And when GMA Life returns, deals and steals.
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22: David is a young man who could have been a superstar. 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
22: This is a tinderbox about to explode.
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25: 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He actually may have some answers. 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
27: Is this hard to talk about?
28: Yeah,
29: Seattle ground, about to take off. It's going to be crazy. I did a kind of a bad thing.
30: So you hijacked the plane?
29: Yeah.
31: He hasn't flown an airplane before.
32: How did he get that plane in the airplan? How did no one know?
29: Hey, you think this thing can do a barrel roll?
33: Trying to figure out how to use the autopilot first.
29: Boring.
34: He's going upside
35: Holy
34: down.
35: Holy
36: Can we cut the cameras?
29: This is probably like jail time for life, huh?
37: The restaurant is flooded.
38: But we're here, together.
39: I like that. I like that positivity.
40: Cousin.
39: I'm trying to be a positive teammate.
40: Yeah, not now.
41: I am selling the building.
37: There's a hole in the ceiling. Everyone who works here has a personality disorder.
42: Stop sucking!
37: No! You ready?
43: Yeah! FX's The Bear, the final season. All episodes now streaming on Hulu.
9: 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And we are starting with a favorite. This is Virginia Diner. I featured these peanuts about a month ago. Our viewers received them and you guys said, when are they going to be back? today's your day. Salted, George said salted's his favorite. Unsalted, the crew is divided between loving the spicy, the Old Bay or the spicy. We've got a couple of options for you. And if you want the crunchiest peanut, it's the oldest peanut in America. This one right here that was perfected by the Virginia Diner and still since about, it was a little before 1930, through today, they are still using the same time-honored recipe to deliver that incredible crunch. You can get it 50% off. All right. Moving to another favorite, this is Bra 30, some of the most comfortable clothing, all made in America. These are the pieces where every day feels like a vacation. We've got a big variety of options. The tanks, there's six different styles of tanks, come in a big variety, more than a dozen colors, everything from this tummy tucker to little cropped ones. It's the perfect combination of Supima cotton and a little bit of spandex, just the right amount. Keeps everything in place. There's no clasps, straps, underwire, just pure comfort. And then we also have their jersey collection, brand new piece, these dresses, easy breezy, perfect for summer days. We also have them in two-piece sets. You can choose pants or shorts. Again, more than a dozen colors. Everything from Bra 30, made in America, is yours at 50% off. Then we're moving to some of your favorite skincare. 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You wake up with just like brighter, better looking skin. 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So go to the website, look at all the options that we have, choose the ones that are going to target your specific skin concerns and save 50% plus free shipping on everything from Revive. Okay, Stingray. We've got Oprah to thank for discovering this one or putting it on the map for us. She was at a Broadway show, says that she got a little Snickers on her white pants. They took her backstage and the costume designer there said, "Don't worry, lady, I gotcha." Sprayed a little bit of this on her pants. They were good as new. That stain disappeared. Oprah was surprised, shocked, delighted, so happy that she made this one of her favorite things and suggested that everybody should gift and receive a bottle of Stingray for Christmas, because no matter the type of spots you have, whether it's on clothing, carpets, whether it's from kids or pets, or you do it to yourself, grease, ketchup, makeup, you name it, Stingray is going to help tackle it. Wirecutter just named it the best stain remover, which is saying a lot because they test so many of them. All different sizes we have for you today, and they're all half price. Then we're moving to a new GMA Deals contender. 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
1: 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And we have a family with generations-long legacy of defending our country. Here they are.
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2: We're celebrating this Celebrate 250. What makes it so special? The opportunities that we're all afforded. And frankly, more than anything, I think we get an appreciation for the great American spirit.
1: As a military brat myself, I can tell you that's an inspiring family legacy. Rob Bragg, Senior Vice President of USAA, joins us now. Rob, first of all, congratulations on everything. Thank you for being here this morning. So when we watch that piece, the Ragsdales have been in service for, what, more than a century?
10: Right.
1: So what value, what does that mean to USAA and to you personally?
10: It means a lot to me personally. I can relate to that story. My grandfather served, my dad served, I was fortunate enough to serve. And both of my kids, or two of my kids, actually were in the military as well. So to me, it means a lot to see that service come to life. And we think about the specialness of Independence Day and America 250, knowing that there are people who came before us to make sure we can actually have independence, it means a lot.
1: Yeah, so my dad was a career Marine, mm-hmm. and of course, USAA, they are USAA members as well. Tell us about the special tribute USAA is doing along the National Mall to honor those who served.
10: Awesome. So between July 28th and August 23rd, we'll have a National Military Monument on the National Mall.
1: Awesome.
10: Celebrating all the folks who, 41 million of them, who have served this country to make sure that we're actually able to be free. So come see it. Check it out. It's awesome. And it's a wonderful story.
1: Yeah, it is. And it's a great thing to stand up and get your selfie and your picture in front of before you head home after seeing D.C. A great tribute to those who serve. To find out more, head to our social pages.
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27: Lindsay Davis spoke to the cast. Take a look.
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30: Chef!
31: Yes, Chef, The Bear is back.
30: Every second counts, baby.
31: And tensions are boiling over.
32: Everybody's on top of their game. All the characters are really able to shine.
31: The fifth and final season of the award-winning show picks up right where season four left off. Sydney, Richie, and Sugar still reeling after hearing that Chef Carmi is quitting.
32: I'm going to miss the character. I'm going to miss the environment. I think, like, Chris, Joe, all of our cast and crew have, like, created such, like, an original world. It feels so specific. I'm going to miss that world so much.
31: The staff of The Bear prepares to let it rip for one last dinner service.
33: Sometimes when the world is telling you to go away, you gotta listen.
34: I don't listen to the world. I listen to my crew.
35: It's a big day. A lot happens.
34: Mm. Who canceled the wagyu?
33: I did.
34: Why?
33: Because it costs $4,000.
35: This is very much a return to the nucleus of the restaurant and the team, and it's this one day. Almost like a sports movie, almost in a way.
34: Mm-hmm.
35: Trying to push this big boulder up the hill in the face of adversity.
38: How are you doing?
40: Me?
38: Yeah.
40: I'm struggling.
44: Do you feel that viewers will find there's closure?
34: I hope so. I mean, I think in a way that feels true to our show. Like, I don't think there's like a sort of pat, neatly tied bow. But I feel like there are, it's like not even like, obviously the show is concluding,
40: yeah.
34: But people have reached, I think, places in certain individual journeys that I think it feels true to the characters and the world of the show, too.
31: For the actors, who've been honing their skills in the kitchen since 2022, the end is bittersweet.
45: So, Maddie, you were the only real chef when the show started.
46: Yeah.
45: What did you think about the progress that your co-stars made with their skills in the kitchen?
46: They made my job easy. You know, every season, everyone just got more dialed. They cared a lot. They put in the work.
45: Lionel, do you think that you'll keep chefing it up in the kitchen?
47: I could hope and dream that I would, but I know the reality is that I won't.
45: Most people have never worked in a kitchen.
46: Yeah.
45: Yet they relate to something about this show. It's something just resonates. What do you think it is about The Bear that kept people going back, even though it's this very highly stressful environment?
34: One of the things that the show does explore really well is that feeling, and that feeling of like your second family, your found family, and the impact that you can have on each other's lives.
32: At its core, the show is really about these people like finding their purpose, and that's like so universally understood.
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3: Good morning, America. Triple digits, soaring high temperatures, breaking records in more than a dozen cities. First responders in Washington, D.C., tending to hundreds overcome by that scorching heat. Severe storms moving through the nation, turning deadly.
4: I've been here 32 years, and it's never been this bad.
3: The damage overnight as flight delays pile up for millions of Americans heading home from the holiday weekend.
5: Happy birthday, America. The celebration overnight in the nation's capital, lighting up the skies with a record-setting show.
6: God bless the immortal patriots of 1776.
5: The heat and threatening weather canceling or postponing some events, but not dampening the spirit of the day.
3: Beach dangers, a shark attack at a popular New York beach.
7: Someone came up to the lifeguard and said, shark.
3: Another caught just miles away while rip currents turn deadly in Florida and lifeguards make nearly 200 rescues.
8: From ABC News, I'm Brian Clark. One of the many fighter jets to fly over Washington, D.C. as part of the 4th of July festivities, but those flyovers were cut short because of severe weather that disrupted celebrations in large areas of the country. And ABC's Morgan Norwood says the one common factor was record heat.
9: Nationwide, 140 million were under heat alerts, stretching from the Midwest to the East Coast, setting record highs in more than a dozen cities. Philadelphia, the birthplace of the nation, hitting 101 degrees. And if you're wondering, back on July 4th, 1776, Thomas Jefferson recorded a high temperature of just 76 degrees.
8: President Trump, though, said he would not let the weather stop him from delivering a speech on the National Mall. He did. It was delayed. ABC's Selena Wang has more on the message.
5: President Trump celebrating America's 250th birthday.
6: Tonight we pledge allegiance to the flag they gave us, and we say, God bless the immortal patriots of 1776.
5: But also delivering a politically charged address on the National Mall.
6: We want to keep America great, and we will do so by approving the Save America Act.
5: And repeatedly denouncing communism.
8: California Governor Gavin Newsom, one of several prominent Democrats to directly criticize President Trump in his own July 4th remarks.
10: He told you that he was going to drain the swamp. He didn't drain the swamp. He gave it a presidential suite with gold leaf. This is a corruption story. This is a heist. This is corruption with a flag pen.
8: Saturday, the president also spoke separately with both Russia's Vladimir Putin and Ukraine's Volodymyr Zelensky as he heads to Turkey this week for NATO meetings. Today, a Kremlin spokesman said Russia's at war with the West because those countries are helping Ukraine attack targets in Russia as the war continues. You're listening to ABC News.
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13: Sharks were spotted off New York's Long Island this weekend, says ABC's Andrew Dimbert.
14: At New York's Jones Beach,
15: someone came up to the lifeguard and said, shark.
14: A swimmer was bitten by a shark, forcing officials to temporarily clear the beach. Just miles away, fishermen reeling in this large shark caught in the surf at Gilgo Beach.
16: Sometimes those schools of fish will overlap with human beings, and that could lead to a shark bite.
14: Scientists say fish migration patterns may cause some sharks to swim closer to shore.
13: Authorities in California say that Paul Pelosi, the husband of former House Speaker Nancy Pelosi, is facing a misdemeanor hit-and-run charge. They say he struck an empty parked car with his vehicle and drove away Friday in Napa County. There's no alcohol in his system. The World Cup round of 16 continues today, but the FIFPro Players Union says more must be done to protect players from racist abuse. No specific examples were given, but the union said it's been online and in person. And Kelsey Fendler set out for Monterey, California in May. Her goal was to become the first American woman to row solo to Hawaii. And less than 44 days later,
17: you can see land over there. That's Oahu right there. I can see it, and it can see me.
13: Video posted on social media a few hours before she arrived in Alawai Harbor Friday. She completed the trip in 23 days, 17 hours, and 55 minutes, a new record. I'm Brian Clark, ABC.
18: Mother Nature putting on its own little fireworks show last night in New York. You can see One World Trade getting zapped by lightning. I'm sorry, Friday night getting zapped by lightning there. Let's go ahead and take a look real quick at the storms that are going to be moving through today. So heat dome brings stifling heat along the northern tier of this high pressure. We tend to see storms develop along that ridge. And so we've got more storms that'll be rolling through as we head through the overnight hours and afternoon. Level 2 out of 5, lightning, flash flooding, damaging wind from Philadelphia down to Washington, D.C. We have a level 3 out of 4 flooding for parts of New Jersey and Pennsylvania. So be mindful of that on the roads. That's a look at the forecast. Gio, back to you.
19: A heat dome. I don't like the sound of that, Samara. All right. Thank you so much. Now to the travel outlook as millions of Americans get set to head home after the holiday weekend. ABC's Alex Perche is at Reagan National Airport. Alex, good morning. Already looks busy.
20: Yeah, that's right, Gio. We got the first wave of people waking up this morning, getting ready to head home from this historic July 4th holiday weekend. And by Monday, TSA expects it will have screened some 19 million passengers. And as you mentioned here, Reagan National Airport is open. Flights resumed this morning. The airport's been shut down since about Saturday afternoon for all those celebratory flyovers we've had in D.C. And if you look over my shoulder right now, TSA pre, the line appears to be moving pretty smoothly. But when we talk about nationwide, FlightAware has tracked 186 cancellations and 712 delays into or within the U.S. so far this morning. Yesterday, there were 5,400 delays, more than 800 cancellations, mostly due to weather out of Chicago. And when we talk broadly about travel, AAA is estimating more than 72 million Americans are traveling at least 50 miles from home through this weekend, which is a record. So, with all that traffic, if you are hitting the roads today, your best bet is to go before 11 a.m. The worst time will be between noon and 6 p.m. tonight. And also keep in mind to travel around cities like Chicago, New York City, Houston, Seattle, Minneapolis. They will all experience peak congestion today. Stephanie?
21: All right. Good to keep in mind. Gio and I experienced some delays yesterday heading back to New York. All right, Alex, thank you so much. Now to the hottest July 4th on record in the nation's capital and the huge celebrations taking place, but not without some delays. ABC News senior White House correspondent Selena Wang is following it all for us there in Washington. Good morning, Selena.
22: Yeah, good morning, Stephanie. There were a few weather-related delays, but the president ended up marking our nation's 250th last night with a speech on the National Mall. It was part celebration, part partisan messaging, and all of it happening on the hottest July 4th ever recorded here in Washington, D.C.
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0: Overnight, President Trump celebrating America's 250th birthday.
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6: We want to keep America great, and we will do so by approving the Save America Act. 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
6: We don't want communists in our country.
0: Capping a day of festivities on the hottest July 4th ever recorded in the nation's capital. The heat index in the D.C. area reaching a high of 112 degrees. And Trump's 16-day Great American State Fair at times struggling to draw a crowd.
22: The events have been postponed, I'm told by an organizer, is because of the intense heat.
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0: On Saturday, crews transporting 12 people to local hospitals for heat-related reasons. The president's remarks coming right before a record-setting show of more than 850,000 fireworks.
22: And guys, it wasn't just the heat causing problems yesterday. Just hours before Trump's speech, storm threats forced officials to evacuate thousands from the National Mall and seek shelter. Trump ended up taking the stage an hour and a half late, Stephanie.
21: All right, Selena, thank you. And make sure to tune in to This Week Later. George Stephanopoulos interviews Interior Secretary Doug Burgum about America's 250th anniversary and President Trump's renovations around Washington, D.C.
19: Okay, Stephanie, now to those shark sightings and rip current dangers as millions of us look to the sea for some relief from all that heat. And ABC's Andrew Dimbert has more on all of this. Andrew, good morning.
2: Hey, good morning, Gio. Tragedy and close calls at beaches on both coasts are serving as a stark reminder that even a day at the shore can turn dangerous in an instant.
23: With millions of Americans flocking to the beach this holiday weekend, a deadly reminder of just how quickly conditions can turn. In Daytona Beach, Florida, authorities recovering the body of 17-year-old Amarian Anthony after he went missing in the water. Authorities launching an extensive search using helicopters, drones, boats, and dozens of lifeguards. Investigators say Anthony and a friend were caught in a powerful rip current Friday evening. A lifeguard saw the pair struggling in the water before they disappeared. The friend was rescued, but Anthony never made it back to shore. His death coming just hours after a separate drowning claimed the life of a 60-year-old man at the same beach.
24: Rip tides are terrible. We don't want people when the lifeguards are off duty. Please don't go out there.
23: On Friday alone, lifeguards in Volusia County say they rescued nearly 200 people from the water. While farther north, a different danger in the water.
15: Someone came up to the lifeguard and said, shark.
23: At New York's Jones Beach, a swimmer was bitten by a shark, forcing officials to temporarily clear the beach. This image appears to show the victim being carried away by lifeguards and later rushed to the hospital. Just miles away, fishermen reeling in this large shark caught in the surf at Gilgo Beach. Scientists say fish migration patterns may cause some sharks to swim closer to shore.
16: Schools of fish that move closer to shore are going to draw the attention of sharks. Sometimes those schools of fish will overlap with human beings, and that could lead to a shark bite.
2: Now, marine experts stress rip currents remain the far greater threat, urging swimmers to stay near lifeguards, heed beach warning flags, and if caught in a rip current, swim parallel to shore until you're free of the current rather than try to fight it. Stephanie?
21: All right. Thanks so much, Andrew.
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21: Now to a GMA health alert about a parasitic infection, where it's spreading, and what to know about the symptoms. Joining us with more, including how to protect ourselves, is ABC News medical correspondent Dr. Darian Sutton. Great to see you.
13: Good morning.
21: So break this down for us.
13: Yeah.
21: Where is the outbreak, and is it really serious?
13: This can be quite serious, especially for those who are higher risk. So, Stephanie, this is an ongoing parasitic outbreak of an infection called cyclosporiasis. So we typically see this in the United States, and it has been tracked since 2019. But what makes this year different is that the numbers are trending higher than what we typically see. So far, the CDC has documented between May and mid-June at least 145 cases, nearly 20 hospitalizations. And in certain states, we're seeing dramatic rises. Now, the main complication of this type of infection, it looks often like severe food poisoning, nausea, vomiting, diarrhea. But the main complication that leads people to the emergency room is the profound dehydration. That leads to complications like kidney injury, low blood pressure, and even hospitalizations. Now, in certain states like Michigan, they're at six times the number that they typically see on an annual basis. And here in New York, there are nearly twice as many cases than we typically see. And these are likely an undercount because many patients don't come to the emergency room or get tested.
19: This whole thing troubles me so much. And the moment you sat down, the first thing I said was like, okay, so where do you get this? What do you do? How do you prevent all of this?
13: Well, this type of infection typically is associated with fresh produce. And as we were saying during the commercial break, a lot of people think about meat when they're preparing food in terms of risk, but often the food poisoning illnesses come from produce, leafy greens, cilantro, snow peas, and even fresh fruit. An important reminder about food safety, not just separating your meats, but also washing the produce before you eat it. That can help to reduce your risk. Grabbing a scrub brush can also be helpful. And an important note here, this type of parasite doesn't easily go away with alcohol-based hand sanitizer, so good old hand washing is really key here.
21: Okay, so you mentioned produce, and like you said earlier, don't tell the kids, because then they'll really want to avoid the broccoli
13: exactly.
21: and vegetables. All right, so separately, let's talk about leftovers. This is a holiday weekend. A lot of folks taking home food. How long should we leave those leftovers in the fridge? What should people look out for to avoid getting sick?
13: An important reminder, don't just use the smell test. Put some dates down on that food. Make sure you know when you put it in the refrigerator. As a reminder, bacteria love to grow between temperatures of 40 and 140 degrees. So when that food is out for 2 hours or more, that is an opportunity for bacteria to spread and infection risk to increase. Also, you want to make sure that you're keeping your food in the refrigerator no more than 3 to 4 days. I say that smell test. Mark a number down or the date down with the marker on the produce when you're putting it in the refrigerator so you don't have to guess. And most importantly, this is often missed, when you're reheating your food, grab that food thermometer and make sure that the food is getting to that 165 degrees to help to kill out any possible bacteria.
19: No more than 4 days.
21: Which is still, I think, kind of a lot.
13: That's a lot for me, too. We're making sure we're getting to everyone.
21: Yes, when in doubt, throw it out.
13: Exactly. We can keep that in mind. There you go.
19: All right, Dr. Darian, thank you so much.
13: Of course.
19: All right, time now for another check of the weather. And Samara. Hey, Samara.
21: Hey, yeah. Take a look at some of this heat, guys. These are the records that were broken yesterday. I mean, Atlantic City, 106 degrees. Baltimore, Maryland coming in at 102. These are daily records. We have Fayetteville, North Carolina, 100 degrees. So the triple digits were in full effect. That wasn't even factoring in the humidity. But when we do factor in the humidity, this is what we get for our Sunday. Anyone living in Orange, you have a heat advisory in effect. Little Rock, 100. Memphis, 102. Macon, Georgia, 104 degrees there. This is what everyone wants to know. When are we cooling down? Check it out. New York, by Monday, finally, 72 degrees.
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21: Now to Taylor Swift entering her newlywed era as we learn more about the details of her lavish wedding to Travis Kelce at New York City's Madison Square Garden. And ABC's Will Gans has been following it all, of course. Good morning, Will. What is the TNT details?
25: Here are the Swift-T details for you. This guest list includes Fergie, Dakota Johnson, Julianne Moore, Ethan Hawke, Hugh Grant, Jason Sudeikis, Jessica Chastain, Nikki Glaser, just to name a few lucky guests. And while those names may not have appeared in her earlier songs, fans of her music know that this happily ever after, and this wedding specifically, has been a long time coming.
26: The night literally sparkling for a wedding celebration that couldn't possibly be more endgame. After the storm, something was born on the 4th of July. Taylor Swift and Travis Kelce's July 3rd wedding reception stretching into the early morning hours of Independence Day.
8: It really was intimate, wasn't it, guys?
27: And it was just so beautiful. Yeah, and it's hard to imagine that a place that big and a wedding with such stars could feel so personal.
26: Our Robin, George, and Michael spilling the Swift tea after attending the wedding of the decade.
8: It was like any wedding that you would attend.
28: It was their dream wedding, and it really was amazing. Congratulations to both of them.
8: Congratulations. Oh, and their vows. All right. They wrote their own vows.
27: Little books.
8: Yeah.
26: And Maren Morris sharing the handkerchiefs given to each guest, which include a lyric from one of Travis's favorite songs. So it's gonna be forever. As for the ceremony, Travis and Taylor's brother serving as best man and man of honor. And Taylor's something blue? The Empire State Building going full opalite for the occasion. And they're calling it the Billy Madison Square Garden.
29: Back to school.
26: Thanks to Adam Sandler officiating and performing a song during the ceremony, after he worked with Travis in Happy Gilmore 2.
28: Sorry you had to hear that, Mr. Gilmore.
26: And it was certainly a star-studded affair, from Nelly and Ashanti to Selena Gomez and Benny Blanco. J-Lo and the Chicks.
2: Have there ever been this many celebrities from all corners of the universe under one roof? I don't think so. Even comparing it to the Met Gala or the Oscars, you don't have Paul McCartney, Tom Brady, the head of Disney, all under one roof.
26: Taylor told us last year it would be big.
4: The only stressful weddings are the ones where you have a small amount and people are on the bubble. I'm not going to do that.
26: But despite that guest list, details are still slow to trickle out, but maybe fans will get more soon.
2: Taylor has always worn her heart on her sleeve. Travis lives out loud. And I think at the end of the day, they will want to bring fans with them inside for a peek at their nuptials.
25: Okay, so there are a few details trickling out this morning. Stevie Nicks, Tim McGraw, and Paul McCartney performed, and during the reception, guests could play carnival-style games to win tickets for big prizes, and there were claw machines to win smaller, still high-end swag.
9: Oh, I wonder what was in those claw machines. Oh, wow, yeah. All
25: some
9: right.
25: Some bags, some jewelry.
10: A little bit of everything.
25: A little bit of everything.
10: I'm sure it was a very well-planned event, and I love how she had just a man of honor and a best.
9: Thank you. More on the festivities from Disney Celebrates America on its 250th birthday, shining a spotlight on the nation's history, its people, places, progress, and the future, and ABC's Will Gans is back here with more on this. Will, good morning again.
25: I've been saying that it feels like the Avengers reassembling after successfully completing right. each of our missions across the country, fanned out to spotlight the people, places, and patriotism that make our country in honor of Disney Celebrates America 250.
26: A celebration of America, 250 years in the making. From the top of Lady Liberty's torch and David Muir.
11: For generations of immigrants crossing the Atlantic coming here to the United States, this was the first view they would see when they pulled into New York Harbor.
26: To our party across America.
12: We got a party, all right. 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
26: From Bourbon Street and Lindsay Davis to San Antonio, we let freedom ring, along with some wedding bells in Las Vegas.
13: Husband and wife.
26: America's still managing to surprise us after all these years.
15: If you've never seen a black bear in patriotic overalls, now you have.
26: The nation's first 4th of July parade stepping off at 12:01 a.m. with a crowd of 80,000 lining the streets of Gatlinburg, Tennessee.
15: We've got a founding father leading off our parade here.
26: Gio Benitez checking out the first sunrise in the country on the nation's birthday. From the top of Cadillac Mountain in Maine.
16: Happy birthday, America. Happy 4th of July, my friend. It is just absolutely incredible.
26: From every corner of the country, highlighting all 50 states and territories.
17: Oh, my gosh.
26: From the sea and Rachel Scott.
17: I don't know how we made it, but we made it.
26: To the sky and Deborah Roberts.
19: Unbelievable. What a view.
26: Right back down to the ground.
10: All right, here we go.
26: Our Stephanie Ramos rappelling with the elite screaming eagles of the 101st Airborne.
10: That's how you do it. It is quite the thrill.
26: The iconic symbols that represent our nation's history to the natural wonders that take our breath away.
22: This is a natural wonder.
26: From Hawaiian volcanoes to the Grand Canyon.
30: You can see the lines in the rock right here, sort of recording time over centuries.
26: To the majesty of Niagara Falls and showcasing the stories of America that shape who we are today. Whit Johnson spotlighting the spirit of American resilience after great tragedies like 9/11.
31: When people hear your story of 9/11 and the aftermath, they'll note not only your bravery, but also your resilience.
32: I feel personal resilience, but it took a long time to get there.
26: To the journeys that shaped our own American story.
33: No place like home.
26: Robin Roberts reflecting on her Alabama roots and her father, who was a Tuskegee Airman.
34: We had a mama and a daddy who shared their story, shared their legacy.
26: Michael Strahan traveling to the rural Texas town that his ancestors founded after emancipation.
37: They wanted people like themselves to have a place that they can call their own.
26: And George Stephanopoulos sharing the immigrant stories that brought his family to America.
38: I've always felt so lucky because I feel like I get the best of both worlds. I'm fully American and fully Greek.
26: The GMA spotlighting that cultural diversity. Dozens taking the oath to officially become new American citizens. All of it culminating in Nashville with one of the nation's largest fireworks and drone shows. And a star-spangled bash with a superstar lineup hosted by Ryan Seacrest.
39: Good night, America.
25: Oh my gosh, that star-spangled bash and the Let Freedom Sing concert drew a crowd of about 500,000 people into the streets of downtown Nashville to hear Reba, Nick Jonas, Boyz II Men, Tim McGraw, and more perform. What a celebration, capping off our 24 hours of coverage.
9: Yeah, really was.
10: Absolutely incredible. And you mentioned Ryan Seacrest was hosting Disney Celebrates America, Nashville Star Spangled event, but he also took time to visit a project close to his heart.
25: This was really, really special. Yeah, he stopped by the Monroe Carell Jr. Children's Hospital at Vanderbilt. It's the site of one of 14 Seacrest studios founded and funded by his nonprofit foundation. It brings interactive media studios into pediatric hospitals to help patients find joy during treatment. Ryan greeting patients and their families, answering lots of questions. Two more studios planned for New Orleans and Milwaukee. Just incredible that he packed all that into one trip to Nashville.
9: He's such a good guy.
10: He is. Yeah. Such a good heart. Will, thank you.
25: Thank you.
10: You've got a good heart, too. We're fans of you.
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3: I'm Sabrina Tavernisi, and this is The Daily from inside the Democratic National Convention Hall.
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4: 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Benny Blanco reveals why Selena Gomez has a gag order when it comes to their sex life.
5: Sounds very kinky. Plus, Jason Biggs' major weight loss and glow up. Did it play a role in the split of his 18-year marriage to Jenny Mollen? And I am going to tell you about my most embarrassing celebrity encounter. I'm still cringing over this.
4: Oh, I have a few as well. And it all starts now on The Weekend View.

0: Thank you very much. Wow, you too.
1: Delightful.
0: Okay. So here's a story. Jason Biggs and Jenny Mollen just announced they're breaking up after 18 years of marriage. That's not so nice. According to the Daily Mail.
2: ABC News, I'm Brian Clark. President Trump took a partisan tone in his July 4th speech, calling for the passage of a bill that requires photo ID to vote, and again decrying some political opponents as communists.
3: It's like a cancer. You got to cut it out. You got to cut it out fast.
2: His speech on the National Mall was delayed by severe weather that followed record heat, says ABC Selena Wang.
4: A day of festivities on the hottest July 4th ever recorded in the nation's capital. The heat index in the D.C. area reaching a high of 112 degrees. On Saturday, crews transporting 12 people to local hospitals for heat-related reasons.
2: In New York City, a fire broke out on the iconic Brooklyn Bridge during the city's fireworks show. The fire department said there were no injuries, and that's why crowds are kept away from fireworks. As people return from holiday travel, over 1,300 flights are already delayed today in the U.S. This is ABC News.
1: Bigger than someone got thinner and skinny.
5: I don't know. I do think a glow up could change the dynamics.
1: She's
5: of
1: not prettier,
0: exactly
1: though.
0: What a glow up is.
5: Yeah, but
1: it's
5: I
1: when
5: did
1: you
5: say.
1: Get hot. Oh, what,
5: it's you get hot all of a sudden. I don't want Manny glowing up anymore. I don't. I want him to.
6: The
5: stay
6: only time
5: just
6: it's
5: like
6: dangerous
5: that.
6: Is when one of you is pregnant.
1: Thank you. That
5: oh,
1: part is really enraging.
5: Why do husbands
1: get into work?
5: Up.
6: Max got in his best shape while I was pregnant with Alec. And the worse I got, the better he got.
1: Yeah. Oh.
6: That rift was really hard to get past.
1: Yeah, my husband decided to show abs while I was pregnant. I was like, I can't see my feet. You're not allowed to have abs right now. Yeah. What is this?
7: Wow. This guy doesn't seem to me like it was such a huge difference. Like,
0: well,
7: we've
0: 40
7: seen
0: pounds.
7: Jelly Roll.
5: No, 40 pounds is
7: Jelly
5: big.
7: Roll is a was a big yeah. difference. But you know, so everybody's lost weight on GLPs. And my best friend has lost a ton of weight. And he's doing things now that I think are, he has changed. Because I see him, he has bought every piece of clothing that Tom Brown makes. He's getting custom suits made.
1: Yeah. That is an expensive habit.
7: And he's, I'm so happy for him that he is so confident and happy with himself. But I do think that losing 40 pounds, 50 pounds, 60 pounds can change the way you feel about yourself and project.
1: Honestly, I have heard more from couples where one of the spouses lost a lot of weight and it improved their sex life. It made them happier in their relationship. They felt more confident. So
5: maybe
1: I'm hoping
5: it has improved their sex life. Just
7: got to tell you something. Best sex of my life was fat sex.
5: Oh. Well, what's the difference between fat sex and skinny sex?
1: I only had fat sex
7: I don't
1: once.
7: Know, but I loved fat sex. It was the best.
0: Why? What made it so great to have fat
5: yeah,
0: sex?
5: Yeah, what's the difference between fat sex and skinny sex?
7: Te digo después.
5: Okay.
0: She's not going to tell us.
5: She said, no, she said she's going to tell
7: was
5: me later.
7: Fun. It was. I guess it was at a time in my life. I don't know.
0: It was pre-menopause.
7: You know what?
0: That's all.
5: Oh.
0: You
5: had a point.
7: GLPs came during menopause.
0: Yeah, it
7: I was fat before menopause. I think you just hit on it.
0: Yeah, that's it. Menopause, whether you're fat or skinny, it killed you.
1: Yeah. Oh, fun.
5: Look what you're looking forward to.

0: Well, then you have to start working on your sex life. Mm-hmm. The martini in the afternoon.
1: Empty stomach.
0: It's like another job, like they taking tolls on the Jersey Turnpike. We talked here about before, we talked about this before, yeah, about Ashley Tisdale claiming that she left a toxic celebrity mom group. Remember this?
2: Yeah.
3: Oh, I do remember.
0: For her own mental health. That was rumored to include the lovely and talented Mandy Moore. I was surprised to see that. Yeah. And for the first time, Moore, Mandy, spoke out about it on Andy Cohen's radio show. Everyone tells everything on that show.
3: I know. Yeah.
4: I think the most important thing in my life is being a kind person and like that legacy of kindness. And anyone even insinuating that that might not be the case, and with the company that I choose to keep, is like is very upsetting. So I'd say that was the biggest takeaway, was sort of the shock of like, wow, I'm someone who is really scared by confrontation, but also when it's important, like I am a huge proponent in like having a conversation if my feelings are hurt or there's something I need to get off my chest.
5: Communicating.
4: Absolutely.
5: Face to face.
0: So how do you feel about all that? Do you like if someone's being mean to you behind your back, what do you do?
2: It depends how important the person is. Mm. If it's someone that doesn't mean
0: a friend.
2: If it's a friend, yeah. I think you do you do confront it and you do say, you know, you didn't make me feel good and this is what I like and this is what I don't like. But
0: if
2: it's a surface friendship, I think you just ghost them.
0: I do.
1: Oftentimes
0: that.
1: It's those things that ghost reveal them. Whether it's a real friendship.
2: Because
1: your real friends rarely hurt you to that level because they're friends. You talk about it. And in this instance, Ashley Tisdale went public with it rather than just approaching one of the group and saying she was feeling left out.
2: I can't remember. Yeah. How did she go public
1: She wrote an essay that slandered
6: she
1: everyone.
6: She didn't name them, but it was very clear because they're in Instagram pictures together with their kids. It was very clear who she was calling out. That was my take, because I was obsessed with this story, because it's a lot of, like, my favorite actresses of my generation, like Mandy Moore and Hilary Duff, who are notoriously some of the kindest people in the industry. So to hear them caught up in, oh, they're mean moms because Ashley Tisdale said so. And then I thought about, I'm like, no, if this was my friend group and someone felt left out, they would come to me directly. We'd resolve it like grown-ups that we are. Nobody would go on a, 3,000-word screed calling everyone out or shaming everyone.
2: Ashley is the mean mom?
6: I think Ashley might be the
1: Well, you know what it might
6: mom.
1: Be? She might be the hurt mom. And I say that because I think people jump to anger and reaction after being in pain. It would have been easier to be vulnerable and sad and come to one of them and peel one off and say, this is how I'm feeling.
0: Oh, just screw it all. Don't talk to them anymore.
1: I don't have time for all of this.
0: I have no time for any toxicity in my life. Or any
7: either that or the two of them should go on Andy Cohen, because if Andy Cohen can referee housewives reunions, certainly he could referee
1: a toxic mom group.
0: He's the king of that.
7: Yeah, he's great.
0: All right, here's another story. Record producer Benny Blanco is married to Selena Gomez, and on his Friends Keep Secrets podcast, he talked about a topic in their relationship and that they keep secrets. Watch.
8: Tell us about you and Selena's sex life.
9: I'm not allowed to talk about that publicly.
8: Oh, wow. She made you sign one?
9: No, I'm just like a gentleman. Kind of just like a thing I do. I'm like a gentleman or something. I don't know.
0: So
7: are they like barefoot and laying on the couch for this podcast?
0: Whatever, you can do whatever you want.
7: We need a new set.
0: You can do whatever you want in a podcast, which is why people like to do them, I think.
1: I don't feel like that's keeping secrets. I think that is a sign of respect. Intimacy thing that
2: he's not talking about his sex.
7: Yeah. Oh, my God. We talk about our sex life on this show all the time.
6: We're not gentlemen.
1: I did not say I was a gentleman.
6: Or gentle ladies.
0: What do you mean? We do not.
7: She
1: what
7: does.
1: Do you mean we don't?
2: You
1: we
2: just
1: do.
2: Talked about she just talked about just, bad sex.
7: We just talked about menopause, and you said menopause kills your sex life.
0: But that's
7: not the actual menopause. In order to have sex with Steve, you got to have a martini on an empty stomach.
0: I didn't say anything about
6: Steve.
0: Wait a second.
6: It was not Steve.
0: Hold on.
7: Hold on.
0: I did not use the name of my husband in that conversation.
6: Okay, so that could have been about your ex-husband.
7: On an empty stomach.
0: I'm talking about my ex-husband.
6: Yeah.
0: You don't know who I'm talking about.
7: Yeah. Well, you were in menopause when you were with your ex-husband.
2: You said that you were on your back more than Michelangelo.
7: Thank you.
0: That was when I was single.
7: She did say that part.
0: She didn't name with who. No, I don't say. I don't tell.
7: With Leonardo da Vinci.
0: And anyway, these are jokes, okay? I was on my back more than Michelangelo. It was a joke.
2: It was a good joke.
6: By the way, though, back to the topic at hand.
0: It's not a discussion about the Renaissance, okay? It's a joke.
6: I did find this kind of funny, though, that's their limit, is they don't really talk about their sex life, because I'm reminded one of my favorite recent Selena Gomez's songs, Sunset Boulevard, is literally all about their sex life, and he's in the music video. Yeah. Holding you naked, middle of Sunset Boulevard, making you famous, everyone's watching, bare skin, concrete, feel so good it hurts, but fill you up what's broken. Like, I mean, she goes into detail. It's a pretty, it's a sexy song.
3: Maybe because she's singing, she gets a pass?
6: I think that's what it is, and because she's Selena Gomez and he gets to be married to her.
0: Do you write a song? How do you know she's talking about him?
6: He's
3: well,
6: in
3: who else is she
6: video.
3: Doing that?
6: It's like,
3: it's
6: he's
3: in the video?
6: Yeah.
0: Well, you know, these guys have to sign an NDA, I think.
6: I think so.
0: Yeah, because these women are treacherous.
3: I know.
0: See, in the old days, I'm going back now to, like, even before I was born, there were songs that had sexual innuendo.
2: Yes.
0: You know, like Cole Porter. Because, baby, if I'm a bottom, you're the top.
6: Oh,
0: hello?
6: Innuendo.
3: Was he
0: hello?
3: Gay?
0: Yeah. Yes, he was.
3: Oh. Yeah.
0: And
3: oh,
0: so
3: okay.
0: That song had sexual innuendo. This guy remembers it. He's my
3: age. God, don't point at him, please.
0: Who is that?
3: That's like one of my best friend's fathers, and I'm having a hard time doing this show
0: but
3: at all right
0: he,
3: now.
0: Wait, he knows about Cole. You know about Cole Porter, right? You
7: know no,
0: Cole
7: he knows Porter. About bottoms and tops.
3: No, he does not.
0: We'll be right back.
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18: David is a young man who could have been a superstar. And Celeste was a child who could have done anything.
19: Celeste is 13. David is 18.
18: This is a tinderbox about to explode.
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18: This young girl found dismembered in the trunk of a car.
21: What really happened? He actually may have some answers. And they are horrifying.
16: The Girl in the Trunk, now streaming on Disney Plus and Hulu.
22: Is this hard to talk about?
18: Yeah,
23: Seattle ground, about to take off. It's going to be crazy. I did a kind of a bad thing.
24: So you hijacked the plane?
23: Yeah.
25: He hasn't flown an airplane before.
26: How did he get that plane in the airplane? How did no one know?
23: Hey, you think this thing can do a barrel roll?
27: Try to figure out how to use the autopilot first.
23: Boring.
28: He's going upside
29: holy
28: down.
29: Roll. Holy.
30: Can we cut the cameras?
23: This is probably like jail time for life, huh?
31: The restaurant is flooded.
32: But we're here, together.
33: I like that. I like that positivity.
34: Cousin.
33: I'm trying to be a positive teammate.
34: Yeah, not now.
35: I am selling the building.
31: There's a hole in the ceiling. Everyone who works here has a personality disorder.
35: Stop sucking!
32: No! You ready?
36: Yeah! FX's The Bay. The final season. All episodes now streaming on Hulu.
0: On the season finale of the hit series Summer House, Ciara does not hold back on telling her friend Kyle that one of the biggest problems in his marriage is him. Friend telling friend. Take a look.
37: I don't even know how to explain where I'm coming from anymore. Because
38: yeah, you don't know how to express yourself.
39: Well, when your life is literally feeling like it's being blown apart at the seams,
37: you're not going to react well.
1: your words do hold weight. And like a lot of people get caught in your crossfire, i.e. Carl, of like what you're actually mad about. And like it makes it hard to be your friend. I'm not saying it from a place of judgment, but it is concerning. Because at the end of the day, everyone's trying to support you guys. And we want you to be happy. We don't know if that's together or apart, but either way, we want you to be happy. No one's rooting for you guys to get divorced.
0: Now, okay, Sarah says, first of all, get rid of the coat.
2: No one's rooting for that coat.
3: But the show is called Summer House?
2: Yeah.
3: And why are they in snow parts and fur coats?
2: It's end of season, I don't know.
4: Yeah, it was a ski-themed party in summer.
3: Okay.
0: So this is a person who's telling somebody, you know, getting in the middle of their relationship as a friend. Would you do it? I wouldn't.
4: That was just not my takeaway from Summer House last night, to be honest, and I won't walk you guys through all of it.
0: Forget about the show. Just tell me what you would do.
4: But that's the interesting part. No one cares what I would do.
0: Yes, they do.
4: Oh, if it's a close friend, you absolutely tell them directly, hey, he's not treating you right. I don't think this is healthy for you. If it's a social friend, I think you don't dabble in people's marriages. But if it's like a sister, a best friend,
3: right.
4: You absolutely
3: But what if you dabble in the marriage and they stay together?
4: You have to be willing to take that
3: risk. Then you break up.
0: That's right.
2: But if you handle it like Sierra did, that clip is actually really thoughtful because she's really close with his ex, the woman.
0: Uh-huh.
2: And I thought she handled that so classy. She said, you know, I wouldn't be here if I didn't care about you too. And she was trying to be an intermediary. When things get so toxic in a couple, I would do it for a good friend, especially if you're friends with both.
5: No. Well, now you know what? If you need an intermediary, go see a therapist.
3: Yeah,
5: I think my friend is there to support me. I can tell my friends, they can tell me about their challenges, their relationship issues, the highs, the lows. But don't go tell my husband what I told you. Don't go be a referee.
2: He had said, he told her in front of people, he had said, like, in a bad word, like blank off.
4: Another element of this too is a lot of our closest friends are very close. Like my best friend's husband is a close friend of mine. He's a close friend of my husband's. When you're really like your kids are going to be raised together. I could see how it's like you're invested in the family unit and in both sides. So I don't think it can be like, oh, I only care about your well-being, not just.
3: But then if you meddle and they stay together,
4: then it's dicey.
3: You don't have a friend group anymore.
2: By the end of that scene, she gets him to recognize why he needs to go to apologize to her friend.
4: But then
2: she had said something.
4: Well, but then her friend starts sleeping with her ex and blows up the whole thing.
3: No more friend group.
2: True.
5: My God, these people are so young and they have so much relationship drama.
2: That's why they were cast.
0: That's when you have it, when you're young.
6: When you're young.
0: When you get older, you don't have it as much.
6: We don't have the energy for it.
2: Regular-looking people with good marriages don't make good TV.
6: Correct.
0: Supermodel Brooks Nader and her sisters were asked to take part in an Arctic excursion for a first-of-its-kind study of how women's health is impacted by extreme conditions. ABC News looked at some of the essentials they brought with them. Watch the clip.
7: This is not like our normal life.
8: I will say, the only thing Brooks brought was a tin of caviar and her pack of Ozempic that she stuck in the ground. And she was so worried about that the whole time. She's like, where's my out?
7: It's cold. The O and the caviar.
8: I was like, I don't think you need Ozempic. We don't have food, by the way. Like, we don't.
7: It was only in case we had to eat each other and I just wanted to stop myself.
0: What would you, if you had to go on an Arctic excursion, what's the thing you might bring? You know, I'm going to Paris very soon. I'm not bringing anything that's...
3: That is not an Arctic excursion. How do you go from Arctic excursion to
0: what
3: Paris?
0: What if it's cold there?
2: Wow.
6: What do you bring?
2: You're going to really be up against the elements there.
4: Well, you're so brave, Joy.
6: You bring champagne.
4: No, you get the champagne there. You bring nothing.
2: You
4: bring an empty suitcase to shop.
2: Yeah.
6: Well, in Paris, but no, in an Arctic place. I mean,
2: Twizzlers.
6: You bring your champagne.
2: There.
6: You bring your caviar. You bring
2: caviar. You can only afford one little tin. How long is that?
6: No, you bring that. I'm assuming everybody's bringing their own stuff. You bring some nice Bellinis and you bring a nice warm
2: That's
6: coat.
2: That's not my friend group.
0: Anna, something we would like bring Ozempic.
2: She had her Ozempic.
5: I think, in an Arctic excursion like that, when you're alone in the middle of the...
4: I went real basic and went with moisturizer and a nice coat.
5: You never know what you were bringing.
0: Nothing. I'm not going. We'll be right back.
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36: 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The final season. 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
0: So Anna was recently on the Webby Award-winning Behind the Table podcast and told Brian about a celebrity encounter she'd love to forget. Watch.
24: You and I were at the Disney upfronts. We had a couple of early incidents that happened.
3: You failed me completely.
24: I was talking to Tiffany Amber Thiessen, and you needed me.
3: I don't know who that is. So there's this. So I see across the room, I see Sebastián Yatra, who I am incredibly excited about. And I'm like, oh my God, Sebastián Yatra is here. I actually think he's got the most marvelous voice. Do you know who Sebastián Yatra is?
24: Not a clue.
3: Okay. Sebastián Yatra is this extraordinary Colombian singer. He was nominated for an Oscar for his song, En Encanto. And he fills up stadiums all over Latin America and in the U.S.
24: Mm-hmm. So you see him in the room and you go up to him.
3: I see him up in the room and I go up to him. I'm like, Sebastián, ¿qué tú haces aquí? ¿Qué estás haciendo con Disney? You know, what are you doing with Disney? ¿Qué estás haciendo? I mean, he was in Encanto, yeah. So there's a... And this guy's looking at me like I'm on drugs.
24: Because it was not, in fact...
3: Sebastián Yatra.
24: It was, in fact...
3: Whatever his name is, from the Game of Thrones, who played Jon Snow.
24: It was Kit Harington, the King in the North.
3: Okay, but...
24: Now, you've said
3: In fairness, he's apparently lost a lot of weight.
24: He did look different to me.
3: And he looked exactly like Sebastián Yatra.
24: Wait, did you watch Game of Thrones?
3: Yes.
24: Yeah, I mean, it's you know nothing, Anna Navarro.
3: Oh, my God.
25: King of the North?
3: No,
25: respect.
3: No, they look alike.
0: They do.
25: It doesn't matter.
3: Well,
26: I feel like he's lost a lot of weight. Jon Snow has lost a lot of weight.
0: One at a time.
2: When you say to someone, what are you doing for Disney? Why are you here? Just think about that before you ask, because he's not there and he's not working.
3: Well, actually, what do you mean?
25: That's a couple years old. Otherwise, it's a new show.
26: Maybe he's working on something. I got to tell you.
2: That is Kit Harington.
26: I'm with you on that. That they look exactly alike to me.
25: Okay, you guys clearly do not love Game of Thrones as much as we do. That is my favorite actor. He's also amazing in industry.
26: They look exactly the same person.
2: I am so glad I was not next to you.
3: Well, wait, though. Brian.
26: Don't they look exactly alike?
3: Yes. Brian, who's like, who's always chasing, knows every celebrity out there, was confused as to who the guy was as well.
24: Actually, so Alyssa and I saw him earlier in that day.
2: And I confirmed
24: and I was,
2: that
24: I
2: it was
24: wanted
2: him.
24: To talk to him, but I was afraid it wasn't him. I didn't think
26: because you asked me
24: Brian,
26: who it was, and I said I didn't know.
2: I will say, he did seem a little...
25: I said to you,
2: that is Kit Harington, and I would put all three of my kids on that. And you said, whoa,
1: you're going there? You bet your kids, Sarah?
2: Yeah, and I was right. I did not think it was Sebastian.
24: Yes. You were flirting with Savannah Van Acker.
1: Sebastian.
25: He and Whoopi were talking it up, and I want to know what they were chatting
5: about. He's Colombian, not French.
0: Not Sebastian. They're Sebastian.
1: I didn't know who that was.
25: So Kit Harington's in a great new Hulu show that I cannot wait for.
2: Yeah,
25: and I'm hoping
2: so
25: we could book him and make Anna relive this
5: experience. I don't want to be there.
2: Anna can lead the whole interview in Spanish. But then what she understands.
5: By the way, it got worse because then...
2: You said more?
5: No. Brian is lurking about in a after party. And he wants to meet this guy who is on this Marvel.
24: Yeah, it was Tom Hiddleston, who's a gigantic star.
5: So I don't know who this Tom Hiddleston is, and apparently he's a huge, huge star.
2: There's two guys.
5: Well, listen to this.
1: Oh,
5: there's two guys speaking to each other, and Brian's dying to meet this guy. So I go up to the two guys and say, "Look, I don't know which of you is the guy in Marvel, but." Here's Brian, who wants to meet you.
24: Which was humiliating, by the way. I did not want you to do that. But
1: oh, no.
5: Yeah, but then you got to meet the guy.
24: I know, and then the entire conversation was about how you didn't know who he was and you'd never seen a Marvel movie in your entire life. And then it turns out the guy he was talking to was the head of marketing for Disney movies.
25: Oh, my God.
2: Anna's so, brought along to keep everyone grounded.
24: Yes.
25: We should also book Tom Hiddleston.
24: I asked him to come on. He said he will.
5: I asked him to come on. You were just starstruck.
24: And then, hold on. And then not only did you ask him to come on, you invited him to come see Bad Bunny with you in London. And then his reaction was, oh, my wife and I would love that. And then you said, I'm not hitting on you. I don't even know who you are.
1: You said that?
24: Yes.
5: The whole thing is true.
0: Okay, who else has a cringy celeb story that we
2: Nothing that can live up
1: no.
2: to Anna's.
1: Nope.
2: Yeah, I've had a couple. I sang for Dolly Parton once. I tap danced for Kristen Chenoweth without tap shoes.
1: Why would you sing for Dolly Parton?
2: Didn't we see it? They ended up airing. It wasn't supposed to be on the air. But I also called Tyra Banks Tira. And then I told her that's how we pronounce it in Iowa.
0: Oh, God.
25: That's really bad.
0: What a little liar you are. What a little liar.
2: No, but it's Tyra. Well, this was before.
1: Was that like a spur of the moment?
2: Yes, because when you use Iowa as an explanation, everyone's like, oh, okay, I'm sorry.
0: Really?
2: So every friggin' time.
5: You catch Tyra Banks on a bad day, she will disembowel you.
2: She was actually so lovely. It was her and like a makeup person. And it was when I worked the green room at the Today Show. And I went in and I said, Tyra, this. And I see her person like kind of giggling. And I was like, oh, I'm sorry. Did I say something? She goes, The makeup person said, it's Tyra.
1: The supermodel Tyra.
2: Yes. And then I said, well, in Iowa, we say Tyra. I don't know why that came up.
0: What a rap. That's a new one. The Iowa rap.
2: You can use it. Everyone can use it.
1: You had a Steven Spielberg encounter.
0: No, yeah. Well, I was at a dinner with Steven Spielberg, and I said, nice to meet you. And he said, I've been on your show. I was a little humiliated because to Steven Spielberg, you should remember.
2: You should always just say nice to see you to everyone.
0: I know. Well, that's when I learned that. I did a job one time, and I got up and I spoke and everything, and I heard people say, how could they afford to have Bette Midler here?
2: They're like, they couldn't. They got Joy Behar. You're it.
0: She's a virgin. Behind the Table streams wherever you get your podcasts, or you can watch us on YouTube. Have a great day, everyone. Take a little time to enjoy
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29: We all know the story of Pompeii, right? 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
19: 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ABC News Live Weekend starts right now. Hi there, I'm Stephanie Ramos. We've got a lot of news to get to, but we begin with weather whiplash over Independence Day. From deadly storms to record heat, it's been...
20: From ABC News, I'm Brian Clark. President Trump will ring the opening bell in the New York Stock Exchange tomorrow. He'll do it remotely from the Oval Office. It's to mark the new tax-advantaged savings accounts for children, dubbed Trump accounts, and parents whose babies are born between 2025 and 2028 are eligible for a $1,000 contribution from the government. And those deposits have started to hit the accounts, which went live over the weekend. ABC's Jay O'Brien says President Trump's own bank accounts have also expanded.
30: Money-making on a historic scale. Trump pointing to the stock market to explain his gains.
31: I don't get involved in my personal. We have funds that run my money.
30: New mandatory financial disclosure forms released by the Office of Government Ethics show Trump reported making at least $2.2 billion last year.
31: You know why I'm profiting? Because the stock market's going up. Everybody's profiting.
30: Triple what he earned in 2024 before the start of his second term.
20: President spoke on the National Mall last night, one of many July 4th celebrations to mark the nation's 250th birthday. ABC's Whit Johnson has more.
32: In New York City, the largest maritime gathering in modern history, a breathtaking flotilla of roughly 80 military vessels and tall ships from the U.S. and around the world. Huge crowds lining the banks of the Hudson River.
33: I think this is awesome.
34: The Golden Knights.
32: In the nation's capital, elite Navy parachutists descending on the National Mall.
35: Wow, what a beautiful sight here over the skies of our nation's capital.
32: Nationwide, millions gathering to cheer on parades down Main Street.
20: City of New Orleans had an explosion that was not planned. An underground transformer in the French Quarter led to a fire. Police Superintendent Ann Kirkpatrick said there were no injuries.
36: This could have been a very catastrophic event. The one thing about New Orleans is that we really know how to come together as a team.
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1: There's a memorial service planned for today in Grand Junction, Colorado, for the three firefighters who were killed battling flames on the Colorado-Utah border in Mesa County last weekend. At least nine people were hurt in a boat explosion in Chesapeake City, Maryland. Broadcastify.com recorded Cecil County Fire and EMS dispatchers.
2: The male suspect in the water appears to have two broken legs, unable to get out of the water.
1: County officials said four patients were flown to burn centers, five were taken to trauma centers by ground. The beach and the water was dangerous for some in Florida.
3: In Daytona Beach, Florida, authorities recovering the body of 17-year-old Amarian Anthony after he went missing in the water. Authorities launching an extensive search using helicopters, drones, boats, and dozens of lifeguards. Investigators say Anthony and a friend were caught in a powerful rip current Friday evening. A lifeguard saw the pair struggling in the water before they disappeared. The friend was rescued, but Anthony never made it back to shore.
1: That's ABC's Andrew Dimbert. Today, two more spots of the World Cup quarterfinals are up for grabs. It's Brazil and Norway squaring off in New Jersey. Then Mexico hosts England in Mexico City. It's after Morocco and France reached the final eight yesterday. And Paul Pelosi, the husband of former House Speaker Nancy Pelosi, is facing a misdemeanor hit-and-run charge after authorities in Napa County, California, say he backed his car into an empty car and drove away. Brian.
5: 112 degrees, and Trump's 16-day Great American State Fair at times struggling to draw a crowd.
6: The events have been postponed. I'm told by an organizer it's because of the intense heat.
7: For your safety, all guests must seek shelter.
5: On Saturday, crews transporting 12 people to local hospitals for heat-related reasons. The president's remarks coming right before a record-setting show of more than 850,000 fireworks.
8: And yesterday, it wasn't just the heat causing problems. Just hours before Trump's speech, storm threats forced officials to evacuate thousands from the National Mall and seek shelter. Trump ended up taking the stage an hour and a half late.
19: Selena, thank you. Fourth of July celebrations also lit up skies from coast to coast. In New York City, the 50th annual Macy's fireworks featured more than 85,000 shells in a spectacular display. You see it there. Chicago celebrated with Navy Pier's largest and longest Independence Day show in the city's history along Lake Michigan. And in Las Vegas, several resorts synchronized a magical display from the rooftops there. And Joey Chestnut, it is not the 4th of July without Joey. He is still the king, defending his crown as the winner of the 2026 Nathan's Famous Hot Dog Eating Contest. His 18th win, by the way. He's not a newcomer. He ate 66 hot dogs and buns in 10 minutes. 66. I mean, I can only do two. 66 hot dogs. That's incredible. The contest took place at the flagship restaurant in Coney Island. Chestnut said he knew he was going to get the win, but that he wouldn't be setting a new record. He set the men's world record back in 2021 with 76 hot dogs. He had 10 more to go. Well, he was close. And Mickey Sudo downed 38.75 dogs for her record 12th victory. She also holds the women's record for eating 51 hot dogs in 2021. All right. The road to World Cup glory continues today as the knockout stage heats up. Brazil taking on Norway and Mexico facing England in a pair of win or go home battles. Tomorrow, all eyes turn to the U.S. men's national team as it faces Belgium in a crucial round of 16 showdown. ABC's Melissa Adon is in Los Angeles with the highlights and a preview of tomorrow's U.S. match.
11: Hey, Stephanie, we are all still cheering for USA. The U.S. men's national team is playing Belgium tomorrow in Seattle, and the U.S. is having a real historic run as a host nation for the FIFA World Cup. But tomorrow's match will be without soccer star Follerin Balogun after he received a controversial red card during the round of 32 victory over Bosnia. Well, if USA advances, FIFA says the striker can return for the quarterfinals. Now, the last time the U.S. faced Belgium was in March in an international friendly match. They did fall 5-2, but U.S. coaching staff says they treated that as a reality check. Meantime, for Canada, their dream World Cup came to an end. They become the first host nation to fall, losing 3-0 against Morocco. This means Morocco will make their second straight appearance in the quarterfinals after becoming the first African team to reach the semifinals just in 2022. Well, over in Philadelphia, the France-Paraguay match was scoreless until deep in the second half. That's when France's first goal by megastar Mbappe was all the Blues needed to beat Paraguay 1-0. Next, France will face Morocco. And of course, we have to mention Cape Verde. They had quite the reality check for Argentina on Friday. They barely scraped by after a stunning performance by Cape Verde. The match going into extra time and superstar Messi and his team ending the African island Cinderella run 3-2. Now, no team has earned more credit in defeat than this Cape Verde team. Argentina will play Egypt in the round of 16. And of course, back here in LA, we are so excited for Mexico. They're preparing to face off against England tonight. The winner, of course, moves on to the quarterfinals. Stephanie?
19: Lots to watch. Thanks so much, Melissa. Coming up here on ABC News Live, dangerous conditions in the water. Dozens of swimmers rescued from powerful rip currents this weekend, while shark sightings are raising concerns along New York beaches. Also ahead, we'll tell you about Lulu's Law, the new federal alert system for shark attacks.
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0: 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In theaters Friday.
1: Here's a live look at Seaside Heights in New Jersey. That is courtesy of EarthCam. You can see some folks there starting their day with a stroll down the boardwalk. So far, so good. They're looking forward to a break, hopefully, in this holiday heat wave. We're going to check in with meteorologist Mara Theodora, who has the forecast. What do you think? I mean, I've been indoors for the last couple of hours, so I'm not sure.
2: Were you outside at all yesterday? Like, did you feel it?
1: Yes, ma'am.
2: Okay.
1: Yes, outside in Kentucky and outside in New Jersey.
2: Oh,
1: once I made my way back. It was hot.
2: Woo, hot. Talk about hot. We do have a cool down on the way, so don't worry about it. Until then, though, let's take a look, okay? Because I think they deserve a shout-out. Washington, D.C., my heart goes to you, 103 degrees. These are temperatures where daily records were broken. Baltimore, Maryland, 102. Atlantic City, New Jersey. So it was like the farther north you went, the hotter it got. 106 degrees down that way. And then you factor in the humidity, it has only felt hotter. So speaking of which, we still do have some heat alerts in place. We're not out of the woods just yet. From Philadelphia down to D.C., into Raleigh, Macon, Georgia. Hey, Dad. 104 degrees is what it feels like there. So anyone with orange on the map, you have a heat alert in place, a heat advisory. It could feel like over 100 degrees. Even without the heat advisory, though, it's still hot for a lot of the southeast. But here is what everyone has been waiting on. The cooler temperatures, they are on the way. So, or lower temperatures, should I say. Boston, Tuesday, 68 degrees. That's whiplash. I don't know about that. New York City, Monday, 72, wrapping up the day. D.C., give it some time. By Tuesday, you're in the mid-80s. Raleigh's still keeping the heat around, but at least we're not looking at those triple digits. And then we have places like Chicago, 75, really deserving of that cool down after the heat we've seen. So over the next 3 days, there is going to be a bit of reprieve on the way. Meanwhile, out west, we are still dealing with wildfires. In Kane County, Utah, we have the Mineral Gulch Fire, and this was just discovered yesterday. So it's still small, but impactful nonetheless. And then we are continuing to watch the smoke plumes that are developing as a result of other fires, the Aspen Acre Fire, actually, that had been burning for quite some time. And if you were to look at what the Climate Prediction Center is saying, this region, particularly in Colorado and Utah, they are still in for potentially drier than normal conditions as we head through the coming days. That's a look at your forecast. Stephanie, back to you.
1: Lots to track. Thanks so much, Samara. It makes sense that millions of people are heading to the beach this holiday weekend looking for some relief from the heat. But shark sightings and rip currents are serving as a stark reminder that a day at the shore can turn dangerous in an instant. ABC's Andrew Dimbert has the details.
3: With millions of Americans flocking to the beach this holiday weekend, a deadly reminder of just how quickly conditions can turn. In Daytona Beach, Florida, authorities recovering the body of 17-year-old Amarian Anthony after he went missing in the water. Authorities launching an extensive search using helicopters, drones, boats, and dozens of lifeguards. Investigators say Anthony and a friend were caught in a powerful rip current Friday evening. A lifeguard saw the pair struggling in the water before they disappeared. The friend was rescued, but Anthony never made it back to shore. His death coming just hours after a separate drowning claimed the life of a 60-year-old man at the same beach.
4: Rip tides are terrible. We don't want people when the lifeguards are off duty. Please don't go out there.
3: On Friday alone, lifeguards in Volusia County say they rescued nearly 200 people from the water. While farther north, a different danger in the water.
5: Someone came up to the lifeguard and said, shark.
3: At New York's Jones Beach, a swimmer was bitten by a shark, forcing officials to temporarily clear the beach. This image appears to show the victim being carried away by lifeguards and later rushed to the hospital. Just miles away, fishermen reeling in this large shark caught in the surf at Gilgo Beach. Scientists say fish migration patterns may cause some sharks to swim closer to shore.
6: Pools of fish that move closer to shore are going to draw the attention of sharks. Sometimes those schools of fish will overlap with human beings, and that could lead to a shark bite.
7: Marine experts stress rip currents remain the far greater threat, urging swimmers to stay near lifeguards, heed beach warning flags, and if caught in a rip current, swim parallel to shore until you're free of the current rather than try to fight it. Stephanie?
1: Andrew, thank you. My next guest survived a shark attack that's now at the center of a new federal law that could send warnings directly to beachgoers' phones within seconds of a shark attack. Lulu Gribben joins me now with the details on Lulu's law. Lulu, so wonderful to have you. Thank you so much for joining us. You were just 15 years old
2: when you survived that shark attack in 2024. How are you doing today?
8: Well, I'm 17 years old now, so it's been 2 years since the accident, and I really loved how to play adaptive sports such as golf. I do a lot of public speaking, and I just passed Lou's Law federally, which is a really big deal, and I even started my own foundation. So I would say I'm having a great recovery process.
2: You really are, and that is a really big deal, starting this foundation and inspiring others. Walk us through that day. Do you remember what happened that day when you were attacked?
8: I remember it pretty vividly. I was swimming in the ocean about waist deep in water with a bunch of my best friends when all of a sudden my best friend screamed shark. So we all just started swimming for our lives. But in my head, I thought that we all needed to calm down. So I yelled, stay calm. But I was the only one who stayed calm, which ended in me getting attacked by the shark. And I lost my left hand and my right leg. And I remember just being pulled onto the shore, feeling the paramedics do all the tourniquets. And it was truly all many, many angels on the beach. And all the people were just heroes that day. And I was transferred to the hospital. And then my recovery process started there. And I was transferred to another hospital in Charlotte and spent 3 months in inpatient rehab, just relearning really basic everyday things like walking, brushing my teeth, putting my hair up. And I eventually walked out of the hospital. And now I am here where I have been recovering for 2 years. And I'm just excited to be here and just grateful to be alive.
2: Absolutely. And so are we. You weren't the only person that was attacked by a shark that day. And you've said that had you known ahead of time, you wouldn't have gone into the water. And talk to us about Lulu's Law. This is what led to the law. Is that right?
8: Yes, ma'am. So 90 minutes before me, only 3 miles down the coast, there was another shark attack. And if I had known that, there would be no way I was in the water. So that definitely led to Lulu's Law. It's a common sense legislature where it says if there has been a shark attack in a certain radius, it will send an alert to your phone to allow the beachgoers to know that a shark attack has occurred nearby. And so that will help the beaches be safe. It will allow the lifeguards to know if there has been a shark attack and how to get their hands involved and for the waters to be safe. And so I'm really excited about this law and to be able to now implement it across the whole country.
2: Yeah, this is huge. It really is. We know President Trump signed Lulu's Law, which of course paves the way for those emergency alerts, which is similar to an Amber Alert. How important is it to have a national alert system in place like this?
8: I think it's so important now because the sharks are coming closer to the shore nowadays because of all the fishing patterns and all the warm weather. And so with this law in place, we will hopefully be able to save lives in the future and we will be able to prevent future shark attacks. And so that is really, it means a lot to me to be able to make a difference in this country.
2: And you certainly are at just 17 years old. You mentioned earlier your foundation, the Lulu Strong Foundation, which advocates for amputees. Tell us a little bit more about your work.
8: So my foundation gives grants to different organizations that will help fund their research towards any technologies, any just different things that help enhance an amputee's lives. And we just gave our first grant back to my doctors, which was a very full circle moment. And they will use the grant to be able to research into a virtual reality headset that I was able to use in the hospital. And this headset helps eliminate phantom limb pain, which is definitely a very crucial part in a patient who loses a limb. And so I was very excited to give that first grant and just very small things being able to help that amputee community. It means a lot. And I was very excited to create this foundation. And we launched some new merch. And so I'm excited to just wear it. And it's fun getting to have a foundation and be able to help out others who are struggling with limb loss.
2: Oh, Lulu, this is incredible. It is absolutely incredible. What would be your message to states that have not yet implemented that national alert system, that law that was just signed into law? What would you say to states? Because it'll be up to them to implement that national alert system.
8: I would say definitely to all those coastline states, the sooner the better, because you see shark attacks occurring more and more every single day. So if we can get this law implemented as soon as possible into states that have coastline, then that would be amazing for everyone who attends the beach and everyone who has a fear of sharks. And so the sooner the better, and I'm excited that they will be implementing the law and that it can make all the beaches safer and make the people on the beach feel safe. Absolutely. And so that's what I would say.
2: Your resilience is so impressive. Lulu Gribben, thank you so much. Thanks for the work that you're doing and for inspiring others. Really appreciate it.
8: Thank you.
2: Coming up here on ABC News Live, Taylor Swift's love story. Wedding party to the guest list, what we've learned about how she and Travis Kelce tied the knot at Madison Square Garden.
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2: Taylor Swift is officially in her newlywed era. We're learning new details about her star-studded wedding to Travis Kelce at Madison Square Garden. Details are trickling out about the wedding party, the guest list, and the lavish ceremony. Will Gans is tracking it all.
45: The night literally sparkling for a wedding celebration that couldn't possibly be more endgame. Taylor Swift and Travis Kelce's July 3rd wedding reception stretching into the early morning hours of Independence Day.
0: It really was intimate, wasn't it, guys?
1: And it was just so beautiful. And it's hard to imagine that a place that big and a wedding with such stars could feel so personal.
45: Our Robin, George, and Michael spilling the Swift tea after attending the wedding of the decade.
0: It was like any wedding that you would attend.
3: It was their dream wedding, and it really was amazing. Congratulations to both of them.
1: Congratulations.
0: Oh, and their vows. All right. They wrote their own vows.
1: Little books.
0: Yeah.
45: And Maren Morris sharing the handkerchiefs given to each guest, which include a lyric from one of Travis's favorite songs. So it's gonna be forever. As for the ceremony, Travis and Taylor's brother serving as best man and man of honor. And Taylor's something blue? The Empire State Building going full opalite for the occasion. And they're calling it the Billy Madison Square Garden.
4: Oh, back to school.
45: Thanks to Adam Sandler officiating and performing a song during the ceremony, after he worked with Travis in Happy Gilmore 2.
5: Sorry you had to hear that, Mr. Gilmore.
45: And it was certainly a star-studded affair, from Nelly and Ashanti to Selena Gomez and Benny Blanco, J-Lo and the Chicks.
6: Have there ever been this many celebrities from all corners of the universe under one roof? I don't think so. Even comparing it to the Met Gala or the Oscars, you don't have Paul McCartney, Tom Brady,

0: put a group of college athletes and Ginger to an eye-opening swim test.
1: My muscles are burning. Arms and back. Woo! My heart is beating out of my chest.
0: The unspoken dangers of the pool versus the ocean.
2: Will you be my bridesmaid? How social media is changing wedding expectations.
3: I reached out to 425 companies to ask for PR for my sister's bachelorette.
2: What to know about the Luxe Bridesmaid Proposal Box trend?
0: We're heading to Alaska for 50 states in 50 weeks, the northernmost state in the nation. From the gold rush to glaciers, we'll show you the wild beauty of the last frontier.
2: And saying goodbye to the bear.
4: You ready?
2: Jeff! We're sitting down with the cast.
5: I'm going to miss the character. I'm going to miss the environment.
2: As they get ready to serve up their final season.
6: ABC News, I'm Brian Clark. President Trump dipped into political messaging during a speech last night to celebrate 250 years since the Declaration of Independence as he called on Congress to pass his voter ID bill.
7: America is back. And we want to keep America great, and we will do so by approving the Save America Act.
6: His speech was delayed because of severe storms that followed record heat in Washington, D.C. There were still fireworks shows. There were a few mishaps in New York. A fire broke out on the Brooklyn Bridge in New York City. Nobody was hurt. An explosion that engulfed a car in Chino, California, left four injured. Today, a memorial service in Grand Junction, Colorado, for the three firefighters killed battling a wildfire on the Colorado-Utah border last weekend. President Trump this week travels to Turkey for NATO meetings as he continues to criticize the alliance. He spoke with the leaders of both Ukraine and Russia on Saturday as that war continues.
4: Not realizing that swimming in the ocean or the Great Lakes isn't the same as simply swimming in a pool.
8: A lot of the people we see getting in trouble in the ocean underestimated conditions and maybe overestimated their ability. Either they're a really good pool swimmer or a really strong athlete, and they think that that's going to be enough.
4: To help visualize that issue, we recruited these three college football players and two elite dancers from Temple University and set up two challenges. First, swim four lengths of a pool, 100 meters, without touching the bottom. Then do the same 100 meters in an ocean, 50 out and 50 back. Up first, football player Colin, clearly fit, and he grew up in California, spending time in the ocean. He finishes, but it was harder than he thought.
9: I'm exhausted.
10: I'm out of shape. Swimming shape is different than running shape, for sure.
4: Teammate Eric starts off strong, but before he gets to the end, he needs a break. Harder than you thought?
9: Way harder than I thought.
4: All the others ran out of gas and couldn't finish.
11: Oh my God.
10: Oh.
11: I think I'm done.
4: Next, my turn. I swim as part of my fitness routine, so I was able to finish the 100 meters without much of an issue.
12: The ocean will be different. I know that.
4: Way different.
8: A 2-foot wave carries about 500 pounds of water pressure where it hits you on the chest. If that wind's strong enough to like pick up a towel and move it, that means it's going to play havoc on you near the shore. And it's not the rip currents, it's everything else going on out there.
4: The task now? Swim the same 100 meters out to that orange buoy and back. With a jet ski and lifeguards from the beach patrol in Ocean City, New Jersey set, Colin heads in first and completes it. But it's a sobering experience. At one point, even turning on his back to catch his breath, something experts say can make all the difference.
13: Need a little break.
10: Whew. A lot different than the pool.
13: The wave would hit you and it seemed like it kind of cut off your breath.
10: Laying on my back out there just relaxing, that really helped me out.
4: Next, my turn. I make it to the buoy and head back in, but I'm really feeling it.
11: The way back's harder, I can tell. I did not expect that.
4: This was completely different than the pool.
11: My muscles are burning. My heart is beating out of my chest.
4: Football player Eric struggles to get back to shore. Exhausted, he taps out, and the lifeguards swarm in.
11: Woo!
4: Not surprisingly, everyone else who had trouble in the pool had even more trouble out here. And needed assistance getting back to shore, including dancer Isabella, who now has a new respect for the ocean.
11: I think I'm a pretty good swimmer, but now, like, I don't know.
8: This is what we wanted everyone to see, that as fit as you may be on land, the ocean and the water is a different environment.
4: You saw how hard that was, and we were just trying to save ourselves. Many of the deaths the last couple of years have come from heroes trying to get in there, and hey, I've got to say,

0: The same. If I saw someone struggling, the adrenaline would take over. The NOAA experts are telling us that when that happens, because it may, take 10. Take 10 seconds, take a beat, let somebody know, hey, I'm going to go help that person struggling in the water, call 911 and bring something that floats. When you get out there, remember, just get to them, get them call. You don't have to get them all the way back in. Signal for others to help you.
1: Thank you, Ginger. Really important information. Now to a look at how influencer culture is changing bridal parties.
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4: Some brides are reaching out to brands directly, getting sent free items or at least a discount code to create those gifts.
7: I reached out to 425 companies to ask for PR for my sister's bachelorette.
4: Others, like Lawrence Lavish, want that influencer vibe, but on a budget, buying personalized towels and pajamas on Etsy and Amazon.
8: The things that I think are most important is really just finding stuff that's unique to you and them that will actually mean something in the end.
4: More than 60% of couples getting married this year are planning to give their wedding party a gift, according to Zola. Experts say put those gifts into your budget ahead of time and don't count on companies giving you freebies.
9: If it's really, really important to you that you gift, your five best friends on your bachelorette party a personalized monogram tote bag, then I think you should do it. It's just a good idea to think about what are you really willing to splurge on and where do you want to save?
3: And it doesn't end at the bridesmaid boxes. Emily Forrest at Zola says nearly half of couples getting married this year are increasing their wedding budgets as a whole just to achieve something they've seen on social media.
2: Now to our series 50 States in 50 Weeks, America the Beautiful.
1: And we just have two more states to go. Can you believe it?
2: Can't. Almost there.
1: Trevor Ault is in Alaska.
10: Hello from Deck 10 of the Disney Wonder, where overnight we crossed into Alaskan waters. That is Alaska in the distance, maybe our most unique state in all of America, and certainly the largest geographically. There is so much to learn about this beautiful state known as the Last Frontier.
11: 800 nautical miles into our journey aboard the Wonder, our day began with a pod of whales saying hello in the distance, and soon after we were on our way to our first Alaskan wonder, the Dawes Glacier, one of the largest in the state, stretching 15 miles as a river of ice.
12: Hey, thank you.
11: To get up close, we hopped aboard a more nimble vessel, the St. Nicholas, and set off down the Endicott Arm, a 30 nautical mile glacial fjord that dead ends into the Dawes Glacier.
10: We keep seeing these amazing, huge icebergs. These are pieces of the glacier that have broken off, and then they float away. And just the mythical feeling of where we are, look at how low the clouds hang on that hillside.
11: The tree-covered island hillside soon turned to steep cliffs, carved away by the glacier itself, with powerful waterfalls raining down.
10: So what you notice about this iceberg is not just how huge it is, but also that unbelievable blue hue. And I'm told that that's just because of how dense this ice is. You're talking about thousands of years of freezing water, and this is the result of a small piece of the glacier we're about to see.
11: Then around the corner, we saw it. The Dawes Glacier stretching out across the fjord, 300 feet tall, with another 300 feet hidden below the surface.
10: As the sayings often go, there is so much beneath the surface, but you're hundreds of feet beneath the surface.
13: Yep, and when you talk about these icebergs that you see out here, some very large pieces of ice, a lot of times we talk about 10 to 20% is what you're seeing above and that much below. Yeah.
11: And with an audience of at least 20 harbor seals alongside our boat, we watched as every few minutes, huge chunks of ice would break away like this,
12: what's known as calving. You'd see it crash down and then seconds later hear the booming sound echo out. It even happened during our interview.
13: And so just the whole place.
14: Whoa.
13: Here we go.
14: No
13: Amazing.
14: Way.
12: This gargantuan glacier frequently shedding away icebergs as large as a house.
13: This is one of the most spectacular, one of the most beautiful places in all of Alaska. Every time, yeah. It just takes your breath away.
2: Thanks, Trevor. And when GMA Life returns, deals and steals.
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20: 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When's the last time we dropped our things and went? Woke up somewhere that Hi. 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
17: 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And we are starting with a favorite. This is Virginia Diner. I featured these peanuts about a month ago. Our viewers received them, and you guys said, when are they going to be back? Today's your day. Salted. George said salted's his favorite. Unsalted. The crew is divided between loving the spicy, the Old Bay or the spicy. We've got a couple of options for you. And if you want the crunchiest peanut, it's the oldest peanut in America. This one right here that was perfected by the Virginia Diner. And still since about, it was a little before 1930, through today, they are still using the same time-honored recipe to deliver that incredible crunch. You can get it 50% off. All right, moving to another favorite. 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These are the pieces where every day feels like a vacation. We've got a big variety of options. The tanks, there's six different styles of tanks, come in a big variety, more than a dozen colors, everything from this tummy tucker to little cropped ones. It's the perfect combination of Supima cotton and a little bit of spandex, just the right amount. 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We also have them in two-piece sets. You can choose pants or shorts. Again, more than a dozen colors. Everything from Bra 30 made in America is yours at 50% off. Then we're moving to some of your favorite skincare. 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And so we've got all of their bestsellers. 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And that's this moisturizing renewal cream. 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So I love a product that does the work for you while you sleep. This one is going to help smooth, exfoliate. You wake up with just like brighter, better looking skin. All of the products feature sort of benefits for different skin concerns. So go to the website, look at all the options that we have, choose the ones that are going to target your specific skin concerns, and save 50% plus free shipping on everything from Revive. Okay, Stingray. We've got Oprah to thank for discovering this one, or putting it on the map for us. She was at a Broadway show, says that she got a little Snickers on her white pants. They took her backstage, and the costume designer there said, "Don't worry, lady, I gotcha." Sprayed a little bit of this on her pants. They were good as new. That stain disappeared. Oprah was surprised, shocked, delighted, so happy that she made this one of her favorite things and suggested that everybody should gift and receive a bottle of Stingray for Christmas, because no matter the type of spots you have, whether it's on clothing, carpets, whether it's from kids or pets, pets, or you do it to yourself. Grease, ketchup, makeup, you name it, Stingray is going to help tackle it. Wirecutter just named it the best stain remover, which is saying a lot because they test so many of them. All different sizes we have for you today, and they're all half price. Then we're moving to a new GMA Deals contender. 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
1: 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And we have a family with generations-long legacy of defending our country. Here they are.
2: She's my soulmate. 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
2: My grandfather serving well in World War I, both of my parents in World War II, my dad later in Vietnam. 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
2: We're celebrating this Celebrate 250. What makes it so special? The opportunities that we're all afforded. And frankly, more than anything, I think we get an appreciation for the great American spirit.
1: As a military brat myself, I could tell you that's an inspiring family legacy. Rob Bragg, Senior Vice President of USAA, joins us now. Rob, first of all, congratulations on everything. Thank you for being here this morning. So when we watch that piece, the Ragsdales have been in service for, what, more than a century?
21: Right.
1: So what does that mean to USAA and to you personally?
21: It means a lot to me personally. I can relate to that story. My grandfather served, my dad served, I was fortunate enough to serve, And both of my kids, or two of my kids, actually were in the military as well. So to me, it means a lot to see that service come to life. And we think about the specialness of Independence Day and America 250, knowing that there are people who came before us to make sure we can actually have independence, it means a lot.
1: Yeah, so my dad was a career Marine, mm-hmm. and of course, USAA, they are USAA members as well. Tell us about the special tribute USAA is doing along the National Mall to honor those who served.
21: Awesome. So between July 28th and August 23rd, we'll have a National Military Monument on the National Mall,
1: awesome.
21: Celebrating all the folks who, 41 million of them, who have served this country to make sure that we're actually able to be free. So come see it, check it out. It's awesome, and it's a wonderful story.
1: Yeah, it is, and it's a great thing to stand up and get your selfie and your picture in front of before you head home after seeing D.C. A great tribute to those who serve. To find out more, head to our social pages.
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24: This week, the slow-moving heat dome shifts to the southeast. Millions more facing triple-digit real field temps with little relief overnight. Us tracking the extended holiday travel week weather. 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
36: 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And now to the final season of The Bear.
17: Lindsay Davis spoke to the cast. Take a look.
37: You ready?
38: Chef!
39: Yes, Chef, the Bear is back.
38: Every second counts, baby.
39: And tensions are boiling over.
40: Everybody's on top of their game. All the characters are really able to shine.
39: The fifth and final season of the award-winning show picks up right where season four left off. Sydney, Richie, and Sugar still reeling after hearing that Chef Carmi is quitting.
40: I'm going to miss the character. I'm going to miss the environment. I think, like, Chris, Joe, all of our cast and crew have, like, created such, like, an original world. It feels so specific. I'm going to miss that world so much.
39: The staff of The Bear prepares to let it rip for one last dinner service.
41: Sometimes when the world is telling you to go away, you gotta listen.
42: I don't listen to the world. I listen to my crew.
43: It's a big day. A lot happens.
42: Mm. Who canceled the Wagyu?
41: I did.
42: Why?
41: Because it cost $4,000.
43: This is very much a return to the nucleus of the restaurant and the team, and it's this one day. Almost like a sports movie, almost in a way.
42: Mm-hmm.
43: Trying to push this big boulder up the hill in the face of adversity.
44: How are you doing?
43: Me?
44: Yeah.
43: I'm struggling.
39: Do you feel that viewers will find there's closure?
45: I hope so. I mean, I think in a way that feels true to our show. Like, I don't think there's like a sort of pat, neatly tied bow. But I feel like there are, it's like not even like obviously the show is concluding, but people have reached, I think, places in certain individual journeys that I think it feels true to the characters and the world of the show, too.
39: For the actors who've been honing their skills in the kitchen since 2022, the end is bittersweet.
1: So, Maddie, you were the only real chef when the show started.
2: Yeah.
1: What did you think about the progress that your co-stars made with their skills in the kitchen?
2: They made my job easy. You know, every season, everyone just got more dialed. They cared a lot. They put in the work.
1: Lionel, do you think that you'll keep chefing it up in the kitchen?
3: I could hope and dream that I would, but I know the reality is that I won't.
1: Most people have never worked in a kitchen, yet they relate to something about this show. Something just resonates. What do you think it is about The Bear that kept people going back, even though it's this very highly stressful environment?
45: One of the things that the show does explore really well is that feeling, and that feeling of like your second family, your found family, and the impact that you can have on each other's lives.
40: At its core, the show is really about these people like finding their purpose, and that's like so universally understood.
17: And you can watch season 5 of The Bear now on FX and Hulu on Disney Plus. 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
1: Right now on ABC News Live Weekend, a 4th of July weekend to remember. From extreme heat to severe storms, how soon we'll see some relief? And how you can beat the crowds on your way back from your vacation. Plus, safety at the beach. We'll show you the difference between swimming in the ocean and a pool and what you need to know to save your life. And be careful how you handle those 4th of July leftovers. What you need to know about a parasite that's spreading around the country. ABC News Live Weekend starts right now. I'm Stephanie Ramos. We have a lot of news to get to, but we begin with weather whiplash over Independence Day. From deadly storms to record heat, it's been a holiday weekend of weather extremes. And this morning, millions are bracing.
26: From ABC News,
0: I'm Brian Clark. The end of the holiday weekend means another busy travel day, says ABC's Alex Prochet.
2: By Monday, TSA expects that it will have screened some 19 million passengers. And when we talk broadly about travel, AAA is estimating more than 72 million Americans are traveling at least 50 miles from home through this weekend, which is a record. So keep in mind to travel around cities like Chicago, New York City, Houston, Seattle, Minneapolis. They will all experience peak congestion today.
0: When stock markets reopen on Monday morning, President Trump will ring the opening bell for the New York Stock Exchange. He'll do it remotely from the Oval Office. It will be to mark the start of the so-called Trump account, the government index accounts available to all children. But ABC's Jay O'Brien says new numbers from the Office of Government Ethics show the president made at least $2.2 billion last year, profiting from cryptocurrency and Middle East investments.
3: And the White House repeatedly insisting the president only acts in the best interest of the American people and pointing out that President Trump's assets are in a trust, but not a traditional blind trust run by a third party, instead one managed by his children. In a statement, White House spokesperson Anna Kelly saying neither the president nor his family has ever engaged or will ever engage in conflicts of interest.
0: The president travels to Turkey this week for NATO meetings, where the war in Ukraine is set to be a major topic. He spoke separately by phone Saturday with Vladimir Putin and Volodymyr Zelensky. The president delivered a July 4th speech on the National Mall as the nation celebrated its 250th birthday with events in big cities.
8: It's my bucket list thing. Go to the 4th of July to Boston.
0: And in small towns, and also at historic sites, like in Philadelphia, the Liberty Bell.
22: Things could be broken and still be beautiful and mean a lot to people.
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0: Charlie Kirk's family is scheduled to face his alleged killer in court this week for the first time. A 5-day hearing is set to begin tomorrow to determine if Tyler Robinson will stand trial. Robinson is accused of shooting and killing the conservative activist at an event at Utah State University last October. If you've got leftovers from the holiday weekend, there are some food safety tips to keep in mind, says the ABC medical contributor Dr. Darian Sutton.
25: As a reminder, bacteria love to grow between temperatures of 40 and 140 degrees. So when that food is out for 2 hours or more, that is an opportunity for bacteria to spread and infection risk to increase. Also, you want to make sure that you're keeping your food in the refrigerator no more than 3 to 4 days. I say that smell test. Mark a number down or the date down with a marker on the produce when you're putting it in the refrigerator so you don't have to guess. And most importantly, this is often missed, when you're reheating your food, grab that food thermometer and make sure that the food is getting to that 165 degrees to help to kill out any possible bacteria.
0: Pope Leo began his summer vacation, ending the first half of the year. He'll spend the rest of July at the papal retreat at Castel Gandolfo. It's the Vatican's historic summer residence. It's south of Rome. The Pope has used it almost weekly to play tennis and go swimming. World Cup Round of 16 action continues today with Brazil taking on Norway and New Jersey, and then England meets Mexico in Mexico City. I'm Brian Clark.
26: Trump's 16-day Great American State Fair at times struggling to draw a crowd.
27: The events have been postponed, I'm told, by an organizer, is because of the intense heat.
28: For your safety, all guests must seek shelter.
26: On Saturday, crews transporting 12 people to local hospitals for heat-related reasons. The president's remarks coming right before a record-setting show of more than 850,000 fireworks.
4: And yesterday, it wasn't just the heat causing problems. Just hours before Trump's speech, storm threats forced officials to evacuate thousands from the National Mall and seek shelter. Trump ended up taking the stage an hour and a half late.
1: Selena, thank you. An urgent investigation is underway in Coney Island after police say eight people, including four children, were shot last night. The NYPD says it happened around 10:30 p.m., shortly after the fireworks show. They say one victim, a 21-year-old woman, is in critical condition. No arrests have been made. Now to a scare in the air on the 4th of July. A Delta plane reporting it was hit by fireworks while landing in Chicago. Radio communication between the cabin crew and air traffic control captured the moments after the incident. The controller warning the pilot there had been multiple reports of fireworks being set off in close proximity to the runway.
5: In tower, we just had a firework hit our plane.
6: Roger.
5: We just heard the bang on the plane, so we'll have to take a look at it once we get to the gate.
1: Delta says the aircraft landed without incident and is under evaluation. And in New York City, it got a little more than it bargained for during the July 4th fireworks show. A fire broke out on the iconic Brooklyn Bridge with two of the city's fire crews scrambling to put it out. Firefighters were seen dousing the flames shortly before 10 p.m. on the bridge, which had been closed to traffic during the show. A fire department spokesperson said such fires are not unexpected. No injuries were reported. Ukraine launching yet another large drone attack against Russia this weekend, with hundreds of drones targeting oil infrastructure and military sites near St. Petersburg. Ukrainian President Volodymyr Zelensky said Kyiv successfully hit targets around a naval base. Russia's defense ministry saying nearly 500 long-range drones were involved in this attack and says many of its regions are suffering fuel shortages as a result. The Trump administration's new Trump accounts are now live, and eligible families can begin activating the tax-advantaged investment accounts. According to the Treasury Department, the federal government will contribute $1,000 for children born between January 1st, 2025, and December 31st, 2028. Parents of other eligible children under the age of 18 can also open accounts. However, they won't receive the government seed deposit. Officials say more than 6 million accounts have already been requested ahead of the nationwide rollout. The road to World Cup glory continues today as the knockout stage heats up. Brazil taking on Norway and Mexico facing England in a pair of win-or-go-home battles. Tomorrow, all eyes turn to the U.S. men's national team as it faces Belgium in a crucial round of 16 showdown. ABC's Melissa Adan is in Los Angeles with the highlights and a preview of tomorrow's U.S. match.
4: Hey, Stephanie, we are all still cheering for USA. The U.S. men's national team is playing Belgium tomorrow in Seattle, and the U.S. is having a real historic run as a host nation for the FIFA World Cup. But tomorrow's match will be without soccer star Folarin Balogun after he received a controversial red card during the round of 32 victory over Bosnia. Well, if USA advances, FIFA says the striker can return for the quarterfinals. Now, the last time the U.S. faced Belgium was in March in an international friendly match. They did fall 5-2, but U.S. coaching staff says they treated that as a reality check. Meantime, for Canada, their dream World Cup came to an end. They become the first host nation to fall, losing 3-0 against Morocco. This means Morocco will make their second straight appearance in the quarterfinals after becoming the first African team to reach the semifinals just in 2022. Well, over in Philadelphia, the France-Paraguay match was scoreless until deep in the second half. That's when France's first goal by megastar Mbappe was all the Blues needed to beat Paraguay 1-0. Next, France will face Morocco. And of course, we have to mention Cape Verde. They had quite the reality check for Argentina on Friday. They barely scraped by after a stunning performance by Cape Verde. The match going into extra time and superstar Messi and his team ending the African island Cinderella run 3-2. Now, no team has earned more credit in defeat than this Cape Verde team. Argentina will play Egypt in the round of 16. And of course, back here in LA, we are so excited for Mexico. They're preparing to face off against England tonight. The winner, of course, moves on to the quarterfinals. Stephanie.
1: Lots to watch. Thanks so much, Melissa. Coming up here on ABC News Live, what you need to know about a cluster of stomach illnesses taking place across the country before reaching for those barbecue leftovers. Also ahead, just keep swimming. How to stay safe this summer, whether you're at the pool or at the beach.
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1: 4th of July weekend is still in full swing. You're taking a look now, a live look at Asbury Park in New Jersey, where folks are flocking to the shore trying to cool off. For the holiday, it has been a scorcher outside. Let's get another check of your weekend weather with Samara Theodore. And Samara, there's cooler air on the way, hopefully, but this weekend, this holiday weekend has just been pure heat.
2: It has. It really is like walking outside into an oven. And we are in for cooler weather. So that's the good news. I have that on the forecast. For now, I want to take a moment, though. Let's acknowledge what some of our other friends and family we're dealing with. Atlantic City, New Jersey, 106 degrees. Daily record high has been broken in a lot of these cities. Baltimore, Maryland, 102. Washington, D.C., 103. That's some heat. And then you factor the humidity and it's feeling even hotter. Speaking of which, heat alerts are actually still in place. So even if you live in a place where it's not as hot as it was yesterday, some of our friends are dealing with heat advisories with heat index values over 100 degrees. That includes anyone living in the color orange from Macon, Middle Georgia, down to the low country, right on into Charleston, the DMV, Delmarva Peninsula, out towards areas just to the east of Little Rock and south of Memphis. But here it is. Here's what you've been asking for. Some cooler weather. It's on the way. Take a look at some of these numbers. So New York City, okay, I'll have you know, Monday afternoon, temperature's going to be around 72 degrees. Boston, 68. So the cooler weather is going to come in almost as a shock to the system, but something very refreshing nonetheless.
1: Meanwhile, out west, the main headline for the past couple of weeks has been the wildfires, and they do persist. Kane County, Utah, here we have Mineral Gulch Fire. This was just discovered yesterday, containment at 0%. And while this is a small fire, we have to keep a close eye on that one. We have bigger fires like the Aspen Acre Fire, which has burned more than 80,000 acres so far. And it's led, along with another fire, to the smoke plumes we're seeing being pushed through places like Colorado and into Utah. And so as a result, we took a look at the Climate Prediction Center, and it's saying that that region is going to remain potentially drier than normal as we head through the coming week. So folks should be on high alert if you still live in places like Colorado and Utah. That's a look at the forecast. Thankfully, cooler weather is on the way, Stephanie. We just have to hang tight.
0: Fantastic news, Samara. Thank you. There's no doubt the brutal summer heat is here, so a dip in the pool or the ocean certainly sounds refreshing. But some coastal safety experts are spreading the word that knowing how to swim in a pool and knowing how to swim in open water are two very different things. And Chief Meteorologist Ginger Z has those details.
3: From rip currents to sneaker waves, already more than 30 ocean-related deaths and nearly 20,000 rescues. But experts say one unspoken danger for swimmers? Not realizing that swimming in the ocean or the Great Lakes isn't the same as simply swimming in a pool.
4: A lot of the people we see getting in trouble in the ocean underestimated conditions and maybe overestimated their ability. Either they're a really good pool swimmer or a really strong athlete, and they think that that's going to be enough.
3: To help visualize that issue, we recruited these three college football players and two elite dancers from Temple University and set up two challenges. First, swim four lengths of a pool, 100 meters, without touching the bottom. Then do the same 100 meters in an ocean, 50 out and 50 back. Up first, football player Colin, clearly fit, and he grew up in California, spending time in the ocean. He finishes, but it was harder than he thought.
5: I'm exhausted.
6: I'm out of shape. Swimming shape is different than running shape, for sure.
3: Teammate Eric starts off strong, but before he gets to the end, he needs a break.
7: Woo!
3: Harder than you thought?
5: Way harder than I thought.
3: All the others ran out of gas and couldn't finish.
7: Oh my God.
5: Oh.
7: I think I'm done.
3: Next, my turn. I swim as part of my fitness routine, so I was able to finish the 100 meters without much of an issue.
7: The ocean will be different. I know that.
3: Way different.
4: A 2-foot wave carries about 500 pounds of water pressure where it hits you on the chest. If that wind's strong enough to, like, pick up a towel and move it, that means it's going to play havoc on you near the shore. And it's not the rip currents. It's everything else going on out there.
3: The task now? Swim the same 100 meters out to that orange buoy and back. With a jet ski and lifeguards from the beach patrol in Ocean City, New Jersey set, Colin heads in first and completes it. But it's a sobering experience. At one point, even turning on his back to catch his breath, something experts say can make all the difference.
8: Need a little break.
10: Whew. A lot different than the pool.
8: The wave would hit you and it seemed like it kind of cut off your breath.
10: Laying on my back out there just relaxing, that really helped me out.
3: Next, my turn. I make it to the buoy and head back in, but I'm really feeling it.
7: The way back's harder, I can tell. I did not expect that.
3: This was completely different than the pool.
7: My muscles are burning. My heart is beating out of my chest.
3: Football player Eric struggles to get back to shore. Exhausted, he taps out, and the lifeguards swarm in.
7: Woo!
3: Not surprisingly, everyone else who had trouble in the pool had even more trouble out here. And needed assistance getting back to shore, including dancer Isabella, who now has a new respect for the ocean.
7: I think I'm a pretty good swimmer, but now, like, I don't know.
4: This is what we wanted everyone to see, that as fit as you may be on land, the ocean and the water is a different environment.
0: Really important to point out the difference there. Our thanks to Ginger Z for that report. Now to a health alert about a parasitic infection that's landing people in the emergency room across the country. It's called cyclosporiasis. The CDC says it usually spreads through food or water contaminated with feces, and it can cause severe gastrointestinal symptoms, leading to profound dehydration. Yesterday, officials reported over 400 more cases since Tuesday, June 30th, in Michigan alone, bringing the total case count up to 572. Joining me now for more on this is Dr. Jessica Shepherd, Chief Medical Officer for HERS. Doctor, thank you so much for joining us to talk about this. Can you break this down for us? Hadn't heard of this infection before. What is it exactly?
9: Yeah, this infection, which is caused by the parasite Cyclospora, is actually not uncommon. But what we will see throughout years is that you'll have an uptick, which this year seems to be where we're starting to see this infection. Now, what we see is that how it's spread is important to know. And that's spread usually through raw produce because it is actually spread in trace amount through human feces. And when it's spread, that's when, and we're not washing our vegetables, that's when we see the spread for individuals. The good thing to know is that typically it's not spread from person to person. So this is where we, public health is so important to find the focal interest of how this was started and spread so that we can decrease the numbers that we're seeing, which you noted before was up to 500.
0: That's certainly a lot, and so important to wash those vegetables before you cook them, eat them. What are the symptoms if someone is infected with this infection?
9: Yeah, the symptoms actually occur 2 to 14 days after the exposure. And what we'll see with those symptoms include anywhere from watery diarrhea, and sometimes noted to be explosive diarrhea, but loss of appetite and weight, and a lot of severe abdominal cramping and bloating, nausea, sometimes even a low-grade fever. So it's not just one symptom, it's collectively. And that's where when you start to notice something is to pay attention to how these symptoms are occurring, how far out from maybe raw produce that you've had, and then making sure that you're paying attention to it and going to see a doctor before it gets too severe.
0: And doctor, what can people do to keep themselves safe?
9: Yeah, the safe part is, one, when we're shopping for raw produce is to take the time to make sure that you're washing them. Mm-hmm. And making sure that even letting it sit in the water, to again, give it more time for this to spread, making sure that you're drying your raw produce after actually washing them is going to decrease the transmission. So sometimes we're tempted when we're at the grocery store, at farmer's market, to actually take produce and, you know, and try and taste that. But importantly is taking that home, getting and decreasing your risk of getting this parasitic infection.
0: Resist the urge to take a bite while you're at the grocery store. Really good advice. Dr. Shepherd, thank you so much for your time. Appreciate it. And coming up here on ABC News Live, America's Birthday Bash, the highlights from the celebration of our country's 250th anniversary.
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16: Seattle ground, about to take off. It's going to be crazy.
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18: We had a very serious situation.
16: I did a kind of a bad thing.
19: So you hijacked the plane is what you're saying?
16: Yeah.
20: This is a major metropolitan area. Thousands of people could be killed. He hasn't flown an airplane before.
21: How did he get that plane in the air by himself? I couldn't believe it.
16: I play video games, so, you know, I know what I'm doing a little bit.
22: Do you have an idea of how much fuel you have left?
16: Holy smokes, this is going down quick.
20: In an hour, he's going to fall out of the sky. The only way out where nobody dies is if he lands the plane successfully.
16: You're probably going to send some jets because, you know, I could be a bad guy.
23: I'm requesting military assistance. He just made a threat.
24: I've never heard him say that.
25: He could never be a bad guy. He was always a good guy.
16: I got a lot of people that care about me. It's going to disappoint them.
23: 15 minutes of fuel.
16: One of my engines is going out or something.
26: Oh, my God, he's going to crash.
16: Oh, man, I'm sick. I want you to whisper sweet nothing through my ear.
22: I don't think I can do that for you.
16: Damn it, people's lives are at stake here. Hey, you think this thing can do a barrel roll?
27: Try to figure out how to use the autopilot first.
16: Boring.
26: He's going upside down. Holy!
28: Can we cut the cameras?
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0: Happy birthday, America! This morning, we are taking a closer look at the highlights from Disney Celebrates America, ringing in our country's 250th anniversary and shining a light on its history, its progress, and its future. Here's Will Gantz.
31: A celebration of America, 250 years in the making. From the top of Lady Liberty's torch and David Muir.
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31: From Bourbon Street and Lindsay Davis to San Antonio, we let freedom ring, along with some wedding bells in Las Vegas.
34: Husband and wife.
31: America still managing to surprise us after all these years.
35: If you've never seen a black bear in patriotic overalls, now you have.
31: The nation's first 4th of July parade stepping off at 12:01 a.m. with a crowd of 80,000 lining the streets of Gatlinburg, Tennessee.
35: We've got a founding father leading off our parade here.
31: Gio Benitez checking out the first sunrise in the country on the nation's birthday. From the top of Cadillac Mountain in Maine.
36: Happy birthday, America. Happy 4th of July, my friend. It is just absolutely incredible.
31: From every corner of the country, highlighting all 50 states and territories.
37: Oh, my gosh.
38: We made it up.
31: From the sea and Rachel Scott.
37: I don't know how we made it, but we made it.
31: To the sky and Deborah Roberts.
39: Unbelievable. What a view.
31: Right back down to the ground.
0: All right, here we go.
31: Our Stephanie Ramos rappelling with the elite screaming eagles of the 101st Airborne.
0: That's how you do it. It is quite the thrill.
31: The iconic symbols that represent our nation's history to the natural wonders that take our breath away.
40: This is a natural wonder.
31: From Hawaiian volcanoes to the Grand Canyon.
41: You can see the lines in the rock right here. Sort of recording time over centuries.
31: To the majesty of Niagara Falls and showcasing the stories of America that shape who we are today. Whit Johnson spotlighting the spirit of American resilience after great tragedies like 9/11.
42: When people hear your story of 9/11 and the aftermath, they'll note not only your bravery, but also your resilience.
43: I feel personal resilience, but it took a long time to get there.
31: To the journeys that shaped our own American story.
44: No place like home.
31: Robin Roberts reflecting on her Alabama roots and her father, who was a Tuskegee Airman.
45: We had a mama and a daddy who shared their story, shared their legacy.
31: Michael Strahan traveling to the rural Texas town that his ancestors founded after emancipation.
46: They wanted people like themselves to have a place that they can call their own.
31: And George Stephanopoulos sharing the immigrant stories that brought his family to America.
47: I've always felt so lucky because I feel like I get the best of both worlds. I'm fully American and fully Greek.
31: The GMA spotlighting that cultural diversity. Dozens taking the oath to officially become new American citizens. All of it culminating in Nashville with one of the nation's largest fireworks and drone shows. And a star-spangled bash with a superstar lineup hosted by Ryan Seacrest.
41: Good night, America.
0: Our thanks to Will Gantz for that report. Just a

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1: And saying goodbye to the bear.
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1: We're sitting down with the cast.
4: 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I'm going to miss the environment.
1: As they get ready to serve up their final season.
5: Hello and welcome to GMA Life. I'm Lori Bergamotto.
6: And I'm Ashton Singh. And right now we are in the GMA offices. And coming up on GMA Life, yes, Chef, we're talking to the cast of The Bear about their final season.
5: Yes to that. I can't wait.
7: ABC News, I'm Brian Clark. President Trump delivered his July 4th message from the National Mall. That's been at the center of his controversial rehabilitation projects throughout Washington, D.C. Secretary of the Interior Doug Burgum told ABC it's going well, especially at the reflecting pool.
8: We fixed 48 monuments, 22 fountains that hadn't had water going for years. We eliminated over 1,000 graffiti sites. All of these things have been going on across the city, and everybody that lives in Washington, D.C. says the place has never looked better.
7: The nation celebrated its 250th birthday with celebrations large and small, some of them affected by record heat that blanketed the eastern part of the country. Three firefighters who were killed battling fires on the Colorado-Utah border last week are being remembered today at a memorial in Grand Junction, Colorado. And a 4th of July barbecue was interrupted by gunfire in the Coney Island neighborhood of New York City. 8 people, including 4 kids, were hurt. A 21-year-old woman's in critical condition.
9: A really good pool swimmer or a really strong athlete, and they think that that's going to be enough.
10: To help visualize that issue, we recruited these 3 college football players and 2 elite dancers from Temple University and set up 2 challenges. First, swim 4 lengths of a pool, 100 meters, without touching the bottom. Then do the same 100 meters in an ocean, 50 out and 50 back. Up first, football player Colin, clearly fit, and he grew up in California, spending time in the ocean. He finishes, but it was harder than he thought.
11: I'm exhausted.
12: I'm out of shape. Swimming shape is different than running shape, for sure.
10: Teammate Eric starts off strong, but before he gets to the end, he needs a break.
13: Harder than you thought?
11: Way harder than I thought.
10: All the others ran out of gas and couldn't finish.
13: Oh my God.
11: Oh,
13: I think I'm done.
10: Next, my turn. I swim as part of my fitness routine, so I was able to finish the 100 meters without much of an issue.
13: The ocean will be different. I know that.
10: Way different.
14: A 2-foot wave carries about 500 pounds of water pressure where it hits you on the chest. If that wind's strong enough to like pick up a towel and move it, that means it's going to play havoc on you near the shore. And it's not the rip currents, it's everything else going on out there.
10: The task now? Swim the same 100 meters out to that orange buoy and back. With a jet ski and lifeguards from the beach patrol in Ocean City, New Jersey set, Colin heads in first and completes it. But it's a sobering experience. At one point, even turning on his back to catch his breath, something experts say can make all the difference.
15: Need a little break.
16: Whew. A lot different than the pool.
15: The wave would hit you and it seemed like it kind of cut off your breath.
16: Laying on my back out there just relaxing, that really helped me out.
10: Next, my turn. I make it to the buoy and head back in, but I'm really feeling it.
13: The way back's harder, I can tell. I did not expect that.
10: This was completely different than the pool.
13: My muscles are burning. My heart is beating out of my chest.
10: Football player Eric struggles to get back to shore. Exhausted, he taps out, and the lifeguards swarm in.
13: Woo!
10: Not surprisingly, everyone else who had trouble in the pool had even more trouble out here. And needed assistance getting back to shore, including dancer Isabella, who now has a new respect for the ocean.
13: I think I'm a pretty good swimmer, but now, like, I don't know.
17: This is what we wanted everyone to see, that as fit as you may be on land, the ocean and the water is a different environment.
10: You saw how hard that was, and we were just trying to save ourselves. Many of the deaths the last couple of years have come from heroes trying to get in there. And hey, I've got to say the same. If I saw someone struggling, the adrenaline would take over. The NOAA experts are telling us that when that happens, because it may, take 10. Take 10 seconds, take a beat, let somebody know, hey, I'm going to go help that person struggling in the water. Call 911 and bring something that floats. When you get out there, remember, just get to them, get them call. You don't have to get them all the way back in. Signal for others to help you.
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4: The things that I think are most important is really just finding stuff that's unique to you and them that will actually mean something in the end.
1: More than 60% of couples getting married this year are planning to give their wedding party a gift, according to Zola. Experts say, put those gifts into your budget ahead of time and don't count on companies giving you freebies.
5: If it's really, really important to you that you gift, your five best friends on your bachelorette party a personalized monogram tote bag, then I think you should do it. It's just a good idea to think about what are you really willing to splurge on and where do you want to save?
0: And it doesn't end at the bridesmaid boxes. Emily Forrest at Zola says nearly half of couples getting married this year are increasing their wedding budgets as a whole just to achieve something they've seen on social media.
6: Now to our series 50 States in 50 Weeks, America the Beautiful.
7: And we just have two more states to go. Can you believe it?
6: Can't. Almost there.
7: Trevor Ault is in Alaska.
8: Hello from Deck 10 of the Disney Wonder, where overnight we crossed into Alaskan waters. That is Alaska in the distance, maybe our most unique state in all of America, and certainly the largest geographically. There is so much to learn about this beautiful state known as the Last Frontier.
9: 800 nautical miles into our journey aboard the Wonder, our day began with a pod of whales saying hello in the distance, and soon after, we were on our way to our first Alaskan wonder, the Dawes Glacier, one of the largest in the state, stretching 15 miles as a river of ice.
10: Hey, thank you.
9: To get up close, we hopped aboard a more nimble vessel, the St. Nicholas, and set off down the Endicott Arm, a 30 nautical mile glacial fjord that dead ends into the Dawes Glacier.
8: We keep seeing these amazing, huge icebergs. These are pieces of the glacier that have broken off, and then they float away. And just the mythical feeling of where we are, look at how low the clouds hang on that hillside.
9: The tree-covered island hillside soon turned to steep cliffs, carved away by the glacier itself, with powerful waterfalls raining down.
8: So what you notice about this iceberg is not just how huge it is, but also that unbelievable blue hue. And I'm told that that's just because of how dense this ice is. You're talking about thousands of years of freezing water, and this is the result of a small piece of the glacier we're about to see.
9: Then around the corner, we saw it. The Dawes Glacier stretching out across the fjord, 300 feet tall, with another 300 feet hidden below the surface.
8: As the sayings often go, there is so much beneath the surface, but you're hundreds of feet beneath the surface.
11: Yep, and when you talk about these icebergs that you see out here, some very large pieces of ice, a lot of times we talk about 10 to 20% is what you're seeing above and that much below. Yeah.
9: And with an audience of at least 20 harbor seals alongside our boat, we watched as every few minutes, huge chunks of ice would break away like this, what's known as calving. You'd see it crash down, and then seconds later, hear the booming sound echo out. It even happened during our interview.
11: And so just the whole place.
12: Whoa.
11: Here we go.
12: No
11: way. Amazing.
9: This gargantuan glacier frequently shedding away icebergs as large as a house.
11: This is one of the most spectacular, one of the most beautiful places in all of Alaska. Every time, it just takes your breath away.
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14: 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And we are starting with a favorite. This is Virginia Diner. I featured these peanuts about a month ago. Our viewers received them and you guys said, when are they going to be back? Today's your day. Salted, George said salted's his favorite. Unsalted. The crew is divided between loving the spicy, the Old Bay or the spicy. We've got a couple of options for you. And if you want the crunchiest peanut, it's the oldest peanut in America. This one right here that was perfected by the Virginia Diner and still since about, it was a little before 1930. Through today, they are still using the same time-honored recipe to deliver that incredible crunch. You can get it 50% off. All right, moving to another favorite. 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It's the perfect combination of Supima cotton and a little bit of spandex, just the right amount. 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There's no clasps, straps, underwire, just pure comfort. 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We also have them in two-piece sets. You can choose pants or shorts. Again, more than a dozen colors. Everything from Bra 30, made in America, is yours at 50% off. Then we're moving to some of your favorite skincare. 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And so we've got all of their bestsellers. One of the first products that they ever launched is still their bestseller to this day. And that's this moisturizing renewal cream. 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This one is going to help smooth, exfoliate. You wake up with just like brighter, better looking skin. All of the products feature sort of benefits for different skin concerns. So go to the website, look at all the options that we have, choose the ones that are going to target your specific skin concerns and save 50% plus free shipping on everything from Revive. Okay, Stingray. We've got Oprah to thank for discovering this one or putting it on the map for us. She was at a Broadway show, says that she got a little Snickers on her white pants. They took her backstage and the costume designer there said, "Don't worry, lady, I gotcha." Sprayed a little bit of this on her pants. They were good as new. That stain disappeared. Oprah was surprised, shocked, delighted, so happy that she made this one of her favorite things and suggested that everybody should gift and receive a bottle of Stingray for Christmas, because no matter the type of spots you have, whether it's on clothing, carpets, whether it's from kids or pets, or you do it to yourself, grease, ketchup, makeup, you name it, Stingray is going to help tackle it. Wirecutter just named it the best stain remover, which is saying a lot because they test so many of them. All different sizes we have for you today, and they're all half price. Then we're moving to a new GMA Deals contender. 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
1: 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And we have a family with generations-long legacy of defending our country. 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
2: We're celebrating this Celebrate 250. What makes it so special? The opportunities that we're all afforded. And frankly, more than anything, I think we get an appreciation for the great American spirit.
1: As a military brat myself, I can tell you that's an inspiring family legacy. Rob Bragg, Senior Vice President of USAA, joins us now. Rob, first of all, congratulations on everything. Thank you.
17: Thank you
1: for being here this morning. So when we watch that piece, the Ragsdales have been in service for, what, more than a century?
17: Right.
1: So what value, what does that mean to USAA and to you personally?
17: It means a lot to me personally. I can relate to that story. My grandfather served. My dad served. I was fortunate enough to serve. And both of my kids, or two of my kids, actually were in the military as well. So to me, it means a lot to see that service come to life. And we think about the specialness of Independence Day and America 250, knowing that there are people who came before us to make sure we can actually have independence, it means a lot.
1: Yeah, so my dad was a career Marine, mm-hmm. and of course, USAA, they are USAA members as well. Tell us about the special tribute USAA is doing along the National Mall to honor those who served.
17: Awesome. So between July 28th and August 23rd, we'll have a National Military Monument on the National Mall,
1: awesome.
17: Celebrating all the folks who, 41 million of them, who have served this country to make sure that we're actually able to be free. So come see it, check it out. It's awesome, and it's a wonderful story.
1: Yeah, it is, and it's a great thing to stand up and get your selfie and your picture in front of before you head home after seeing D.C. A great tribute to those who serve. To find out more, head to our social pages.
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20: This week, the slow-moving heat dome shifts to the southeast. Millions more facing triple-digit real field temps with little relief overnight. Us tracking the extended holiday travel week weather. 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
30: 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And now to the final season of The Bear.
14: Lindsay Davis spoke to the cast. Take a look.
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33: And tensions are boiling over.
35: Everybody's on top of their game. All the characters are really able to shine.
33: The fifth and final season of the award-winning show picks up right where season four left off. Sydney, Richie, and Sugar still reeling after hearing that Chef Carmi is quitting.
35: I'm going to miss a character. I'm going to miss the environment. I think, like, Chris, Joe, all of our cast and crew have, like, created such, like, an original world. It feels so specific. I'm going to miss that world so much.
33: The staff of The Bear prepares to let it rip for one last dinner service.
36: Sometimes when the world is telling you to go away, you got to listen.
37: I don't listen to the world. I listen to my crew.
38: It's a big day. A lot happens.
37: Mm. Who canceled the wagyu?
39: Because it costs $4,000.
38: This is very much a return to the nucleus of the restaurant and the team, and it's this one day, almost like a sports movie, almost in a way,
37: mm-hmm.
38: trying to push this big boulder up the hill in the face of adversity.
39: How are you doing?
38: Me?
39: Yeah.
38: I'm struggling.
0: Do you feel that viewers will find there's closure?
1: I hope so. I mean, I think in a way that feels true to our show. Like, I don't think there's like a sort of pat, neatly tied bow, but I feel like there are. It's like not even like obviously the show is concluding,
2: yeah.
1: But people have reached, I think, places in certain individual journeys that I think it feels true to the characters and the world of the show too.
0: For the actors who've been honing their skills in the kitchen since 2022, the end is bittersweet. So, Maddie, you were the only real chef when the show started.
3: Yeah.
0: What did you think about the progress that your co-stars made with their skills in the kitchen?
3: They made my job easy. You know, every season, everyone just got more dialed. They cared a lot. They put in the work.
0: Lionel, do you think that you'll keep chefing it up in the kitchen?
4: I could hope and dream that I would, but I know the reality is that I won't.
0: Most people have never worked in a kitchen,
3: yeah.
0: Yet they relate to something about this show. It's something just resonates. What do you think it is about The Bear that kept people going back, even though it's this very highly stressful environment?
1: One of the things that the show does explore really well is that feeling, and that feeling of like your second family, your found family, and the impact that you can have on each other's lives.
35: At its core, the show is really about these people like finding their purpose, and that's like so universally understood.
6: And you can watch season 5 of The Bear now on FX and Hulu on Disney Plus. That is all for GMA Life.
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32: Reporting from New York City, celebrating the Knicks NBA title. I'm Aaron Katursky. Wherever the story is, we'll take you there. 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
34: Hello and welcome. I'm Andrew Dimbert. We have a lot of news to get to, but we begin with weather whiplash over Independence Day. From deadly storms to record heat, it's been a holiday weekend of weather extremes. And this morning, millions are bracing for more severe weather as cooler air finally starts to move in. ABC meteorologist Samara Theodore has the forecast. Samara, when can we expect these cooler temps to start to settle in?
40: They're right around the corner, Andrea. So at the top of the week, we're already going to see temperatures down to the 70s. By the middle of the week, 60s in Boston. So that is certainly a weather whiplash. Okay, let's get to it. I want to show you this, though, because it's important I put this on your radar, because it's probably going to be on mine a little later. Heat dome brings stifling heat. That heat dome has kind of receded a bit and headed farther south. But notice right along the northern tier how we have storms bubbling up, which is common. Thunderstorms truly feed off of heat. It's like...
2: From ABC News, I'm Mike Dubusky. The Office of Government Ethics has released new documents about President Trump's finances, finding the president took in $2.2 billion last year. ABC's Jay O'Brien has more.
4: The new financial disclosures also shedding light on the stock trades made by the president's financial advisors on his behalf. More than 21,000 last year, earning Trump a stake in some 1,600 companies, many of which are directly involved in deals tied to the administration. On April 8th of last year, over 300 trades of various securities made on Trump's behalf, just a day before he announced a surprise pause on the sweeping tariffs he had unveiled a week earlier.
2: In a statement, a White House spokesperson said neither the president nor his family has ever engaged or will ever engage in conflicts of interest. The president himself spoke on the National Mall last night.
5: President Trump celebrating America's 250th birthday.
14: Tonight we pledge allegiance to the flag they gave us, and we say, God bless the immortal patriots of 1776.
5: But also delivering a politically charged address on the National Mall.
14: We want to keep America great, and we will do so by approving the Save America Act.
5: And repeatedly denouncing communism.
2: ABC's Selena Wang. That speech was delayed by severe weather in Washington, and the East Coast isn't out of the woods yet. ABC News meteorologist Samara Theodore.
17: We've got more storms that'll be rolling through as we head through the overnight hours and afternoon. Level 2 out of 5, lightning, flash flooding, damaging wind from Philadelphia down to Washington, D.C. We have a level 3 out of 4 flooding for parts of New Jersey and Pennsylvania, so be mindful of that on the roads.
2: And off the coast of Yemen, the British military now says one cargo ship came under attack today. The United Kingdom Maritime Trade Operations Center reported the attack happened near a city that's under the control of Iranian-backed rebels. You're listening to ABC News.
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2: In New York, a fire breaking out on the Brooklyn Bridge last night, just as the Macy's fireworks display was taking place. Authorities say it was a rubbish fire, likely caused by one of those fireworks. No injuries have been reported. Meanwhile, multiple people were injured after a fireworks accident in Los Angeles County. Eyewitnesses there describe people scattering as a car is fully engulfed in flames. And that wasn't the end of the fireworks-related chaos last night.
20: The Delta flight was approaching the runway at Chicago's Midway Airport Saturday evening. The controller had already warned there were multiple homes near the approach shooting off fireworks. Then,
21: tower, we just had a firework at airplane Delta 1076. We're continuing.
23: Roger.
20: The Delta pilot said they may have been struck at about 200 to 200 feet above ground.
21: We just heard the bang on the plane, so we'll have to take a look at it once we get to the gate.
20: According to that ATC.net audio, authorities were notified. Dave Packer, ABC News.
2: The New Orleans Fire Department also responded to a major fire last night. This time it was an underground transformer that exploded, sparking a fire beneath the French Quarter. New Orleans Police Superintendent Ann Kirkpatrick says no one was hurt there either.
24: Everyone knew what to do, from the police department doing immediate evacuations. We shut down our streets. And our fire department was there immediately.
2: The flames are now under control, but the exact cause of the explosion remains unknown. I'm Mike Dubusky, ABC News.
25: Forced officials to evacuate thousands from the National Mall and seek shelter. Trump ended up taking the stage an hour and a half late.
34: Selena Wang, thank you. Two people are dead in separate drowning incidents due to rip currents in Daytona Beach, Florida. First responders were seen searching for a 17-year-old Orlando boy who had gone missing after getting caught in the deadly riptide. and later recovered a body where the swimmer had been reported missing. It's still unclear if it's the same person. The Volusia County Sheriff's Office said lifeguards had to rescue nearly 200 people from the water just on Friday. We'll keep you updated as we learn more. And the brutal summer heat is here, so a dip in the pool or the ocean sounds refreshing, but some coastal safety experts are spreading the word that knowing how to swim in a pool and knowing how to swim in open water are two very different things. ABC Chief Meteorologist Ginger Z has the details.
0: From rip currents to sneaker waves, already more than 30 ocean-related deaths and nearly 20,000 rescues. But experts say one unspoken danger for swimmers? Not realizing that swimming in the ocean or the Great Lakes isn't the same as simply swimming in a pool.
1: A lot of the people we see getting in trouble in the ocean underestimated conditions and maybe overestimated their ability. Either they're a really good pool swimmer or a really strong athlete, and they think that that's going to be enough.
0: To help visualize that issue, we recruited these three college football players and two elite dancers from Temple University and set up two challenges. First, swim four lengths of a pool, 100 meters, without touching the bottom. Then do the same 100 meters in an ocean, 50 out and 50 back. Up first, football player Colin, clearly fit, and he grew up in California, spending time in the ocean. He finishes, but it was harder than he thought.
3: I'm exhausted.
6: I'm out of shape. Swimming shape is different than running shape, for sure.
0: Teammate Eric starts off strong, but before he gets to the end, he needs a break.
7: Woo!
0: Harder than you thought?
7: Way harder than I thought.
0: All the others ran out of gas and couldn't finish.
8: Oh my God.
7: Oh.
8: I think I'm done.
0: Next, my turn. I swim as part of my fitness routine, so I was able to finish the 100 meters without much of an issue.
8: The ocean will be different. I know that.
0: Way different.
1: A 2-foot wave carries about 500 pounds of water pressure where it hits you on the chest. If that wind's strong enough to, like, pick up a towel and move it, that means it's going to play havoc on you near the shore. And it's not the rip currents. It's everything else going on out there.
0: The task now? Swim the same 100 meters out to that orange buoy and back. With a jet ski and lifeguards from the beach patrol in Ocean City, New Jersey set, Colin heads in first and completes it. But it's a sobering experience. At one point, even turning on his back to catch his breath, something experts say can make all the difference.
9: Need a little break.
11: Whew. A lot different than the pool.
9: The wave would hit you and it seemed like it kind of cut off your breath.
11: Laying on my back out there just relaxing, that really helped me out.
0: Next, my turn. I make it to the buoy and head back in, but I'm really feeling it.
8: The way back's harder, I can tell. I did not expect that.
0: This was completely different than the pool.
8: My muscles are burning. My heart is beating out of my chest.
0: Football player Eric struggles to get back to shore. Exhausted, he taps out and the lifeguards swarm in.
8: Woo!
0: Not surprisingly, everyone else who had trouble in the pool had even more trouble out here. And needed assistance getting back to shore, including dancer Isabella, who now has a new respect for the ocean.
8: I think I'm a pretty good swimmer, but now, like, I don't know.
1: This is what we wanted everyone to see, that as fit as you may be on land, the ocean and the water is a different environment.
34: Good advice to take those rip currents seriously. Ginger Z, thank you. Well, a parasitic infection is sending people across the U.S. to the emergency room. The CDC says cyclosporiasis spreads through food or water that has been contaminated with feces and that it can cause serious gastrointestinal issues. Those symptoms, in turn, could lead to severe dehydration. Yesterday, officials reported over 400 more cases since Tuesday, June 30th in Michigan alone, bringing the total case count up to 572. At least 20 people have been hospitalized. The road to World Cup glory continues today as the knockout stage heats up. You got Brazil taking on Norway and Mexico facing England in a pair of win or go home battles. Tomorrow, all eyes turn to the U.S. men's national team as it faces Belgium in a crucial round of 16 showdown. ABC's Melissa Adan is in Los Angeles with the highlights and a preview of tomorrow's U.S. match.
12: We are all still cheering for USA. The U.S. men's national team is playing Belgium tomorrow in Seattle, and the U.S. is having a real historic run as a host nation for the FIFA World Cup. But tomorrow's match will be without soccer star Folarin Balogun after he received a controversial red card during the round of 32 victory over Bosnia. Well, if USA advances, FIFA says the striker can return for the quarterfinals. Now, the last time the U.S. faced Belgium was in March in an international friendly match. They did fall 5-2, but U.S. coaching staff says they treated that as a reality check. Meantime, for Canada, their dream World Cup came to an end. They become the first host nation to fall, losing 3-0 against Morocco. This means Morocco will make their second straight appearance in the quarterfinals after becoming the first African team to reach the semifinals just in 2022. Well, over in Philadelphia, the France-Paraguay match was scoreless until deep in the second half. That's when France's first goal by megastar Mbappe was all the Blues needed to beat Paraguay 1-0. Next, France will face Morocco. And of course, we have to mention Cape Verde. They had quite the reality check for Argentina on Friday. They barely scraped by after a stunning performance by Cape Verde. The match going into extra time and superstar Messi and his team ending the African island Cinderella run 3-2. Now, no team has earned more credit in defeat than this Cape Verde team. Argentina will play Egypt in the round of 16. And of course, back here in LA, we are so excited for Mexico. They're preparing to face off against England tonight. The winner, of course, moves on to the quarterfinals.
34: Some heavyweight matchups. All right, Melissa, Don, thank you. Coming up here on ABC News Live, becoming a mom later in life, why more women are taking to social media to share their experiences of having babies in their 40s. Also ahead, Andy's coming, the social media challenge celebrating Toy Story that one pro gymnast is taking to infinity and beyond.
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31: We all know the story of Pompeii, right? 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
0: Welcome back. Hollywood star Anne Hathaway recently announced she's expecting baby number 3. Now, she's joining a growing number of celebrities and non-celebrities getting pregnant in their 40s. Here's Nightline co-anchor Juju Chang.
1: I hope that's not what you're wearing to the dinner.
2: From her playful charm as the now mature Andy in the $600 million blockbuster The Devil Wears Prada 2...
1: Ithaca's king is coming back.
4: No, he's not.
2: ...to her upcoming epic turn in Christopher Nolan's The Odyssey. By all accounts, Anne Hathaway is having a blowout year at the box office. But 2026 is bringing a bigger role for the Oscar winner.
5: Baby, I'm yours.
2: The 43-year-old mother of two announcing on Instagram she's about to be a mother of three, cradling her baby bump to the classic tune, Baby, I'm Yours. For Hathaway, all those trips down the red carpet this spring for The Devil Wears Prada 2 meant that baby bump was there for the ride all along. And yet, the Oscar winner never let on.
6: You've got so many big projects coming up this year. How are you going to do it all?
7: I'm just going to enjoy the ride.
2: Hathaway, just one of a notable boom of Hollywood women giving birth in their 40s.
8: What we're seeing in Hollywood happening right now is really a reflection of what we're seeing with everyday moms. There is an explosion of women in their 40s who are giving birth to babies.
2: Also expecting, fellow Oscar winner Natalie Portman, pregnant with her third child at 45.
9: Coming to you live!
2: As well as Parks and Rec star Aubrey Plaza, announcing she too is expecting her first child at 41. Celebrity jewelry designer Jennifer Meyer, who just had her third at 49, sharing her baby bump on Instagram.
8: The visibility of celebrity moms is really kind of opening up this conversation for women to really explore.
11: When I was training so many years ago, you hardly ever saw anyone who was over 40, at least with their first pregnancy. And so that's actually so much more common in the last, I'd say, 5 to 10 years.
2: And just last year, supermodel Gisele Bündchen, 2 years removed from her split with superstar ex-husband Tom Brady, announced she and then-boyfriend, now-husband, Joaquin Valente, had welcomed a baby boy at 44 years old. Gisele posted to Instagram late last year saying, "Becoming a mother again reshaped everything. My time, my priorities, my heart."
8: Gisele really has shown a lot of women that in the aftermath of a divorce, and in her case, a very high-profile divorce from Tom Brady, you can still find love, you can still create families, and you can still have an incredible high-profile career and still do all of these things.
2: For Hathaway, getting pregnant wasn't always easy. Following her second pregnancy in 2019, she opened up to the Associated Press about her own fertility struggles, which included a miscarriage, sharing, "I think that we have a very one-size-fits-all approach to getting pregnant. A lot of people who are trying to get pregnant, that's not really the story." Adding, "The steps that lead up to that part of the story are really painful and very isolating."
8: I think Anne Hathaway talking about her recent fertility struggles is really helping to normalize a conversation that a lot of women have probably been only having with their healthcare providers or in group chats of trusted friends.
2: More American women are giving birth after age 40, rising 318% over the last 4 decades.
8: And the truth of the matter is that we're not seeing younger women have babies in large rates the way that they were having them, because having children is incredibly expensive.
2: All of it opening up a conversation about women getting pregnant later in life, including the risks.
12: Those risks can include anything like high blood pressure during the pregnancy, any gestational diabetes, any issues with the actual labor process, and actual things such as premature birth and decreased birth weight.
14: Don't ask me how I did it. I just did it. It was hard.
2: But it's not just celebrities. More and more women have taken to social media to share their experiences about becoming a mom later in life. Patty Avery Schmidt had 3 sons in her 20s and then says she struggled with infertility. Nearly 2 decades later, she had a daughter at age 45. And now more than 1 million people keep up with her family on TikTok and Instagram, where at times she claps back at those who criticize her for having a baby later in life.
17: The most carefully made plans can be completely out of our control, and it's mind-boggling to me that anyone could think a child has more or less right to exist based on the age of her mother.
2: Doctors caution a pregnancy in your 40 is never a given.
18: The natural likelihood of,
11: conception, it starts to drop around age 37.
3: Sometimes conceiving later in a woman's life means using donor eggs or IVF treatments.
12: These types of procedures can be quite costly. However, what we are starting to see is insurance companies and also companies are looking to cover some of these costs, whether that's with the actual procedure or the medications that are used.
3: For Deirdre Diener, all of the risks and costs were worth it. We first met her in 2019 as she was going through IVF at age 44 using donor eggs.
4: I have waited my whole life and I'm starting to get really nervous.
3: Deirdre spent her 20s and 30s climbing the corporate ladder, but the marketing exec says she also had ambitions about becoming a mother, so she decided to do it on her own as a single mom.
10: Let's talk about the financial burden, because thank goodness you had the means, but this is cost prohibitive for a lot of people.
13: Here's where my career actually worked in my favor. I was able to afford pretty much everything because I had worked so hard. I had set aside funds. So when they had said this is going to be about $15,000, I was lucky enough to be able to proceed with that.
3: 10 days after her IVF procedure, Deirdre got the phone call she'd been waiting for.
18: Congratulations.
13: Oh my gosh.
18: You are pregnant.
3: Now Deirdre is 51 and a mother to 7-year-old Kelsey.
19: Happy birthday to you.
20: My favorite thing in my life, full stop, end of story, is being a mother to this child. It's just what really energizes me in life and really gives me a purpose in my life.
3: Deirdre believes there are some benefits to being a mother later in life.
20: One of the things that I have an advantage is that I'm trying to really prioritize the time, the moments. I was grinding when I was in my 20s and 30s in my career. I think if I had her then, it would be different because I was in that position. Now I feel like, you know, I am able to balance a lot more.
3: Deirdre hopes her story could inspire others who might fear it's too late for them.
20: If you truly want to be a parent, just be open-minded about how you get there. There's opportunity to be able to do this in your 40s and having success later in life in becoming parents. So just go for it. If this is your dream, make it happen.
0: Our thanks to Juju Chang. Coming up here on ABC News Live, the viral trend that's making toys come to life. Or is it making humans turn into toys? The social media challenge next.
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1: David Muir, the most trusted anchor in America, the most watched anchor in America. 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

0: Nope, that's not a doll you're seeing. It's pro gymnast and influencer Rebecca Ripley, who's going viral by showing off her skills in what some are calling the Toy Story Challenge. Toy Story 5 recently hit theaters, debuting with $160 million at the box office. Now the challenge involves gymnasts sprinting, tumbling, or flipping midair, just like a toy. It's really impressive. I can't do that, but Rebecca can, and she joins me now. Rebecca, you are so good at this that many of the comments are convinced you're actually a toy that came to life. How do you do this?
1: I feel like gymnastics has just prepared me for this, honestly. It's all about staying tight, and it's just been such a fun challenge, and I cannot believe how viral it's gone.
0: I think the question on everybody's mind, especially here at ABC News, is does it hurt?
1: It depends on how you land. Some of them do hurt a little bit, but I feel like most of the time in a gym, we've got soft mats and we're prepared on how to fall safely. So no, most of the time it does not, but sometimes maybe a little bit.
0: So you've been going super viral. What's the reception been like to all your videos?
1: It's honestly been amazing. My favorite comment I've seen is everybody thinking that the video is AI. So that one always cracks me up. I'm like, no, I'm in fact a real person. And it's just been honestly nothing but a lot of positivity and a lot of people trying the challenge and tagging me. And it's just been really awesome.
0: How'd you get the idea to do this? And did it take practice or did you just nail it on the first try?
1: Well, this was not my idea. This was actually a trend that had been going on for a little while. I had seen a bunch of people do it, and I just jumped onto the trend myself. And honestly, it took quite a few tries, but we just had fun doing it. We tried it a few times, got the best take, and just laughed the whole time, and it was great.
0: Is there a character you're particularly fond of from the Toy Story franchise that you're trying to emulate there, too?
1: If you can't tell, I'm trying to be Barbie. That's who I love. I did a gymnastics routine that was Barbie themed, and so that's kind of what I'm trying to be. There it is.
0: All right, and you're also known for your Barbie gymnastics routine, which you just talked about a little bit there. Tell us about it.
1: Oh, man, this routine means so much to me. I've always been a creative at heart, and I like to do something that's a little outside of the box. And I had the idea to do a routine that was Barbie themed. And it really meant so much to me because I was coming back from a lot of knee injuries. You can see I'm wearing a big chunky knee brace right there. And this was my return back to sport after about 3.5 years of not competing. So it was very special to me in a lot of different ways. Just happy people love it as much as I do.
0: Well, we love your videos. We know social media loves your videos. Hopefully you keep putting them out there. Rebecca Ripley, thank you so much for joining us.
1: Thank you for having me. It's been a pleasure.
0: Well, I'm Andrew Dimber. Thanks for streaming with us. The news never stops. You can find us anywhere you stream live news. And if you're on the go, we're on the ABC News app and abcnews.com too. 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
3: We put a group of college athletes and Ginger to an eye-opening swim test.
5: My muscles are burning. Arms and back. Woo! My heart is beating out of my chest.
3: The unspoken dangers of the pool.

0: President Trump and his family have no conflicts of interest after the Office of Government Ethics released new financial disclosures from the president, finding he made $2.2 billion last year. Trump himself addressed supporters in Washington last night amid severe heat in the nation's capital. ABC's Selena Wang.
1: A day of festivities on the hottest July 4th ever recorded in the nation's capital. The heat index in the D.C. area reaching a high of 112 degrees. On Saturday, crews transporting 12 people to local hospitals for heat-related reasons. The president's remarks coming right before a record-setting show of more than 850,000 fireworks.
0: Now, severe storms are in the forecast, with flood watches in effect right now from Virginia up through Connecticut. And the British military now says a cargo ship has been fired on off the coast of Yemen today. This is ABC News.
2: To help visualize that issue, we recruited these three college football players and two elite dancers from Temple University and set up two challenges. First, swim four lengths of a pool, 100 meters, without touching the bottom. Then do the same 100 meters in an ocean, 50 out and 50 back. Up first, football player Colin, clearly fit, and he grew up in California, spending time in the ocean. He finishes, but it was harder than he thought.
3: I'm exhausted.
4: I'm out of shape. Swimming shape is different than running shape, for sure.
2: Teammate Eric starts off strong, but before he gets to the end, he needs a break.
5: Woo!
2: Harder than you thought?
3: Way harder than I thought.
2: All the others ran out of gas and couldn't finish.
6: Oh my God.
4: Oh,
6: I think I'm done.
2: Next, my turn. I swim as part of my fitness routine, so I was able to finish the 100 meters without much of an issue.
7: The ocean will be different. I know that.
2: Way different.
8: A 2-foot wave carries about 500 pounds of water pressure where it hits you on the chest. If that wind's strong enough to, like, pick up a towel and move it, that means it's going to play havoc on you near the shore. And it's not the rip currents. It's everything else going on out there.
2: The task now? Swim the same 100 meters out to that orange buoy and back. With a jet ski and lifeguards from the beach patrol in Ocean City, New Jersey set, Colin heads in first and completes it. But it's a sobering experience. At one point, even turning on his back to catch his breath, something experts say can make all the difference.
9: Need a little break.
10: Whew. A lot different than the pool.
9: The wave would hit you and it seemed like it kind of cut off your breath.
10: Laying on my back out there just relaxing, that really helped me out.
2: Next, my turn. I make it to the buoy and head back in, but I'm really feeling it.
6: The way back's harder, I can tell. I did not expect that.
2: This was completely different than the pool.
6: My muscles are burning. My heart is beating out of my chest.
2: Football player Eric struggles to get back to shore. Exhausted, he taps out, and the lifeguards swarm in.
6: Woo!
2: Not surprisingly, everyone else who had trouble in the pool had even more trouble out here. And needed assistance getting back to shore, including dancer Isabella, who now has a new respect for the ocean.
6: I think I'm a pretty good swimmer, but now, like, I don't know.
8: This is what we wanted everyone to see, that as fit as you may be on land, the ocean and the water is a different environment.
2: You saw how hard that was, and we were just trying to save ourselves. Many of the deaths the last couple of years have come from heroes trying to get in there. And hey, I've got to say the same. If I saw someone struggling, the adrenaline would take over. The NOAA experts are telling us that when that happens, because it may, take 10. Take 10 seconds, take a beat, let somebody know, hey, I'm going to go help that person struggling in the water. Call 911 and bring something that floats. When you get out there, remember, just get to them, get them call. You don't have to get them all the way back in. Signal for others to help you.
11: 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Really important information. Now to a look at how influencer culture is changing bridal parties.
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0: Some brides are reaching out to brands directly, getting sent free items or at least a discount code to create those gifts.
2: I reached out to 425 companies to ask for PR for my sister's bachelorette.
0: Others, like Lawrence Lavish, want that influencer vibe, but on a budget, buying personalized towels and pajamas on Etsy and Amazon.
3: The things that I think are most important is really just finding stuff that's unique to you and them that will actually mean something in the end.
0: More than 60% of couples getting married this year are planning to give their wedding party a gift, according to Zola. Experts say, put those gifts into your budget ahead of time, and don't count on companies giving you freebies.
4: If it's really, really important to you that you gift, your five best friends on your bachelorette party a personalized monogram tote bag, then I think you should do it. 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
5: And it doesn't end at the bridesmaid boxes. Emily Forrest at Zola says nearly half of couples getting married this year are increasing their wedding budgets as a whole just to achieve something they've seen on social media.
6: Now to our series 50 States in 50 Weeks, America the Beautiful.
7: And we just have two more states to go. Can you believe it?
6: Can't. Almost there.
7: Trevor Ault is in Alaska.
8: Hello from Deck 10 of the Disney Wonder, where overnight we crossed into Alaskan waters. That is Alaska in the distance, maybe our most unique state in all of America, and certainly the largest geographically. There is so much to learn about this beautiful state known as the Last Frontier.
9: 800 nautical miles into our journey aboard the Wonder, our day began with a pod of whales saying hello in the distance, and soon after, we were on our way to our first Alaskan wonder, the Dawes Glacier, one of the largest in the state, stretching 15 miles as a river of ice.
10: Hey, thank you.
9: To get up close, we hopped aboard a more nimble vessel, the St. Nicholas, and set off down the Endicott Arm, a 30 nautical mile glacial fjord that dead ends into the Dawes Glacier.
8: We keep seeing these amazing, huge icebergs. These are pieces of the glacier that have broken off, and then they float away. And just the mythical feeling of where we are, look at how low the clouds hang on that hillside.
9: The tree-covered island hillside soon turned to steep cliffs, carved away by the glacier itself, with powerful waterfalls raining down.
8: So what you notice about this iceberg is not just how huge it is, but also that unbelievable blue hue. And I'm told that that's just because of how dense this ice is. You're talking about thousands of years of freezing water, and this is the result of a small piece of the glacier we're about to see.
9: Then around the corner, we saw it. The Dawes Glacier stretching out across the fjord, 300 feet tall, with another 300 feet hidden below the surface.
8: As the sayings often go, there is so much beneath the surface, but you're hundreds of feet beneath the surface.
11: Yep, and when you talk about these icebergs that you see out here, some very large pieces of ice, a lot of times we talk about 10 to 20% is what you're seeing above and that much below. Yeah.
9: And with an audience of at least 20 harbor seals alongside our boat, we watched as every few minutes, huge chunks of ice would break away like this, what's known as calving. You'd see it crash down, and then seconds later, hear the booming sound echo out. It even happened during our interview.
11: And so just the whole place.
12: Whoa.
11: Here we go.
12: No way.
11: Amazing.
9: This gargantuan glacier frequently shedding away icebergs as large as a house.
11: This is one of the most spectacular, one of the most beautiful places in all of Alaska. Every time, it just takes your breath away.
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17: 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And we are starting with a favorite. This is Virginia Diner. I featured these peanuts about a month ago. Our viewers received them, and you guys said, when are they going to be back? Today's your day. Salted. George said salted's his favorite. Unsalted. The crew is divided between loving the spicy, the Old Bay or the spicy. We've got a couple of options for you. And if you want the crunchiest peanut, it's the oldest peanut in America. This one right here that was perfected by the Virginia Diner. And still since about, it was a little before 1930, through today, they are still using the same time-honored recipe to deliver that incredible crunch. You can get it 50% off. All right, moving to another favorite. 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The tanks, there's six different styles of tanks, come in a big variety, more than a dozen colors. Everything from this tummy tucker to little cropped ones. It's the perfect combination of Supima cotton and a little bit of spandex, just the right amount. Keeps everything in place. There's no clasps, straps, underwire, just pure comfort. And then we also have their jersey collection. Brand new piece, these dresses, easy breezy, perfect for summer days. We also have them in two-piece sets. You can choose pants or shorts. Again, more than a dozen colors. Everything from Bra 30 made in America is yours at 50% off. Then we're moving to some of your favorite skincare. 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And so we've got all of their bestsellers. 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And that's this moisturizing renewal cream. 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So I love a product that does the work for you while you sleep. This one is going to help smooth, exfoliate. You wake up with just like brighter, better looking skin. All of the products feature sort of benefits for different skin concerns. So go to the website, look at all the options that we have, choose the ones that are going to target your specific skin concerns, and save 50% plus free shipping on everything from Revive. Okay, Stingray. We've got Oprah to thank for discovering this one, or putting it on the map for us. She was at a Broadway show, says that she got a little Snickers on her white pants. They took her backstage, and the costume designer there said, "Don't worry, lady, I gotcha." Sprayed a little bit of this on her pants. They were good as new. That stain disappeared. Oprah was surprised, shocked, delighted, so happy that she made this one of her favorite things and suggested that everybody should gift and receive a bottle of Stingray for Christmas, because no matter the type of spots you have, whether it's on clothing, carpets, whether it's from kids or pets, or you do it to yourself, grease, ketchup, makeup, you name it, Stingray is going to help tackle it. Wirecutter just named it the best stain remover, which is saying a lot because they test so many of them. All different sizes we have for you today, and they're all half price. Then we're moving to a new GMA Deals contender. 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
1: 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And we have a family with generations-long legacy of defending our country. Here they are.
2: She's my soulmate. I couldn't imagine a life without her.
1: Dan and Cindy Ragsdale have a love that's blossomed with time.
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1: 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It's a love rooted in service to each other and to their country.
8: Service is helping others. It's just giving of your heart and your soul to people.
2: That oath, we're called upon to protect and defend the Constitution of the United States against all enemies. That's an awesome responsibility.
1: For the Ragsdales, it's an oath lived through four generations.
2: My grandfather serving well in World War I, both of my parents in World War II, my dad later in Vietnam. And that was the foundation.
3: 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It's a once current and future Captain Ragsdale.
1: All three of the Ragsdale children continuing this legacy.
14: Hey, guys.
15: 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How are you?
1: However, service was far from a requirement. It was a calling.
18: 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It was the type of family I grew up in.
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1: The Ragsdales are longtime members of our sponsor, USAA.
2: We've loved our USAA membership. 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
2: We're celebrating this Celebrate 250. What makes it so special? The opportunities that we're all afforded. And frankly, more than anything, I think we get an appreciation for the great American spirit.
1: As a military brat myself, I could tell you that's an inspiring family legacy. Rob Bragg, Senior Vice President of USAA, joins us now. Rob, first of all, congratulations on everything. Thank you.
20: Thank you
1: for being here this morning. So when we watch that piece, the Ragsdales have been in service for, what, more than a century?
20: Right.
1: So what value, what does that mean to USAA and to you personally?
20: It means a lot to me personally. I can relate to that story. My grandfather served, my dad served, I was fortunate enough to serve, And both of my kids, or two of my kids, actually were in the military as well. So to me, it means a lot to see that service come to life. And we think about the specialness of Independence Day and America 250, knowing that there are people who came before us to make sure we can actually have independence, it means a lot.
1: Yeah, so my dad was a career Marine, mm-hmm. and of course, USAA, they are USAA members as well. Tell us about the special tribute USAA is doing along the National Mall to honor those who served.
20: Awesome. So between July 28th and August 23rd, we'll have a National Military Monument on the National Mall,
1: awesome.
20: Celebrating all the folks who, 41 million of them, who have served this country to make sure that we're actually able to be free. So come see it, check it out. It's awesome, and it's a wonderful story.
1: Yeah, it is, and it's a great thing to stand up and get your selfie and your picture in front of before you head home after seeing D.C. A great tribute to those who serve. To find out more, head to our social pages.
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25: This week, the slow-moving heat dome shifts to the southeast. Millions more facing triple-digit real field temps with little relief overnight. Us tracking the extended holiday travel week weather. 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
33: 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And now to the final season of The Bear.
17: Lindsay Davis spoke to the cast. Take a look.
34: You ready?
35: Chef!
36: Yes, Chef, the bear is back.
35: Every second counts, baby.
36: And tensions are boiling over.
37: Everybody's on top of their game. All the characters are really able to shine.
36: The fifth and final season of the award-winning show picks up right where season four left off. Sydney, Richie, and Sugar still reeling after hearing that Chef Carmi is quitting.
37: I'm going to miss the character. I'm going to miss the environment. I think, like, Chris, Joe, all of our cast and crew have, like, created such, like, an original world that feels so specific. I'm gonna miss that world so much.
36: The staff of The Bear prepares to let it rip for one last dinner service.
38: Sometimes when the world is telling you to go away, you gotta listen.
39: I don't listen to the world. I listen to my crew.
40: It's a big day. A lot happens.
39: Mm. Who canceled the Wagyu?
41: Because it costs $4,000.
40: This is very much a return to the nucleus of the restaurant and the team, and it's this one day. almost like a sports movie, almost in a way. Mm-hmm. Trying to push this big boulder up the hill in the face of adversity.
0: How are you doing?
40: Me?
0: Yeah.
40: I'm struggling.
1: Do you feel that viewers will find there's closure?
2: I hope so. I mean, I think in a way that feels true to our show. Like, I don't think there's like a sort of pat, neatly tied bow. But I feel like there are, it's like not even like, obviously the show is concluding,
0: yeah.
2: But people have reached, I think, places in certain individual journeys that I think it feels true to the characters and the world of the show too.
1: For the actors who've been honing their skills in the kitchen since 2022, the end is bittersweet. So Maddie, you were the only real chef when the show started.
0: Yeah.
1: What did you think about the progress that your co-stars made with their skills in the kitchen?
0: They made my job easy. You know, every season, everyone just got more dialed. They cared a lot. They put in the work.
1: Lionel, do you think that you'll keep chefing it up in the kitchen?
3: I could hope and dream that I would, but I know the reality is that I won't.
1: Most people have never worked in a kitchen.
0: Yeah.
1: Yet they relate to something about this show. It's something just resonates. What do you think it is about The Bear that kept people going back, even though it's this very highly stressful environment?
2: One of the things that the show does explore really well is that feeling, and that feeling of like your second family, your found family, and the impact that you can have on each other's lives.
37: At its core, the show is really about these people like finding their purpose, and that's like so universally understood.
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19: Hello, I'm Andrew Dimbert. Here are some top headlines we're watching at ABC News Live at this hour. Weather whiplash over the Independence Day weekend, from deadly storms to record heat. Even as the heat dome over most of the country breaks today, weather troubles aren't over yet. More storms will be rolling through as we head through the overnight hours, with a level 2 out of 5 lightning, flash flooding, and damaging wind. Another day of the holiday travel weekend gets underway as millions look to return home from their 4th of July celebrations. By Monday, TSA says it expects it will have screened some 19 million passengers, and AAA is estimating more than 72 million Americans are traveling at least 50 miles from home through this weekend, which is a record. A parasitic infection is sending people across the U.S. to the emergency room. The CDC says cyclosporiasis spreads through food or water that's been contaminated with feces, and it can cause gastrointestinal issues. Those symptoms, in turn, could lead to severe dehydration. Yesterday,
0: from ABC News, I'm Mike Dubusky. New financial disclosures from the Office of Government Ethics finds President Trump reported making at least $2.2 billion last year, with Democrats now vowing to investigate the Trump family for engaging in what they call unethical business dealings. ABC's Jay O'Brien.
3: The White House repeatedly insisting the president only acts in the best interest of the American people and pointing out that President Trump's assets are in a trust, but not a traditional blind trust run by a third party, instead one managed by his children. In a statement, White House spokesperson Anna Kelly saying neither the president nor his family has ever engaged or will ever engage in conflicts of interest.
0: The Trump administration is also responding to the continuing discourse over the reflecting pool. Renovation efforts there topping $16 million have resulted in the lining of the pool peeling and, for a time, green algae in the water. President Trump blaming vandals for the deterioration. U.S. Secretary of the Interior Doug Burgum speaking with ABC's This Week Today.
9: The real story here is, how did we let this nation's capital fall into such disrepair, where we had monument after monument, statue after statue, fountain after fountain, covered with graffiti, anti-American graffiti, and how that was never reported as a story. And now, President Trump goes to fix it up, that becomes a story.
0: A plane made a hard landing into New York City's East River in the last hour. Officials say 10 people were on board and no one was hurt. Many are headed home from 4th of July festivities and running into some weather-related travel delays as well.
11: When we talk about nationwide, FlightAware has tracked 186 cancellations and 712 delays into or within the U.S. so far this morning. Yesterday, there were 5,400 delays, more than 800 cancellations, mostly due to weather out of Chicago.
0: ABC's Alex Prochet, and in Iran, hundreds of thousands of people attending prayer services for the late Supreme Leader. 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
0: Paul Pelosi, the husband of former House Speaker Nancy Pelosi, is now facing a hit-and-run charge after he allegedly ran into a parked car with his vehicle and then drove away. Authorities say no one was in that parked car. The 86-year-old Pelosi was picked up a short distance away and allegedly told investigators he hit something but did not know what he hit, so he kept driving. The sheriff's department detected no alcohol on Pelosi, and he was not arrested. There are warnings about a spreading parasitic infection. It's from a foodborne illness that can be contracted by drinking or eating contaminated food and water. ABC medical correspondent Dr. Darian Sutton explains.
20: This can be quite serious, especially for those who are higher risk. This is an ongoing parasitic outbreak of an infection called cyclosporiasis. We typically see this in the United States, and it has been tracked since 2019. But what makes this year different is that the numbers are trending higher than what we typically see. So far, the CDC has documented between May and mid-June at least 145 cases, nearly 20 hospitalizations, and in certain states, we're seeing dramatic rises.
0: And in Spain, animal rights activists gathering today in Pamplona, many of them wearing fake cattle horns covered in red paint, protesting the city's Running of the Bulls event. Critics are calling the event cruel to animals and calling for organizers to abandon its ties to the bullfighting industry. The protests are common around this time of year. I'm Mike Dubusky, ABC News.
3: real estate holdings to merchandise to the biggest recent profit driver, cryptocurrency. Trump raking in upwards of $1.4 billion from crypto ventures alone last year, according to the documents. More than $630 million in profits came via the president's meme coin, the sales of which generate revenue for Trump and his family. Even as the value of the coin itself has plummeted from a high of $74 just before Trump was inaugurated to trading under $2 today. An analysis found that nearly a million people who have invested in Trump's meme coin lost a combined $3.8 billion.
2: Investors who bought the coin, many of them have suffered losses. Think of it like a baseball card. I think a lot of people bought it who may simply like the president, wanted to support the president. I think there are others who bought it to try to buy influence.
3: The other big-dollar crypto profits coming from World Liberty Financial, a firm founded by Trump's family and that of his Middle East envoy Steve Witkoff, which the disclosures show earned Trump well north of $500 million last year. World Liberty Financial has brokered a series of controversial overseas deals, including accepting a $500 million investment just days before Trump's second inauguration from Sheikh Tamim bin Zayed Al Nahyan, who heads the United Arab Emirates State Investment Fund and serves as National Security Advisor. Months later, the Trump administration approved something the Sheikh and others in the UAE had long coveted, the sale of hundreds of thousands of cutting-edge American artificial intelligence chips. A spokesman for World Liberty Financial later telling ABC News, quote, any claim that this deal had anything to do with the administration's actions on chips is 100% false. But through that deal, in a flurry of branded real estate projects, Trump made roughly $300 million from the Middle East alone, according to the disclosures, more than any other region in the world. And the president's crypto profits coming as the industry itself has teetered, Bitcoin, the world's largest cryptocurrency, losing over half of its value since last October.
5: We're going to be the undisputed crypto capital and Bitcoin superpower of the world.
3: At the same time his family crypto business has flourished, Trump, who once said Bitcoin, quote, seems like a scam, now promising to be the most crypto-friendly president in history, rolling back enforcement of the industry, something crypto advocates argued was necessary to prevent overregulation.
7: As someone who was intimately involved in this kind of enforcement, what do you make of a president personally profiting off of an industry that he also has his administration regulating?
2: I think it's absolutely reprehensible. We've never seen a president do anything like this, to my knowledge.
3: In a statement, White House spokesperson Anna Kelly saying neither the president nor his family has ever engaged or will ever engage in conflicts of interest. And the White House repeatedly insisting the president only acts in the best interest of the American people and pointing out that President Trump's assets are in a trust, but not a traditional blind trust run by a third party, instead one managed by his children.
5: Well, I don't do anything having to do with my business. My kids run it. My son, Eric, handles it. I don't talk to him about things such as this.
3: Trump's sons, Eric and Donald Trump Jr., have invested in a flurry of ventures that could also have business before their father's administration, from military drones to Donald Trump Jr.'s investment in a company seeking to sell guns through the mail to mining. Both of Trump's sons have repeatedly disputed their father is involved in any of their business dealings. Donald Trump Jr. saying this at a summit in Saudi Arabia last year.
8: We understand we're outside of government, obviously, but over the last 10 years, we've been embroiled in it. We've been in that fight. We understand what the administration wants to do because we help craft some of that messaging. So we can be on the outside, but still have that understanding of what they plan to do. And that's logical.
3: The new financial disclosures also shedding light on the stock trades made by the president's financial advisors on his behalf, more than 21,000 last year, earning Trump a stake in some 1,600 companies, many of which are directly involved in deals tied to the administration. On April 8th of last year, over 300 trades of various securities made on Trump's behalf, just a day before he announced a surprise pause on the sweeping tariffs he had unveiled a week earlier. Trump has said he's not directly involved in trades made on his behalf. All of the documents made public just as the president took his new Air Force One for its inaugural flight this week. A $400 million gift from Qatar, which some legal experts and Democrats charge could violate the Constitution's prohibition on federal officials taking gifts from foreign countries. White House staffers posting pictures inside showing off the plane's large rooms. To serve as the president's personal aircraft, the jet also retrofitted by the Pentagon, estimated to cost hundreds of millions of taxpayer dollars.
1: Well, it costs very little relative to what it would cost if we did it a different way.
3: And while Trump has called the plane a gift for the country, the jet is subject to a highly unusual arrangement that will transfer its ownership to Trump's presidential library, not to the next commander-in-chief when he leaves office.
10: And George, while the president and vice president aren't subject to the same ethics laws as other members of the administration or even members of Congress, Democrats are promising that if they take back the House come November, they'll use the power of the legislative branch to investigate President Trump's family business dealings and hold him accountable if necessary. George.
13: Jay O'Brien, thanks. Now to the Supreme Court. The justices wrapped this week, ending a term which greatly expanded presidential power, despite a few high-profile losses for President Trump. Rachel Scott has the story.
17: The nation's high court wrapping up its term, defined by several landmark decisions that increase the power of the presidency.
21: Once again, this Supreme Court term was about executive power, about what the role of the president is versus the role of Congress.
17: In a remarkable expansion of executive powers, the court ruling Monday 6-3 that President Trump can fire officials from independent regulatory agencies for any reason or no reason at all.
25: It gives a president the right to do what the president should have the right to do.
17: The court's conservatives rolling back almost a century of legal precedent, giving the president direct control over the leadership of more than two dozen agencies, including some created by Congress to serve as bipartisan government watchdogs. Chief Justice John Roberts writing, the president may remove his subordinates at will, meaning Democratic members of key commissions can be targeted for removal by President Trump. Federal Trade Commissioner Rebecca Slaughter was one of them.
26: It is a massive transfer of power to the executive branch, really not from independent agencies, but from Congress and Congress's ability to structure the institutions of government to provide transparency and accountability.
17: In her dissent, Justice Sonia Sotomayor accusing her conservative colleagues of distorting the structure of government to fit the majority's theory of unitary total executive control, adding, the result is a president who emerges with far greater power than ever before. It is a power, however, that neither the people, nor Congress, nor the Constitution bestowed upon him. But the justices did carve out an exception in the case of the Federal Reserve, preventing President Trump from firing Fed Governor Lisa Cook for now, citing the importance of the bank's independence.
26: I have a really hard time reconciling the decision in my case and the decision in Lisa Cook's case. The Constitution does not have a special asterisk or special section for banks. So I don't really understand how the court could say there is a separate set of rules for Wall Street than there are for Main Street.
17: President Trump telling Breitbart News the Slaughter decision more than made up for the court rejecting his effort to end birthright citizenship. The court on Tuesday reaffirming that babies born on American soil are American citizens, dealing a major blow to the president who had tried to reinterpret the 14th Amendment by executive order.
21: I don't think any serious legal scholar thought the president was going to win that case.
17: Earlier this year, the court also rejecting Trump's unprecedented assertion of power to tariff any country at any level without congressional approval.
21: The tariffs decision was probably the most important case we've seen from the Supreme Court in a quarter century, reaffirming that presidents cannot run the government through executive order and cannot make major policy and legislative changes without Congress passing a law first.
17: And on Tuesday, in another setback for Trump, the court ruling against Republican efforts to restrict mail-in voting, upholding a Mississippi law that says ballots postmarked by Election Day but received up to 5 days later can still be counted.
25: I think it was very detrimental to honest elections, but it is what it is.
17: After granting sweeping presidential immunity 2 years ago, the conservative majority bolstering President Trump's authority to crack down on immigration in a series of decisions, including ending deportation protections for hundreds of thousands and allowing border agents to turn away asylum seekers. And ahead of the midterm elections, the court backing Republican efforts to strike down federal limits on campaign finance laws and significantly weakening the Landmark Voting Rights Act.
21: probably the case with the biggest impact on the midterm elections will be the campaign finance case, which will now allow political parties to coordinate with their candidates.
17: The court's conservative supermajority likely reshaping the presidency and the role of Congress for years to come.
13: Thanks to Rachel for that. Let's bring in the roundtable. We are joined by our regulars, Chris Christie and Donna Brazile, Republican strategist Doug High, and the New York Times' Maggie Haberman, co-author of the new book, Regime Change, Inside the Imperial Presidency of Donald Trump. You see it right there. And Maggie, let me begin with you. You saw we went through the president's financial disclosure forms this week, more than $2.2 billion in income. He's remarkably open and unapologetic about it, especially in an interview with you for the book.
4: He actually made a comment to my colleagues earlier this year, which was that he had prohibited his sons from doing new deals or business, which wasn't quite true, in his first term, and that he found out that nobody cared, which is also not true, and that he's allowed to do it. That part is true. There are no restrictions on what he's doing now. He is very aware, George, and this is sort of the part of the premise of what we're writing about in this book, is he is very aware that he is coming back with very few constraints on his power. Congress is basically acting like supplicants, Republican House members. There are no ethics constrictions on the president, the same way there are on other appointees throughout the government. And there is this sense throughout the Trump family that they were persecuted, that they gave up things in order for him to be, in office and to serve, and that this is their time. It's like a reparations phase, for lack of a better way of putting it. But to your point, we have never seen anything on this scale. You said that earlier. And he is making money on something that he regulates and that his own investors lost money on. And so I don't know at what point that starts to become problematic for him politically. It certainly isn't personal.
13: That's going to be the question. Should the president be caring about this?
6: Well, I mean, look, should a president be caring about this? Yes. Will this president care about it? Absolutely not. I think Maggie, I would take it to the next level of what Maggie said. He and his family believe they are entitled to this. This is an entitlement to them. They believe when they came back and won this election the second time, that that gave them license, that the American people gave them license to essentially go and take whatever they could take over this period of time. And quite frankly, you know, when you look at the scale of this, here's another thing apparently that Donald Trump learned from Vladimir Putin during his first term. This is Putin-esque type of corruption and self-enrichment. And Maggie's right. The laws don't prohibit him from doing this. Common
13: Potentially
6: sense.
13: The Constitution does, the Emoluments Clause.
6: That's right. I mean, there's a difference between, obviously, as you know, between the individual ethics laws, which do not apply to him, but the Emoluments Clause, when you look at the plane. And what I think it will start to hurt him more is that he says things that turn out to not be true. Oh, the plane is a gift, it won't cost us anything. Well, no, it costs us hundreds of millions of dollars to get it up to Air Force One level of operation. Yeah. Every time he says one of those things, the ballroom won't cost anybody anything. Now we're talking about them wanting to move $1 billion to work on the ballroom. So, you know, the American people are starting to catch up to this. You can feel it.
13: Well, that's the question, Donna. Democrats seem to think, they seem to be unifying around the idea that corruption is going to be an animating force in the midterm elections.
15: Absolutely, George, and why not? Look, Democrats are going to talk about affordability. They're going to talk about making sure that the American people can make ends meet. But the Mr. Trump has turned the White House into a profit center. I mean, he talks about NVIDIA, he talks about Microsoft, and the next day he goes out and give a speech, and then he posts it on social media, only to find out $67 million invested in NVIDIA, $70 million in Microsoft, $63 million in Apple, $21 million in Broadcom, $31 million in Amazon. I need to call my broker and say, what the hell am I doing wrong? Okay, clearly the president is doing something that brings a lot of profit to himself, and Chris is absolutely right. Meanwhile, he's telling the American people one thing and doing another. Oh, this is not going to cost you. I'm doing this. My donors are doing this. But we're paying the price for it. Democrats will make this an issue, affordability and accountability of this president.
13: Will Republicans pay a price in the midterms?
16: Sure. And I think it depends largely how Democrats frame this. It's so baked in that Donald Trump, of course, is going to profit from the presidency. If we go back to the Access Hollywood tape, we were all shocked in Washington and in New York City about those comments. The reality is voters said, wait, The guy who was on the cover of Playboy magazine said something awful about women? No real surprise there. This isn't surprising either, unless Democrats are going to say and really prosecute this case of, while Donald Trump is focused on the plane, the ballroom, the reflecting pool, whatever it is, you're spending more on shoes, socks, lettuce, beef, all of that. But also, it surprises me that Donald Trump isn't more concerned about these midterm elections, because we know he doesn't care about legislative majorities, but he really should care about a Democratic House or Senate majority and the investigations they can
13: prosecute. Well, that's what I want to bring to Maggie. We've had this series of public statements from the president over the last several weeks indicating that he doesn't seem to care that much about the midterms. What did he tell you?
4: He has been remarkably unconcerned about the midterms. We didn't get into in depth with him about how, you know, he views the upcoming elections, but we do know from people we've spoken to around him and things he has said publicly that he considers it, I think his quote was, an honor that Republicans do worse without him on the ballot. And so he tends to see this as a binary and a reflection of his own power versus something else. I think he may start to care the closer that we get to November, maybe in September. I agree with you in terms of the investigations, and I think that clearly the people around him are very aware of that because they are going to be subjected to it as much as anybody. But the thing that we report in the book is that he has been talking about how he will pardon anybody who comes within a certain radius of the Oval Office. Sometimes it's 250 feet, sometimes it's 200, sometimes it's 25. There's a pardon radius, and he has said that he is going to grant pardons to all of these people. You know, the Biden folks had talked about some sweeping preemptive pardons for all political appointees. They shelved that idea. I think you will likely see something very similar. And in our reporting for the book, we spoke to a number of senior Trump folks who are waiting for their pardons,
13: and
4: counting on their pardons.
13: Yeah.
4: And so that creates a very specific climate. I think the bigger question, I shouldn't say bigger, but a question is, how do you pass a spending bill if they don't control the House, if they lose both chambers? This could mess up their final 2 years in ways they're not seeing.
13: The president does seem to have, in the last couple of days, you saw Mount Rushmore speech, also the speech very early, late last night, early this morning, seems to have settled on the idea that if he talks about communism enough, that'll counter the corruption issue.
6: Yeah, and look, the Democrats have a challenge in front of them that they have not met before. They haven't done it well. We'll see if they can do it well this time. Doug alluded to it. It's not enough to just talk about the corruption, because the American people think both sides are corrupt. Mm-hmm. And they just think this is Trump's turn. They think Biden was corrupt. They saw the Hunter Biden stuff with the paintings and the other thing. They think both sides are corrupt. The connection has to be, he doesn't care that you can't afford to pay your bills.
13: Well,
6: he doesn't care. What he cares about is making money for himself. There has to be a direct connection between those two things, George, because otherwise I don't think it'll have any political potency at all unless you make the connection. And Democrats have just felt like they're cleansing themselves by complaining about the corruption stuff, but haven't effectively made the connection, in my view, yet. And if they don't, they're not going to get the maximum impact.
15: I think the connection has been made, George, and you saw in the elections last year and most of the special elections this year that Democrats are connecting with voters on not just the affordability issue, but making the connection with the corruption. While he's, fattening his wallet, you're losing money. You're losing money. He's sitting on a housing bill, a bipartisan housing bill. And what are the so-called socialists, what we call the ultimate blue? What are they saying? They're saying the rent's too high. And Trump is saying, well, nobody cares about this housing bill. So yeah, I think Democrats have made the connection. I think the Democrats have to figure out right now, especially the incumbents, that they better get back on the ground and talk to voters about what they really care about, because being anti-Trump is not the only issue. We saw that in Colorado. We've seen it now in New York. And Democrats have to focus laser on these so-called socialists.
13: Well, let's pick up on that. Wins by Democratic socialists in New York and Colorado. You even have some Democrats saying that's electoral poison for the Democrats.
16: You know, it's a real boon for Republicans who are struggling to have anything to talk about. And if we're talking several months ago, the question is Mamdani the face of the Democratic Party? Maybe, maybe not. But there are a lot more faces now that Republicans can use and really scare voters on some scary policies, some scary rhetoric. The issue of Israel becomes that much more important. And Republicans have a lot of silver linings despite Trump's terrible poll numbers. And when I was at the RNC in 2010, and Maggie would call me and harass me almost every day, our magic number for Obama.
9: That check.
16: Harass.
9: I'd ask you questions and do my job.
16: Our magic number for Obama was 46. We felt if Obama was at or below that, we'd take back the House. And he was basically at 46. We won 63 seats. That math doesn't exist anymore. That map doesn't exist. But as low as Obama, as Trump's numbers are, Republicans have a boon in the Supreme Court decision this week that they were very prepared for. They're outraising Democrats massively in every party committee level. They're out registering voters in swing districts. There are a lot of silver linings for Republicans, and this adds to that. Trump still remains an albatross.
6: George, can I add something quickly about Mamdani? I think we saw him make his first significant mistake this week.
11: First?
6: Yes, his first significant mistake politically is that he's been very upbeat. If you watch it here in New York, he's smiling, he's happy, he's upbeat.
11: Watch the Knicks rally.
6: Right. He gave this dour pre-4th of July speech, enormously critical of America and its history, and with a group of people standing around him. And he started to just get a little bit, I think, too harsh in that regard. Mamdani has been able to do what he's doing in the city because people have seen him as a happy warrior. He was not a happy warrior in that pre-4th of July speech. And we need to watch whether that's something that's going to continue, because like it or not for the Democrats, he is an important part now of the National Democratic Party.
4: He's also a really good political performer, which is, I think, is one thing that Mayor Mamdani is actually, I mean, to your point pre the speech, he has been very, very effective in many, many ways politically. And I don't know that every single candidate who has been elected in the last couple of primaries as a DSA candidate is able to say the same thing. So that is the risk.
11: And one of the big questions is, what will define the Democratic Party going into the elections in November?
15: There's no question our message has to be focused on the people. Look, I have a lot of criticism of some of my colleagues on the far left of the party. But the one thing I have to say about them, they're on the ground. They're talking to voters. And they're not just talking about socialism. They're talking about jobs. They're talking about creating jobs. They're talking about housing. They're talking about real everyday issues. You go to the grocery store and you don't have the money and you know you're falling short. They're talking about things the American people care about. The Democratic Party is a big tent party. So we have liberals, we have progressives, we have moderates. And we have to understand that we are not going to be able to just go out there and say, well, that's a commie, that's a socialist. No, this is an American who care to govern and will get results. And that's what Mamdani, look, he's balanced his budget. His speech, look.
6: He's balanced his budget on the backs of everybody across New York.
15: He blackmailed Kathy Hochul
6: to get her to raise taxes.
15: He balanced his budget. He's delivering on the promises, especially with regards to child care. He's delivering. And the what voters want is results. They don't care about these labels.
11: That's going to be the last word today. Thank you all for the great conversation. And up next, Interior Secretary Doug Burgum on the president's efforts to remake Washington. We're back in 2 minutes.
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11: Delayed by storms, but the show did go on. A massive July 4th fireworks show over Washington last night. The president has made celebrating America's 250th birthday a major focus in recent months, but his efforts have hit some snags. Here's ABC's Selena Wang.
19: This 4th of July weekend, President Trump's long-promised birthday party for America colliding with reality. The National Mall wrapped in miles of security fencing, a dangerous triple-digit heat wave.
22: So in the loudspeaker, they're actually telling people to leave the fair. The events have been postponed. I'm told by an organizer it's because of the intense heat.
19: Trump's 16-day Great American State Fair at times struggling to draw a crowd.
22: Even before this announcement, there were huge crowds around. You can see the booths for the different states lining the National Mall. Some of them had long lines, others pretty empty.
19: On Saturday, attendance was strong, but in the evening,
23: we need evacuation right away.
19: Confusion and disappointment as storm threats forced thousands on the National Mall for the Salute to America programming to evacuate. The remaining military flyovers canceled and the main events delayed. The events were organized by Free Freedom 250, a public-private partnership tied to the administration to commemorate the landmark anniversary. The Interior Department has put at least $68 million towards events for America's 250th. Freedom 250 says their events are nonpartisan and for all Americans to enjoy. But some Democrats say America's 250th has been, quote, hijacked to serve one man's vanity. In a new report, Democrats on the House Natural Resources Committee alleging donors trying to give money to a congressionally sanctioned group were instead pushed to give to the organization tied to the president. Some, the report alleged, were given incorrect routing information. A Freedom 250 spokesperson called that accusation categorically false, adding, "It's disheartening that some in Washington are more interested in scoring political points than honoring our nation's milestone."
0: ABC News, I'm Mike Dubosky. President Trump became $2.2 billion wealthier last year, according to new disclosures from the Office of Government Ethics. The Trump administration is responding to backlash over its $16 million renovation of the reflecting pool in Washington. Secretary of the Interior Doug Burgum speaking on ABC's This Week.
2: It's a challenging thing. This has got 2.5 miles of expansion joints. It is 8-acre pond. It has been

0: $15 million with a no-bid contract, and the pool is going to be drained, at least in part, and you've also you're putting out solicitations for new bids. So the pool is not fixed right now, is it?
1: Well, it's fixed in the sense it's no longer leaking 45,000 gallons a day. And we've got, you know, less than 0.1% of that industrial liner that's been damaged. And that's the only thing that remains to go back and fix the damage done by the vandals. And then we're going to be back in business again. And of course, this was done for a fraction of the cost. The bid that was done in 2010 to 2012, was, you know, a $34 million contract. And so it's, you know, fraction of the cost in a fraction of the time. And again, moving on, because we do have deferred maintenance across our national parks. President Trump ready to sign the Great American Outdoors Act. There's great support for this. We believe that that bipartisan bill can come out and we can get after, you know, restoring things on our national parks across the country, not just here like he's shown can be done in Washington, D.C.
0: You've repeated that vandals caused the damage. The president has repeatedly claimed that vandals cut a 350-foot gash in the pool. That's a claim that's echoed in a legal filing by your department. What specific evidence do you have to back up that claim?
1: Well, we have the actual cuts that were made into the industrial liner, and that's a you know, been measured out. So that's just a fact that that's what we've got to go back and repair.
0: There's a 350-foot gash?
1: Well, it's multiple gashes that add up to 350 feet across that. And so, and again, some of this happened early on. There was a where we've installed more cameras. I mean, we weren't expecting that we were going to have a small group of people that wanted to try to destroy effectively what is part of the Lincoln Memorial. Well, there's plenty of cameras around the Lincoln statue and around the memorial. The reflecting pool had gone for, you know, decades without vandalism. But now we've got, you know, we've got cameras up and we've got more eyes on it. And we'll, you know, we have to, that's part of the job of the National Park Service and the U.S. Park Police is to protect our monuments. And so we're in better shape now. If anyone were to do something now, we would have better video evidence of that.
0: But you don't have video evidence of people making those gashes.
1: Well, we do have video and we do have eyewitness reports, and that's up to the courts now. So that process will go forward in the legal system.
0: How much more is this going to cost?
1: I think it's going to be a small number because the majority of the work was related to the labor and the materials for the liner, and of course the new nanobubbler system, which is taken care of and won the battle against the algae, which is something in a shallow pool in hot weather has been a historic challenge. But now that's working fantastically. If you're down there today, again, as the fireworks get cleaned up from the incredible show we had last night, spectacular event celebrating our 250th. As the fences come down, we clean that up. Anybody that's there and anybody that was there last week before the fireworks started being installed on either side of the reflecting pool could see that it was the water was crystal clear. So that part's been taken care of. So again, we are on to the next thing because this has all been done so well.
0: Mr. Secretary, thanks for your time this morning.
1: Thank you, George.
0: Up next, John Carl with a rare look from the top of Mount Rushmore and a part of that monument you've likely never seen before.
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0: As America celebrates its 250th birthday, John Carl got an up-close look at one of America's most iconic landmarks, Mount Rushmore, along with a special tour of the Hall of Records behind it.
22: Wow. I mean, this is just incredible.
23: From the top of the mountain, you can truly sense the enormity of this presidential mountain carving.
22: We've got Abraham Lincoln's nose right over there.
23: Few people ever get to see it from up here. For one, it's a little dangerous.
22: It's a nice spot by Washington's head, but we can't get too close to the edge because that is a very steep drop.
23: When I was just 11 years old, I made a secret trip to the top of Lincoln's head. Back then, I wasn't allowed to tell anybody about it.
22: This time, our guide is Blaine Cordemeyer, one of a handful of people who have actually gone over the faces of Mount Rushmore.
24: Does it ever get old for you to be up here?
22: Never. I mean,
24: Never. We're on top of Mount Rushmore.
22: It's unbelievable, isn't it?
23: He goes over the faces every year to inspect for cracks. And in 2005, Blaine was part of the team that gave the monument its first and only cleaning, a power washing of the faces.
22: You went over Jefferson's head and you power washed.
24: Yes, I did. Descending over the face is always hard to do, every time.
22: Yeah.
24: But it gets easier over the course of a day.
23: One little known fact about Rushmore: Jefferson's face was originally carved on the other side of Washington, but concerns about the structural integrity of the rock on that side scuttled the plans, and the original Jefferson was blasted away.
22: And just behind those massive heads, another Rushmore secret. Over here, the back of Mount Rushmore, the face is on the other side, but here, in this tunnel, a hidden story about Mount Rushmore.
23: We got special permission, almost never granted, to go inside this unfinished part of Rushmore, a project nearly as ambitious as the mountain carving itself.
24: This is the Hall of Records.
22: This was going to be the place that stored America's most treasured documents. What? The Bill of Rights, the Declaration of Independence, the Constitution, the Gettysburg Address. We're all going to be here on display.
23: As the heads were being carved, workers dug this tunnel into the solid granite behind. It was supposed to hold the nation's founding documents. This drawing, done by Lincoln Borglum, the son of Rushmore's sculptor, Gutzon Borglum, shows what a finished Hall of Records was supposed to look like. But in 1939, Congress pulled the plug on the project, saying the only work to be done was to be on the faces of Mount Rushmore.
24: They only worked on this tunnel, this Hall of Records, for 1 year, 1938 to 1939.
23: We ventured deep into the tunnel, where inside the very back wall, we found some of the original drill bits used to carve Mount Rushmore.
22: This is pretty cool. What we have here, we have a drill bit, two drill bits, that were actually used in the making of Mount Rushmore in the Hall of Records. So these are, you know, at least 85 years old. That's when all the work stopped here.
23: More than a half century after Rushmore opened to the public, an addition was made to the unfinished hall, a secret time capsule for the ages. Underneath that engraved stone, there's a titanium vault, and inside that, a teakwood box holding copies of America's founding documents etched in porcelain.
22: Right behind the faces is a time capsule. A time capsule that tells the story of America's first 150 years.
23: On that stone marker, the words of the sculptor about that monument, quote, carved high as close to heaven as we can. Breathe a prayer, he wrote, that these records will endure until the wind and rain alone shall wear them away.
22: George, it was an extraordinary experience to basically follow in the footsteps of me as an 11-year-old going up to the top of that mountain. Back then, I was able to do it because of work my parents were doing, going out, finding and interviewing the people that worked to create Mount Rushmore. This journey, very much like that last one. The one big difference I noticed, though, is there is a heck of a lot more security around that mountain. They really don't want anybody on the top unless you have permission. And thank you to the National Park Service. We did. George? George.
0: And thanks to you for sharing that experience with us. Coming up, Martha Raddatz remembers Pearl Harbor, and some of our youngest Americans celebrate our nation's founding document.
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40: When the documentary came out, we immediately began getting leads. 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
41: We're so close to solving this. 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
43: Who's got what it takes to be a Dancing with the Stars pro?
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0: Eighty-four years ago, the surprise attack on Pearl Harbor pulled the nation into World War II. Martha Raddatz visited the Pearl Harbor Aviation Museum and the memorial that marks the solemn spot.
1: From the bow of the USS Missouri, you can see the stark white memorial atop the USS Arizona, sunk by the Japanese on December 7, 1941, marking the beginning of America's involvement in World War II.
2: The die is cast. America is at war.
1: And here on the deck of the Missouri is where the war officially ended.
3: That happened on September 2nd, 1945 in Tokyo Bay that ended World War II, which was the bloodiest conflict in human history.
1: Frank Clay is the curator of the memorial.
4: So this is where it actually happened.
3: Yes, so this is the surrender plaque. This marks the exact location where the surrender documents were signed.
1: The ceremony was solemn. General Douglas MacArthur signing for the U.S., the grandfather of the late Senator John McCain, in the line of officers nearby, along with hundreds of sailors witnessing the moment.
3: For a lot of the sailors on board the ship, it was very emotional for them to know that they were able to go home.
1: The Missouri had been in the thick of battle during the war, from Iwo Jima to Okinawa, a kamikaze pilot even striking the ship.
3: This picture shows that Japanese plane literally as it was striking the side of the Missouri. The really remarkable thing is when the plane hit the ship, the bomb it was carrying didn't explode, so the damage to the ship was relatively minor. The pilot's body was discovered on board. And the crew and Captain Callahan, the ship's commanding officer, gave that Japanese pilot a proper burial at sea the next day.
1: For Frank Clay, walking these decks is a powerful reminder of America's might and grace.
3: The end of the war was also the beginning of a new world. For Japan, the imperial dictatorship ended here, and occupational forces implemented a democracy. We also got their infrastructure and their industries back up online. You know, we weren't going to leave them broken and destitute. And as a result, Japan and the United States are one of the most strongest allies in the world right now.
1: Across the harbor, the Ford Island Operations Building and Control Tower bore witness to the Pearl Harbor attack as well, now part of the Pearl Harbor Aviation Museum. Chairman of the board of the museum, retired U.S. Air Force General Ray Johns, flying me in a World War II aircraft.
5: Okay, you ready?
7: Ready.
5: Okay.
1: On the same deadly route some 350 Japanese aircraft took.
8: If you were looking up in the air that day, what would you see?
9: Chaos. You would see torpedo bombers coming in, the Kates. You'd see dive bombers coming in. You'd see fighters, Zeros, doing strafing runs. You'd see all that ongoing, and you're in pure panic. You didn't know what was coming.
10: The Arizona's right over here. You can.
1: John Hiltz, a retired Navy fighter pilot, is now the CEO of the museum.
10: Nowhere else in America can you stand on an American battlefield that was in World War II. These are hallowed grounds. Those are really poignant reminders of the sacrifices that were made that day. But the attack on Pearl Harbor was an air raid, and it was a novel air raid. It was logistically unprecedented in scope and scale, and to be able to tell that story about how that day transformed our nation, our world, but also how America responded to it. Those stories need to be told because they really do echo in eternity.
8: Those stories do indeed echo, especially here in Hawaii. But at the heart of all of those stories from here, said John Hiltz, is service and sacrifice and the resilience of America. George?
0: No question about that. Thank you, Martha. We'll be right back.
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39: Reporting from a celebration rally after the death of Iran Supreme Leader, I'm Jacqueline Lee. 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
2: Right now on ABC News Live Weekend, scorching heat and deadly storms, the dual weather threat lingering today as millions head home from the holiday weekend. Plus, fireworks, explosions, and injuries nationwide. The dangerous situation on the Brooklyn Bridge. A pilot reporting their plane was hit and the blast that rocked a Southern California neighborhood. And go with the flow, the stunning red card reversal at the World Cup. Why U.S. star striker Flo Balogun will be allowed to play tomorrow after a controversial call. I'm Andrew Gimbert in New York. We begin with breaking news here in New York. The FDNY says two people have minor injuries after a seaplane made a hard landing on the East River. They say eight people were on board when the plane hit the water just after noon today. Video shows the plane being towed back to shore. The FAA says it's investigating the incident. Now to weather whiplash as the holiday week.
1: From ABC News. I'm Mike Dubusky. New financial disclosures put out by the Office of Government Ethics find President Trump last year made $2.2 billion, triple what he earned in 2024 before he took office. ABC's Jay O'Brien reports.
3: Staggering profits, unprecedented for an American president.
4: What we've not seen is someone who is proactively growing their wealth while president.
3: Megan Gorman, who chronicled presidential wealth in her book, All the President's Money.
4: I've never seen a situation where someone has been proactive like this.
3: Trump pointing to the stock market to explain his gains. But the more than 900 pages show a Trump family business empire that's expanded alongside the president's time in office, extending from real estate holdings to merchandise to cryptocurrency.
1: Much of the country dealing with severe weather over this holiday weekend, from extreme heat to...
5: In Chicago, torrential rain triggering flash flood warnings as storms push through overnight. Drivers stranded on flooded roads. One woman and her two dogs died when a tree fell on her mobile home. In New Jersey's Paramus, trees and power lines knocked down as the storm blew through. In New York City, a tree falling on a subway train in the Bronx, injuring the operator.
1: ABC's Morgan Norwood. More storms with the potential for flooding are in the forecast for the East Coast this week. One woman was killed overnight in a fireworks explosion in Los Angeles County. Chino police arriving on scene to see a car engulfed in flames. Meanwhile, the quick actions of fire crews in New Orleans last night meant no one was hurt when a transformer exploded, sparking an underground fire in the French Quarter. New Orleans Mayor Helene Moreno.
6: People were cleared out of the way, ensuring that the fire was contained. And ultimately, that resulted in us having zero injuries because of this incident.
1: And two people sustained minor injuries in New York today when a plane carrying eight passengers made a hard landing in the river. You're listening to ABC News.
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1: Violence in New York City overnight when a masked gunman opened fire on a 4th of July barbecue. New York Police Commissioner Jessica Tisch.
9: In total, eight people were shot, four adults and four children, ages 6, 7, 12, and 14.
1: A 21-year-old remains in critical condition. Authorities there are looking into whether this was a gang-related shooting. It was their first time at the World Cup, and now Cape Verde has been knocked out of the running. ABC's Melissa Adan is following it from Los Angeles.
10: No team has earned more credit in defeat than this Cape Verde team. Argentina on Friday barely scraping by after a stunning performance by Cape Verde. The match going into extra time. Superstar Messi and his team ending the African Islands Cinderella run 3-2. Now Argentina will play Egypt in the round of 16. Out here in LA, we are excited for Mexico. They are preparing to face off against England tonight. The winner, of course, moves on to the quarterfinals.
1: Elsewhere at the World Cup, Fulleran Bagalun will now be allowed to play in the U.S. team's next match against Belgium after FIFA announced it's postponing its punishment for a red card violation last week. And in Tehran today, hundreds of thousands turned out for memorial services to the late Supreme Leader Ayatollah Khomeini. Khamenei was killed in an airstrike back in February as part of the ongoing war with the U.S. and Israel. Mike Dubusky, ABC News.
11: Yesterday, Andrew, it wasn't just the heat that was causing problems. There was the storm threats, which forced officials to evacuate thousands from the National Mall just hours before President Trump was set to take the stage. So Trump ended up taking the stage about an hour and a half late, Andrew.
12: We had some of those storms here in New York as well. Selena, thank you. Now to a scare in the air on the 4th of July, a Delta plane reporting it was hit by fireworks while landing in Chicago. Radio communication between the cabin crew and air traffic control captured the moments after the incident. The controller warning the pilot there had been multiple reports of fireworks being set off in close proximity to the runway.
13: In tower, we just had a firework hit our plane, Delta.
14: Roger.
13: We just heard the bang on the plane, so we'll have to take a look at it once we get to the gate.
12: Delta says the aircraft landed without incident. Meanwhile, just outside of L.A., police say one person is dead and three others are injured after a fireworks explosion in Chino. Investigators believe a large quantity of fireworks ignited, the blast lighting a car on fire and scattering a lot of debris across the front yard and into the street. You can see it there on your screen. Authorities say a woman in her 20s died at the hospital. Police say 28-year-old Darian Tradon James Jr. was detained and charged with involuntary manslaughter. It's not clear if he's yet entered a plea. And New York City got a little bit more than it bargained for during its 4th of July fireworks show. A fire broke out on the iconic Brooklyn Bridge, with two of the city's fire crews scrambling to put it out. Firefighters were seen dousing the flames shortly before 10 p.m. on the bridge, which had been closed to traffic during the show. The FDNY says no injuries were reported. Now overseas, Ukraine launching yet another large drone attack against Russia this weekend, with hundreds of drones targeting oil infrastructure and military sites near St. Petersburg. Ukrainian President Volodymyr Zelensky said Kyiv successfully hit targets around a naval base. Russia's defense ministry saying that nearly 500 long-range drones were involved in the attack and says many of its regions are suffering fuel shortages as a result. Coming up, danger at the beach. From a shark attack to deadly rip currents, the life-threatening situations and how you can stay safe. Also ahead, playing the reverse card, why FIFA is now allowing the star striker for the U.S. to play tomorrow.
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26: We all know the story of Pompeii, right? 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
12: We have some breaking news as we welcome you back. They'll go with the flow. Striker Florian Balogun will be available to play for the U.S. men's national team's round of 16 World Cup match against Belgium. You heard that right. You'll remember the 25-year-old striker, arguably the best player for the Stars and Stripes, received a red card when playing against Bosnia and Herzegovina for a foul on a defender. That red card also carried a one-game suspension under FIFA rules, which meant he was going to sit out tomorrow's match. Well, that ban has been suspended and replaced with a one-year probationary period. So the U.S. is going to have one of its most impactful players back on the pitch. Do you believe that we can win? I do. All right, now let's get another check of your weekend weather. Meteorologist Leslie Lopez has the forecast. Leslie, it has been a really hot holiday weekend. What can we expect heading into the week?
3: Finally, some relief. So there's some good news. I'm going to show you that coming up here in just a moment. I also want to point out that there are fires still burning, fire danger out towards the west. You can see this is in Utah. This is the Kane County, Utah fire. Now, this is only 30 to 50 acres wide. It's not certainly a huge fire, but if they can get containment, this would feel a lot better considering the heat. The dry weather, the wind, right now 0% containment. So we'll keep a very close eye on that fire that is burning. We also have temperatures over in Salt Lake City, 95 on Tuesday, 96 on your Thursday. So we keep the heat going, building a bit on your Wednesday for Grand Junction, Colorado. Las Vegas still staying in 109 territory, getting up to 112 by Thursday. And then Phoenix all the way up to 113, even 116 before that Wednesday, Thursday. It's going to be very, very hot. We're going to see that drought and wildfire conditions continue forward. In fact, the smoke that's billowing in the area is moving out towards Colorado, so they're dealing with very poor air quality. And I mentioned the heat. Well, we did have some record-breaking highs yesterday. Temperatures in Atlantic City, 106 degrees, down through areas of Washington, D.C., 103 degrees. It was incredibly hot on the 4th of July, certainly affecting plans there. Richmond, Virginia, 100 degrees, ties the record. As we move forward, I did mention that there might be some relief inside. I think you're going to like some of these temperatures, especially if you've been in these areas dealing with the heat for the last several days. We have heat advisories that are still staying at 104, 107 Wilmington. The Atlantic down through the south still hangs on to the heat. But again, we are on our way to relief, dropping our temperatures down to the 80s in Boston, 70s on Monday, 60s on your Tuesday. Heading into New York, it's going to be 82 degrees, 75 by Monday, 75 on that Tuesday that's ahead. And look at D.C., one of the hottest places. And 90s on Monday, rather on Sunday, then Monday, Tuesday, it's the 80s. So I think that's a really nice sight to see, especially with how hot it has been the last several days. Andrew,
12: it's been some whiplash.
3: I'll be gone next week, of course.
12: Oh, perfect.
3: Enjoying the beautiful weather.
12: That's the best time to leave. All right, Leslie Lopez, thank you. Two people are dead in separate drowning incidents due to rip currents in Daytona Beach, Florida. First responders were seen searching for a 17-year-old Orlando boy who had gone missing after getting caught in the deadly riptide and later recovered a body where the swimmer had been reported missing. It's still unclear if it's the same person. The Volusia County Sheriff's Office said lifeguards had to rescue nearly 200 people from the water on Friday alone. Millions of people are heading to the beach this holiday weekend looking for some relief from all that heat, but shark sightings and rip currents are serving as a stark reminder that a day at the shore can turn dangerous in an instant.
4: With millions of Americans flocking to the beach this holiday weekend, a deadly reminder of just how quickly conditions can turn. In Daytona Beach, Florida, authorities recovering the body of 17-year-old Amarian Anthony after he went missing in the water. Authorities launching an extensive search using helicopters, drones, boats, and dozens of lifeguards. Investigators say Anthony and a friend were caught in a powerful rip current Friday evening. A lifeguard saw the pair struggling in the water before they disappeared. The friend was rescued, but Anthony never made it back to shore. His death coming just hours after a separate drowning claimed the life of a 60-year-old man at the same beach.
5: Rip tides are terrible. We don't want people, when the lifeguards are off duty, please don't go out there.
4: On Friday alone, lifeguards in Volusia County say they rescued nearly 200 people from the water, while farther north, a different danger in the water.
6: Someone came up to the lifeguard
0: and said shark.
4: At New York's Jones Beach, a swimmer was bitten by a shark, forcing officials to temporarily clear the beach. This image appears to show the victim being carried away by lifeguards and later rushed to the hospital. Just miles away, fishermen reeling in this large shark caught in the surf at Gilgo Beach. Scientists say fish migration patterns may cause some sharks to swim closer to shore.
2: Schools of fish that move closer to shore are going to draw the attention of sharks. Sometimes those schools of fish will overlap with human beings, and that could lead to a shark bite.
12: Marine experts stress rip currents remain the far greater threat, urging swimmers to stay near lifeguards, heed beach warning flags, and if caught in a rip current, swim parallel to shore until you're free of the current, rather than try to fight it. And beachgoers could soon get emergency alerts on their phone when a shark attack happens nearby. It's part of a new federal law known as Lulu's Law. This morning, Stephanie Ramos spoke with Lulu Gribben, a teen who survived a shark attack and inspired the legislation. Here's part of their conversation.
6: Lulu, so wonderful to have you. Thank you so much for joining us. You were just 15 years old when you survived that shark attack in 2024. How are you doing today?
7: Well, I'm 17 years old now, so it's been 2 years since the accident, and I really loved how to play adaptive sports such as golf. I do a lot of public speaking, and I just passed Lulu's Law federally, which is a really big deal, and I even started my own foundation. So I would say I'm having a great recovery process.
6: You really are, and that is a really big deal, starting this foundation and inspiring others. Walk us through that day. Do you remember what happened that day when you were attacked?
7: I remember it pretty vividly. I was swimming in the ocean about waist deep in water with a bunch of my best friends when all of a sudden my best friend screamed shark. So we all just started swimming for our lives. But in my head, I thought that we all needed to calm down. So I yelled, stay calm. But I was the only one who stayed calm, which ended in me getting attacked by the shark. And I lost my left hand and my right leg. And I remember just being pulled onto the shore, feeling the paramedics do all the tourniquets. And it was truly all many, many angels on the beach. And all the people were just heroes that day. And I was transferred to the hospital. And then my recovery process started there. And I was transferred to another hospital in Charlotte and spent 3 months in inpatient rehab, just relearning really basic everyday things like walking, brushing my teeth, putting my hair up. And I eventually walked out of the hospital. And now I am here where I have been recovering for 2 years. And I'm just excited to be here and just grateful to be alive.
6: Absolutely. And so are we. You weren't the only person that was attacked by a shark that day. And you've said that had you known ahead of time, you wouldn't have gone into the water. And talk to us about Lulu's Law. This is what led to the law. Is that right?
7: Yes, ma'am. So 90 minutes before me, only 3 miles down the coast, there was another shark attack. And if I had known that, there'd be no way I was in the water. So that definitely led to Lulu's Law. It's a common sense legislature where it says if there has been a shark attack in a certain radius, it will send an alert to your phone to allow the beachgoers to know that a shark attack has occurred nearby. And so that will help the beaches be safe. It will allow the lifeguards to know if there has been a shark attack and how to get their hands involved and for the waters to be safe. And so I'm really excited about this law and to be able to now implement it across the whole country.
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23: There are three victims we know of. 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

0: Moana, rated PG, in theaters Friday.
1: Welcome back. Landing a job interview is exciting, but can also bring a whole lot of nerves. And if you've ever battled with imposter syndrome, overthink every answer, or wonder how to make a great first impression, you are definitely not alone. Joining me now for more is world's first sovereignty coach and founder of Soul Space, Camilla Greenberg. Camilla, so many people walk into an interview thinking, I'm not qualified enough. Is imposter syndrome more common than we realize?
2: Absolutely. And in fact, it's actually a really good sign because what it means is that you are stepping into a version of yourself that you've never been before. And thank goodness, because it means that you're growing.
1: What's one thing people can do to sort of quiet that inner critic before the interview begins? We all say we're our worst critic, right?
2: Yes, absolutely. Well, first of all, using the breath, slowing down the breath can calm you and ground you, but also knowing that, first of all, you have something to add, you have a skill, you have value that this person, this employer, this business wants and needs. And another thing I want to say in regard to the self-doubt and the anxiety that interviews can bring up is that it's really not determining your inherent value and worth. It's really just, are you a match for the job? And when we make it mean something about us, it can really add to those nerves.
1: First impressions really matter. So what are some body language mistakes people make without even realizing it? And what changes can they make to help, you know, sort of impact and help them across as more confident, come across more confidently?
2: Yeah, that's really important, especially because of our mirror neurons, right? And so people really feel what we're feeling. And so a couple very simple things that you can do with your body, not only to shift your brain chemistry, but to give off that confidence, is shoulders back, really lengthen your spine, lift your head up, and don't be scared to make eye contact. People want to hire those that they trust, and eye contact is a really great way for them to feel invited into getting to know you.
1: And Camilla, what's your advice for staying authentic while managing those nerves without the added pressure, you know, to sort of try to be perfect?
2: Well, listen, you got the interview because of your resume. So you already know that you have the qualifications. So remembering that, again, this isn't them judging you as a person. This is about whether or not it's a right fit. And if it's not a right fit for them, it's probably not a right fit for you. So showing up authentically is actually the most effective thing you can do for a job interview.
1: So everything goes great in the interview, but what about following up after the interview? What approach do you think works best there?
2: Well, if we look at the numbers, it can take hundreds of applications before getting an interview, and it can take many, many interviews before you land a job. So I believe that staying true to yourself and really staying in your confidence and your sovereignty is key. And what I mean by that is following up appropriately, of course, but never from a space of, oh my gosh, did they reject me as a person? Very simply, is this happening or is it not? And keeping the hurt or any sort of rejection that we might be feeling out of our follow-ups.
1: And what if you don't get the job? How do you keep that confidence up?
2: Again, remembering that this is not about you. So sometimes we make this mean something about us. So I would reframe the story. So oftentimes we're telling a story of, I didn't get hired because A, B, and C, but instead recognizing that every single interview is getting you closer to your yes. And every interview, just like a date is getting you closer and closer to your dream relationship, every interview you're learning something about how you want to show up, about how qualified you are, and remembering again that you have something to offer someone, so it's only a matter of time.
1: Great advice. Confidence is key. Camilla Greenberg, thank you so much.
2: Thank you.
1: Taylor Swift is officially in her newlywed era. We're learning new details about her star-studded wedding to Travis Kelce at Madison Square Garden. Details are trickling out about the wedding party, the guest list, and of course, the lavish ceremony. ABC's Will Gans is following it all.
3: The night literally sparkling for a wedding celebration that couldn't possibly be more endgame. After the storm, something was born on the fold of your life. Taylor Swift and Travis Kelce's July 3rd wedding reception stretching into the early morning hours of Independence Day.
4: Really was intimate, wasn't it, guys?
5: And it was just so beautiful. Yeah, and it's hard to imagine that a place that big and a wedding with such stars could feel so personal.
3: Our Robin, George, and Michael spilling the Swift tea after attending the wedding of the decade.
4: It was like any wedding that you would attend.
6: It was their dream wedding, and it really was amazing. Congratulations to both of them.
5: Congratulations.
4: Oh, and their vows. All right. They wrote their own vows.
5: Little books.
4: Yeah.
3: And Maren Morris sharing the handkerchiefs given to each guest, which include a lyric from one of Travis's favorite songs. So it's gonna be forever. As for the ceremony, Travis and Taylor's brother serving as best man and man of honor. And Taylor's something blue, the Empire State Building going full Opalite for the occasion. And they're calling it the Billy Madison Square Garden.
7: Oh, back to school.
3: Thanks to Adam Sandler officiating and performing a song during the ceremony, after he worked with Travis in Happy Gilmore 2.
8: Sorry you had to hear that, Mr. Gilmore.
3: And it was certainly a star-studded affair, from Nelly and Ashanti to Selena Gomez and Benny Blanco, J-Lo and the Chicks.
9: Have there ever been this many celebrities from all corners of the universe under one roof? I don't think so. Even comparing it to the Met Gala or the Oscars, you don't have Paul McCartney, Tom Brady, the head of Disney, all under one roof.
3: Taylor told us last year it would be big.
10: The only stressful weddings are the ones where you have a small amount and people are on the bubble. I'm not going to do that.
3: Ethan. But despite that guest list, details are still slow to trickle out. But maybe fans will get more soon.
9: Taylor has always worn her heart on her sleeve. Travis lives out loud. And I think at the end of the day, they will want to bring fans with them inside for a peek at their nuptials.
1: Our thanks to Will Gans. Stevie Nicks, Tim McGraw, and Paul McCartney performed. And during the reception, guests could play carnival-style games to win tickets for big prizes. There was even a claw machine to win smaller high-end swag. I'm Andrew Dimber. Thanks for streaming with us. The news never stops. You can find us anywhere you stream live news. And if you're on the go, we're on the ABC News app and abcnews.com as well. 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
12: Benny Blanco reveals why Selena Gomez has a gag order when it comes to their sex life.
11: Sounds very kinky. Plus, Jason Biggs' major weight loss and glow up. Did it play a role in the split of his 18-year marriage to Jenny Mollen? And I am going to tell you about my most embarrassing celebrity encounter. I'm still cringing over this.
12: Oh, I have a few as well. And it all starts now on the Weekend View.

0: to the Weekend View. Thank you very much. Wow, you too.
1: It's so light.
0: Okay. So here's a story. Jason Biggs and Jenny Mollen just announced they're breaking up after 18 years of marriage. That's not so nice. According to the Daily Mail, insiders claim a big factor in the split is Jason's major weight loss and glow up, which he talked about on the red carpet recently. Watch.
2: I had some cholesterol issues, probably because of previously...
3: ABC News, I'm Mike Dabosky. In the first year of his second term, President

0: husband decided to show abs while I was pregnant. I was like, I can't see my feet. You're not allowed to have abs right now. Yeah. What is this?
1: Wow. This guy doesn't seem to me like it was such a huge difference. Like, well, we've 40 seen
2: pounds.
1: Jelly Roll.
2: No, 40 pounds is
1: Jelly
2: big.
1: Roll was a big yeah. difference. But you know, so everybody's lost weight on GLPs. And my best friend has lost a ton of weight. And he's doing things now that I think he has changed. Because I see him, he has bought every piece of clothing that Thom Browne makes. He's getting custom suits made.
0: Yeah. He's had an expensive habit.
1: And he's, I'm so happy for him that he is so confident and happy with himself. But I do think that losing 40 pounds, 50 pounds, 60 pounds can change the way you feel about yourself and project.
0: Honestly, I have heard more from couples where one of the spouses lost a lot of weight and it improved their sex life. It made them happier in their relationship. They felt more confident.
2: So I'm hoping it has improved their sex life.
1: Best sex of my life was fat sex.
2: Oh. Well, what's the difference between fat sex and skinny sex?
0: I only had fat sex.
1: I don't know, but I loved fat sex. It was the best.
3: Why? What made it so great to have fat
2: sex? Yeah, what's the difference between fat sex and skinny sex?
1: Te digo después.
2: Okay.
3: She's not going to tell us.
2: She said she's going to tell me later.
1: I guess it was at a time in my life. I don't know.
3: It was pre-menopause.
1: You know what?
3: That's all.
2: Oh.
1: GLPs came during menopause.
3: Yeah, it
1: I was fat
3: sanity.
1: Before menopause. I think you just hit on it.
3: Yeah, that's it. Menopause, whether you're fat or skinny, it killed you.
0: Yeah. Oh, fun.
2: Look what you're looking forward to.
3: Well, then you'll have to start working on your sex life. Mm-hmm. The martini in the afternoon.
4: Empty stomach.
3: It's like another job, like they're taking tolls on the Jersey Turnpike. We talked about this before, yeah. about Ashley Tisdale claiming that she left a toxic celebrity mom group. Remember this?
2: Yeah. Oh, I do remember.
3: For her own mental health that was rumored to include the lovely and talented Mandy Moore. I was surprised to see that. Yeah. And for the first time, Moore, Mandy, spoke out about it on Andy Cohen's radio show. Everyone tells everything on that show.
5: I think the most important thing in my life is being a kind person and like that legacy of kindness, and anyone even insinuating that that might not be the case. And with the company that I choose to keep is very upsetting. So I'd say that was the biggest takeaway, was sort of the shock of like, wow, I'm someone who is really scared by confrontation, but also when it's important, like I am a huge proponent in like having a conversation if my feelings are hurt or there's something I need to get off my chest. Absolutely.
6: Face to face.
3: So how do you feel about all that? Like if someone's being mean to you behind your back, what do you do?
2: It depends how important the person is. Mm. If it's someone that doesn't mean...
3: A friend.
2: If it's a friend, yeah. I think you do... you do confront it and you do say, you know, you didn't make me feel good and this is what I like and this is what I don't like. But if it's a surface friendship, I think you just ghost them.
3: I do.
4: Oftentimes
3: that.
4: It's those things that ghost reveal them. Whether it's a real friendship.
2: Because
4: your real friends rarely hurt you to that level because they're friends. You talk about it. And in this instance, Ashley Tisdale went public with it rather than just approaching one of the group and saying she was feeling left out.
2: I can't remember. Yeah. How did she go public
0: she
2: with
0: wrote,
2: it?
0: She wrote an essay that pretty much slandered everyone. She didn't name them, but it was very clear because they're in Instagram pictures together with their kids. It was very clear who she was calling out. That was my take, because I was obsessed with this story, because it's a lot of, like, my favorite actresses of my generation, like Mandy Moore and Hilary Duff, who are notoriously some of the kindest people in the industry. So to hear them caught up in, they're mean moms because Ashley Tisdale said so. And then I thought about, I'm like, no, if this was my friend group and someone felt left out, they would come to me directly. We'd resolve it like grown-ups that we are. Nobody would go on a, 3,000-word screed calling everyone out or shading
1: Ashley
0: everyone.
1: Is the mean mom?
0: I think Ashley might be the
4: Well, you know what it
0: mom.
4: Might be? She might be the hurt mom. And I say that because I think people jump to anger and reaction after being in pain. Yeah. It would have been easier to be vulnerable and sad and come to one of them and peel one off and say, this is how I'm feeling.
3: Oh, just screw it all. Don't talk to them anymore.
1: I
3: have no time for any toxicity in my life. Yeah.
1: Or the two of them should go on Andy Cohen, because if Andy Cohen can referee housewives reunion, certainly
3: he's the king of that.
1: Yeah, he's great.
3: All right, here's another story. Record producer Benny Blanco is married to Selena Gomez, and on his Friends Keep Secrets podcast,

0: podcast, he talked about a topic in their relationship and that they keep secrets. Watch.
1: Tell us about you and Selena's sex life.
2: I'm not allowed to talk about that publicly.
1: Oh, wow. She made you sign one?
2: No, I'm just like a gentleman. Kind of just like a thing I do. I'm like a gentleman or something. I don't know.
0: So, yeah, it's like...
3: So are they like barefoot and laying on the couch for this podcast?
0: Whatever, you can do whatever you
3: we
0: want.
3: We need a new set.
0: Yes.
3: I know, for a podcast. Yes.
0: You can do whatever you want in a podcast, which is why people like to do them, I think.
4: I don't feel like that's keeping secrets. I think that is a sign of respect.
3: It's an intimacy
4: thing that you...
5: He's not talking about his sex life.
3: Oh, my God. We talk about our sex life on this show all the time.
4: We're not gentlemen.
3: I did not say I was a gentleman.
6: Or gentle ladies.
0: What do you mean? We do not.
3: What do you mean we don't?
5: She just talked about fat sex.
3: We just talked about menopause, and you said menopause kills your sex life.
0: But that's not the actual
3: in order to have sex with Steve, you got to have a martini on an empty stomach.
0: I didn't say anything about
6: Steve.
0: Wait a second.
6: No, it was not Steve.
0: Hold on.
3: Hold on.
0: I did not use the name of my husband in that conversation.
6: Yes, that could have been about your ex-husband.
3: On an empty stomach.
0: Maybe I'm talking about my ex-husband.
6: Yeah.
0: You don't know who I'm talking about.
3: Yeah. Well, you weren't in menopause when you were with your ex-husband.
5: You said that you were on your back more than Michelangelo.
3: Thank you.
0: That was when I was single.
3: She did say that part.
0: But she didn't name with who. No, I don't say. I don't tell.
3: With Leonardo da Vinci.
0: And anyway, these are jokes, okay? I was on my back more than Michelangelo. It was a joke.
5: It was a good joke.
6: By the way, though, back to the topic at hand.
0: It's not a discussion about the Renaissance, okay? It's a joke.
6: I did find this kind of funny, though, that's their limit, is they don't really talk about their sex life, because I'm reminded one of my favorite recent Selena Gomez's songs, Sunset Boulevard, is literally all about their sex life, and he's in the music video. Yeah. Holding you naked, middle of Sunset Boulevard, making you famous, everyone's watching, bearskin concrete, feel so good it hurts, but fill you up what's broken. Like, I mean, she goes into detail. It's a pretty sexy song.
4: She's singing, she gets a pass.
6: I think that's what it is, and because she's Selena Gomez and he gets to be married to her.
0: How do you know she's talking about him?
4: Who else is she doing that?
6: It's her husband. He's in the video? Yeah.
0: Well, you know, these guys have to sign an NDA, I think.
6: I think so.
0: Yeah, because these women are treacherous.
5: I know.
0: See, in the old days, I'm going back now to, like, even before I was born, there were songs that had sexual innuendo.
5: Yes.
0: You know, like Cole Porter. Because, baby, if I'm a bottom, you're the top.
6: Oh.
0: Hello?
6: Was he gay?
0: Hello? Yeah. Yes, he was.
3: Oh. Yeah. Oh.
0: And so that song had sexual innuendo. This guy remembers it. He's my
4: age. God, don't point at him, please.
0: Who is that?
4: That's like one of my best friend's fathers, and I'm having a hard time doing this show
0: at all right now. Wait, he knows about Cole. You know about Cole Porter, right?
3: He knows about bottoms and tops.
4: No, he does not.
0: We'll be right back.
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0: On the season finale of the hit series Summer House, Ciara does not hold back on telling her friend Kyle that one of the biggest problems in his marriage is him. Friend telling friend. Take a look.
2: I don't even know how to explain where I'm coming from anymore. Because
32: yeah, you don't know how to express yourself.
33: Well, when your wife is literally feeling like it's being blown apart at the seams, you're not going to react well.
32: Your words do hold weight. And, like, a lot of people get caught in your crossfire, i.e. Carl, of, like, what you're actually mad about. And, like, it makes it hard to be your friend. I'm not saying it from a place of judgment, but it is concerning. Because at the end of the day, everyone's trying to support you guys. And we want you to be happy. We don't know if that's together or apart, but either way, we want you to be happy. No one's rooting for you guys to get divorced.
0: Now, okay, Sarah says, first of all, get rid of the coat.
34: No one's rooting for that coat.
3: But the show is called Summer House?
34: Yeah.
3: And why are they in snow parkas and fur coats?
34: It's end of season, I don't know.
6: Yeah, it was a ski-themed party in summer.
0: Okay. So so this is a person who's telling somebody, you know, getting in the middle of their relationship as a friend. Would you do it? I wouldn't.
6: That was just not my takeaway from Summer House last night, to be honest, and I won't walk you guys through all of it.
0: Forget about the show. Just tell me what you would do.
6: But that's the interesting part. No one cares what I would do.
0: Yes, they do.
6: Oh, if it's a close friend, you absolutely tell them directly, hey, he's not treating you right. I don't think this is healthy for you. If it's a social friend, I think you don't dabble in people's marriages. But if it's like a sister, a best friend,
3: right.
6: You absolutely
3: But what if you dabble in the marriage and they stay together?
6: You have to be willing to take that
3: Then you break up.
0: That's right.
34: But if you handle it like Ciara did, that clip is actually really thoughtful because she's really close with his ex, the woman.
0: Uh-huh.
34: And I thought she handled that so classy. She said, you know, I wouldn't be here if I didn't care about you too. And she was trying to be an intermediary. When things get so toxic in a couple, I would do it for a good friend, especially if you're friends with both.
3: Well, now knowing
35: you know what, if you need an intermediary, go see a therapist.
3: Yeah,
35: I think my friend is there to support me. I can tell my friends, they can tell me about their challenges, their relationship issues, the highs, the lows. But don't go tell my husband what I told you. Don't go be a referee.
34: He had said, he told her in front of people, he had said like a bad word, like blank off.
6: Another element of this too is a lot of our closest friends are very close. Like my best friend's husband is a close friend of mine. He's a close friend of my husband's. When you're really like your kids are going to be raised together. I could see how it's like you're invested in the family unit and in both sides. So I don't think it can be like, oh, I only care about your well-being, not just.
3: But then if you meddle and they stay together,
6: then it's dicey.
3: You don't have a friend group anymore.
34: By the end of that scene, she gets him to recognize why he needs to go to apologize to her friend.
6: But then.
34: Said something. Well,
6: but then her friend starts sleeping with her ex and blows up the whole thing.
3: No more friend group.
34: True.
35: God, these people are so young and they have so much relationship drama.
34: That's why they were cast.
0: That's when you have it, when you're young.
3: When you're young.
0: When you get older, you don't have it as much.
3: We don't have the energy for it.
34: Regular-looking people with good marriages don't make good TV.
3: Correct.
0: Supermodel Brooks Nader and her sisters were asked to take part in an Arctic excursion for a first-of-its-kind study of how women's health is impacted by extreme conditions. ABC News looked at some of the essentials they brought with them. Watch the clip.
1: This is not like
4: our
1: normal life.
4: The only thing Brooks brought was a tin of caviar and her pack of Ozempic that she stuck in the ground.
1: Yes,
4: I'm sorry, and she was so worried about that the whole time. She's like, "Where's my out?
1: Keep it cold." The O and the caviar.
4: I was like, "I don't think you need Ozempic. We don't have food, by the way. Like, we don't."
5: It was only in case we had to eat each other, and I just wanted to stop myself.
0: What would you, if you had to go on an Arctic excursion? What's the thing you might bring? You know, I'm going to Paris very soon. I'm not bringing anything that's...
7: That is not an Arctic excursion. How do you go from Arctic excursion to
0: what
7: Paris?
0: What if it's cold there?
1: Wow.
5: What do you bring?
7: You're going to really be up against the elements there.
5: Well,
7: you're
5: so brave, Joy. You bring champagne.
6: No, you get the champagne there. You bring nothing.
7: You bring
6: an empty suitcase to shop.
7: Yeah.
5: Well, in Paris, but no, in an Arctic place. I mean,
7: Twizzlers.
5: You bring your champagne.
6: Can't find those there.
5: You bring your caviar. You bring
7: caviar. You can only afford one little tin. How long is that?
5: No, you bring that. I'm assuming everybody's bringing their own stuff. You bring some nice Bellinis, and you bring a nice warm
7: that's
5: coat.
7: That's not my friend group.
0: Anna, something we would like bring Ozempic.
7: She had her Ozempic.
35: I think, I mean, in an Arctic excursion alone in the middle of the...
6: I went real basic and went with moisturizer and a nice coat.
35: You never knew what you were bringing.
0: Nothing. I'm not going. We'll be right back.
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20: Sexiest man alive. I get it all the time. My publicist doesn't like when I say this, but you can ask me whatever you want. Aloha, George, Michael, and Robin. Mwah. That's for Robin. Good morning, America. Aloha.

0: So Anna was recently on the Webby Award-winning Behind the Table podcast and told Brian about a celebrity encounter she'd love to forget. Watch.
1: You and I were at the Disney upfronts. We had a couple of early incidents that happened.
2: You failed me completely at the,
1: I was talking to Tiffany Amber Thiessen, and you needed me.
2: I don't know who that is. So there's this. So I see across the room, I see Sebastián Yatra, who I am incredibly excited about. And I'm like, oh my God, Sebastián Yatra is here. I actually think he is. He's got the most marvelous voice. Do you know who Sebastián Yatra is?
1: Not a clue.
2: Okay. Sebastián Yatra is this extraordinary Colombian singer. He was nominated for an Oscar for his song En Encanto, and he fills up stadiums all over Latin America and in the U.S.
1: Mm-hmm. So you see him in the room and you go up to him.
2: I see him up in the room and I go up to him. I'm like, Sebastián, ¿qué tú haces aquí? ¿Qué estás haciendo con Disney? You know, what are you doing with Disney? ¿Qué estás haciendo? I mean, he was in Encanto, yeah. So mm-hmm. There's a... And this guy's looking at me like I'm on drugs.
1: Because it was not, in fact...
2: Sebastián Yatra.
1: It was, in fact...
2: Whatever his name is, from the Game of Thrones, who played Jon Snow.
1: It was Kit Harington, the King in the North.
2: Okay, but...
1: Now, you said
2: In fairness, he's apparently lost a lot of weight.
1: He did look different to me.
2: And he looked exactly like Sebastián Yatra.
1: Wait, did you watch Game of Thrones?
2: Yes.
1: Yeah, I mean, it's you know nothing, Anna Navarro.
3: Oh, my God.
2: They look alike.
0: They do.
3: It doesn't matter.
2: Well, he has lost.
4: I feel like he's lost a lot of weight. Jon Snow has lost a lot of weight.
0: One at a time.
5: When you say to someone, what are you doing for Disney? Why are you here? Just think about that before you ask, because he's not there and he's not working.
2: Well, actually, what do you mean?
5: Encanto,
2: that's a Disney movie.
5: That's a couple years old. Upfronts is a new show.
4: Maybe he's working on something. I got to tell you.
5: That is Kit Harington.
4: I'm with you on that. That they look exactly alike.
5: Okay, you guys clearly do not love Game of Thrones as much as we do. That is my favorite actor. He's also amazing in industry.
4: They look exactly the same person.
5: I'm so glad I was not next to you.
2: Well, wait though, Brian.
4: Don't they look exactly alike? Brian, who's like who's always chasing, knows every celebrity out there, was confused as to who the guy was as well.
6: Actually, so Alyssa and I saw him earlier in that day.
5: And I confirmed
6: and I wanted to talk to him, but I was afraid it wasn't him.
4: Because you asked me who it was, and I said I didn't know.
5: I said to you, that is Kit Harington, and I would put all three of my kids on that. And you said,
4: whoa, you're going there?
7: You bet your kids, Sarah?
5: Yeah, and I was right. I did not think it was Sebastian. Right.
6: You were playing with the Savannah Banana.
4: Who?
5: He and Whoopi were talking it up, and I want to know what they were chatting
2: about. He's Colombian, not French.
0: Not Sebastian. They're Sebastian.
4: I didn't know who that was.
5: So Kit Harington's in a great new Hulu show that I cannot wait for.
2: Yes,
5: and I'm hoping
2: so
5: we could book him and make Anna relive this
2: experience. No, I don't want to be there.
5: Anna can lead the whole interview in Spanish. But then see how much he understands.
2: By the way, it got worse because then...
5: You said more?
2: No. Brian is lurking about in a after party. And he wants to meet this guy who is on this Marvel.
6: Yeah, it was Tom Hiddleston, who's a gigantic star.
2: So
6: yeah.
2: I don't know who this Tom Hiddleston is, and apparently he's a huge star.
0: There's two guys.
2: Well, listen to this.
4: Oh,
2: there's two guys speaking to each other, and Brian's dying to meet this guy. So I go up to the two guys and say, "Look, I don't know which of you is the guy in Marvel, but." Here's Brian, who wants to meet you.
6: Which was humiliating, by the way. I did not want you to do that. But
4: oh, no.
2: Yeah, but then you got to meet the guy.
6: I know, and then the entire conversation was about how you didn't know who he was and you'd never seen a Marvel movie in your entire life. And then it turns out the guy he was talking to was the head of marketing for Disney movies.
5: Oh, my God. Anna's brought along to keep everyone grounded.
6: Yes.
5: We should also book Tom Hiddleston.
6: I asked him to come on. He said he will.
2: I asked him to come on. You were just starstruck.
6: And then, hold on. And then not only did you ask him to come on, you invited him to come see Bad Bunny with you in London. And then his reaction was, oh, my wife and I would love that. And then you said, I'm not hitting on you. I don't even know who you are.
4: You said that?
6: Yes.
2: The whole thing is true.
0: Okay, who else has a cringy celeb story that we
5: know? Nothing that can live up to Anna's.
4: Nope.
5: Yeah, I've had a couple. I sang for Dolly Parton once. I tap danced for Kristen Chenoweth without tap shoes.
4: Why would you sing for Dolly Parton?
2: Didn't we see it?
5: They ended up airing. It wasn't supposed to be on the air. But I also called Tyra Banks Tira. And then I told her that's how we pronounce it in Iowa.
0: my God.
5: That's really bad.
0: What a little liar you are. What a little liar.
5: No, but it's hiring. Well, this was before.
7: Was that like a spur of the moment?
5: Yes. Because when you use Iowa as an explanation, everyone's like, oh, okay, I'm sorry.
0: Really?
5: So every friggin'
7: time. You catch Tyra Banks on a bad day, she will disembowel you.
5: She was actually so lovely. It was her and like a makeup person. And it was when I worked the green room at the Today Show. And I went in and I said, Tyra, this. And I see her person like kind of giggling. And I was like, oh, I'm sorry. Did I say something? She goes, the makeup person said, it's Tyra.
7: The supermodel Tyra.
5: Yes. And then I said, well, in Iowa, we say Tyra. I don't know why that came up.
0: What a rap. That's a new one. The Iowa rap.
5: You can use it. Everyone can use it.
7: You had a Steven Spielberg encounter.
0: Well, I was at a dinner with Steven Spielberg, and I said, nice to meet you. And he said, I've been on your show. I was a little humiliated because to Steven Spielberg, you should remember.
5: You should always just say nice to see you to everyone.
0: I know. Well, that's when I learned that. I did a job one time, and I got up and I spoke and everything, and I heard people say, how could they afford to have Bette Midler here?
5: They're like, they couldn't. They got Joy Behar. You're it.
0: She prefers it. Behind the Table streams wherever you get your podcasts, or you can watch us on YouTube. Have a great day, everyone. Take a little time to enjoy
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26: Right now on ABC News Live Weekend, scorching heat and deadly storms, the dual weather threat lingering today as millions head home from the holiday weekend. Plus, fireworks, explosions, and injuries nationwide. The dangerous situation on the Brooklyn Bridge. A pilot reporting their plane was hit and the blast that rocked a Southern California neighborhood. And go with the flow, the stunning red card reversal at the World Cup. Why U.S. star striker Flo Balogun will be allowed to play tomorrow after a controversial call. I'm Andrew Dimbert in New York. We begin with breaking news here in New York. The FDNY says two people have minor injuries after a seaplane made a hard landing on the East River. They say eight people were on board when the plane hit the water just after noon today. Video shows the plane being towed back to shore. The FAA says it's investigating the incident. Now to weather whiplash as the holiday weekend comes to a close.
27: From ABC News. I'm Mike Dubusky. It's been a scorching 4th of July weekend for much of the eastern half of the U.S. In New Jersey, the governor now says the heat has been tied to at least 19 deaths. And elsewhere?
28: In Maryland, extreme heat causing a Metrorail train to derail. 11 people evacuated from the train, one sent to the hospital. And throughout the Northeast, Amtrak canceling dozens of trains and delaying more. The extreme heat causing wires to snag and rails to expand, risking derailment. Service is expected to return to normal today.
27: ABC's Morgan Norwood. Some of that extreme heat is on its way out, but in its place is the threat of heavy rain and flooding across much of the Northeast. President Trump made more than $2 billion last year, triple what he made prior to taking office for his second term. The president said much of the money came from the stock market, but now Democrats are accusing the Trump family of engaging in unethical business dealings. ABC's Jay O'Brien reports.
1: While the president and vice president aren't subject to the same ethics laws as other members of the administration or even members of Congress, Democrats are promising that if they take back the House come November, they'll use the power of the legislative branch to investigate President Trump's family business dealings and hold him accountable if necessary.
27: The man accused of killing conservative activist Charlie Kirk could learn this week if he'll face trial and potentially the death penalty. ABC's Brian Clark has more.
2: Prosecutors in Utah only need to show there are reasonable grounds to believe that Tyler Robinson killed Charlie Kirk. A state judge will then decide if there's enough evidence for the case to proceed to trial. Robinson's not yet entered a plea, but prosecutors say they'll offer DNA evidence linking him to the weapon used to kill Kirk at Utah Valley University last September. Reporters and the public will be allowed in the courtroom. Kirk's widow and parents are also expected to attend. Brian Clark, ABC News.
27: That five-day hearing begins tomorrow. 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
27: A new parasitic infection called cyclosporiasis is spreading across the country. ABC's medical correspondent Dr. Darian Sutton says it can be picked up by consuming contaminated food or drink.
6: The main complication of this type of infection, it looks often like severe food poisoning, nausea, vomiting, diarrhea. But the main complication that leads people to the emergency room is the profound dehydration. That leads to complications like kidney injury, low blood pressure, and even hospitalizations. Now, in certain states like Michigan, they're at 6 times the number that they typically see on an annual basis. And here in New York, there are nearly twice as many cases than we typically see. And these are likely an undercount because many patients don't come to the emergency room or get tested.
27: A top Trump cabinet official faced questions today about the reflecting pool in Washington. George Stephanopoulos speaking with Interior Secretary Doug Burgum on ABC's This Week.
7: And the pool is going to be drained, at least in part. And you've also you're putting out solicitations for new bids. So the pool is not fixed right now, is it?
11: Well, it's fixed in the sense it's no longer leaking 45,000 gallons a day. And we've got, you know, less than 0.1% of that industrial liner that's been damaged. And that's the only thing that remains to go back and fix the damage done by the vandals.
27: Witnesses had described green algae in the pool after the administration's recent renovation efforts. And a prominent glass museum in France was burglarized today. According to museum officials, thieves getting off with $4.5 million in jewelry. Mike Dubusky, ABC.
5: Just the heat that was causing problems. There was the storm threats, which forced officials to evacuate thousands from the National Mall just hours before President Trump was set to take the stage. So Trump ended up taking the stage about an hour and a half late, Andrew.
12: We had some of those storms here in New York as well. Selena, thank you. Now to a scare in the air on the 4th of July. A Delta plane reporting it was hit by fireworks while landing in Chicago. Radio communication between the cabin crew and air traffic control captured the moments after the incident. The controller warning the pilot there had been multiple reports of fireworks being set off in close proximity to the runway.
22: The tower, we just had a firework hit our plane. Delta.
29: Roger.
22: We just heard the bang on the plane, so we'll have to take a look at it once we get to the gate.
12: Delta says the aircraft landed without incident. Meanwhile, just outside of L.A., police say one person is dead and three others are injured after a fireworks explosion in Chino. Investigators believe a large quantity of fireworks ignited, the blast lighting a car on fire and scattering a lot of debris across the front yard and into the street. You can see it there on your screen. Authorities say a woman in her 20s died at the hospital. Police say 28-year-old Darian Tradon James Jr. was detained and charged with involuntary manslaughter. It's not clear if he's yet entered a plea. And New York City got a little bit more than it bargained for during its 4th of July fireworks show. A fire broke out on the iconic Brooklyn Bridge, with two of the city's fire crews scrambling to put it out. Firefighters were seen dousing the flames shortly before 10 p.m. on the bridge, which had been closed to traffic during the show. The FDNY says no injuries were reported. Now overseas, Ukraine launching yet another large drone attack against Russia this weekend, with hundreds of drones targeting oil infrastructure and military sites near St. Petersburg. Ukrainian President Volodymyr Zelensky said Kyiv successfully hit targets around a naval base. Russia's defense ministry saying that nearly 500 long-range drones were involved in the attack and says many of its regions are suffering fuel shortages as a result. Coming up, danger at the beach. From a shark attack to deadly rip currents, the life-threatening situations and how you can stay safe. Also ahead, playing the reverse card, why FIFA is now allowing the star striker for the U.S. to play tomorrow.
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32: This week, the slow-moving heat dome shifts to the southeast. Millions more facing triple-digit real field temps with little relief overnight. Us tracking the extended holiday travel week weather. 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
12: We have some breaking news as we welcome you back. They'll go with the flow. Striker Florian Balogun will be available to play for the U.S. men's national team's round of 16 World Cup match against Belgium. You heard that right. You'll remember the 25-year-old striker, arguably the best player for the Stars and Stripes, received a red card when playing against Bosnia and Herzegovina for a foul on a defender. That red card also carried a one-game suspension under FIFA rules, which meant he was going to sit out tomorrow's match. Well, that ban has been suspended and replaced with a one-year probationary period. So the U.S. is going to have one of its most impactful players back on the pitch. Do you believe that we can win? I do. All right, now let's get another check of your weekend weather. Meteorologist Leslie Lopez has the forecast. Leslie, it has been a really hot holiday weekend. What can we expect heading into the week?
1: Finally, some relief. So there's some good news. I'm going to show you that coming up here in just a moment. I also want to point out that there are fires still burning, fire danger out towards the west. You can see this is in Utah. This is the Kane County, Utah fire. Now, this is only 30 to 50 acres wide. It's not certainly a huge fire, but if they can get containment, this would feel a lot better considering the heat, the dry weather, the wind. Right now, 0% containment. So we'll keep a very close eye on that fire that is burning. We also have temperatures over in Salt Lake City, 95 on Tuesday, 96 on your Thursday. So we keep the heat going, building a bit on your Wednesday for Grand Junction, Colorado. Las Vegas still staying in 109 territory, getting up to 112 by Thursday. And then Phoenix all the way up to 113, even 116 before that Wednesday, Thursday. It's going to be very, very hot. We're going to see that drought and wildfire conditions continue forward. In fact, the smoke that's billowing in the area is moving out towards Colorado, so they're dealing with very poor air quality. And I mentioned the heat. Well, we did have some record-breaking highs yesterday. Temperatures in Atlantic City, 106 degrees, down through areas of Washington, D.C., 103 degrees. It was incredibly hot on the 4th of July, certainly affecting plans there. Richmond, Virginia, 100 degrees ties the record. As we move forward, I did mention that there might be some relief in sight. I think you're going to like some of these temperatures, especially if you've been in these areas dealing with the heat for the last several days. We have heat advisories that are still staying at 104, 107 Wilmington. The Atlantic down through the south still hangs on to the heat. But again, we are on our way to relief, dropping our temperatures down to the 80s in Boston, 70s on Monday, 60s on your Tuesday. Heading into New York, it's going to be 82 degrees, 75 by Monday, 75 on that Tuesday that's ahead. And look at D.C., one of the hottest places. And 90s on Monday, rather on Sunday, then Monday, Tuesday, it's the 80s. So I think that's a really nice sight to see, especially with how hot it has been the last several days. Andrew,
12: it's been some whiplash of
1: beautiful
12: that weather.
1: Now, yeah,
12: now
1: I'll
12: beautiful.
1: Be gone next week, of course.
12: Oh, perfect.
1: Enjoying the beautiful
12: that's
1: weather.
12: That's the best time to leave. All right, Leslie Lopez, thank you. Two people are dead in separate drowning incidents due to rip currents in Daytona Beach, Florida. First responders were seen searching for a 17-year-old Orlando boy who had gone missing after getting caught in the deadly riptide and later recovered a body where the swimmer had been reported missing. It's still unclear if it's the same person. The Volusia County Sheriff's Office said lifeguards had to rescue nearly 200 people from the water on Friday alone. Millions of people are heading to the beach this holiday weekend looking for some relief from all that heat, but shark sightings and rip currents are serving as a stark reminder that a day at the shore can turn dangerous in an instant.
2: With millions of Americans flocking to the beach this holiday weekend, a deadly reminder of just how quickly conditions can turn. In Daytona Beach, Florida, authorities recovering the body of 17-year-old Amarian Anthony after he went missing in the water. Authorities launching an extensive search using helicopters, drones, boats, and dozens of lifeguards. Investigators say Anthony and a friend were caught in a powerful rip current Friday evening. A lifeguard saw the pair struggling in the water before they disappeared. The friend was rescued, but Anthony never made it back to shore. His death coming just hours after a separate drowning claimed the life of a 60-year-old man at the same beach.
3: Rip tides are terrible. We don't want people when the lifeguards are off duty. Please don't go out there.
2: On Friday alone, lifeguards in Volusia County say they rescued nearly 200 people from the water. While farther north, a different danger in the water.
4: Someone came up to the lifeguard and said, shark.
2: At New York's Jones Beach, a swimmer was bitten by a shark, forcing officials to temporarily clear the beach. This image appears to show the victim being carried away by lifeguards and later rushed to the hospital. Just miles away, fishermen reeling in this large shark caught in the surf at Gilgo Beach. Scientists say fish migration patterns may cause some sharks to swim closer to shore.
16: Schools of fish that move closer to shore are going to draw the attention of sharks. Sometimes those schools of fish will overlap with human beings, and that could lead to a shark bite.
12: Marine experts stress rip currents remain the far greater threat, urging swimmers to stay near lifeguards, heed beach warning flags, and if caught in a rip current, swim parallel to shore until you're free of the current rather than try to fight it. And beachgoers could soon get emergency alerts on their phone when a shark attack happens nearby. It's part of a new federal law known as Lulu's Law. This morning, Stephanie Ramos spoke with Lulu Gribben, a teen who survived a shark attack and inspired the legislation. Here's part of their conversation.
19: Lulu, so wonderful to have you. Thank you so much for joining us. You were just 15 years old when you survived that shark attack in 2024. How are you doing today?
5: Well, I'm 17 years old now, so it's been 2 years since the accident, and I really loved how to play adaptive sports such as golf. I do a lot of public speaking, and I just passed Lewis Law federally, which is a really big deal, and I even started my own foundation. So I would say I'm having a great recovery process.
19: You really are, and that is a really big deal, starting this foundation and inspiring others. Walk us through that day. Do you remember what happened that day when you were attacked?
5: I remember it pretty vividly. I was swimming in the ocean about waist deep in water with a bunch of my best friends when all of a sudden my best friend screamed shark. So we all just started swimming for our lives. But in my head, I thought that we all needed to calm down. So I yelled, stay calm. But I was the only one who stayed calm, which ended in me getting attacked by the shark. And I lost my left hand and my right leg. And I remember just being pulled onto the shore, feeling the paramedics do all the tourniquets. And it was truly all many, many angels on the beach. And all the people were just heroes that day. And I was transferred to the hospital. And then my recovery process started there. And I was transferred to another hospital in Charlotte and spent 3 months in inpatient rehab, just relearning really basic everyday things like walking, brushing my teeth, putting my hair up. And I eventually walked out of the hospital. And now I am here where I have been recovering for 2 years. And I'm just excited to be here and just grateful to be alive.
19: Absolutely. And so are we. You weren't the only person that was attacked by a shark that day. And you've said that had you known ahead of time, you wouldn't have gone into the water. And talk to us about Lulu's Law. This is what led to the law. Is that right?
5: Yes, ma'am. So 90 minutes before me, only 3 miles down the coast, there was another shark attack. And if I had known that, there would be no way I was in the water. So that definitely led to Lulu's Law. It's a common sense legislature where it says if there has been a shark attack in a certain radius, it will send an alert to your phone to allow the beachgoers to know that a shark attack has occurred nearby. And so that will help the beaches be safe. It will allow the lifeguards to know if there has been a shark attack and how to get their hands involved and for the waters to be safe. And so I'm really excited about this law and to be able to now implement it across the whole country.
12: Our thanks to Lulu Gribben and Stephanie Ramos for that interview. 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
12: Welcome back. Landing a job interview is exciting, but can also bring a whole lot of nerves. And if you've ever battled with imposter syndrome, overthink every answer, or wonder how to make a great first impression, you are definitely not alone. Joining me now for more is world's first sovereignty coach and founder of Soul Space, Camilla Greenberg. Camilla, so many people walk into an interview thinking, I'm not qualified enough. Is imposter syndrome more common than we realize?
20: Absolutely. And in fact, it's actually a really good sign, because what it means is that you are stepping into a version of yourself that you've never been before. And thank goodness, because it means that you're growing.
12: What's one thing people can do to sort of quiet that inner critic before the interview begins? We all say we're our worst critic, right?
20: Yes, absolutely. Well, first of all, using the breath, slowing down the breath can calm you and ground you, but also knowing that, first of all, you have something to add. You have a skill, you have value that this person, this employer, this business wants and needs. And another thing I want to say in regard to the self-doubt and the anxiety that interviews can bring up is that it's really not determining your inherent value and worth. It's really just, are you a match for the job? And when we make it mean something about us, it can really add to those nerves.
12: First impressions really matter. So what are some body language mistakes people make without even realizing it? And what changes can they make to help, you know, sort of impact and help them across as more confident, come across more confidently?
20: Yeah, that's really important, especially because of our mirror neurons, right? And so people really feel what we're feeling. And so a couple very simple things that you can do with your body, not only to shift your brain chemistry, but to give off that confidence, is shoulders back, really lengthen your spine, lift your head up, and don't be scared to make eye contact. People want to hire those that they trust, and eye contact is a really great way for them to feel invited into getting to know you.
12: And Camilla, what's your advice for staying authentic while managing those nerves without the added pressure, you know, to sort of try to be perfect?
20: Well, listen, you got the interview because of your resume. So you already know that you have the qualifications. So remembering that, again, this isn't them judging you as a person. This is about whether or not it's a right fit. And if it's not a right fit for them, it's probably not a right fit for you. So showing up authentically is actually the most effective thing you can do for a job interview.
12: So everything goes great in the interview, but what about following up after the interview? What approach do you think works best there?
20: Well, if we look at the numbers, it can take hundreds of applications before getting an interview, and it can take many, many interviews before you land a job. So I believe that staying true to yourself and really staying in your confidence and your sovereignty is key. And what I mean by that is following up appropriately, of course, but never from a space of, oh my gosh, did they reject me as a person? Very simply, is this happening or is it not? And keeping the hurt or any sort of rejection that we might be feeling out of our follow-ups.
12: And what if you don't get the job? How do you keep that confidence up?
20: Again, remembering that this is not about you. So sometimes we make this mean something about us. So I would reframe the story. So oftentimes we're telling a story of, I didn't get hired because A, B, and C, but instead recognizing that every single interview is getting you closer to your yes. And every interview, just like a date is getting you closer and closer to your dream relationship, every interview you're learning something about how you want to show up, about how qualified you are, and remembering again that you have something to offer someone, so it's only a matter of time.
12: Great advice. Confidence is key. Camilla Greenberg, thank you so much.
20: Thank you.
12: Taylor Swift is officially in her newlywed era. We're learning new details about her star-studded wedding to Travis Kelce at Madison Square Garden. Details are trickling out about the wedding party, the guest list, and of course, the lavish ceremony. ABC's Will Gans is following it all.
0: The night literally sparkling for a wedding celebration that couldn't possibly be more endgame. After the storm, something was born on the 4th of July. Taylor Swift and Travis Kelce's July 3rd wedding reception stretching into the early morning hours of Independence Day.
8: It really was intimate, wasn't it, guys?
9: And it was just so beautiful. Yeah, and it's hard to imagine that a place that big and a wedding with such stars could feel so personal.
0: Our Robin, George, and Michael spilling the Swift tea after attending the wedding of the decade.
8: It was like any wedding that you would attend.
10: It was their dream wedding, and it really was amazing. Congratulations to both of them.
9: Congratulations.
8: Oh, and their vows. All right. They wrote their own vows.
9: Little books.
8: Yeah.
0: And Maren Morris sharing the handkerchiefs given to each guest, which include a lyric from one of Travis's favorite songs. So it's gonna be forever. As for the ceremony, Travis and Taylor's brother serving as best man and man of honor. And Taylor's something blue? The Empire State Building going full opalite for the occasion. And they're calling it the Billy Madison Square Garden.
13: Oh, back to school.
0: thanks to Adam Sandler officiating and performing a song during the ceremony, after he worked with Travis in Happy Gilmore 2.
13: Sorry you had to hear that, Mr. Gilmore.
0: And it was certainly a star-studded affair, from Nelly and Ashanti to Selena Gomez and Benny Blanco, J-Lo and the Chicks.
14: Have there ever been this many celebrities from all corners of the universe under one roof? I don't think so. Even comparing it to the Met Gala or the Oscars, you don't have Paul McCartney, Tom Brady, the head of Disney, all under one roof.
0: Taylor told us last year it would be big.
15: The only stressful weddings are the ones where you have a small amount and people are on the bubble. I'm not going to do that.
0: But despite that guest list, details are still slow to trickle out, but maybe fans will get more soon.
14: Taylor has always worn her heart on her sleeve. Travis lives out loud. And I think at the end of the day, they will want to bring fans with them inside for a peek at their nuptials.
12: Our thanks to Will Gans. Stevie Nicks, Tim McGraw, and Paul McCartney performed. And during the reception, guests could play carnival-style games to win tickets for big prizes. There was even a claw machine to win smaller high-end swag. I'm Andrew Dimber. Thanks for streaming with us. The news never stops. You can find us anywhere you stream live news. And if you're on the go, we're on the ABC News app and abcnews.com as well. More news up next.
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45: It's closing time for Hulu's critically acclaimed series, The Bear.
46: I'm not giving up. We're going to keep operating.
45: The show's fifth and final season out now, taking place over one consequential day. We sat down with stars Jeremy Allen White, Ayo Edebiri, and Evan Moss Bachrach as they say goodbye to their Emmy Award-winning roles.
47: Thank you all, first of all, for the time and the conversation. How are you feeling that you're finally at the end of The Bear, season five?
48: About this, I think. A lot of introspective nodding.
49: Collective inhale.
48: Uh-huh. Yeah.
50: Yeah, it feels... I'm in a bit of denial, I guess, probably on some level about it still.
47: Without any spoilers, how would you all describe season five?
49: I mean, collective is a word that comes to mind. It's you know, over the seasons of the show, we've sort of followed people down their different currents and different pathways, internal, external, explored lives, and now this is very much a return to the nucleus of the restaurant and the team, and it's this one day, almost like a sports movie, almost in a way.
48: Mm-hmm.
49: Trying to push this big boulder up the hill in the face of adversity. It's real,
0: ABC News, I'm Mike Dubosky. Extreme weather putting a damper on some of this weekend's 4th of July celebrations. ABC's Morgan Norwood has more.
1: Nationwide, 140 million were under heat alerts, stretching from the Midwest to the East Coast, setting record highs in more than a dozen cities. Philadelphia, the birthplace of the nation, hitting 101 degrees. And if you're wondering, back on July 4th, 1776, Thomas Jefferson recorded a high temperature of just 76 degrees.
0: In New Jersey, temperatures are suspected to have caused at least 19 deaths. Meanwhile, in California, one person was killed in a fireworks explosion, authorities say. Two other people sustained serious injuries. Tomorrow, a five-day hearing will begin for Tyler Robinson, the man accused of shooting conservative activist Charlie Kirk. A state judge is slated to decide if there's enough evidence for the case to proceed to trial and whether Robinson could face the death penalty. This is ABC News.
50: And I think, like, the consistency and continuity, like, I've been so lucky. I was on Shameless for so long.

0: restaurants. I think food is one of the great connecting points for all of us. But also, the show came out like around after COVID, mm-hmm. you know, and Evan actually said this in an interview. I think about it a lot, but I think lockdown made us all think about our work lives, what work means to our lives, and that when you work somewhere, especially if you've worked there for a long time, I mean, this really is, you have like a second family. One of the things that the show does explore really well is that feeling, and that feeling of like your second family, your found family, and the impact that you can have on each other's lives.
1: The show could take place in a lot of different work environments, but what the show is about to me is like the pursuit of, yeah, like passion and the people and resilience and grief and the environment of a kitchen is like so exciting, and I think there's a great like curiosity and intrigue about that environment, but at its core, the show is really about these people like finding their purpose, and that's like so universally understood.
2: No, I'm being real positive. I'm just trying
3: to be bizarre, but hey, what are you trying?
2: I'm trying to be helpful and do a good job.
3: I'm sorry, I misread that.
2: Sorry,
3: I'm sorry, I didn't. Thank you.
2: Too much?
3: I just. Like,
2: I'm overcompensating. Yeah.
3: 5 to 15% less.
2: Yeah. Okay. Yeah.
3: The intention is really nice.
4: And you mentioned your found family. I think that many people, it's a question sometimes in some families where it's, how do you love someone who's not always so lovable? Mm. What did you all learn about that in your characters?
0: One of Sydney's journeys is realizing that, especially when we meet her in season one, she's not very good at talking to people or communicating, but that she has not only that capacity, but to foster the growth of others. I think there's something very beautiful to me about that, and that I think that starts with being able to love yourself. Like, that reflects back in a really beautiful way. When you're able to find that love and that care for other people, there's something that nourishes yourself.
5: When we find this restaurant in the beginning of season one, it's filled with people that are not really communicating. You know, Carmi's a horrible communicator. Sydney has a very vivid, like, internal life, but she's not great at communicating. Richie says everything he's feeling. He's not a very good listener. Tina pretends like she doesn't even speak English, you know. And I think that over the course, one of the main themes is people learning how to be together and how to actually stop and listen and talk to each other. And that's such a valuable lesson that we all need to learn and develop. And it's not something that necessarily that we're all good at or that we're encouraged to be good at. So that is a very universal struggle.
6: Doing something where you have to think about other people and other things, that would be good for you. You should turn right. Yeah, I don't know what that means. Just be a team player. You know, be a human being. Ask somebody how they're doing. Tell them they're nice. I don't know.
7: That makes sense.
6: How are you doing? Me?
7: Yeah.
6: I'm struggling. Thank you for asking.
4: Richie has such a celebrated character arc. What do you think it is that people responded so emotionally to someone who's really simply finding his purpose?
5: Yeah. I think a lot of times in drama, you meet a character and they're sort of in their everyday routine, and then a dramatic event, and that takes them sort of into darkness oftentimes, and then they struggle and they come out of it or they don't. That's like a familiar kind of story arc that we have. With Richie, it was more improv. We find him in a really tough time, and where he's lost and he's unmoored and he's deeply in grief. The world around him has changed. He doesn't feel at home in his world, really, as a city anymore. And through the course of the series, he finds his purpose, and he celebrates with the same kind of full-throated, exuberant enthusiasm that he yells at people and that he admonishes people. And I think when someone's been down, and they get some light, it's

0: it's beautiful to celebrate and to go on a ride out of a tunnel and into the light with somebody.
1: And Io, Sydney, when we first meet her, obviously she's rather guarded. Ultimately, we see the walls start coming down, especially in last season. In season 5, describe kind of the emotional arc that we're going to see with Sydney.
2: The emotional arc? Oh, wow. I think that it's one that's like a continuation of that opening, but that because of the environment, because of the people in there, it leads to some, I don't know, very funny and very tense in the nature of our show, highs and lows throughout this one day, this one very combustion, all of it.
3: Who canceled the Wagyu?
4: I did.
3: Why?
4: Because it cost $4,000.
3: You couldn't have told me?
4: Maybe I could have, but
3: day
4: darling, $4,000 for some hamburger?
2: She gets to a place where it's like she has to let herself have confidence and pride, which I think is like hard for her to do.
1: Any favorite Chicago foods? Are you guys deep dish fans? The dressed up hot dog?
2: I like a Italian fiesta. I like a real crispy.
5: It's like very cracker thin,
2: yes,
5: almost.
0: And they cut it up like in little squares, so like at a kid's birthday party, so you don't really know how much pizza you've actually eaten. That's
2: yeah.
0: really a considerate thing for them.
5: They have an Italian beef one at Vito next. That's like great. It's like Giardiniera, and like
2: one.
5: You know, it's like really.
1: Oh,
5: really,
1: you all
5: really
1: enjoy
5: great.
1: It. You went to town in Chicago.
2: No, we do
5: sure.
2: like to eat.
1: Speaking of that. Were you all big in the kitchen prior to the show? Were you chefing it up at home?
5: I think Evan was really the only one out of the three of us that was like came into this thing with some skills and
0: I'm like, you know, I've been a dad for a long time in this one, so I've got a lot of breakfasts and dinners like under my belt. And my character doesn't really, you know, I mean, Richie looks at a frying pan, he might as well be looking at a quantum physics textbook. He just doesn't, you know, he sees it, acknowledges that it's there, but can't wrap his mind around it. These guys put in some time, and they got really good.
1: Is it something you think you'll continue doing, cooking?
5: I think there's, like, certain things I've gotten good at. There's a couple dishes I've gotten good at, but, like, simple stuff. Like, I love to, like, you know, make an omelet for my kids, and I can make, like, an au poivre, and I can do, like a short rib, and, you know, there's, like, a couple things. But, no, I don't think I'll ever be as hungry to get better as I was like in the preparation for season 1 and season 2,
0: you know,
5: unless something like hits me. Yeah,
2: chocolate,
5: I don't know.
2: In the hotel room.
5: Yeah.
2: I'd be like, Jeremy, where you at?
5: I was like, just chopping away.
2: Just chopping.
5: Yeah.
1: When you all go to a restaurant now, do you have a different appreciation?
5: Yeah, for sure. I mean, I think I was always like an industry I knew that was like difficult, but in really understanding the workings and also understanding that like if you're in like a really great restaurant, you know, and you're a customer, you're a guest, then, you know, no matter how like chaotic, no matter what's going on back there, you'll never see any of that. You'll never see any of the sweat. You'll never see like there is like performance in it. And I think that was something that I never really fully grasped until kind of like preparing for this thing.
2: That connection is like very cool to me also, that I think I never thought about it in the way that, I mean, like all of us, but really like what happens when you turn your passion or your dream into like a vocation,
5: mm-hmm.
2: you know, what does that do to your relationship to the work and your relationship to, you know, like reality and capitalism and just trying to exist in a society where you have to pay bills and, you know, make ends meet.
1: And lastly, you all mentioned a few times now that this season 5 is all over one night. When you first read the scripts, were you thinking, how will we sustain an entire season with one night?
2: I mean, yeah, I think it's like you asked that a little bit, but it's like That's a good sign, because it means
5: easier.
2: That, you know, that means that there's questions, that there's juice there, and that there's things to answer and try to work toward.
5: And I think it's also, like, really nice to have that kind of, like, there's, like, a gift of, like, real continuity, like, emotional and otherwise, when you're, like, oh, this is almost in real time that all this stuff is happening, so it's really easy to, like, follow. There are some seasons where we were, like, block shooting, like, episodes, and seasons were mixing, and this was and it was, like, there was, like, great effort taken, I think, for us to just make sure that we were on the right kind of like path and in the right place, and with this one that was very like easy and understood.
0: And it's a big day, a lot happens.
1: A lot happens. More with the cast of The Bear when we come back.
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14: They say a chef is only as good as their supporting staff. And that's especially true in the Bear.
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16: Without giving away any spoilers, how would you describe season 5?
17: Wet.
16: That's an interesting adjective.
17: Everything's either going to be okay.
18: No, stop! It stops sucking!
16: Or not.
19: There's rain. It's wet. Everyone's getting. I'm wet. I stayed wet. I was wet a lot.
16: How about for you, Lionel?
20: It's last push, last expression is just like, I don't know. All the thoughts that come to me are just sentimental, and I feel like, yeah, that's what you're going to feel watching it all through and through. It's a great story that like ties these characters up in a cool way, but yeah, it's, I think sentimental in a way.
16: And for your character, he's starting to get a lot of accolades for his cooking. The restaurant's future is still uncertain. What kind of character arc will we see in season 5?
20: I think Marcus has been on this journey of this culinary explosion that came to a head last season, like you said, when he won this award. And there's always been external forces that kind of come in play with that, whether it's like the earlier, it's like managing time in the restaurant with his passion, and then the few seasons after that is just the grief that comes with his mom. So I think we see him balance an external force with what's going on inside, his own personal one, as well as the obvious big one that Maddie described as wet.
16: So, Maddie, you were the only real chef when the show started.
21: Yeah.
16: What did you think about the progress that your co-stars made with their skills in the kitchen?
21: They made my job easy. You know, every season everyone just got more dialed. They cared a lot. They put in the work, and it was really nice. Like it wasn't anything. You know, like they really cared and they did it. And it was just every season they just got better and better and more comfortable. That's the thing too. I think with doing something like holding knives, just looking natural, it is one of those things. Like 5 years of like hanging out and doing it, and it's just like they got good. You know.
16: Do you have a different appreciation now when you go to a restaurant for what goes into it?
20: 100%. I think The biggest thing now to me is the empathy for how all restaurants, no matter how good, bad, successful, or unsuccessful they are, they're, all their heads are just below water, and they're just fighting to stay alive. So you have empathy in that way, and then you just consider everyone as a human in a specific way.
16: Chicago obviously has a big role in the show as well.
21: Yeah.
16: Any favorite memory from your time in Chicago?
21: Just being in Chicago. I think it is one of those things where I've never spent that much time anywhere. I don't spend that much time home, you know? So it is like a thing where over the last 5 years, being in Chicago, I think also like being in O'Hare during Christmas time always reminds me of Home Alone, you know, like when they're running through yes. O'Hare and stuff.
0: Hold the plate.
15: Did we miss the flag?
0: No, you just made it.
15: Yeah!
21: I feel like I'm going home when I go to Chicago. Ooh. It is like a thing that feels very natural and very good, and it makes me feel happy. Like, I love Chicago.
20: Yeah, I feel like that's the cool thing. It's just like, I feel like I resume this life that I put on pause when I go back to Chicago. Mm-hmm. So there's like Kimiko, or just like the ramen spots, or like I love wings, so like finding like all the spots that I go to, just returning to those places and being like, I'm a local, this is my life, this is who I've always been. Mm.
16: It has been long debated ever since the show started, is this a comedy or a drama? What do you say now that season 5 is out there? What's the final word?
21: I think it's the bear. I think the bear is the bear. That whole drama is the drama of the comedy or a drama is because of like the awards. I think there's a lot of funny moments. Life is funny, even through some of the pain. We got to laugh through it. Is it a stand-up comedy? No. But, you know, people throw around dramedy. People throw around a lot of different things. I also think we're living in a time where labeling things is kind of lame, to be honest, as well. So I think we're the bear, and we made a beautiful TV show.
16: But people are still seeing this not just as a restaurant show. What do you think it is about food that lends itself to being able to bring people together and have these kinds of tough conversations in a almost a metaphoric way?
20: I think everyone, for the most part, has a relationship to food in some one way or another. It's like you start, like when you're a child, you're eating with your parents at the dinner table, whether it's the dinner table or the restaurant, you start, that's the foundation of everything. So I think that it makes sense where everyone, it is, the point of it is connection. And I think it also ties to when you start to get into the other side of it, where it's about your creative expression into this thing.
16: You're gonna keep cooking, you're gonna be acting, what's happening for Maddie?
21: Yeah, I'm going to be cooking. Yo, restaurants are my love. Restaurants are everything to me, you know, like they are. And as this opportunity, food has given me every opportunity in my life. Mm. And now it's given me the bear. And I've got, you know, well, I've known Lionel for a long, long. We met at my restaurant, you know, like 2013,
20: yeah.
21: Like long time ago, you know. And it is one of those things where restaurants have given me everything, and they'll always be there. You can always feed somebody. And
16: you just happened to come as a customer?
20: It was it was a friend of ours. I was with Odd Future on tour, and I forget what city we're in. And our friend, he was a tour manager, Brick. He was just like, "Oh, we got to go to my homie's restaurant, or whatever." And then, so we just kind of went and popped over and just hung out with him, and it was like, this dude's cool. We like him.
21: Yeah,
20: it's just simple.
21: It was a long time ago.
20: Mm-hmm.
16: With that experience that you've had, extensive experience in kitchens, how close does the bear get to the real life thing?
21: I think close. I do think close. I think there's. I've had good chefs, I've had bad chefs, I've had mean chefs, I've had kind chefs. I've learned what not to do a lot. And I think it does get very close. I've worked with people like Liza. I've worked people with like Sydney. I've worked with people like Marcus. You know, it is this thing that Carmi's path was like he wanted to go be the best. And for some reason, there's jerks out there that want you to learn how to execute under fear, under shame, under all those things, and it's really upsetting, you know? But we want to show that as well, where we want to show people, like Lionel and Marcus are trying to learn how to do this, and he's being shown with love. I always say it's like very close to like theater. We got to show up. We're live. We prepped all day. We're working. We're walking outside. We're going to go on that stage. Us, this group, we're going to go out there and we're going to do it together. There's nowhere to hide. You're on stage. You're performing. Restaurants are very similar to that, where it's just like there aren't takes. You know, it's we're ready for service and here we go. To get there, what do we have to do every day? We got to help each other.
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33: It feels like home.

0: one day I caught him at Frisbee practice, like sitting in the stands by himself, watching us. And it was a women's Frisbee team. And then every week at practice, I would see him either up walking on the track or sitting in the stands. But he never approached me, never talked to me. But at that point, I was like, I just want to graduate. I just want to get through and do the things I'm going to do next. I felt like it was just something I could deal with on my own.
1: Sam initially seems hesitant to accept the situation for what it is. It seems like she's in danger, and it's frustrating to watch her downplay that. This isn't a normal situation. This isn't a coincidence. Like, this is a hazard.
0: I'm very excited to graduate. My mom and my grandma were there, so that was special. I wanted to take a little time off before I did graduate school. So I returned back to Elk Rapids in northern Michigan. The Christopher chapter is behind me. Kind of nice to just catch up with Pat and Robin and some of our other friends.
1: I met Samantha on the soccer team. She was a senior when I was a freshman in high school. It doesn't matter your age or your lifestyle, Sam will give everybody a chance. We lived in this apartment right downtown, across from the local pub, above the Chinese restaurant. Our door was always unlocked, and it was fun. It was cute.
0: Christopher messaged me a few times, like, you know, wanting to come up to Elk Rapids or meet with me. And when I show Carissa, you know, we just kind of laugh and just kind of brush the messages off. He became a running joke, just being this guy who doesn't get it and, you know, get a life.
1: There wasn't room for a villain. It didn't fit in the plot of this story I had written about our situation in paradise.
0: I wanted to take a year or so off and kind of explore my faith a bit more. There was a ministry internship that really caught my eye, and I applied and was accepted. It was located in Kansas City. I was very excited.
2: Well, I've known Sam about 25 years. My youngest daughter is her same age, so they were in school together. You know, Sam doesn't have an active dad in her life. And so I did a lot of the dad stuff, you know, provided rides, tried to be as supportive as I could.
0: 2 days before I left to go to Kansas City, Craig and I are running errands together. We had noticed there was a red motorcycle following us. My heart just sank. I knew it was him. How did he find us? Like, I'm not even in my own car. How did he know where we were?
2: So I pull into the high school parking lot. He gets off his motorcycle. I'm going to go confront him. Sam says, nope, I'll do it.
0: I get out of the car and I say, Christopher, what are you doing here? Like, why are you in my town? He's like, well, I applied for the same internship you did, and I was accepted. Do you think you could give me a ride out there? I am just stunned and deflated. Like, the thing I had been looking so forward to for so long feels like it's ruined. I tell Craig what Christopher says. Craig says, this is a problem.
2: I'm a solver, so it's like, all right, we're going to stop this. Sam's over at our house. We're sitting down at the table, talking about what happened during the day.
0: Craig's son comes home and says, "Sam, there was somebody looking for you." And I said, "Who was it?" And he's like, "Well, I didn't recognize him. Was he like bald and short and redheaded?"
2: Sam shows my son, Josh, a picture of Christopher, and Josh realizes he's seen him coming out of Sam's apartment. And that's really when it starts to get even more serious.
1: I realized the gravity of how terrifying that was, that he was literally coming out of our apartment.
0: I felt like actually scared and threatened that he would drive 2 hours and find where I lived.
1: This man is not just, like, obsessed with you. He's dangerous.
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0: Brighten your morning.
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6: Craig says, I think we need to consider a restraining order or a personal protection order, a PPO. I was like, oh my gosh, like a PPO, a restraining order, like Christopher? Like, it just felt so surreal.
7: So we urge her, sit down right now and write down all the things he's done and all the places he's showed up. It's now not just a school issue. It's an all-year-round issue.
6: I thought through the past 2 or 3 years and wrote down the list of interactions with Christopher. I met Christopher in 2011. He had joined the same Christian group. I want to be welcoming and kind, so I saw him at different events the group was doing. He friended me on Facebook one day. At first, I think he's just lonely. For some reason, finds me an approachable person to talk to. And then at some point, it kind of changes. He's asking me out on a date, if I'm free between classes, have some time for lunch. And so I'm just kind of saying no and letting him down easy and thinking he must get the message. But he doesn't get it.

0: before my birthday, he approaches me. He says, "Hey, I know your birthday's coming up. I was wondering, would you want to go see a Red Wings game? I got us tickets." I am just kind of speechless in a bad way. I tell him I'm not interested in going to a Red Wings game with you. It's not like there's anything wrong with you, Christopher. I just don't have any romantic interest in you. He puts a few red roses under my windshield wiper. More flowers, like, at my doorstep with a weird love note. I said, "I think you need to kind of back off and to leave me alone." But he won't stop. He was following me to my work, following me to my internship there at Frisbee practice. It was the first time I had really laid out each interaction with him in such a way that once they're put all together, I'm like, this guy's stalking me.
1: I received Samantha's petition requesting a personal protection order against Christopher. I have 24 hours in which to review it and decide whether it should be granted or deny it. I've never seen a stalking case as severe as this. He was obsessed. If you looked up stalker in a dictionary, there'd be a picture of Christopher. So I granted the personal protection order for 6 years. At the time, this was the longest personal protection order I'd ever issued.
2: I get a hold of the director of the prayer ministry in Kansas City and explain to him, "Hey, there's a restraining order on Christopher. Can you take care of it?" He calls him and says, "We're revoking this. You can't come out here."
0: It was a relief. It was over. And I could just pack my car and drive off into the sunset.
3: After the PPO is granted, life goes back to normal, and it's like he never existed.
0: I went to graduate school, and I trained as a private practice therapist. I had friends that were, like, interested in what I was doing. So I write this blog, and there's a woman named Sarah Mott that comments. And she just said, "Well, I just stumbled across your blog." And I was like, "Oh, this is kind of cool."
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0: And the day ahead.
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0: There's a hole in the ceiling. 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
7: Hey, George, how are you?
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9: Good morning, America!
11: Yeah!
12: I moved back to Michigan because I missed home. A lot had changed. My mom and my grandma passed away. It was really tough for me. I think it shook a lot of kind of my identity. I buy a house and I dug into painting and house projects. I joined this, like, adult recreational soccer league.
14: This league is a true social gathering. Sam's good. She's a skilled player. She's very confident with the ball and knows what she's doing.
12: I'm arriving to one of my soccer games, and I see Christopher. I just stopped dead in my tracks. It looks like he's lost a lot of weight. Like, what is he even doing here? I was kind of shaken up the whole game just seeing him again. He didn't acknowledge me or speak to me. Like, what?
15: ABC News, I'm Mike Dabusky. Extreme temperatures in New Jersey may have led to 19 deaths, state officials now say. Most of the Northeast and Midwest has been battling extreme temperatures this holiday weekend, and right behind all that heat, intense rain. ABC's Evelyn Holmes is in Chicago.
16: Parts of the south suburbs hit hard overnight by flash flooding. In Dalton, it's possible that the basements of some homes have flooded. And in Harvey, several motorists had to be rescued after their cars got stuck in high standing water. The rain may be over, but there are still warnings to be careful. There's still high standing water in some spots and even in some viaducts.
15: Meanwhile, 4th of July celebrations turned deadly in Chino, California yesterday when police say a fireworks explosion killed a woman in her 20s and injured several others. West Virginia's governor now says over two dozen agencies are responding to a massive fire in Parkersburg, burning at a warehouse that stores plastics. No one's been hurt in the blaze. This is ABC News.
14: Christopher didn't scream soccer player. He was kind of awkward with his body, didn't really know how to play, didn't know how to move his legs and feet correctly.

0: I'm playing soccer one day, and he's playing against me, and somebody passes the ball. He's faster than me, and he beats me to the ball.
1: Christopher was overly aggressive with Sam, just running into her, almost to, like, just put a body on her instead of go for the ball. It was not normal behavior.
0: He turns around and looks at me and sticks out his tongue. He's like, ah. And I just am infuriated. Like, I felt like no matter where I played, he was just always in my area. And I just kind of broke down. Like, I subbed out of the game. I feared that I would never be free of him. Carissa comes into Elk Rapids, and she stays at the same apartment we used to live in college.
2: We go up on the roof, we're drinking wine, we're chatting. Neither of us told each other, but we were both scanning the premises. And I happen to glance over next to this alleyway next to my apartment, and I see, guess who?
0: Christopher looked around when he was walking down the street a lot, like he was looking for me.
2: And at that point in me, like, a switch flipped, and I got up, I ran downstairs, and I just screamed. I've never screamed. I said, "Christopher, what are you doing? What are you doing in Elk Rapids?" He said, "Well, I can't go home because I'm drunk." I'm like, "You're not even drunk. Why are you following Sam?" And he said, "I haven't talked to Sam. I haven't said a word to Sam in 8 years. I said, "Then why are you following her?" And he said, "I'm not following you." I said, "Well, you're everywhere, and it's weird. So stop, and if I see you again, I'm going to call the police." I was terrified. I called my family. I called all of Sam's friends. I said, "I'm really concerned about this."
3: The more Sam sees Chris out in public, the more she gets concerned. She is a little more on edge. She's more irritable.
2: People were concerned for Sam at this point. "You have to get another PPO. We will all write reports. There's no way that they can deny this evidence."
0: It's frustrating for me. I had the gut feeling that I did not have enough evidence.
3: We all thought that Christopher was a psychopath.
0: Robin had suggested, you know, "Do you have any protection in your home? Like, do you have a firearm? Like, what's to prevent him from potentially trying to break in your home?" And I said, "Well, like, all my windows and doors are locked. My friend had gotten me a Ring camera. I kept, like, a really sharp hatchet. Like, it was, like, sharp to the touch, like a knife, right under my mattress. I felt better having a weapon. It's an easy access thing if something goes bump in the night."
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42: Sexiest man alive. I get it all the time. My publicist doesn't like when I say this, but you can ask me whatever you want.
43: Aloha, George, Michael, and Robin. Mwah. That's for Robin. Good morning, America. Aloha from Hawaii, and you're welcome.
44: Pat and a friend had come up to stay with me and hang out for the long holiday weekend.
45: We went to a bar. The first conversation we had was with Sam telling us how Chris followed her the other night. And Carissa, classic Carissa, she goes off on this guy. 30 seconds later, who walks in? Chris walks in. we all sink our heads. Holy hell, this guy's tracking her.
44: I see Christopher sitting by himself with his phone out, directly behind me. There's just no way. How is he here also? And I'm scared. And I say, hey, can we leave?
45: I gotta make this stop. As soon as I got next to him, you could almost, like, see him tense up. I remember saying his name. I said, Chris, I know you're following Sam. I know what you're doing. I know you're stalking her. Once we got back from the bar, we knew who he was tracking her.
44: That was the first time we really kind of brainstormed, like, how could Christopher possibly keep showing up at the same places?
45: Like, is he driving by her house?
44: I cleaned out the inside of my car. I looked around by my windshield and, like, my hatch. Like, I'm not a mechanic. I don't know. What does a tracker even look like?
45: We kept digging till our flashlights died and till our shirts were dirty. Unfortunately, I didn't find it.
44: I decided I needed to try to get a PPO and I needed to try to get proof because I didn't think I had enough evidence to really get another restraining order.
1: She felt confident that she didn't have enough evidence for a PPO. When we felt certain that she did, we were all scared and feeling very urgent, like, Sam, we need you to do this.
45: Something has to be done. This guy's a weirdo.
44: I got in touch with Devin, who is an assistant prosecutor, and said, can you help me with a PPO? Christopher had smartened up. He never tried to even talk to me or get in touch with me. So I feel like it's going to be tough to prove. And she's like, I don't know, I think we should try.
2: I would be scared if I was Sam. I didn't want to freak her out, but I wanted her to start taking steps to protect herself.
44: I filled out the paperwork. I actually met Devin at the courthouse and formally filed it.
2: We also attached her previous personal protection order. I wanted it to be shown that there was a 6-year personal protection order, which to me is unheard of for a first time.
44: When I was at the office, I specifically asked the clerk, I said, if Christopher were to come in and inquire if there was any petitions filed against him, would you be able to answer that? And she said, no, that information is confidential. I felt hopeful. There's an assistant prosecutor helping me file this. Like, she must think I've got enough. What's the harm in granting it? On Friday, I checked the mailbox and I opened the letter and it says the petition was denied. Because it appeared myself and Christopher had a complicated relationship. I was very upset. I remember just cranking music in my car and driving out to where I was meeting my friend. I felt so defeated. It felt like a slap in the face.
3: And then what does he do? He goes to Menards, he starts building his bunker. That's when he took action.
2: I was shocked and worried for Sam when the PPO was denied. What you're essentially telling her is you don't believe her.
1: The people that are supposed to protect her have failed her. If Sam is going to get stalked and not get protected, then who will? I think it's definitely a comment on society about how hard women have to fight to be believed, how easy it is to just look the other way. He knew where she lived.
44: I don't know what his intent is. If he wants to hurt me, it's just this ticking time bomb that I couldn't do anything about.

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It was a Friday morning. I heard a noise. 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It sounded like it was just outside my bedroom door. And I could see some sort of shadow that wasn't normally there. And my heart starts racing. My mind shoots to the hatchet I kept under my mattress. In that second, someone storms into my room and jumps on me while I'm in bed. And I begin screaming, hoping that someone would hear me. And I feel his hands around my throat, and he begins to choke me. And it gets tougher to breathe. And I just think, he's gonna kill me. I recognize immediately that it's Christopher. He picks me up. We approach my car. He puts me in the back seat. I'm being kidnapped in my own vehicle. Once we leave my house, the likelihood of me surviving this experience goes down drastically. This really becomes kind of a fight for my life. He stops the car and asks me to lean forward, and he ties a bandana around my eyes so I can't see anymore. But I know the neighborhood, and I begin counting the turns.

0: Christopher gets out of the car and he picks me up again, and we kind of take a couple steps and then we crouch, and I can smell lumber. Then I can hear that I'm like in a more enclosed space. And then we go through another threshold, and then he sets me down on this soft surface and takes off my bandana. I look around and I'm in this tiny 7x7 little room. I see like these soundproof patches on the wall. So no one's going to hear me scream. And I glance over and I see metal rings on the walls. And I just think, oh my God, this is like a horror film. And I say, you want to talk? Let's talk. He says, well, I didn't just bring you here to talk for the day. You're actually going to be here for 2 weeks. He says, I've taken vacation and we're going to spend some time together. And I try to hold back tears. And I say, okay, what are we going to do for 2 weeks, Christopher? He says, well, I have a deck of cards. And I say, well, people are going to know I'm missing. And he says, well, I think I'll keep them occupied. I've planned to take your paddleboard and leave it out at Lake Michigan and let people think maybe you drowned. And that will keep them busy. I maybe have the day before people start to raise eyebrows about where I am. Is he gonna panic? Are things gonna get tense? Is he gonna kill me? I say to him, let's talk. I'm a social worker. I can talk. He asks me specific things like, who was I with when we went camping on this date? What was I doing in Glen Lake 2 Thursdays ago? I answer him truthfully. I think he's testing me because he already seems to know the answer. He reveals with some pride that he has a tracker on my car. He showed me the app on his phone that he used, and, you know, anytime you leave your little neighborhood, it alerts me, and I see where you're going. And he revealed he also had trackers on my roommate's car and my friend's car. I asked him how long he'd been doing that, and he said, maybe a year. Christopher is a psychopath. He is someone that I can't use normal logic with. I decide to ask him more about this space that he has me in. Did you build this? And he says, yes, he built it himself. And he kind of takes pride in building this structure. He tells me, I kind of got this idea for this bunker from watching that show, the TV show You. The show You is about a good-looking young man who becomes obsessed with a woman, and he essentially kidnaps her and keeps her in this glass room, which Christopher says wasn't logistically possible. He had looked into it. This main character is this psychopath. He ends up murdering the woman, and you've related to this person. I need to try to convince him that we can be friends.
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0: GMA. It's an invitation to come together. Brighten your morning.
1: I'm George, how are you?
0: And the day ahead.
2: Afternoon, he pulled a piece of clothing out of this tub and he says, "There's something I've really wanted to give you, and maybe it's kind of silly, but I've kept it all this time." He pulls out this Red Wings jersey, and on the back it has my last name on it. He says, "I actually got this for you when I bought those Red Wing tickets all that time ago." Christopher initially bought those tickets in college for my birthday, and I told him I never wanted to go to a Red Wings hockey game with him. And I said to him, "You know, maybe after all of this, maybe we can go see a Red Wings game sometime."
3: From ABC News, I'm Mike Dubusky. New Jersey officials now say 19 people have died from possible heat-related ailments in recent days as that major heat wave swept across the Northeast and Midwest this holiday weekend. Right behind all that heat is severe rain and flooding already impacting Chicago. Bartlett resident Todd Novello speaking with ABC.
4: "It's very bad rain and a lot of flooding. And it's never been this bad. I've been here 32 years, and it's never been this bad."
3: Overnight, police confirmed one storm-related death there. 4th of July celebrations took a tragic turn in Chino, California last night after a fireworks explosion. KABC's Monica DeAnda has more.
5: "People were injured in this fireworks explosion, including a child. That's according to Chino police. And we're told this all started around 8:30 last night when a large group of people were gathered on D Street for a fireworks display. When those fireworks lit up, the explosion happened. You can hear the fear in their voices there. The moment people took off running after that explosion. Chino police found a car on fire on that street. Debris left scattered all over the front yard and the street there.
3: One person was killed in the incident. New financial disclosures published by the Office of Government Ethics are raising questions about President Trump's investments. The disclosures find the president increased his wealth by at least $2.2 billion in the first year of his second term. Trump says that wealth comes from the stock market, but ABC's Jay O'Brien says the president's sons are now under increased scrutiny.
6: Trump's sons, Eric and Donald Trump Jr., have invested in a flurry of ventures that could also have business before their father's administration, from military drones to Donald Trump Jr.'s investment in a company seeking to sell guns through the mail to mining. Both of Trump's sons have repeatedly disputed their father is involved in any of their business dealings.
3: A White House spokesperson now says neither the president nor his family have any conflicts of interest. 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
3: Shark bites have been on the rise in places like Australia, and now one's been reported in New York. ABC's Andrew Dimbert has details.
9: At New York's Jones Beach,
10: someone came up to the lifeguard and said, "Shark!"
9: A swimmer was bitten by a shark, forcing officials to temporarily clear the beach. Just miles away, fishermen reeling in this large shark caught in the surf at Gilgo Beach.
1: sometimes those schools of fish will overlap with human beings, and that could lead to a shark bite.
9: Scientists say fish migration patterns may cause some sharks to swim closer to shore.
3: Also in New York, a seaplane went down in the city's East River today. Officials say two people on board sustained minor injuries. State officials in Virginia are rolling out new cameras embedded into pedestrian crosswalks and at stop signs. State Senator Angela Graves represents most of Norfolk. She says the cameras will be used to identify whether a driver approaching an intersection is too quickly while a person is in the crosswalk.
11: The footage has to be reviewed and it has to be signed off on by a sworn police officer who is trained in the rules of the road. It enhances the ability of policing.
3: And Team USA's Fullerin Balogun will be allowed to play in tomorrow's World Cup match against Belgium after FIFA announced today it's postponing his punishment for that red card violation he received last week. Mike Dubusky, ABC News.
2: He pulled into the parking lot, and sure enough, there was my car. And I was just so thankful. I survived. I did not picture myself surviving through that day. I need to get to the hospital. But because Christopher's tracking my car, I turned around and drove back home. Someone needs to drive me to the hospital. And Melissa comes to my mind. She's my neighbor, so she's close. She's someone I trust.
12: Sam called me, and her voice was not her usual confident self, I would say. It was kind of emotional, shaken up. She said, "We have to hurry. We have to get out of here right now." And then I was like, "What in the hell is going on?"
2: The drive to the hospital was only 15 minutes, and I go up to the counter, and I said, "I need a rape kit." Through this whole process, my back is to the door, and so I'm glancing over my shoulder, thinking, he's going to burst through this door any minute.
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25: The restaurant is flooded.
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31: 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FX's The Bear, the final season. 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
32: This isn't the Wonderland I grew up with. 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
35: 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We
36: 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Run, wait.
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0: We all know the story of Pompeii, right? What if there's another story to tell here? A story of survival. I'm gonna trace real people through this disaster.
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8: When I received the call, it was 2:30 in the morning, and I was kind of half asleep when I was given the information by the supervisor, but I did question whether or not this was actually valid. I've been working as a police officer for 19 years, and I've seen a lot of things, and sometimes it's not always as it seems, but sometimes it is.
9: Hello.
8: I specialize in sex crimes. And when I first walked in the room and met Sam, before she even said a word, when I looked at her, I could just see the look in her eye. I knew this happened. My first thought is my own daughter. I have a 25-year-old daughter, close in age to Sam, and I have to do everything I can, and it has to be done right.
10: Wait, is it an actual storage unit?
11: It's a storage unit that he spent $5,000 at Menards building. It's got soundproof square, you know, those rigid soundproof square things on the walls on two of the sides.
10: And you said it was the units were V as in Victor?
11: It's at the back of V6 and V7, I'm pretty sure. They're next to each other.
8: Sam was probably the easiest interview I've had. I was just in awe of her. The way she told her story, the details that she gave me were so important.
11: He says he doesn't want to go to jail and he'd rather the police shoot him. So
10: does he have weapons, did he say?
11: He owns rifles and a crossbow.
10: I'm going to make a quick call.
11: Yeah. Go for it.
8: We called in detectives to get information about this guy because we didn't know much. We needed to find Christopher as soon as we could. So we went right to the storage units. We didn't know if he was hiding in the bunker. We didn't know if there were booby traps or anything like that.
12: I don't know what this is. Christopher, if you're inside, let us know. I'm going to have my dog come find you and he will bite you. Call out to us now if you're inside.

0: Thank you. There's like an entrance little thing here and then another room here.
1: There's this box. It's exactly how Sam described it to us. And I'm like, holy, this thing's actually here. I couldn't believe my eyes. When we realized Christopher wasn't there, that's when the evidence collection started.
2: Sandbags. Find all the way to the ceiling there. Sandbags not completely.
3: It's a leak from above.
2: But to the inside, this is the interior.
1: And I could see the soundproof panels that she had described all over the walls.
2: So to give you another view of the inside.
1: He packed insulation in the roof, insulation on all the sides. He really wanted to make sure that nobody knew that they were in there and that nobody could hear Sam if she was screaming.
2: There are three hooks in the wall. So it's 2x6 construction. Now we're shutting the second door, which was the exterior.
4: So as soon as I saw the bunker, I just want to find him. I want to find him, and I want to get him into custody as soon as possible. I knew that Sam was in fear for him being out there, and the longer that he was out there, the more fear she was going to be in for not knowing where he was at.
5: I don't know that my friends or family are safe, or that they would be used to try to get to me, or that he would hurt someone. He's out there and he's capable of murdering, I think.
6: I think if you kidnap somebody and chain them to a wall, you have no boundaries.
7: Even if you think somebody is creepy or crazy, you can't actually fathom that they would build a bunker for somebody in a storage unit.
5: I was convinced if he had gone through all that trouble that there was going to be no end unless he was behind bars.
4: My specialty is cellular analysis. It's not pinpoint to the location, but I can get pretty close to where the cellular device was at. I was able to determine the area where I thought had the highest probability of being able to find Christopher's cell phone. We broke up into separate groups and we began driving. I was driving down Road Street. It was the first road that I had driven down, and out of luck's chance, I looked down an alley and I see the front of a car. Sam had told Detective Mattucci that Christopher drove a black Cadillac CTS. I thought to myself, there's no way that this is going to be this easy. And surveillance detective then called out that the suspect was out of his house and was approaching his car. He was giving us updates. He's now inside of his car. The car is now driving away down the alley.
1: Everybody knew what was at stake. We don't want to put our guys in harm's way, but we also have to protect the community.
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26: Open the door!
27: Open the door!
28: I can't hear him. Can you get him?
27: No.
26: Open the door!
28: Open the door.
26: Hands up! Unlock your door!
28: Don't touch your phone. Just get out of the car.
26: Okay. Down. You're good. He's good.
29: I can find.
30: I can find.
5: The detectives let us know that he's been found and arrested, and it was safe if I wanted to return to my home. And I felt this weight lifted off of me, like, okay, he's not going to hurt my friends and family and me, and I don't know what's going to come next, but they caught him. Like, I did the thing. Like, they arrested him.
1: I was very excited that we had him in custody, but also now I had a job to do because I wanted to verify everything that Sam had told me.
31: Chris?
32: Yeah, Christopher.
31: Christopher, my name's Mike. Hey, Mike. How you doing?
1: He's just staring at me. Not much expression, not much emotion at all.
31: Do you mind switching chairs with me?
4: I was there for not only as a secondary interviewer, but also to keep an eye on Christopher.
31: Do you know why you're here? Do you know why you're under arrest?
32: Just tell me why I'm under arrest.
31: Well, it has to do with Sam. Do you know Sam?
32: Sam, last name.
31: Stites.
1: He was kind of playing dumb with me, wondering why he was there.
31: So yeah, we're here to talk to you about Sam and what happened Friday. Would have been between 7 a.m. and about 9 p.m.
32: Okay.
31: Okay. Were you working that day?
32: No, I get out in the morning.
31: Okay. What were you doing
32: Friday? I'm on vacation. What's happening?
31: Chris, we know you weren't hunting.
32: Not okay. The whole day, but...
31: Okay. What were you doing at 7 a.m.?
32: I was in the woods.
31: Okay. Well, you weren't in the woods at 7. We have video surveillance from your storage units held on Mans Road.
1: He was mad, and I think he was mad at Sam. He believed her that they were going to have this friendship, this relationship.
31: Well, we did do a search warrant at the storage unit. We know what's in there.
0: It looks bad, Christopher. That's what we're saying. Tell us the reason behind it so that there's an explanation behind it.
1: He started to lie to us.
32: It's weird because it's personal.
0: Tell us
32: and what. It's uncomfortable for me.
0: Tell us what was going through your mind. If you weren't going to harm her, what was it for?
32: It's role-playing gone way too far.
1: He claimed this was a planned event where he was supposed to surprise her, but he overdid it, and she didn't like the surprise.
32: Took it further than she wanted to, so...
0: Okay.
1: We wanted him to talk, and the more he said, the more he verified, the better.
0: Have you ever watched that next Foot series, You?
32: Possibly, I don't.
0: Do you think you watched it? Would it be on your Netflix history?
32: I don't have Netflix currently.
0: You don't?
32: I don't even know my TV, so...
4: The way that he snapped his head and looked at me when I asked him, I knew that he had seen it.
0: He's kind of surprised during the start of the role playing.
32: Yeah, that's why I took it too far.
0: Like, when my wife says surprise me, I take her out to dinner and give her flowers. I mean, there's role playing. And then there's breaking into someone's house, kidnapping them, binding and gagging them, putting them in a car, driving them to a storage unit that you have staged with a soundproof room, hooking them to a metal bracket on the wall, making them in a bucket, and then raping them.
32: I didn't rape Sam.
0: But if she was not okay with this, as you said in the beginning, that's rape.
4: Knowing the things that he did to her, I'm looking across the table at him, and I am thinking that he is pure evil.
32: I'm never seeing daylight again.
31: Why do you say that?
32: Because you've already built a case against me, and you're taking everything that she says as truth.
1: He's trying to give us a story to paint Sam in a terrible light, and that she was complicit in everything. I have a lot of experience doing these types of cases, and what I've come to understand over the years, especially with juries, is they expect somebody to act a certain way. If they're being sexually assaulted, they should fight, they should run. And if they don't do that, they're not believed.
0: So I'm going to do a buccal swab on the right side, a buccal swab on the left side.
1: There was a lot more information out there that we had to try to find.

0: at the hospital, Sam mentioned that he removed all the hair from his body so he could avoid detection DNA-wise.
1: He didn't want to leave hair behind, so he tried to chemically remove a bunch of his hair and it had a bad skin reaction.
0: And when he took his pants and his shirt off, you could see chemical burns on his body.
2: I want to put a case together that makes him go to jail for the longest time possible.
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26: David is a young man who could have been a superstar. And Celeste was a child who could have done anything.
27: Celeste is 13. David is 18.
26: This is a tinderbox about to explode.
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29: 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He actually may have some answers. 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
30: One of my first phone calls was to Noelle Mogenberg. She's the head prosecuting attorney in Grand Traverse County.
31: I got a call from Detective Matucci, and we've worked together for a long time, so I was kind of like, okay, what's really up? That's a good one, but what's going on? What do you need? And no, I'm serious. And in my mind at that point, I'm formulating, okay, what is this going to look like when we go to court? I had just hoped that a jury would believe Sam. And she was extremely believable and had this long history of telling him no.
32: This is a prepaid call from
33: Christopher Thomas.
34: They don't know how much to say, not to say. I know you as a loving, caring, kind person.
33: Yes, I am.
34: And I don't know if something snapped inside you.
33: No, nothing snapped inside me. Everything that happened on that day was loving, kind, and caring. I did not hurt anybody.
35: We had been in touch with the prosecutor's office, and Christopher was set to be arraigned, and so Robin and I streamed the arraignment. There on my TV screen in my living room, seeing him in that orange jumpsuit and hearing my name and hearing the actual crimes he was charged with. You know, there were very heavy words.
31: I charged Christopher Thomas with kidnapping, home invasion first, torture, aggravated stalking, and four counts of criminal sexual conduct first degree.
36: He stalked a victim in this case for over a decade.
35: Christopher pleads not guilty to all of the charges, and I'm...
37: ABC News, I'm Mike Dubosky. It was a treacherous holiday weekend for much of the country, with triple-digit temperatures linked to 19 deaths in New Jersey and power outages elsewhere. Meanwhile, the growing threat now is severe rain and flooding. Ameth Shenoy lives in Naperville, Illinois.
38: It was kind of scary because it was pouring a lot, and the water was almost up till the height of the tire.
37: One person is dead after a fireworks explosion last night in Chino, California. Gabriel Gilmore was visiting his mother when he felt the explosion.
0: Out of nowhere, the floor shook. There was a humongous explosion. The explosion was so loud, it's what I would assume a gas line in a house blew up.
37: Detectives have now taken 28-year-old Darian Traden James Jr. in on suspicion of involuntary manslaughter. And the death toll from last month's earthquakes in Venezuela has risen again. Now more than 3,300 people were killed in the quakes, authorities say. This is ABC News.
1: Nowhere could I find them. I even told Sam that I can't believe that I'm being beaten by this guy on these placement of these trackers. One of the cars, we put it up on a rack where we could get underneath it.
2: He put them up underneath the bumpers.
1: These particular trackers, you only get a couple of weeks worth of battery life on them.
3: You can see them. Nothing in there.
1: So he had to travel to all these different locations to constantly check the batteries, charge the batteries, and place the trackers back on and off all of these vehicles.
2: It seemed like when he was not at work or sleeping, he was tracking her. So when we looked at his phone, I can't even count how many videos and pictures of Sam. It's been 10 years, 10 plus years, and this guy has not stopped.

0: September, he's building this bunker to kidnap me in and hold me in.
1: He spent thousands of dollars on creating this box so he could spend time with Sam and do God only knows what.
2: To see someone like that, who is able to hold a regular job, who is able to appear as a normal, productive member of society, who's then got this other side of him going on in the background, was really scary.
3: You ever been arrested before?
4: Yeah, I don't remember the year.
3: What was it for?
4: Harassment, stalking.
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7: I was recording the Seven Psalms album. 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
31: But we're here, together.
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40: On the morning after the historic celebrations, we're all across the nation and new questions about the expanding power of the executive on ABC's This Week.
0: I got a text message, and it was the detective from Grand Traverse, and he said, "Can you call me?" So I called him, and he said, "Do you remember a guy named Christopher Thomas?" And I think I said, "I will never forget a guy named Christopher Thomas."

0: that's when I was younger and still trying to be nice. And so I told him that I had studying to do instead of just flat out saying, no, I don't want to go. When I set those boundaries and he didn't like it, things kind of escalated after that. The spring semester, I was sitting in class and I would see him drive through the parking lot on campus. Not long after that, my friend was at the house and I looked out the window and I was like, he's outside, but he was on foot. And my friend got up and ran out of the house and chased him. I filed a PPO that night and the judge signed it ex parte, which means there was no court hearing. This was serious enough that it was necessitated. After that, you know, it's just a matter of every time you see him, you have to document it. All summer, he'd drive by and I'd be like, well, am I calling the police today or am I not calling the police today? And then we got a new prosecutor and she called me and she said, you know, all of this is going on. Like, do you want to press charges? And I said, yeah, absolutely. I'm tired of this. He got 24 months of probation and he was in jail for a few days and he got credit for time served.
1: He's punished for what he does. He was held accountable for that in 2010. And instead of changing his behavior, he found a new victim.
0: I always knew that there would be somebody else. And at that point, you know, I didn't know who, I didn't know where, I didn't know when. And when I talked to the detective, there was like this guilty, like, he did do it to somebody else. I was right. I knew this was going to happen.
2: How could this have gone on so long with me if he's done something like this before? The system's not set up to really protect and defend women. A victim of rape or sexual assault doesn't necessarily see justice most of the time. So what's going to be different about me?
1: I found out that the defense wanted to have Christopher evaluated for criminal responsibility, which means, was he at the time of the offense able to understand right from wrong? The risk always is if someone comes back and the report says that they are insane, then what happens is they're hospitalized, and then after a certain time, they're released.
2: It was several competency evaluations, and each time he was ruled responsible for his actions. You know, I want to get some closure for myself, and it just drags on.
3: His attorney wanted to get an independent competency exam to compare to the state exam, but they came up with the same conclusion.
4: He just said that there's crazy and insane, and you're not neither. You're just an isolated, lonely, depressed person.
5: Yeah.
4: That's what he said.
5: Catched it.
4: And I'm sorry that... So, I'm trying not to cry today, because I've been crying nonstop for 3 days.
3: There were a few conversations that he had with his mother when she would get upset. And it was one phone call in particular, really, it kind of scared me a little bit.
4: But anyways, I'm sorry that you were so lonely, and I'm sorry... I made you get your own place. I should just let you stay here.
5: You know, it wouldn't have mattered.
4: I think it would have, because I don't think you even had her on your mind at that point. I mean,
5: no. Every day for the last 12 years.
4: I never heard you mention her name once. So we could have got you help or counseling or something. We could have worked through all this. Could have been a whole different path than this path.
5: Right. Yeah, I thought I could talk to one person.
4: Yeah, the person that didn't want you anywhere near.
3: He's so far gone, so far obsessed with her that I believe if he had the opportunity, he would do something again.
1: We do have to always be prepared for trial. But we knew that there was a potential for a plea bargain in this case. So we get a call from Jesse, Christopher's attorney, and we started talking about what those pleas would look like. And Jesse came back a few days later and said he's not ever going to admit that he raped her. He says it was consensual.
2: Despite his attorney's attempts to explain the concept of consent, Christopher will not plead guilty to the criminal sexual assault charges.
6: I didn't rape Sam.
7: But if she was not okay with this, as you said in the beginning, that's rape.
3: He's delusional. He thinks that, you know, she's consenting to having sex with him in this box, and she's in a situation where her life was at stake, and she's trying to survive.
2: I had conflicting feelings. I thought a plea deal seemed like a cheap way out for him. Why should he get a pass at some of the charges just because he didn't agree or doesn't understand consent? Noelle really said, yes, this case is a slam dunk case, but if this does go to trial, you're going to be dragged through the mud.
8: You can put the best case in the world together. We don't like to leave it in the hands of a jury. Sometimes juries get it wrong.
2: Dropping the criminal sexual conduct charges didn't feel like full justice to me in some ways. I wanted everyone to be able to point at Christopher and say, this person is a rapist. But in the end, I decided to trust Noelle's instincts and say, yes, let's go for a plea deal and let's try to make him look as awful as we can. When I asked Noelle who the judge assigned to the case is, she tells me it's Judge Elsenheimer. That was the same guy who denied my PPO. How could this judge be assigned to this case? And I'm like, either that's going to be a good thing because he's going to feel awful, or potentially it could be bad.
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31: But we're here, together.
32: I like that. 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
33: Cousin.
32: I'm trying to be a positive teammate.
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30: No! You ready?
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4: 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Aloha, George, Michael, and Robin. Mwah. That's for Robin. Good morning, America. Aloha from Hawaii, and you're welcome.
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5: A Traverse City man accused of kidnapping a woman and holding her hostage in a soundproof bunker took a plea deal today.
6: Is it your belief that you acted in such a way as to create a severe mental pain on her part?
7: Yeah.
5: Thomas pled guilty to kidnapping, torture, and aggravated stalking. All other charges will be dropped when he's sentenced.
8: Christopher does choose to accept the plea deal, and finally I get a date for sentencing. It's gonna happen February 5th, 2024.
16: The day of the sentencing, we go into the courtroom. We have Robin, me, Sam. We have Christopher's family right there. Christopher's not there yet, but the stage has been set, and we're all holding our breaths.
8: Christopher enters in his orange jumpsuit with his hands bound, and he's there in the flesh in front of me.
6: All right. Do the people have any argument with the sentence?
18: Yes, Your Honor. Thank you.
21: I wanted to make sure that the judge heard all the details of what exactly she went through that day.
18: She agreed to have sex with him so that, hoping that he would fulfill his end of this bizarre bargain and let her go.
8: Noelle hoped that this would persuade the judge to sentence outside of the guidelines.
18: He then penetrated her with his penis to the point that she was crying and shaking.
8: It just felt like such a private thing that would just be out in the open, but I understood why she needed to do it.
18: So I would ask the court to think about the duration of both the aggravated stalking and the kidnapping, about the meticulous preparation that the defendant took.
8: And I felt like this was the first time, after enduring that whole day with him, that I felt free to really tell him some of my true thoughts.
22: I don't want to address Christopher, as he has not honored my requests, nor shown he values my thoughts or feelings in over a decade. I wondered if I would see daylight again. I shook and sobbed after he raped me. I wasn't sure he would stop. If I tried to push him away, would he hold me down again? I never want to worry about him hurting me or another woman ever again. I ask that the court protect myself and other women from being stalked and raped by this sick and destructive man by considering the longest sentence permitted by law.
6: Thank you, ma'am.
21: I guess when you see someone as strong as Sam is and as unshakable as Sam is, and then you see them break down a little bit, it really spoke to the depths of what this person had done to her.
29: Chris got up there with his 3 pages of statement that he was ready to make.
21: I just remember thinking,
7: Oh, God, I don't want to hear whatever you have to say.
9: I wish I could take it all back. I can't. I really can't. I wish I could. I had a lot I wanted to say, but...
29: He tucked his 3 pages of speech away and just apologized to the people he hurt and then stood there and waited for his sentence.
10: So you do have that one prior misdemeanor. You don't have a juvenile record. You have a master's degree. You're very well educated. You had a good job.
8: This court itself has let me down before. What if they only give 20, 25 years? And then I need to move and go into hiding and change my name so that I feel safe?
7: Please, God, don't let it be just 20 years, because 20 years is nothing.
10: But this stalking behavior and obsessive behavior already happened in Big Rapids back in 2010. You knew what the result of this kind of behavior would be, and you continued to engage in it with a different person.
8: The judge said that he felt Christopher was not able to be rehabilitated.
10: Even after you were sitting in jail, you told your mother that nothing would have mattered, that nothing would have stopped you from doing what you were going to do. That's an extraordinary statement. All of those things in concert lead me to believe that a sentence within the guideline range is inappropriate.
21: The judge started talking about a reasonable life expectancy for someone Christopher Thomas's age. And that's when we got really excited.
10: With regard to count one, kidnapping, you will serve 40 to 60 years in the Michigan Department of Corrections.
21: At the time of sentencing, Christopher Thomas was 39 years old, and Judge Elsenheimer gave him 40 to 60 years, so he's going to be almost 80 before he even has a chance of getting out of prison.
10: If somehow you are released at some point in your future, then it is a requirement that you will have a lifetime GPS so that you will know where you are all the time for the rest of your days.
11: The judge's nice little piece of, and if you get out, you got to wear an ankle monitor the rest of your life. It's like, okay, you know, thank you.
12: You know, Christopher's in a place where the worst of the worst people are, and he needs to be there. To do something like that to another human being, I just don't understand it.
13: It was a little difficult to watch, but I just remember being really proud of her for doing that. I'm very proud of her. Gosh, sorry.
8: Justice is a funny thing. It doesn't necessarily come in the form of prison years. I can't ever go back to before I was kidnapped. And that's something I had to grieve.
14: Are you ready?
15: Yeah.
8: But knowing that I'm finally turning the page of this. And that I should feel safe with him off the street and that I'm protected. Meant a lot. I felt free.

In 2009, I was in college full-time and working at a residential treatment center, and that's where I met Christopher. One day, he asked if I wanted to go to dinner. And I didn't really think too much of it, but apparently he did. So next, he wanted to know if I wanted to go ice skating. I did not want to go ice skating with him, but

0: And that is our program for tonight. Thanks so much for watching. I'm David Muir.
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12: Hi. When's the last time we dropped our things and went? Woke up somewhere that we both never
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14: Man, it's good to be home.

0: DNA. It's an invitation to come together. 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
7: We could feel it. 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
3: And traditions.
8: Main Street. Walt wanted to take you there as a storyteller. Here's what we think America is.
9: Welcome to Shims. Come on in.
10: Head over to Tomorrowland and you're looking at what's possible. If you've been to Cars Land before, you feel exactly.
11: From ABC News, I'm Wayne Cabot. A game changer in the World Cup, the ruling body, FIFA, lifting the red card that penalized American star Folarin Balogun, meaning he will not be suspended for tomorrow's game against Belgium. The Royal Belgian Football Association saying it's astonished by the decision. The AP reporting through a source that the White House made a call to intervene. Today, President Trump thanking FIFA for what he said is reversing a great injustice. The Smithsonian saying it is nonpartisan and always has been, after the White House said that the exhibits there are prepared by people who don't want you to love your country. It accuses the Smithsonian exhibits of having anti-white activism, illegal alien activism, it says, and transgender activism. On ABC's This Week, George Stephanopoulos asked Secretary of the Interior Doug Burgum about President Trump's statement about vandals cutting a 350-foot gash in the reflecting pool.
12: And that's a, been measured out. So that's just a fact that that's what we've got to go back and
13: repair. 350-foot gash?
12: Well, it's multiple gashes that add up to 350 feet.
11: For last night's event on the National Mall, organizers said that the capacity would be 150,000. President Trump is saying that more than 420,000 turned out before the weather hit. And watch the weather again if you're in the east, a level 3 of 4 risk for flooding downpours in places without power still. Eastern PA, northern New Jersey, downstate New York, 300,000 customers still out, almost as many from storms in Michigan. In New Jersey alone, the heat has killed 25 people since Thursday, says Governor Mikey Sherrill. Most were in homes with no air conditioning. Ukraine's President Zelensky says intelligence indicates Russia is preparing a new massive strike. In Iran, days of mourning for the assassinated Ayatollah are attracting hundreds of thousands each day. You're listening to ABC News.
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11: No word of any injuries from a large warehouse reportedly storing plastics that is burning in Parkersburg, West Virginia. The Venezuela earthquakes are yielding more bodies, 400 more since yesterday, for a death toll of 3,342. 40,000 more may still be missing. A three-person race for U.S. Senate is down to 2, a month before Michigan's primary. Democrat Mallory McMorrow is suspending her campaign, giving no reason. But some in her party wanted to clear the way for Representative Haley Stevens and progressive Abdul El-Sayed to duke it out. Washington State has a millionaire's tax that helps pay for child care. State Democratic leader Joe Fitzgibbon says he's okay with a petition to repeal it.
1: We welcome that. We think this is an important enough issue that that Washingtonians will weigh in, and we wouldn't be pursuing it if we didn't think Washingtonians would support it.
11: Critics say the millionaire's tax is driving people out of state. We are dying less. Early data showing a decrease in death rates last year from the year before. The leading cause of death, heart disease, then cancer. Some causes of death have been increasing, including the flu and pneumonia. We're becoming more antisocial. Axios reports that Americans are socializing less across all ages, but the decline is steepest among young people, 15 to 24-year-olds. 20 years ago, they spent about an hour a day hanging out with each other. Now it's down to 35 minutes, and a lot more time is on their phones. Wayne Cabot.
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13: Starting to see some old signs and things, old motels. Well, we've used a whole tank of gas, and we've gotten about 50 miles. So we're at the Wigwam in San Bernardino.
16: The teepee-shaped roadside cabins of the famed Wigwam Motel.
13: I feel like if you were a kid in a back seat, you'd be like, Mom, Dad. Like, you stay there for, like, I know I would. They look awesome.
16: Also in San Bernardino, a pre-franchise McDonald's. The first one, in fact, opened in 1948. It's now a museum.
17: So we just crossed the border from California into Arizona.
16: And from what would become the Golden Arches to what was the 1915 Gold Rush in Oatman, Arizona.
18: A lot of people living here now. There was nobody here when I was here. Nobody.
19: Oh, you gotta get the burros. Part of the Oatman charm, that's just what we do here. The main thing that drove so many people out to the West was, of course, the Gold Rush.
20: So the prospect of gold was huge and drew a lot of people to the area in the middle of the desert with the hope and dream of striking it rich.
21: That whole western part of Arizona, to me, the ghost towns, finding gold, prospecting, all that history really resonates with me.
16: Route 66 was designed to go through these small towns. It doesn't carve around them. And when Doug and Kiki get to Seligman, Arizona on day 4, they find more than a vestige of yesterday's American community. They find the soul of America's mother road.
22: Route 66 is peppered with tears. It's peppered with dreams of a better way of life. Here, just right through Seligman, is where these people didn't even know where the next meal was coming from.
23: What Route 66 means to my family is home. My dad was born and raised here in Seligman on the original alignment of Route 66.
20: The Delgadillos have been on Route 66 for generations now. They really reflect the spirit of Route 66 and what they brought to their businesses.
16: The Delgadillos family barbershop saw plenty of traffic in its heyday, until it didn't.
23: During its heyday, Route 66 had 9,000 cars on it in a 24-hour period.
16: The demise of Route 66 really begins in the mid-1950s, when President Eisenhower decides that we'll be building interstates everywhere.
24: The highway construction program initiated by Ike is the biggest peacetime enterprise ever undertaken.
16: Over the next 30 years or so, the businesses along Route 66 are going to perish.
25: We will bypass September 22nd, 1978, with 9,000 automobiles. You're used to all this, and suddenly, bam, it stops.
20: So when it was decommissioned, what that meant was that it was no longer on the maps. It was completely deleted.
25: The traveling public can now travel at 75, 80 miles an hour on the superhighways.
23: We went from not being able to cross the street without getting ran over to being able to lay in the road. It was very sad. It's my dad losing all his business.
16: And so Angel begins a campaign to make Route 66 a historic place so that it will survive even in the world of the interstate.
23: And my dad first started the Historic Route 66 Association of Arizona, the grassroots association, the first of its kind.
25: It was a struggle to get the government to recognize what we wanted. We did not give up. Welcome home. Wow.
16: Angel now is known as the guardian angel of Route 66.
25: I want that one. That's the one I want.
16: And thousands of people are grateful to him for being able to preserve a special part of American history.
25: Hey!
16: Cultural history. Americana.
0: All right, that was excitement for Seligman.
18: I didn't get it. And now I really get it. They depended on that road. And when they bypassed them with that freeway, it killed them. With the nostalgia of people wanting to experience the way things used to be.
13: You know, the scenery is just so beautiful, and it's just driving through it that's so special.
21: So to see the transformation and the change was incredible.
16: Even today, for people who just want to get from one place to another, but want to feel like they've been somewhere, Route 66 is still the place they want to go.
13: But to get to stand here and finally say we did it is a pretty cool feeling.
18: We did it, baby.
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57: Here at Disney's Hollywood Studios, we're taking a stop at Toy Story Land, home of the incredible Slinky Dog Dash. He just slunk into our hearts again on screen in Toy Story 5.
58: Shh, quiet. I hear something. Like tiny footsteps.
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57: All of those movies, a reminder of a treasured time in America when toys were some of our BFFs.
60: I was 5 when I first saw Toy Story, the first film, and I actually still have my VHS tape from 1995. I think it really speaks to if you've made resounding, meaningful art, if somebody has kept their VHS tape for 31 years.
61: A big part of the movie's appeal is how it appreciates the devotion we all have to the toys of our youth.
62: My name is Mark Rober, and I am a former NASA engineer turned YouTuber. And just like so many kids in America, I grew up playing with the Slinky. Except the most slinks I could get going down the stairs was like 8. We built this.
63: This is a Slinky, and this is the world's first infinite Slinky staircase.
62: It's our second most viewed video with like over 500 million views. There's something about returning to that golden age of toys.
61: Before digital screens and smart devices were introduced into the toy industry, kids played with 3D toys, like things you could actually handle. And some of our best and most iconic playthings, they actually began as something else and only became toys through American ingenuity and creativity. Like a wallpaper cleaning substance found life in the toy department as Play-Doh. And then two scientists were trying to make a sprayable aerosol compound that could quickly set broken bones. But they actually created Silly String. And then there was that Pennsylvania inventor. He created one of the best loved toys ever, just from a simple spring.
1: It's Slinky, it's Slinky, for fun is the best of the toys. It's Slinky, it's Slinky, the favorite of girls and boys.
2: My name's Christopher James.
3: My name is Rebecca Morris.
2: And our father invented the Slinky.
61: And the Slinky itself, invented by Richard James, was a product of the military.
62: It was totally an accident.
4: My husband was an engineer, and he was out on the trial run of a ship for the United States Navy.
5: And one day, he knocked a spring off of his desk, and lo and behold, it did this walking thing.
62: And he said the most important words you could say in science, which is, "That's interesting."
3: He went home and said, "Betty, I think this could be a toy." And she was like, "Oh, okay, Richard."
4: So I went to the dictionary and found that Slinky, the word Slinky, was very depictive of what Slinky does. So that's what we call it.
61: So that's the thing about Slinky. It had a great name. So what did it do exactly?
2: One of the problems was that when you look at a Slinky, it just sits there.
62: What makes it exciting is how you use it, how you test it, how you play with it.
2: They felt that they needed to demonstrate it, to show people what it did. So in November of 45, they were fortunate to be granted some counter space in Gimbel's department store in Philly.
4: We sold 490 minutes.
3: It became incredibly famous. And it ruined my dad. Fame and fortune went to his head. He had women and drinking, and he did everything that he shouldn't.
61: And in 1960, he leaves the United States. He leaves his family, and he leaves the business behind in the hands of his wife, Betty.
2: She was forced into a position where she had to sink or swim, and she kept the factory.
3: And when she said she'd run it, she didn't realize that it was almost $1 million in debt. And then Mom moved the factory.
2: She moved to Haldaysburg, where her family was. Slinky employed on a number of types up to 230 employees. The employees in the factory were an extension of the family. She didn't consider them just employees. Paul has been with the company since he was a teenager, basically.
6: There is a secret to making the Slinky. And I will not tell you how we do it. You can call it secret sauce, you can call it whatever you want, but it's a secret. This factory is about 90,000 square feet. We have 6 machines that make Slinkies every day. We make about 15,000 for the day, about 3 million Slinkies a year.
2: It was very important to her to keep the price point low so that anybody could get one.
3: It was a dollar for the longest time.
6: Women weren't looked at as business people in the day. They were looked at as people who stayed home and raised their family. Betty did both.
2: She was faced with unsurmountable odds against her. She was our hero, and she saved us from potential catastrophe.
7: One of the first things she does is she gets a jingle written to help bring Slinky back into the national attention.
1: It's Slinky, it's Slinky, for fun is the best of the toys.
7: It was a very simple, catchy jingle, and people were going nuts over it.
61: So much so that the Slinky begins slinking its way into lots of areas of pop culture.
8: Slinkies are perfect for showing how sound waves travel through the air.
13: Watch.
61: We see it on science television shows. 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
9: I'd say happier than a Slinky on an escalator.
6: Ace Ventura, pet detective. He's walking it down those steps.
10: That's incredible! It's going to be some kind of a record!
61: But what happens when a Slinky isn't going downstairs? Well, maybe it's Slinky Dog.
7: Betty gets a call from Pixar saying, we would like to use your Slinky Dog in our new movie.
11: Hey, Slinky?
12: Right here, Woody.
7: When they put it into the movie, sales of Slinky Dog went wild.
5: Toy Story was a sensation at the box office, and it was also a sensation in the toy stores.
61: Toy Story would also be a sensation in the life of a young Taylor Swift, born and raised just a three-hour drive from the Slinky Factory. Inspired by her love of the Toy Story movies and the toys, she'd go on to write and perform I Knew It, I Knew You for Toy Story 5.
13: I knew you.
61: With Slinky Dog among the heroes helping the toys take on tech.
14: That lily pad made Bonnie a friend.
15: When I watched the film, I was absolutely dazzled by it. I felt very strongly that it is my favorite Toy Story movie.
5: There is depth of feeling and nostalgia in there and reflection on what the meaning of childhood is and the significance of toys.
61: That significance even then, boosting business in the wake of Toy Story's stunning success.
16: We hired 26 new people, and that means a lot around here, so we're tickled to death about it.
2: She was very proud of the fact that it was becoming one of the few toys that was made in America. And invented, made, and stayed in America.
6: The Slinky is a version of the American Dream because the American Dream can change. The Slinky is a form of change. Life is not always easy and life is not always hard. Sometimes it's fun, sometimes it's a struggle. And that's what a Slinky is.
17: Next, wheels up, because we're flying. 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
36: Survey says we're back and bigger than ever. 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
38: This brooch, that's money.
36: Number two, moves. And number three, well-behaved stars.
38: I'm trying to win, dog.
39: ABC News, I'm Wayne Cabot. President Trump may be behind FIFA's decision to lift tomorrow's suspension of American World Cup star Folarin Balogun, who got a red card for mistakenly stepping on an opponent's ankle. The AP saying the White House made a call to intervene. The U.S. plays Belgium tomorrow. Belgium's team saying it's astonished by this. The heat has killed 25 people just in New Jersey. This update tonight from the State Health Department. The cooling storms that hit last night have left 300,000 customers blacked out there and in Pennsylvania and New York, but the most outages now are from storms in Michigan. A woman in her 20s was killed by do-it-yourself fireworks.
40: A chaotic scene unfolding in front of a home after a car caught on fire when a large quantity of fireworks ignited and exploded in Chino, California. One of several 4th of July weekend mishaps coast to coast.
39: That's ABC's Melissa Adan reporting. This is ABC.
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0: And to get you ready for takeoff, we're going sky high with America's very first airline, one that changed history.
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2: Catch Me If You Can was a really iconic movie, especially for those of us who actually flew for Pan Am. And to see Leonardo DiCaprio arm in arm with those beautiful women walking through the airport, it brought back a lot of wonderful memories.
3: This is my Pan Am graduation picture. That is me right there with my dark hair back then.
2: What made me want to become a flight attendant wasn't so much the glamour of the 60s. It was travel. And I just thought, yeah, I want to be up in the air one way or another.
4: American aviation in the 20th century is just a remarkable series of achievements. You start in 1903 when the Wright brothers build and successfully fly the first real airplane. Almost three decades afterwards, Amelia Earhart flies solo, nonstop, across the Atlantic. In World War II, the Tuskegee Airmen, known as the Red Tails, smash the color line in the cockpit.
5: Pilots trained the Tuskegee way earn high praise for their daring and skill in the skies over Europe and the Far East.
4: But it was Pan American World Airways, founded by Juan Tripp in 1927, that revolutionized commercial passenger air travel and became the unofficial flag carrier for America.
6: My name is Ed Tripp, and I'm the youngest son of Juan Tripp, the founder of Pan American Airways. In the early years, Dad became a good friend of Charles Lindbergh, and Lindbergh was very much part of the opening up of airmail routes all through South America, which enabled Pan Am to expand its network.
7: Pan Am transitioned to passenger service in January 1928. And traditionally, aviation, especially in those days, wasn't a woman's field. The stewards were men, more in keeping with the kinds of stewards that served also on board the steamships. It wasn't until women like Ellen Church came along. She convinced Boeing, the precursor to United Airlines, to hire nurses on board the plane. And that's because they were really bumpy rides. So it wasn't unusual for people to get sick, to get nauseous. And once they started, they found out, well, guess what? They're doing a pretty great job here. And that really was the beginning of female flight attendants in the industry.
6: There were many famous people who flew on Pan Am. Franklin Roosevelt got his birthday on board. The Beatles arrived on Pan Am.
4: But in an era of cultural icons, maybe the most photographed figure on the tarmac was not a rock star or a world leader, but the 747, first put into service by Pan American Airways in 1970.
6: The 747 was 2.5 times the size of a 707, and it allowed airfares to come down substantially so the tourist fare could come into being.
7: The implementation of the 747, millions of people were flying all over the world, probably to 60, 70 destinations.
4: Used by multiple airlines, jumbo jets brought more people from the U.S. and overseas to scenic American destinations coast to coast. San Francisco's Golden Gate Bridge, New York's Statue of Liberty. Throughout the decade, flying becoming more accessible. But air travel remained pretty fancy in the 747's lavish first class, which featured elegant meals and a spiral staircase. The flight attendants on board were required to appear stylish and perfectly groomed.
2: You had to wear your hair in a certain way. You had to wear certain colors of lipstick only. You would come in sometimes to go on a flight, and they made you get on the scale. And you'll be taken off the line if you don't get down a few pounds.
7: In the 60s, women couldn't be married. They couldn't have children. Flight attendants were instrumental.

0: instrumental in making sure that women's rights were represented. And so in time, a lot of times through lawsuits, women could be married, be pregnant, and still fly. And then the weight, as long as you could do the job, then it didn't matter anymore.
1: Looking back on it, I suppose I could say, yeah, it was probably sexist. But at the time, I was flying around the world and meeting a lot of people, and I really could have cared less. I was having too much fun, to tell you the truth.
2: But with oil prices starting to rise in the early 70s, then when the airline industry was deregulated later in the 70s, the influx of cheaper fares really made it tough for Pan Am.
3: And now the airline is losing well over $1 million every day.
0: And then Lockerbie happened December 1988.
4: According to Pan American, there were more than 240 passengers on board and a crew of 15. The plane plunged into a small Scottish market town.
5: What was said and unsaid here in Lockerbie today clearly points to a terrorist operation based in West Germany.
0: With that flag on our tail and being considered the official flag carrier of the United States, would we forever be a target? People didn't want to fly Pan Am anymore.
6: One of the most visible symbols of America's past dominance in the field of aviation shut down.
0: There needed to be an afterlife. That wasn't the end of the story.
2: Nevertheless, the rise in air travel overall was unstoppable, from 310 million passengers in 1970 to 9.5 billion in 2024. But for some, the sheer glamour of an earlier aviation era, it had never lost its appeal, and so they yearned for Pan Am's return.
7: We're trying to bring Pan Am back and celebrate that history, but yet bring it into the 21st century.
2: Entrepreneur Craig Carter bought the Pan Am trademark in February 2024, with visions of reviving it as a luxury airline.
7: There is such demand right now for people wanting to fly on the airline that their parents flew, or their grandparents.
0: I am thrilled to see the possibility of Pan Am back in the skies. It is going to be more of a premium service.
7: In June of last year, we created Tracing the Atlantic. It was part of some of the original routes that Pan Am flew.
8: Complete with Pan Am logos, the private chartered jet took off out of JFK Airport for its 12-day journey.
2: That maiden voyage really kind of served as a time machine, a great chance to relive some cherished memories for former Pan Am flight attendants like Debbie Martin Fuller.
1: So when we were looking out the window at JFK, to see that airplane sitting there with Pan Am on it. Oh, my God. We were a mess. I wore my uniform, and they gave me a tray of champagne to hand out, so I did that. It was very fun. Pan Am was the best thing that ever happened to me in my life.
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30: Sexiest man alive. 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
31: My publicist doesn't like when I say this, but you can ask me whatever you want. Aloha, George, Michael, and Robin. Mwah. That's for Robin. Good morning, America. Aloha from Hawaii, and you're welcome.
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1: Walt Disney believed in the power of storytelling. And as we all know, some of the greatest stories happen in the very American world of baseball. 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
2: Yankee Stadium in the Bronx. 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On a Saturday afternoon, fans are jamming the place.
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2: 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Hot dogs. Popcorn. But then, these are not the Bronx Bombers.
4: Yankee Stadium, let's meet your Savannah Bananas.
5: Can I do this? I'm Jesse Cole, the owner of the Savannah Bananas and the creator of Banana Bowl. How'd I do?
6: The Savannah Bananas are taking the baseball world by storm.
7: The hugely popular slapstick interpretation of the national pastime.
8: It looked like guys playing a baseball version of what the Harlem Globetrotters do.
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5: Huge performances, dancers, Broadway singers.
12: I just love the trick plays. It's still so competitive, like real baseball.
13: And he launches this deep out to right field.
5: The reason why we spend hours entertaining fans before the show even starts is because of Walt Disney. Walt had greater vision than anyone else. He said, whenever I go on a ride, I'm always asking what's wrong with this thing and how it can be improved. You know, I realized the game of baseball needs work. We looked at all the rules and said, what if we created a two-hour time limit?
14: Start the clock.
5: What if you step out of the box, it's a strike?
15: Because we stepped out of the box, that's it.
16: No bunting. Because bunting sucks.
5: And the players said it was the most fun they ever had playing the game.
17: Swing and a miss. Derek Klena, as the Phantom of the Opera, has his first career banana ball strikeout.
2: And they take that game to the fans. Barnstorming across America, playing in small towns and big cities to sold-out crowds.
18: We are so proud to unveil the Banana Ball Championship League.
5: To see the growth and now have six teams playing all over the country, to see millions of fans now watching our games through Disney and ESPN is amazing.
19: My first experience with the Bananas, I was blown away. You couldn't take your eyes off the field.
20: And Breland's doing his funky run again.
19: And the minute I saw what they were doing, I instantly connected it back to the Negro Leagues, and specifically the Indianapolis Clowns.
21: I am proud to introduce the newest banana ball team, the Indianapolis Clowns.
2: The Indianapolis Clowns, reborn on the diamond by way of Banana Ball. A team with so much history, young people may now be discovering. Thanks in large part to the work of Bob Kendrick.
19: Hi, I'm Bob Kendrick, president of the Negro Leagues Baseball Museum, Kansas City, Missouri. The Negro Leagues were born out of the ashes of American segregation. They had been shunned from the major leagues, not because they weren't talented enough, but simply because of the color of their skin.
22: I mean, as an adult now, it bothers me. It really shook me up as a kid when I heard those stories about how we weren't allowed to play.
19: So what did they do? They created a league of their own. When you went to a Negro Leagues game, you couldn't go to the concession stand because you might miss something that you ain't never seen before. The great Martin DeHigo, El Maestro, the legendary Leroy Satchel Paige, Cool Papa Bell. That's the kind of electric ball players that we're talking about.
0: These guys were taking risks going out there playing. They could be spat on, they could be shot at, they could be slapped, and that's just how it was for black people back then.
19: But they never allowed that set of social circumstances to kill their love of the game. This wall is dedicated to the clowns, who would oftentimes dress up in clown attire, entertain before, during, and after games.
0: These guys are out here popping jokes, doing trick plays, and they're doing it really well.
19: The Indianapolis Clowns essentially became the Harlem Globetrotters of baseball.
1: The Clowns were pioneers. They had guys like Hank Aaron, they had Tony Stone, who was the first women's professional player.
14: The Clowns were good enough to win four championships in the 1950s, but those titles were set against the backdrop of a historic shift in the Negro Leagues.
19: For black folks, Jackie Robinson's breaking of the color barrier carried the same level of euphoria that we saw collectively as a nation when Neil Armstrong walked on the moon.
22: He carried not only black nation, but the whole country on his shoulders. Slowly but surely, teams started breaking their color lines.
19: By 1960, the Negro Leagues closed its doors.
14: It would take another six decades until 2020 for Major League Baseball to elevate the status of the Negro Leagues to that of a major league, recognizing the talents and accomplishments of so many great players.
19: That level of recognition meant a great deal, particularly here in this country. The Bananas visited a museum in 2022. And when Jesse saw the small display that we have on the clowns, I think that's when the epiphany occurred.
5: I said, we need more people to know this story. So why not bring them back? We want to make sure every single clown that ever wore that jersey is proud of what we're doing.
0: My grandfather played in a Negro League. And so for us to be able to bring that team back, like it's just unreal and unbelievable to be able to carry on this kind of legacy.
23: It's a responsibility and a privilege to not only honor the ones before us, but to be able to pass on to the next generation as well.
19: The story of the Negro Leagues could have only happened in America. While America was trying to prevent them from sharing in the joys of its national pastime, it was the American spirit that allowed them to persevere and prevail. It's a story that transcends race, it transcends age, it transcends gender. And I'm thrilled because the history has come back to life.
24: Next,
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1: We all know the story of Pompeii, right? What if there's another story to tell here? A story of survival. I'm going to trace real people through this disaster.
2: The goal is to find the survivors.
1: This is the story we don't know. So, let's try that again, shall we?
3: Well, we know that Walt loved history, but what really lit him up, it was talking about the future, the idea of what's possible, what's next. And Tomorrowland was his way of putting that on the map, like literally putting that on the map inside of Disneyland.
24: When Tomorrowland first opened back in 1955, Walt Disney called it a living blueprint of our future. More than a decade later, the first moon landing was broadcast live from there at Disneyland. But Walt probably never imagined just how far space travel would ultimately go.
4: We're coming back on to mark a major milestone in space exploration, the Artemis II mission to the moon.
6: Here they are, NASA's Artemis II crew.
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9: From ABC News, I'm Wayne Cabot. Now 25 dead from the heat in New Jersey alone. That update just in from the State Health Department. The victims in age from mid-30s to mid-80s. Most had no air conditioning in a heat wave that Governor Mikey Sherrill says was the worst in 14 years in New Jersey. The cooling storms that ended it may make a return tonight in the same places where the power still isn't restored from last night. Here's ABC's Andrew Dimbert.
10: Severe weather threatening as millions of Americans head home after the 4th of July weekend. The weather already impacting travel in the busy Northeast Corridor. Philadelphia, New York, and Washington all seeing delays. Powerful storms downing trees and knocking out power in northern New Jersey. Lightning adding to the fireworks show in Camden. A similar scene in Lawton, Oklahoma. Other displays canceled due to high winds and heavy rain. The storms delaying the record-breaking fireworks display at the National Mall.
9: Speaking of fireworks, police have a man in custody after a large quantity of fireworks exploded in Chino, California, killing a woman in her 20s and torching a vehicle on the street.
11: Out of nowhere, the floor shook. There was a humongous explosion. The explosion was so loud, it's what I would assume a gas line in a house blew up.
9: Gabriel Gilmore visiting his mother at the time when he felt the explosion. A fireworks ban in Provo, Utah was ignored last night, causing a brush fire. Police are asking for help in finding the culprit. President Trump may have been behind FIFA's decision to lift tomorrow's suspension of American World Cup star Folarin Balogun. The U.S. plays Belgium, whose team says it is astonished. The AP says the White House made a call to intervene. Two National Guardsmen shot and killed a man during a pursuit in Memphis overnight. About 400 National Guard troops are deployed in Memphis as part of President Trump's domestic military surge that began last August. You're listening to ABC News.
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9: Hollywood had high hopes for the long weekend, but a new movie was a bit of a dud compared to expectations.
15: Un movie de niños.
0: Minions con Monstras.
5: Minions and Monsters mustered up $60 million at the box office, way below the $80 million that had been projected for that family film over the extended holiday weekend. It marks the lowest opening for the series.
8: What are you, some sort of old man toy?
5: What? Toy Story 5, meanwhile, notched the number 2 slot with $31 million. It's that movie's third week of release. And Supergirl slid to third place in week 2, raking in $9.6 million in ticket sales. Mike Dubosky, ABC News.
9: Someone's been stealing the sewer covers in San Francisco, striking in the middle of the night for reasons no one knows. Jessica Lipnack has been seeing it on her Ring camera.
14: 15 seconds, next one. 15 seconds. It took him no time at all. He was complete, you know, professional.
9: People there have nicknamed the thief the Great Drain Robber. Virginia will have cameras in pedestrian crosswalks and at stop signs, thanks to a bill by State Senator Angelia Williams-Graves.
15: They will turn on when they sense, if you will, the car approaching and not slowing down. The goal is for people to obey the rules of the road.
9: Violators can expect to be fined. The law took effect July 1st, letting towns and municipalities install these cameras if they choose to. I'm Wayne Cabot, ABC News.
16: What do you think about this moon landing?
17: Well, it's the beginning of a new frontier, the gateway to Mars.
18: We landed on the moon, and when we turn around and realize that Russia was not going to the moon, all motivation stopped, and the Apollo program ended.
19: The decades that followed Apollo 11 saw triumphs and tragedies in space travel. In time, exploration evolved. What had been solely a government-led endeavor,
20: New Shepard has cleared the tower,
19: attracted private enterprise, deep pockets building their own rockets, and high-profile passengers from Star Trek's William Shatner.
21: We are a go for launch.
22: Science fiction coming true for 90-year-old actor William Shatner.
19: To our own Michael Strahan, journeying beyond Earth's atmosphere. Yet amid it all, astronauts hadn't traveled to the moon in more than 50 years, until Artemis II.
18: Why? Oh, because China says they want to put taikonauts on the moon. We have motivations highly resonant with the original motivations that got us there in the first place.
23: Artemis II gave the world a front row seat as 4 astronauts traveled farther from Earth than any human had ever gone before, including the first black astronaut and the first female astronaut to go around the moon.
25: There's nothing that prepares you for seeing your home planet lit up bright as day.
26: It looked more special, more powerful, more of a unifying place.
27: The 4 astronauts on board the Artemis II right now, beginning to see parts of the far side of the moon never before seen by human eyes.
28: 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That's how I felt when I worked on Apollo 11.
29: As we celebrate America's 250th birthday, I think it's important for those brown kids to see me and Christina and Jeremy and Reed and see that that's their story too, to be inspired by what we did together.
24: Still to come, meet the real life Moana.
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5: Hi. When's the last time we dropped our things and went? Woke up somewhere that we both never been. 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
3: Nothing says Hollywood quite like the iconic Grumman's Chinese Theater, reimagined right here at Disney's Hollywood Studios. Hollywood, the so-called Dream Factory, the place where movies and celebrity first took center stage in America.
4: Here in the forecourt of the renowned Grumman's Chinese Theater, there's a surge of excitement.
5: The original Grumman's Chinese Theater in Los Angeles was the site of some unforgettable events, like the 1964 world premiere of Walt Disney's Mary Poppins, just filled with the great and the glamorous.
4: Now, here comes Dick Van Dyke. It's Julie Andrews, Walt Disney.
5: Something else at Grauman's from those great and glamorous stars, their handprints and footprints in cement. Grauman's, in fact, was a one-time playground for Norma Jean Mortensen, who lived nearby. And you'd know her as Marilyn Monroe.
6: She once talked about visiting Grauman's as a child.
7: Every Saturday and Sunday, I would go in, sit in the first row, and I watched all kinds of movies.
5: By the time her handprints were there, she'd be a star.
8: Two very famous stars, blonde and brunette, Marilyn and Jane.
5: When we think of modern celebrity, she is the ultimate icon. She was magic through the camera lens. Beauty did not need a resume.
9: Marilyn Monroe was the first influencer, quite frankly.
10: What is more American than Marilyn Monroe? Everyone on the planet knows who she is. Much respect.
11: But square cut or pear shape, these rocks don't lose their shape. Diamonds are a girl's best friend.
5: More than 60 years after her death, much respect and so much influence.
9: Clearly, Madonna was inspired by Marilyn, and we can see that in her Material Girl music video. It was an entire homage.
12: And I am a material girl.
9: Marilyn Monroe has stood the test of time as a pop culture icon because she was the blueprint.
13: Any woman who hits a level of celebrity, they'll have a phase where they're saying, screw it, I'm going full Marilyn Monroe. She won't go away. They find new photographs of her, new interviews.
14: So this is a photograph of my grandfather, Sam Shaw, and his good friend, Marilyn Monroe. And he took many of the most famous, iconic photographs of Marilyn. We found pictures of Marilyn Monroe that have never been seen before.
5: And now there's even an eye-popping new exhibit on what happens to be her 100th birthday.
14: There's costumes from some of her key performances. We have scripts. We have personal attire, makeup, so that you can learn about the different facets of her public image.
15: The interest becomes electric as Marilyn Monroe arrives.
9: She was the woman who probably in a lot of ways even created the paparazzi as we know now.
8: Cameras were there by the dozen.
9: You know, wherever she was, there were cameras following her closely behind.
14: Marilyn was great with press conferences because she knew how to never get flustered and how to deflect with one-line witticisms.
16: You're wearing a high-head dress now. The last time I saw you wear, is this a new Marilyn, a new style?
17: No, I'm the same person, but it's a different suit.
9: She had so many of these really incredible, iconic moments that had there been a social media 60 years ago, she would have gone viral.
18: Marilyn Monroe.
13: When John F. Kennedy threw his birthday bash, it was a hot ticket.
19: Happy birthday to you.
13: Marilyn Monroe stole the show.
19: Mr. President.
20: I can now retire from politics after having had a happy birthday sung to me. It's such a sweet, wholesome.
21: Mrs. Miller, do you have any comment on it?
5: She was, in a sense, an astronaut, the first person into space, inscribing the arc of what we all know modern celebrity to be. an endless fascination with your personal life?
13: She was so dominant in her age right up till the end of her life.
8: Marilyn Monroe, the golden girl of Hollywood, leaves behind a glittering and tragic legend.
5: Years later, Elton John would pay tribute to Marilyn with Candle in the Wind.
1: The candle burned out long before a legend ever did.
5: That is modern celebrity. You're both beautiful and you're fascinating. And we can talk about you forever. She exists as the ultimate expression of celebrity.
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24: David is a young man who could have been a superstar. 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
9: Walt visited New Orleans, and like many of us, like me, he fell in love with it. So, of course, what did he do? He brought it back. And it was actually the first new land that was added to Disneyland after it opened back in 1955.
10: Welcome to New Orleans Square at Disneyland Park, known for Caribbean pirates, haunted mansion ghosts, Tiana's gumbo, and, of course, music. But now for some American music history that might surprise you.
11: I've passed this place a lot in my life, growing up here, riding my bike. A lot of great musicians came here. And this is where the studio was at? Yeah, I could feel it. Wow. Well, we are in J&M Studios here in New Orleans. It's just a blessing to be able to be here and feel the spirit of what was created. I'm not even sure that they had a name for the music. I'm not even sure that it was called rock and roll at that moment.
12: How'd this rock and roll all get started anyway?
13: Well, what they call rock and roll now is rhythm and blues. I've been playing for 15 years in New Orleans.
14: New Orleans. Home to musical legends like Louis Armstrong, a key figure in America's greatest contribution to world culture, jazz. And jazz is the heart of soul. The Pixar film, highlighted by an Oscar-winning score from the great John Batiste, the New Orleans native, has captivated audiences worldwide, even at the Super Bowl.
15: For the land of the free.
14: But even Batiste was initially surprised by his hometown's rock and roll roots.
16: Well, when I was growing up, I thought about rock and roll like Nine Inch Nails. That was rock and roll, MTV, bands like that. Popular rock and roll didn't reflect what I understood the roots of rock and roll to be later.
17: Hey, yeah!
16: The birthplace of music like jazz and soul, people think New Orleans, but rock and roll. It's actually where it all kind of eclipsed. It's very, very, very deep what happened.
18: This is my daddy standing in front of the original studio, J&M, when it got designated a historical landmark. My father knew something about everything. He was self-educated, he read and read.
19: J&M Studios is ground zero for rock and roll and rhythm and blues. Cosmo Batasso was the recording engineer for basically 99.99% of the music that came out of here from about 1947 to the mid-60s or so.
20: His father was co-owner in the J&M appliance store, and then he thought, wow, I can maybe start a recording studio in the back room.
18: I went to the studio when I was younger. It was very small.
20: It started slowly, and he was doing like little commercials and jingles. What he didn't envision was that it would become revolutionary.
19: J&M was pumping out the hits. Everything from Little Richard, Tutti Frutti, Good Rockin' Tonight. Huey Piano Smith and the Clowns doing Rockin' Pneumonia. The Fat Man and Fats Domino.
16: Those were the earliest rock and roll records. When you think about what Fat Man is doing, that blues sound is just rock and roll, but slower. See that? It's amazing what Matassa did. That studio is the equivalent of the Vatican. of rock and roll and R&B.
3: And Cosmo himself was not a musician, but he knew how to get a good sound out of the musicians.
4: He was able to make it a very comfortable place for anybody to come, especially for African-American musicians who had to watch themselves every step they took.
16: To feel safe and to feel heard and to be able to be fully open and express is what creates movements and cultures that change the world.
17: In the lead up to rock and roll, this was a very segregated place. But from the very beginning of New Orleans, people have found a way to buck the law in the spirit of fun.
3: The Dewdrop Inn, you know, that's where all the hip cats hung out. We had the soul music.
21: Welcome to the historic Dewdrop Inn. This place was originally opened in 1939. And many of those great musicians who were responsible for ushering in a new sound, rock and roll, they cut their teeth here. Ray Charles, James Brown, Tina Turner, John Coltrane. The list really goes on and on. Little Richard originally did Tutti Frutti on this stage.
16: Dewdrop Inn was a sacred territory. It's a place of experimentation.
21: I would argue that we might not have rock and roll if it weren't for places like this.
3: During segregation, we couldn't go to the white clubs. We couldn't go on Bourbon Street unless you had a mop or a broom.
21: In New Orleans, it was illegal to serve patrons of mixed race if, of course, they were selling alcohol.
3: White people couldn't go in a black club, and black people couldn't go in a white club. But, you know, the owner, Frank Peña, sometimes he didn't abide by the rules.
21: The Dewdrop Inn was open to everyone. And then they went into the studio to take it to the world from J&M Studios.
4: After Cosmo closed J&M, I think it was a laundromat and a kind of junk antique store for a while. Now the Jazz and Heritage Foundation bought it and has plans for it.
11: I think it's important because we can see where the music and the people's shoulders that we stand on was created.
16: These were the inspirations for the great figures of rock and roll.
22: Elvis Presley is the first one to say, "I'm not the king of rock and roll. The king of rock and roll lives in New Orleans, and his name is Fats Domino."
21: It's too often that black people don't get the credit for the things that they create.
16: They're so ahead of their time. They're doing all of this, carrying all of that, with such grace, dignity, profound joy, craft, and they're inventing rock and roll. Like, people don't understand the depth of how wild that is.
23: Next, where Moana lives, the real life Moana.
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2: You probably know the name Moana from the Disney movie, and now there's a new live-action version.
5: Are you ready to be the hero?
2: But tonight, meet Hawaii's real Moana, sharing her spirituality and her surfing. Although some might say they're one and the same.
6: In Hawaiian, the word lokahi means harmony, balance, unity. The only way you can be in lokahi is if you have God at the top of the triangle. On the bottom, it's your fellow humans. Across from that, it's the ocean and the land. And if one of those things is not there, you're not balanced.
7: My name is Moana Jones Wong. I'm a professional surfer from the North Shore of Oahu, Hawaii. My name, Moana, means the deep ocean. My parents had me surfing with them before I could walk or talk. Whenever you have a lot of heaviness on you, just leave it in the ocean, and when you come out, you're brand new again. In Hawaiian culture, surfing is far more than just a sport. It's a part of Hawaiian identity.
8: Surfing was born out of a relationship with nature and a custodial relationship with nature. And that's something Hawaiians knew from the very start.
9: Surfing found its way to Hawaii from the Pacific. When Polynesians first got here, it could have been as long as 1,000 years ago.
10: In my culture, the ocean is a highway to connect us from, you know, to our past, present, and future. It's been practiced by the kings and queens, by the commoners. It's practiced by everyone.
9: Hawaii became a vacation destination for the first time starting in the late 1800s. And the first advertising brochure to get people to come here as tourists in 1887 had a picture of a surfer on it.
22: In 1893, a group of businessmen backed by the American government overthrow the Hawaiian monarchy. That leads to Hawaii becoming a U.S. territory. And then, of course, in December of 1941, the devastating attack on the U.S. military at Pearl Harbor.
9: The attack on Pearl Harbor brought the United States into World War II. Everybody in the Hawaiian Islands was put under a military dictatorship by the American military. A lot of people here decided it would be expedient to push for statehood, in which we would all be first-class citizens.
12: President Eisenhower congratulates the new congressional representatives of Hawaii.
13: This is truly an historic occasion because a new state.
15: ABC News, I'm Wayne Cabot. The heat, the most extreme heat in 14 years, leaves 25 dead in New Jersey alone. People in their mid-30s to their 80s. Most had no air conditioning. Heavy storms broke the heat, taking down tons of trees, plus power and internet. Another wave of storms is due to hit tonight and again tomorrow in those same areas. President Trump intervened on behalf of American star forward Fulleran Balogun, whose suspension is being lifted by FIFA so he can play tomorrow in the World Cup game against Belgium.
32: While this is a highly unusual move, there is precedent. Portugal's Cristiano Ronaldo was sent off with a red card in one of his country's last matches before the World Cup. He initially received a 3-game suspension, which would have sidelined him for Portugal's first 2 World Cup matches. until FIFA intervened.
15: ABC's Christian Cordero. Police have a man in custody after a large quantity of fireworks blew up in Chino, California, killing a woman. This is ABC.
25: Nobody gets left behind.
22: And the deep significance the ocean has for all who live here. Pacific Islanders have a saying that it's the ocean which unites, not divides us. That's one of the reasons why, when Disney built its Aulani Resort on the island of Oahu, canoes are built into the design, reflecting the great voyaging canoes which brought Hawaii's first settlers.
7: The ocean, it's a place that already knows you. And it knows all your hurts, all your anxiety, all your pain.
10: Surfing and being in the water healed me. The water to me is life. In 2000, I got into a car crash. My aorta ruptured and left me paralyzed. I needed the ocean to renew my life. And it did.

0: morning.
1: Good morning. How are you?
0: A group of us came together, started an organization, Access Surf Hawaii, and that helps people with disabilities get into the ocean.
1: All right, so we are going to be working together as a team.
0: Winded Warrior Day at the Beach is one of our programs. We invite service members out into the ocean.
2: I was in the Army for 17 and a half years. 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You always have an opportunity to rewrite your story, and I feel like that's what I'm doing here. This is what you guys have done for me. It's, you know, it's changed me in so many ways, right?
0: Excited. All of our participants, when they come to us, they're not sure. They're not sure they can get out and surf. The ocean does all the work for us. It's super important.

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6: Sexiest man alive. I get it all the time. My publicist doesn't like when I say this, but you can ask me whatever you want. Aloha, George, Michael, and Robin. That's for Robin. Good morning, America. Aloha from Hawaii, and you're welcome.
5: At Disney's Animal Kingdom theme park, you'll be transported to Pandora, the world of Avatar, an awe-inspiring land that celebrates the magnificent power of nature. 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
7: We recognize what's beautiful in Pandora because it's enough like our world. Water is still beautiful. An alien world right here on Earth.
8: If I had to articulate what I'm trying to achieve as an explorer, as a scientist, it's try to get others to see what I've been privileged to see.
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8: All of Earth, it's one interconnected system. 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
11: Tonight, I'd like to introduce you to Dr. Sylvia Earle.
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14: Marine biologist Sylvia Earle was named Hero of the Planet by Time magazine.
15: It's not just that Sylvia Earle is a world-renowned American scientist. She's a 90-year-old legend.
16: Her nickname is Her Deepness. And she inspired this Lego figurine, a bite-sized Sylvia Earle.
17: I call her, wait for it, the Sturgeon General.
18: It's hard to think of National Geographic without thinking of Sylvia Earle as an explorer there.
8: As a child, making discoveries, I couldn't find anybody who could tell me the name of that sand dollar. Mr. Google didn't exist. But the National Geographic existed.
19: Geographic was a scholarly journal put together by the scientists and the cartographers at the time at the Cosmos Club in D.C. Eventually, the editor said, we can put some pictures in. And it became a magazine of photography.
15: That yellow border of National Geographic magazine, it's acted as a window, not just to the remote corners of the Earth, but really to the front lines of history itself.
19: After the attack on Pearl Harbor, President Roosevelt realized that most of the nation and most of the administration didn't know where Pearl Harbor was. They needed maps. And that's what Geographic had been doing since its inception, since 1888. Geographic built this terrific cabinet of maps, and it was put in a room in the White House that became the map room.
15: National Geographic's underwater photography gets totally transformed when Jacques Cousteau, the legendary oceanographer and Frenchman, invents the aqualung. That enabled marine divers to stay underwater much longer and to capture much more memorable images.
18: He was the first to open the door, not just to the sea, but in your mind. And that opened up the possibilities to people like Sylvia.
8: In 1969, I heard about a program called Tektite inviting scientists to apply to have the experience of living underwater for 2 weeks in the U.S. Virgin Islands. In a project that had 10 teams,

0: We're the only team of women, and we were celebrities. It just caught the imagination of people who were not as concerned about what did you discover, but what are women doing down there anyway, living together with no hair dryer? Oh no, we had one.
1: I think all of us are in concurrence in wishing to make clear that we were there primarily as scientists.
0: I came along at a time when it was considered unusual for a woman to be anything other than a housewife, of course. I was dreaming that I could be whatever it is I wanted to be. National Geographic asked me if I would write a story and what it was like to be the leader of the women's team. It was my first popular article, and I haven't looked back.
2: She didn't stop at Tektite. She moved on into other projects. She went where men went.
3: And the cameras followed. In the documentary Mysteries of the Sea, Sylvia attempts a historic record-breaking dive.
4: If successful, Dr. Sylvia Earle will be the first woman to walk the seafloor beyond 1,000 feet.
3: That in depth is as much as the Empire State Building is in height.
5: Passing 1,000 feet.
6: Oh, it's the bottom. I wonder if the first men on the moon felt what I feel now.
0: Because I was a woman doing it, attracted the notoriety. You're not there to attract attention, but since you have attracted attention, use it to say, this is why the ocean matters.
2: Her coverage as a National Geographic explorer let us know that we're literally emptying the sea.
7: Population after population, species after species, has undergone, in my lifetime, a collapse.
0: Cheap energy, it turns out, is costing the Earth. The greatest problem that we face now is ignorance, and with it, complacency. It's all about knowing. You cannot care if you don't know. My wish was to ignite public support for the idea of protecting the ocean. And so we've started an organization, Mission Blue.
3: Mission Blue identifies hope spots. These are key marine areas vital to ocean conservation.
0: This is the most important challenge of our time. Keeping the ocean safe so that we can also be safe. Truly, the greatest era of exploration. It's ahead of us. It's just beginning.
8: Next, we're heading to Main Street and the number one candy store in America.
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36: Who's got what it takes to be a Dancing with the Stars pro?
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8: As we continue our walk through the Disney theme parks and American history, what better place to reflect on that than right here on Main Street USA at Magic Kingdom Park. For Walt Disney, it wasn't just the name of a physical street, but the very mindset of what the American pursuit of happiness could be.
4: 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Main Street, stand by.
5: To find yourself in a bygone time, another world. The clock has turned back a half a century, and you're in the main square of a small American town.
7: Well, in many ways, Main Street is, it's kind of Walt's love letter to small town America. It was the kind of community that he grew up in. He was trying to capture a feeling, like the best version of what a hometown could be.
8: It was inherently nostalgic from the beginning. Today, of course, people live very different lives. And yet there's still this sort of nostalgic tug for the benefits of a Main Street gone by. Today, on the banks of the Ohio River, one small town Main Street's star attraction is an old-time candy store that's known for making sweet memories.
9: Welcome to Shims. Come on in. We've been here since 1891. It's looked like this since the early days. The candy cases, the soda fountain, the picture up there, the guy with the beard, that's Gus Sr. That's my great-grandfather that started the business right here in this building. What we're known for is Cinnamon Red Hot, something that goes back to day one, making hard candy. This is our head candy maker, Kinsey. She's dipping bourbon balls right now. We call this the Lucy room. But they still do all dipping by hand.
30: Recently, we were voted number one candy store in America on the US Today Best 10 list. I've always known, just wanted to be part of the family story. Shimps is a candy store, but so much more.
31: It's a step back in time.
32: The heyday of Main Streets was really in the 1800s.
33: There's a shoe shop, there's a card shop, there's several clothing shops, pharmacies, grocery stores.
32: The Main Street has always been the heartbeat of these communities.
9: These are family pictures. This is my father on the delivery wagon with his sister, Aunt Catherine. This is a copy of my great-grandfather's naturalization papers.
32: One of the things that's so powerful about Main Street is that so many small business owners and entrepreneurs in this country are immigrants.
9: It was in the 1840s when the Shimp family decided to leave Germany. When they got off the boat,
0: They needed to make money somehow, and a lot of immigrants chose the candy business.
32: That kind of entrepreneurship and that kind of hard work ethic is a core American ideal.
1: Today, nearly half of all U.S. employees work for a small business.
32: These smaller businesses are in a position that can be very, very risky to changes in the economy and then also any type of kind of acute challenge like a weather-related disaster.
0: The business has gone through times of trials and tribulations. If you look through the middle of the second story window, you'll see the red bricks up there, and that's the height of the 1937 flood.
5: January 1937, the river was everywhere victorious.
0: My grandmother went out one of the windows up there in a rowboat. The community helped the business clean up through history, and it's been a community effort.
32: Main Streets are a timeless part of our American history until we get to the 1950s and 1960s, where as a nation, we decided that we wanted to invest in highways and suburbs and really move the centers of commerce and residents out of the downtowns. And there was this investment in big shopping malls.
1: And by the 80s and 90s, you really have a culture connected to malls.
2: And this is where people of today's world hang out.
1: You've got all the movies that get made, you know, they're based on life in malls.
3: I hate working the theater. All the action's on the other side of the mall.
1: But what happens as a result is that Main Street gets withered. Main Street can't compete.
6: In the early 90s, you could have fired a gun down this street and not hit anything. I'm serious. It was dead.
0: My Aunt Catherine died in 89. We kind of cried together and said, you know, we can't let the business die in its 99th year. So in 1990, we had the opportunity to buy the business. It was put up or shut up.
30: 35 years later, here we are.
10: You know, it's such a staple in the community, and it becomes another part of your family.
32: What we're seeing is a demand to reinvest in these downtowns.
33: Downtown Jeffersonville today is on a resurgence, and Shimp's was a critical component.
11: Congratulations.
12: It's an honor to be here today celebrating some of Shimp's major milestones.
30: We've got the number one candy store we're celebrating, 35 years of Warren and Jill's ownership, then passing the torch on to the fifth generation, to myself.
13: This is a moment I've been waiting for since I was 10 years old. But let's not say business owner, let's say caretaker, because that's truly what the position is.
33: Our downtowns are a bellwether of the success and pride of the entire community. So if they start to rot, then what's the point?
30: We're just going to keep doing what they've done before.
10: And protect what they've built.
0: It's just a great feeling that what I have done in my life has affected a lot of people. And that's what's going to make the world a better place.
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38: How did he get that plane in the airplane? How did no one know?
35: Hey, you think this thing can do a barrel roll?
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35: Boring.
11: He's going upside
40: holy
11: down.
40: Roll. 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
56: 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I'm Will Reeve, wishing you a happy 4th from Disneyland Resort. Deborah?
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60: But we're here, together.
61: I like that. I like that positivity.
62: Cousin.
61: I'm trying to be a positive teammate.
62: Yeah, not now. I am selling the building.
59: There's a hole in the ceiling. Everyone who works here has a personality disorder.
62: It's not sucking! No!
60: You ready?
63: Yeah! FX's The Bay, the final season. All episodes now streaming on Hulu.
34: Is this hard to talk about?
11: Yeah,
35: Seattle ground, about to take off. It's gonna be crazy. I did a kind of a bad thing.
36: So you hijacked the plane?
35: Yeah.
37: He hasn't flown an airplane before.
38: How did he get that plane in the airplane? How did no one know?
35: Hey, you think this thing can do a barrel roll?
39: Trying to figure out how to use the autopilot first.
35: Boring.
11: He's going upside
40: holy
11: down.
40: Roll. Holy
11: can we cut the cameras?
35: This is probably like jail time for life, huh?
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